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4: Hi there, it's Amanda Myler with your news update. A triple murder investigation is underway in Sydney's southwest. The bodies of a woman in her 60s and a man in his 20s were discovered by emergency services at a Rosemeadow home overnight. A 64-year-old man with critical head injuries later died in hospital. Detectives are speaking with a 32-year-old man. Meantime, two people, including a 16-year-old boy, have been charged over a Melbourne restaurant firebombing. Police are investigating whether the incident at Docklands is linked to a spate of recent firebombings and shootings on other hospitality venues across the city. There's talk the federal government will have to extend the cut to the fuel excise.
5: Yeah, I think they're going to have to keep some flexibility. We're getting some serious warnings that we're starting to chew through the global stock reserves that were there before this crisis between Iran and the United States.
4: National's MP David Littleproud speaking on Nine there. And the Liberal Party has retained the Victorian seat of Nepean on the Mornington Peninsula.
6: No one chooses diabetes, but it takes just 1 minute to check your risk. 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
4: Some casualties out of last night's Roosters-Broncos clash, which the Tricolours won 38-24. Bronx captain Adam Reynolds and Chooks forward Lindsay Collins both copped Category 1 head knocks and had to come off the Allianz Stadium field early. Other wins yesterday to the Raiders and the Warriors. Today's action kicks off with the Knights hosting the Bunnies. F1 at the Miami Grand Prix and Mercedes' Kimi Antonelli has taken a third straight pole for the season. Verstappen second, Leclerc third and Norris fourth. Aussie Oscar Piastri is in P7.
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8: Today in the Hunter, a possible shower with a top of 24. Tonight, down to 17. And tomorrow, mostly sunny with a high of 25. 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
1: Morning, Triple M family. You've got Maria with you. And we've got your Sunday playlist for your Sunday fun day. No matter what you're up to, playlist for every occasion, including Hall & Oates Man Eater and Kim Wilde. Now, the first time she came to Australia, she loved it back then, still loves it.
2: The very first time I came was in 1973. And we were staying in Sydney at the King's Cross area. And I think the Sydney Opera House had just been built. So I was a very young teenager. I remember going on Bondi Beach, and I remember thinking, oh, this is paradise, and it stays you for the rest of your life.
1: 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And Kim Wilde, You Keep Me Hanging On, that will play after Daddy Cool's Eagle Rock on Triple M.
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0: Good times and greatest hits. Hall & Oates and Maneater on Triple M. Morning, it's Maria with you. Now, in all the time you've been listening to Triple M, Brent, you have won a major prize from us before. You went over to Nashville to see Bon Jovi. What an experience of a lifetime, huh?
1: It was quite surreal, and I'm still got a buzz.
0: And it was a meet and greet. So what was Bon Jovi like?
1: The whole band was there, and we spent like 3 hours with them, so it was pretty incredible. He's a nice fella, and I took my daughter with me. We're the only ones from Australia, and we handed them a family pack of Tim Tams, which went down really well.
0: That is the best story. Thank you for that, Brent. How about we get on some Bon Jovi so you can feel that nostalgia, huh?
1: Awesome. Keep on playing the great rock. It's such a good station, this one. My radio's always on it.
0: Bon Jovi, Wanted Dead or Alive. That will play inside the next 10 minutes in Ed Sheeran next on Triple M.
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0: Times and greatest hits for your Sunday morning on Triple M. Happy Sunday Fun Day. And if you're a big sporting nut, then you come to the right place because Triple M rocks the footy. 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But of course, keep it here because we've got all the sporting action. Triple M rocks the footy. And we've also got the good times and greatest hits like In Excess. I Sent a Message is coming up. Plus, we're also throwing in some of the songs which you may not have heard in quite some time, like Madonna's Open Your Heart. Yeah, and this one I haven't heard for a long time, but it's so beautiful. I love it. But you only need the light when it's burning low. Only miss the sun when it's dark. Let it go. That is coming up after 11 on Triple M.
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8: Hi there, it's Amanda Myler with your news update. The suspected killer of 5-year-old Kumanjayi little baby in the Northern Territory has been charged with murder and 2 counts of sexual assault. 47-year-old Jefferson Lewis will appear in Darwin local court this week. Here is Northern Territory Police Commissioner Martin Dole.
17: It's deeply distressing, not only for the family, but for the wider community. This is a horrific event and a horrific set of circumstances, and our thoughts remain strongly with the family, also with the community, as everyone processes the impact of these horrific events.
8: Meantime, 11 people have been arrested over alleged rioting and looting in Alice Springs on Thursday night following Lewis's arrest. In other news today, a 32-year-old man speaking with police after the deaths of 3 people in Sydney's southwest overnight. It's alleged the man knew the victims who were at a home in Rosemeadow. And the government isn't ruling out extending the cut to the fuel excise, although it would likely be decided after this month's budget's handed down.
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8: Bronco Katoni Stags could be in real strife with the judiciary for elbowing in Brisbane's loss to the Roosters at Allianz Stadium. He was placed on report late in that game. Here is Bronx captain Paddy Carrigan.
19: Tony's play is aggressive. I know he wouldn't have meant to do any harm, and to be honest, I didn't even see it until after the game. So, you know, we play a hard, fast game. He made a mistake. I'm sure he'll own that.
8: 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Kimi Antonelli's taken a 3rd straight pole for the season. Aussie Oscar Piastri's in 7th.
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20: Today in the Hunter, a possible shower with a top of 24. Tonight, down to 17, and tomorrow, mostly sunny with a high of 25. 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

0: But when you're missing home, only know you love her when you let her go. And you let her go.
1: How good is that song? Having a Nature's Passenger, Let Her Go. On Triple M, morning, it's Maria with you. And we play the good times and greatest hits. And if we repeat a song across your workday, you could have the chance of getting closer to winning $50,000. Your 50K no repeat workday with this nut job. Hello.
2: Hey, guys. 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
1: Oh.
2: I love you guys so much. I never want to give you up, and I never want to let you down.
1: Oh, hello. God, you could be sweet sometimes. Thank you for that, hello. You are back tomorrow across your workday, giving you guys the chance to get a step closer to winning that $50,000. Speaking of opening up, Madonna's opened up her heart right now on Triple M.

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1: It's been 84 years.
0: Maybe not that long. Kind of a bit far-fetched, but, you know. And we can't stop playing the good times and greatest hits. According to the Chili Peppers as well, that will play inside the next 10 minutes. And Black Sorrows are going to show up with... Before your lunch hour on Triple M.
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0: playing the good times and greatest hits on Triple M. Thank you for hanging out with me today. And if you're wondering, what do I do? What are we going to do today? Well, firstly, you've done the right thing by listening to Triple M. If you want to go and catch the movies, a film, and I highly recommend Michael. But don't just take my word for it. I had a chat to a couple of people after the premiere.
1: Leanne, what did you think of the movie, Michael?
2: Oh, it was amazing. I just didn't want it to stop. It was so fun. Lots of dancing and singing.
1: And what was the best part for you?
3: The whole movie, the entire movie. Yeah. I didn't want it to end. When it finished, I was like, no.
1: Gavin, the movie Michael, you've just come out of the premiere. What did you think?
4: Absolutely fantastic. Absolutely great. Loved it. From start to finish, fantastic. Fuck it, I highly recommend going and seeing this.
0: See, it's not just me raving about this movie. Go and check it out. So I got... They're Jacksons, Blame It on the Boogie, after midday on Triple M.
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8: Hey, it's the Triple M Rock Patrol, and it is officially game day. We've got some people starting to roll in as our Mighty Knights take on the Rabbitohs. We're down here, the Rock Patrol. We're taking some Polaroid photos and tossing the footy, so come down and see us for a good time. It's the Triple M Rock Patrol, rocking the streets of Newcastle and the Hunter, thanks to Harvey Norman on 102.9 Triple M.
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19: Hi there, it's Amanda Myler with your news update. Police have charged 47-year-old Jefferson Lewis over the murder of 5-year-old Kumanjayi little baby in the Northern Territory. Lewis will appear in Darwin local court this week, also facing two counts of sexual assault. 11 people have been arrested over alleged rioting and looting in Alice Springs following Lewis's arrest on Thursday night. Here is Detective Acting Superintendent Michael Alderman.
20: The behaviour is absolutely atrocious. And essentially it's criminalistic, it's outright looting. The businesses involved have suffered extensive monetary loss, stock loss.
19: In other news, police are investigating the deaths of three people in Sydney's southwest overnight. They are speaking with a 32-year-old man allegedly known to the victims. And the Labor government hasn't ruled out extending the cut to the fuel excise. It's expected to be looked at after this month's budget.
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19: The Knights are hosting the Bunnies to kick off your Sunday of NRL footy. Newcastle welcomes back a stack of players, including Kalen Ponga. It'll be his first game since round two. Teammate Phoenix Crosland's keen to see Ponga return.
22: 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So it'll be good to have him back.
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24: Mostly cloudy for the rest of today in the Hunter. Tonight down to 14 and tomorrow late showers with a high of 28. And Listener knows what Aussie ears want to hear. 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
31: Hello and welcome. Happy Sunday. 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Ben Dobbin, Gordon Tallis, James Graham, Brent Reid with you for the next 2 hours. We'll then be covering Knights versus South. Dan Ganane, you'll call up that one along with Gordy Jammer and Channel 7 Charlie's on the sideline again. A habit is starting to form. We'll also be covering Panthers Manly later in that evening. Maroon, Josh Reynolds, Benny Teo, and Brent Reid double dipping on a Sunday will be on the sideline of Brookie. James Graham, a very good afternoon to you, my friend. How are you, mate?
32: Yeah, going okay. Bit nervous in anticipation of the top of hour two, where we're going to be talking about the Dogs. I kind of just want to get there and
31: get it
32: over and done with, mate. But we've got an hour to get through. It's been a great week of football. I had the privilege of calling that Broncos-Roosters game yesterday evening, one of the most bizarre games. An interesting move from the team at Triple M, not to have you on the call, but well done to Emma Lawrence.
31: She was very good, mate, Emma Lawrence last night, and we will get to that as well. Don't try and shift, because you did put on the group chat that we don't need to talk about the Bulldogs today because the Saturday scrum covered it off. Last week you were very strong on them. Let's see if the kitten is strong this week after their performance against the Cowboys. Brent Reid, a very good afternoon to you, my friend.
33: Hello, guys. Yeah, look, I watched that Brisbane Roosters game last night. I had a nice ribeye on the bone, sat down, watched the game. It was an amazing game of footy. I thought the Broncos were going to get them. We'll talk about it, I know, pretty soon. But, man, it was a fantastic game of football.
31: You love a Sunday when you double dip, don't you? Two earns in
33: can't
31: one day.
33: Can't beat it, Dobbo. Can't beat it, mate. I'm getting old. I'm thinking about retirement, buddy. I need to pay the mortgage off. You know what it's
31: please
33: like.
31: Please do, because I'd like battler, to get a bit brother. Of your... I'd like to get a bit of your
33: oh, you'd
31: money.
33: Like a bit of mine. The bloke from Mossman wants some of my cash.
31: You haven't started well, and you and I are supposed to be a team against these
33: sorry,
31: two palookas.
33: Yeah.
31: Gordon Tallis, hello. How are you, my
0: how
31: friend?
0: How good is it?
31: Yeah.
0: Junior rugby league's back on.
31: How did Billy Tallis go this morning?
0: Yeah, the under-sevens, they played actually Sam.

0: It was strange. I was down at Purtell Park and the under sixes for West Panthers. You see big Payne Haas on the sideline with his daughter playing, and then we played against the Aspley Devils. And on the other side was big Sam Cassiano, I think one of your old teammates. So his daughter was playing as well. So
1: slamming Sam.
0: You just got to love. I just love kids' sport.
1: Yeah, I agree.
0: Actually, well, there's only one sport.
1: Rugby league.
0: Yeah. Oh, well, I used to tell my kids, I said, mate, you can play whatever sport you want. Seriously, you can play whatever sport you want. You play rugby league, dad drive. You play anything else, catch public transport.
1: Righto. We don't condone the messages and thoughts of Gordon Tallis.
0: Catch public transport. It's 50 cents here.
2: Yeah, okay. I got the train into Allianz Stadium last night and the light rail over.
0: See?
1: Did you?
0: See?
1: You're on the drink again, see, are you, Gemma?
0: No, Ben, no, that's what common people do.
1: I get the train all the time.
0: Oh.
1: I got the train.
0: When was the last time you caught the train?
1: Last week.
0: When?
1: Because I got
0: where? No. Hold on.
1: Milton to Ipswich.
0: No, that's a fib. Look
1: Milton
0: at you.
1: Milton to Ipswich. I'm telling you the truth.
0: You are not.
1: I was over the limit. I had to get the train. I was over the limit.
0: So what? You have one Chardonnay,
1: a little red wine, a little basket pressure as.
2: And yes, Dobber. I did take the responsible option of getting the train in because I was going to enjoy a lager beer post game.
0: And I don't blame you.
1: Off we go to Palmer and Co. Anyway, that's an inside joke with James Graham. Hey, let's get into the Roosters. 38, Broncos 24. There's some big news coming out of it, and we will get to that around Dean Mariner very shortly. Five in a row for the Chooks. They were very good again last night. Got out to a 30-0 lead. Brisbane came back. I think it was 30-24, and then obviously the sin binning to Katoni Staggs, and then they went away with it, 38-24. Trent Robinson, I thought, was pretty clear in what he said, like the swings and roundabouts in rugby league, and that was a fair. Gordy, they're a premiership threat. They're a very good side. We've known that all year, but it's starting to click for them. And my man, Daly Cherry Evans, here we go, boys. Here we go.
0: They started strong when they got out to 30-0. They sort of put the cue in the rack, and you watched them last week. They'll probably even get out of second gear against the Dragons either. But and the scary part is I don't even think that the Roosters played their best. Like watching them, I think they're playing good. I think they're all there. But if you look at Crichton, like Tedesco's, you know, Teddy's Teddy, right? We judge him so high. But I still think with the combinations of their 9, 7, and 6 – and one, I think their spine, it can only get better. But, the Roosters, they just tick on nicely, don't they? They just did their job, very, very powerful on the edges, got a workman-like forward pack. A few decisions. I'm still over, like, the hip drop and then the referee trying to describe that one was worse than the other, and you're not a doctor. Like, referees, you are not doctors, right? You're like referee. So, and I thought a few decisions went against both sides, but it was a really entertaining game of footy.
2: Yeah, a strange game of football. Yeah. I thought the Roosters' middle third absolutely dominated the opening exchanges from the very first set. Nafahu White was on absolute fire. They just couldn't contain him. And then the catalyst really for the fight back from the Broncos was the bomb try from Hugo Savala. Honestly, I do not know how he didn't score that. It's like he had a bet on himself not to score at any time, try score.
0: Won't score.
2: And then it was
3: great work by Reece Walsh though, Jimmy. I know he should have scored.
2: Manang could have scored that.
3: It was great work by Reece Walsh. We should give him some credit.
2: Yeah, oh no. Yeah, granted, mate, Walsh is in the picture. Really,
0: but you know, when you look in the video.
3: Oh, he'd be embarrassed.
0: And you either go, mate, you just get, well, yeah, like, oh, I think, mate, he drops his head.
2: It got to a stage where it was like, maybe we're not going to be laughing about this. Mm. And maybe we could look if it was good, if it went up as a try, maybe it would have stood out there. But yeah, the catalyst was that, and then the injury to Adam Reynolds, and you know, Reece Walsh just took ultimate control. Yeah. Like he just wanted a piece of everything, and you know, probably his first 40 minutes, he was trying too hard in circumstances that probably required.
3: But they had no ball, Jimmy.
2: Yeah, but you know
3: they had
2: what?
3: No ball. He couldn't do anything.
2: No, but he was trying to do a little bit too much, in my opinion. They were chasing points from the get go, and I think they fell into that trap. They just weren't willing to grind away. They were looking to score easy points, and you know, it's a funny game that yesterday, because I'm trying to think which dressing room is actually happier. We know the result goes. And the 2 points go to the Roosters, but they come away from that really disappointed with the second half, and the Broncos come away like, well, we showed plenty of fight back. We got a couple of, we were down on troops. You know, if we fixed up the first 40 minutes, we likely get the game.
1: Yeah, and I think there'd be happiness and a little bit of regret from both change rooms at the end of it. But the bottom line is the Roosters were able to weather that Broncos onslaught in the second half, and they got the 2 points. The good story for the Roosters, which came at obviously the cost of Mark Nwangunituwase injury, it looks like it's 6 weeks. He might have to, is Cody Ramsey. We're going to play this interview. Dave Riccio caught up with Cody Ramsey at the conclusion of the game. It is worth a listen. Here it is.
4: I love a good story, and this guy has one of the best in the game. Cody Ramsey, welcome back. Congratulations. I can tell how emotional you are. Where's that coming from?
5: I don't know. You know pretty much everyone from when it first started, and I guess everyone that is a part of it, and what everyone has done for me to get to where I am. A lot of hard work.
4: Can you believe you're here?
5: No way. I can, because I work my ass off for it. So I can.
4: The call came from the sideline. Mark Nwanakatuizi was ruled out with an ankle injury. You got the call. Did you see it coming? Did you expect it?
5: But I've been seeing a lot of people getting on 18th and that six-man bench, and I just, I've been patient, bide my time, so, yeah.
4: The opportunity came out there. How were you? Did you feel back at home again, back out there with all the boys?
5: I did. I felt great. Obviously, a bit rusty that second half. I couldn't catch a ball or save my life, but I fixed it up and it was good. I was good hit out.
4: After this performance, now that it's in the bank, Cody, do you feel like now the chapter can begin, that you can now really start to rip into your NRL career?
5: Yeah, well, the build-up's over, isn't it? I've played, I can do it. I guess I played all cup these past 2 years and I can play that. We got into the grand final last year, so sky's the limit, and that's where I'm chasing.
4: Coach, I know your partner's been a huge supporter of you throughout this entire process, but when you are on the reserves bench, how do you tell your family that whether you're going to get on? Is anyone here to support you?
5: Funny you say that. She's the type of lady to come to every single game, and tonight she's up there in the box with my family. So they said they're going to be there no matter what. The kids are up late. They go to bed at 6, and my partner, she knew I'll get on, so she's been coming to everyone.
4: You're an absolute inspiration, and the entire game is so glad that you're back.
5: Thanks, mate. I really appreciate it. Cheers.
1: 1,337 days since he played a first grade game. What an amazing interview. Well done, Dave Riccio. And the emotion of Cody Ramsey, that's what rugby league, you know.
0: Like, you're sitting there on the couch, and then he gets back in the dressing room, and it just kept on going. I think he went and spoke to Fox as well, went over there, and then in the dressing room, and, you know, kudos to him. I think that's an amazing
1: great story.
0: That's why you love our game.
1: We've got to talk about the big news. The big news coming out of this game as well, and I'm going to read the statement. Dean Mariner has suffered an acute compartment syndrome injury, which is bleeding to the thigh, during last night's match against the Roosters. He was admitted to hospital overnight. He's undergone surgery today. Now, the Broncos are saying a further update will be when consultation with medical staff. My understanding is it's an indefinite return. So there's no date. This is a serious injury. And the questions are going to be asked. We all saw it. Carapani was taken from the field.
0: Yep,
1: that's a whole story. And Mariner was already off with a thigh strapped, and he was sent back out in there. Now he's had surgery overnight and is indefinite to return.

0: story, and Mariner was already off with a thigh strapped, and he was sent back out in there. Now he's had surgery overnight and is indefinite to return. We've already got Corey Jensen. He's another one who's gone for the majority of the year because of the blood clots, completely separate, but bleeding to the thigh. He was operated on. And, Gordy, there are going to be questions asked when you do have a bench. Yes, they're not wingers, but even – and I think Michael Maguire, I think we might have this, in fact, said this in the press conference about Dean Mariner. Have a listen to this.
1: I'll have to probably check with the docs, but I think you might be right with Josiah. Dean, you know, he probably shouldn't have gone back out, but that's what they're doing for each other. You know, it's, you know, I could talk about many other players, and that's what the competition's demanding of you at the moment.
0: I don't agree with that. I just don't. I get the, if he probably shouldn't have gone back out, and now he's had surgery on his thigh. That's going to be a story, boys, that, you know, I think is going to obviously come to light, because bleeding to the thigh, indefinite return, Gordon, that's a concern. And the coach has admitted it. He should not have gone back out. You've got other players on the bench.
2: Well, it's not a question for us, right? That's a question probably for the medical staff, the training. You know what I mean? So there and the player, right? So he was limping, like when he was running up and down. He didn't, like, to me, I always believe it's a father-son rule. You know, that's probably the most simple way you can do it. You know, when you watch someone go down with a head knock or whatever, if that's your son, would you leave him out there?

0: if that's your daughter, would you leave her out there?
1: They won't to know it was as bad as what it was.
0: See, so that's my point. Thing. So that's why, you know, you go and, you know, like when a player walks up the tunnel and he's goes and sees the medical staff, you got to trust the trainer because that's where you put, you know, like that's where you put your hands. That's where you put your faith.
2: Yeah, obviously, it, probably what needs to come to light is what information was known to the medical staff at the time. All I can speak to for myself as a player, you know, even during heavy, heavy concussions, I wanted to get back out there.
0: Yeah.
2: And, you know,
3: and
2: maybe...
3: And Jimmy, I think at that point they'd used all four subs. So he was their only option. They could,
2: no,
3: couldn't...
2: No, no, no. They could have put a forward out there. So
1: they could have put a forward there, mate.
2: Yeah, they could have put a forward...
3: Well... Yeah,
2: but then okay. That's what used to happen in the game.
1: Yeah. If he was shot forward out there, could have put a forward there.
2: I've played it, if he's indicated he thinks he's okay. Yeah.
3: Well, you're obviously going to go with the guy.
0: No, you don't say no, Reedy. This is a problem.
3: What do you mean you don't say no, Gordy?
0: You don't say no. When they say go back out there, you just go back out there. That's why, and I've said it, and this is not about this situation. This is about all players here. So don't just make this a Bronco thing. This is about every player. That's why there's towels in boxing. Because the coach,
3: Gordy,
0: coach, you're talking at the moment and you're not listening, right? You got to save some players from themselves. So when they're injured, that's what I just said. If that's a father son rule, what do you do? I get back out there, son. No, right now there's a duty of care with our game, and that's all, and it's not about this one.
3: It's not like it was a head knock. It was a leg injury, Gordy.
0: Every player would say, I'd go out there.
1: Pretty serious injury, Reedy, a bleeding of the thigh.
0: So he's had to have surgery.
1: Indefinite return.
0: But that's not serious, Reedy.
3: Well, of course it's serious. Of course it's serious.
0: You've been whinging about a torn hamstring playing over 50 soccer.
3: Mate, I'm not saying it's not serious. What I'm saying is...
0: No. You've been whinging about a torn hamstring.
3: You won't let me talk now, Gordy. You won't listen now. You just want to talk and not listen. So you're not allowing me to speak. So maybe allow me to speak, all right?
1: Go on, Reedy.
3: So what I'm saying is we don't know... What level of injury there was? We don't know what they knew on the sideline. So
0: I said that's why the medical staff.
3: So I'm sure the medical staff thought they were doing the right thing. In hindsight, we can argue whether it was. But at the time, I'm sure that player was going, I'm fine, I'm ready to go back on.
0: Every boxer gets up and says that they want to go on. That's
3: and how many boxers
0: point.
3: Get up and keep going, Gordy? And then get knocked
0: after
3: that?
0: Mate, that's why there's a towel.
3: How often does a towel get thrown in, Gordy? How often?
0: Not enough. That's my point. That's what I'm saying. It's a father son rule, Reedy.
2: Well, again,
0: this is not about this situation. This is about guys getting up and pushing through, and that's what we're like bred to do. James Graham, I know Sam Burgess, like that cheek injury. That's what I'm talking about. In today's world, we would have had to save Sam Burgess from himself.
3: I'm sure everyone at the Broncos would have preferred if they known this,
0: is not
3: this
0: the
3: was
0: Broncos,
3: going to be.
0: I'm talking about incidents when players are injured.
3: But this is the Broncos we're talking about. This is about
0: no, we're
3: Broncos
0: talking about injuries.
3: Incident. No, we're talking about the Broncos right now, Gordy. And yeah, I'm saying I'm sure if the Broncos knew this, or Michael Maguire knew this would be the outcome, he wouldn't have gone back on.
0: That's what I said. It's between him and the medical staff. But when they ask you the question, Reedy, you always say yes.
2: Well, look, the very fact that
0: that's my point.
2: Yeah, the very fact that an outside back has come off in the first place is an indication that they're not fit to continue. It's not like a forward and they get running repairs. Or you know, we saw Strange the other week against the Tigers, Canberra.
3: He came off,
2: got assessed, and went back on. So this does happen in our game, and probably... The Broncos medical staff, if they had their opportunity again, which they don't, you know, they would have, you know, made a different move or informed the coaches that he is unavailable. You're going to have to make alternate plans, i.e. bring a forward on and have a reshuffle. There's many teams that have played great games of football where there's been a reshuffle and players play out of position. It's just a natural part of the game. That is going a little bit with the six-man interchange bench, but it is something... That we have seen in the past. And, you know, look, Origin folklore is written with tales like people like Josh Morris with that.
0: Getting up and running back.
2: Getting up and running back. Players going above and beyond. But the very fact that he was removed from the field of play and then put back on as an outside back, I do find that strange. Like, the question would be, well, why are you coming off in the first place?
1: I agree with what you're saying, Gemma. And I also can

0: understand, Gordy, what you're saying.
1: Yeah, no, the Broncos,
0: and it's not just the Broncos.
1: It's the clubbish.
0: They wouldn't have realised that the severity of the injury. They're down.
1: We're talking about 6 months ago, Katoa. Right, yep. That's my point, Reedy. Right, but you're missing it, and you're making it about the Broncos. It's not about Broncos.
2: It is about the Broncos.
1: He just kept on. No, it's not. He just kept on going. Players don't know to quit, Reedy.
2: I understand that, Gordy. That's what I understand. But I'm saying, in this situation,
1: so when a coach looks after you and a trainer, no, hear me out. So when they look along the line and they go, "Hey, boys, mate, you're on, and you got your peers sitting beside you, or whatever it is," you never say no. James, can you say no?
3: No.
0: Who does that, Gordy? Who's got to make the decision then to say, Dean, you've come off.
1: Well, like it's a leg injury, right? So you go, hey, listen, can he go out there and limp in the presence sometimes, you know? Like the presence. And then we applaud, like Anthony Minicello scores a try at Bruce Stadium with a broken leg that time. He gets up and limps into the corner. Sattler, broken, we marvel at that.
3: The very fact that he got removed from the field, that if he'd have been out there and just continued on and not put his hand up to come off, granted, but the fact that he's come off, he would have been assessed and the call would have been, he's out.
2: Well, clearly it wasn't though, Jimmy.
3: Well, okay, well, there's...
2: How can you say that when he went back on? That clearly wasn't the call.
3: Well, should have been the call. So when Carapani gets injured and the medical staff, because the trainer was there for a while about what to do, okay, what are our options? Is Mariner good? No, we've ruled him out. So it'd be interesting to hear the communications, because if you come off and you're assessed for an injury, right, be it a cork, be it a concussion, the medical staff are talking to the coaching staff about an update on the player. How is he? What are we saying? Can he get back on? Like Strange did. He went up, got a fitness test, went back onto the field. The fitness test that was given to Mariner should have been, he is out.
2: But Jimmy, how often do we see a player come off the field? Steve Crichton actually was an example a few weeks ago. Steve Crichton didn't come back on. But how often do we hear a player comes off the field, we go and get an assessment, we go and get a report from the medical staff, and the medical staff say, we are not ruling him out for the rest of this game. We're going to see how it goes. Happens every week. In every game,
3: I wouldn't say every week, but the fact that
2: every week, Jimmy. I'm on the sideline. Happens every week, Jimmy. They say we're assessing him.
1: Okay, really?
2: We're not ruling him out of this game.
1: Do you think that's right? When someone comes off and he can't play in that moment, do you think it's right for him to get thrown back out?
3: I think sometimes
2: some players can do that, Gordy. Some players recover. Some players get treatment.
3: Some come off with certain injuries that clear they're going to come back. Also, really, like respectfully speaking, you're going to get lied to by clubs.
2: Oh, of course we're going to get lied to.
3: Because they don't want to. Kick out, come off. Like, people don't want to tell you. Don't want to let you know. And I've heard you say, they're bullshitting me here because they have said it.
2: But Jimmy, how often do players come off, get needled up and go back on?
3: No, heaps of times.
2: Heaps of times. Happens all the time.
3: On a lower leg injury, I'd be more intrigued to know, was he ruled out by the medical staff and then that changed?
2: I hope out of this, the Broncos look at their medical the way they deal with injuries like this, because we can't have this happening again.
0: I think this is going to be, and the fact is the issue right now that the Broncos
2: have had a breakdown.
1: It's
2: somewhere.
1: It's a game issue, Reedy. It's a game issue.
2: I know, Gordy, but at the moment we're talking about the Broncos, okay? I know you don't want to make it a Broncos thing, because people will go, oh, there's Gordy bagging the Broncos again, right? I'm making it a Broncos thing, right? Yeah. And at the Broncos, when something like this happens, they need to review it and make sure it never happens again. Because this kid's now out of football for a long time, and he shouldn't be, right? Yeah. And it sounds like they've got this one wrong.
3: Well, also, what's important to consider is, has he, made the injury worse by going back out there?
2: Well, clearly he has, I'd imagine.
3: Well, we don't know that. That could be, like the Josh Morris injury. I can't remember which medial ligament it was, but it was like, mate, you can't do any further damage. You're done. You're cooked. So that will need to be investigated as well.
0: Well, it was bad enough that he was sent to hospital last night, surgery this morning. He went to hospital last night, surgery this morning, and an indefinite return. Reynolds also gone with a Category 1. He'll be not available.
1: The Category 1's out for 11
0: days. So he won't be right either next week. But I thought Tom Duffy, when he came in, we saw him a couple of weeks ago. He was very good. I thought he was very good again. And so, obviously, with Reynolds out, it's a huge loss, but they have Duffy. They've got some injuries there at Brisbane at the moment.
1: I don't know why I didn't ask Payne, is he going to play next week? I walked past him twice with a coffee.
2: That would have been good, Gordy. Bit of mail there would have been handy.
1: Oh, well, mate, hey, mate, you know when dads are watching their kids? You let them watch their kids.
2: Yeah. That's true.
1: Plus, he's like 7 foot tall.
0: Yeah, and you don't want to get him upset.
1: He's 7 foot tall.
0: We're going to take a break. That's big news with Marin up, but we're going to unpack the Storm taking on the Dolphins. They had another loss, Melbourne. What is going on there? This is the Sunday Sin Bin. Thanks to Pepper Money. We'll take a break. Come back with more.
4: 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Tanya and Steve.
5: Never have I had to change a tyre or had a flat that it had needed doing. Never.
6: Wow.
7: No. Oh, look out. You're going to run into a nail today, Steve.
6: You better touch some wood.
7: Yeah.
6: Jerry, bend over.
5: God, you're right, Ryan.
7: You over.
6: No, I mean your head.
5: You need to touch wood, bend over, Jerry. 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
0: 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And then following that, we will be taking the Knights versus South Sydney. Dan Ganane will be your caller. And once, as I said, you know, Gordy, you're part of that call. So is Gemma and Channel 7 Charlie back on the sideline again.
1: He did a great job last week.
0: Did he?
1: Really good. Mm. No, really good.
2: Are you a little bit jealous, Ben?
0: No, I'm not jealous. I'm concerned. You blokes have put sowed some doubt into my mind about that Channel 7 Charlie's chasing my job. And
1: well,
0: now
1: no
0: I'm missing
1: doubt.
0: Out. Now I'm missing out on sideline gigs and
3: it's just an organic progression of the Sunday
0: sermon. I missed yesterday's call last night. You know, like there seems to be a pattern of behaviour going on.
1: Are you reading the tea leaves?
0: I've started to.
3: To be honest, mate, I was gobsmacked.
1: And then Reedy's got the main game this
2: I should bid for the grand final then, should I? Sideline the grand final.
3: Reedy. Charlie's going to get that.
1: Reedy, you're in the seat at the moment, but Chica's just hot.
2: He's
1: on
2: closing your fast, isn't he? It helps that he does the rosters as well. That's always handy.
1: And he doesn't know how to spell Reed.
3: I couldn't believe it when the roster came out last week and it was Ben Dobbins not doing the Brisbane game. Normally he came down here with a broken neck. And he's just
1: why I don't fly with him. I'm
2: doing the Broncos race game next week as well.
3: Oh yeah.
2: Are they down here to play Manly or someone next week?
1: Yeah. Yes, they are.
2: I think I'm doing that game, Dobbo.
1: Brookvale.
0: Oh. Yeah, you are, because I'm calling it, you fool. And so that's why.
3: Are you sure? Yeah. I don't know if that roster's out yet, Ben.
0: I've addressed the situation. I'd about
3: keep your calendar open, pal.
0: Emma Lawrence is doing it. Hey, can I just say this now?
1: It could be the Goodner Dog Show will happen.
0: It's a family night at St. John's College, but that's another story. Can I just say that Emma Lawrence did a fantastic job last night calling. She is a talent, and she is on the way up. And, like, we've all got to just make sure that we just go to another level because she's a-coming. So, well done to Emma Lawrence. Very good caller. Now, let's talk about Friday night. The Dolphins defeated the Storm 28 points to 10, but the big story out of that game is obviously the diagnosis for Craig Bellamy, a neurological disorder that was broken the day prior. It's my understanding, obviously, that friends and family have been aware of this for a couple of weeks. Reedy, what is the latest? Craig Bellamy committing to at least 100% coaching till the end of the season, which is a great news, and our thoughts are with everybody involved in this.
2: Of course, yeah. He's been undergoing tests for quite a while now, 6 to 8 weeks, I believe, Dobbo. He just had some concerns. Obviously, those tests have come back and have said that he's got a neurological disorder. Look, I mean, the plan is for Craig to finish this season and then reassess it, I guess, at the end of the year. He's got 2 years left on the contract. Big money contract he signed up there with the Storm. And as I said, the hope is, or the plan right now is that Craig will see out this year and they'll go from there. I mean, obviously, the rugby league world's wrapped its arms around him in the last few days because it was shock news for everyone. And he's one of those guys, Craig, like, every coach in the game seems to have some enemies. He's the one bloke who doesn't. Like, everyone loves Craig Bellamy. It's just the sort of bloke he is. And I think we all hope that things play out well for him and the club in the next, at least for the remainder of this year.
1: And on the good news, Reedy, for all the rugby league fans, he actually went to the Titans game last night with the Raiders.
2: Ricky's his good mate, right?
1: Yeah. Well, that's good signs that he just went to enjoy himself and what rugby league's given him. And, yeah, as you said, I think the whole rugby league world has wrapped their arms around him and will keep on wrapping their arms around him. He is I know I don't have my career without him. I know that. I know that for a fact, that what he did for the Broncos back in the day when he was with Wayne and what he did for all those players there that were in the 90s. Everybody talks about his Melbourne Storm. Well, he run, I think, 3 premierships in Brisbane as well, and he had fingerprints all over it.
0: Sure.
1: He's a great man.
0: Let's talk about the Storm's performance. Put aside that they are in a hole at the moment, 7 in a row, unheard of for Melbourne Storm. And they got to a 10-0 lead. Suafalonga's try. we always see super tries at Suncorp Stadium. But it, from there, to me, is concerning where they're at. And Jammer, there's signs there that something is just amiss there. Just from a defensive resolve that Melbourne always have had is not there. So their attack is a little stagnant at the moment. They just are waiting for someone else to do something. Clearly, it's not unhappy, but they're just not playing the Storm way.
3: No, they're not. And we're in uncharted territory when it comes to the Melbourne Storm and the run of defeats. I think the last time that they went through a similar record was during the 2012 season, where during the Origin period as well. We've not even faced that, and usually Melbourne do struggle due to the fact that they are strongly represented in that Origin arena. We know about some of the injuries, some of the players moving on, you know, the close deal of Lomax and whatnot, and it's almost caused the perfect storm. Pardon the pun, but I think you can see that their players are trying, like Harry Grant in the 80th minute or late in the game, like chasing back, trying to stop tries. It's certainly not an effort issue. I do think, you know, I think of Melbourne's greatest strength.

0: And high completion, control the ruck, systematic edge defence. And at the moment, none of those three core aspects of their performances over the last 20, 25 years are in existence at the moment.
1: Feels like a confidence issue to me, Jimmy. Every time, like they led that game on 10-0, as soon as they started conceding some points, they fell apart. I mean, it's like like they have no faith in themselves anymore. And I think this is sort of a carryover from speaking to people down there this week. Craig's the latest sort of emotional incident that club has endured in the last 3 or 4 months. You went Katoa, Tui Kamakamitha, we've mentioned Paps and Nelson going, now Craig. And I just think they've had such a tumultuous off-season, which is unlike any in the Storm's history under Craig, really. They've come into this year, started well, but the minute they face some adversity, things have where previously when they faced adversity, they dug in and fought their way out of it. They just don't seem to have the drive and the confidence and the will to fight back at the moment.
0: Well, also, really, you can't underestimate how impactful last year's grand final loss was.
1: Two in a row.
0: I know we talk about the two in a row, but last year's one specifically because they had that game won.
1: Yeah.
2: Yeah.
0: And they did. They had it won, and that weighs on your mind. Like, it really does. Like, that is so difficult to overcome and look past. And I've said this, that past is not fixed. It actually gets worse. The more that they lose and the more distant a premiership looks, like this year in particular, I don't think they can right that wrong this year. And then that makes what happened the first Sunday in October last year even worse, even more difficult to swallow, even more difficult to process.
3: I heard someone say they look like that they're heartbroken. You know what I mean? Look like that they're just heartbroken as a club at the moment, and that could be for many reasons. But I heard Cameron Smith talk about it. They did go through something similar to this. And he goes, I was walking off. I think they might have lost their fifth in a row, and Craig Bellamy walked up to him. And he said, I don't know what to do. This was before they went back into the dress room and addressed them. And he said, let's just strip it all back and just start making our tackles. Don't worry about anything else. Let's just start making a tackle, then make another tackle and another tackle. And maybe, you know, those words from Cameron Smith might just need to be, you know, echoed through the Melbourne Storm change rooms.
4: Storm are one thing. Dolphins, their first win in, I think, 5 weeks. They haven't been good by any means. They get a win. We'll give a rating. Can we just quickly go around? Is a 6 at the moment a valid score out of 10 for the Dolphins and their performance in 26? I mean, 6 out of 10. I mean, they did have some big wins. They beat the Sharks and, you know, like that was a good performance. And then they obviously went on with it. But their performance against Penrith in Darwin, although they lost in Golden Point, I thought was pretty good.
1: How do you give them a 6? They're 3-5. How can you give them a 6?
4: Well, I think some of the games.
1: They're 4 for me, max. Okay,
4: right. Fair. Well, this is why we're opening the forum. Let's not start being critical of each person's opinion, Reedy. What are you going to do?
3: That's supposed to happen.
4: Yeah, I think 4 could be valid. You know, Jammer, where are you with the Dolphins?
0: Well, what about you flipping and flopping, Dobbo? Just back yourself.
4: I'm a 6 with them. I'm not changing my opinion.
0: No, you just said no. You said they're a 6, and then you're like, oh, maybe they are a 4 because Reedy said
4: so. No, if Reedy says they're a 4, I think they're a 6. I think they're a 6.
1: Can I ask how you give them a 6 when they've won 3
4: of
1: 8 games?
4: Because they went to Golden Point with Penrith. They should have, like, and if you watch some of their games, that game they had the opportunity to win. They got themselves back in a position. They were very good in the first half against a Warriors side. There was a poor sin binning for Flegler to go off.
1: Who are you sucking up to?
0: That Manly game knocks them down.
4: Yes.
0: 3 or 4 pegs. And, you know, I know Wolfie very well, and he won't be giving his team a 6.
4: What are you going to give him then? I'm not asking about what Christian Wolf's going to give him. What are you giving him?
0: Well, I'm telling you what, Christian Wolf, I reckon they're about a 5.
4: Right. Okay. Well, you're
0: maybe 4.5.
1: I reckon they're lucky to be a 4. The more I think about it.
0: Look, the with the talent that they've got, and the expectation this season that would have come internally, and not a lot of experts tipped them for the top four, and I was one of those people that thought they would go really, really

0: well they were going to kick with the signings and with what they built last year and the injuries and the adversity that they overcame. But I think the best is yet to come for the Dolphins. Yep. I don't even think they've scratched the surface yet about where that team could get to.
1: Well, you might have given them, they might be 3-5, but they'll be 4-5 after Thursday night because they face the Dogs on Thursday night up here. Anyway, we'll talk about that shortly. This is Sunday Sinbin. We'll take a break, come back with more.
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11: 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The Raging Bull, Gordon Tallis, James Graham, Brent Reed and Ben Dobbin with you. It's been a up and down week for the West Tigers, but I think they've handled it very well. They take on the Sharks this afternoon. That's 4 o'clock. But obviously with Jerome Luai signing officially to the PNG Chiefs, that story started to surface last Sunday. The West Tigers need to be congratulated. They got in front of it. They put him up. Benji spoke. I thought it was handled well. He even gave Benji gave our own Brent Reed a little bit of a clip, saying he's that guy from TV and that he just turns up when the big stories are on.
12: I don't think that's a clip.
11: That was part of the. Well, what?
12: I think that's a rap. There's that guy from television.
11: Yeah, big. Yeah. Was it? Anyway, we can look at it.
13: We're
11: either
13: all good,
11: way,
13: mate. Dobby, don't try to cause trouble, man. No, Benji,
11: I don't
13: fine,
11: think he's a wedge.
13: We go way
11: anyway,
13: back.
12: Is Latrell talking to you yet?
11: No, he's not.
12: Okay.
11: But I'm working on that.
12: At least he can go to a press conference.
14: At least he was allowed in. He wasn't spying with his binoculars.
12: What happened there?
11: We will get to that shortly. No. We will get to that in the next break because I'd like to address some of the allegations of the spy.
12: No, they're true, I heard. It's on our group chat.
11: I saw that. I've seen a lot of that. Can we just talk about the West Tigers?
12: God, I hope the crisis manager comes up.
11: Can we just talk about this?
13: Dobbo's not talking to the crisis manager, is he?
11: Yes, I am.
12: Oh, okay. You're bringing him three times today.
11: Yeah, it's all right.
12: Come on, mate.
11: Are you right, James? Just your turn's coming after 1 o'clock.
14: Oh, God, don't
11: mate,
14: I know it.
11: Oh, yeah, performance was so good against Penrith. Anyway.
14: Is that Jareem what I sound like?
11: Jareem Buller committing to the West
12: Tigers. Mate, I wouldn't take that.
11: Don't you start.
12: Mate, you've got a Bulldogs legend here.
11: Yeah, I know. That's what he is.
14: Let's get to the Tigers and then hopefully he can leak into the next break and we don't have to talk about it.
11: Jareem Buller's committed. It'll be announced this week, Reedy. It's believed that he's going to sign as fullback and remain at the club long term deal.
13: Yeah.

0: Yeah. So what are the details, Reedy?
1: Well, it's obviously it's done. There's no doubt about that. It'll get announced this week. I don't know the term yet. I assume it's at least two to three years.
0: Oh, so he's extended. So he's extended, just taken up the option.
1: No, he's extended. It's a contract extension.
0: Yeah, cool.
1: So Dream will be there for the foreseeable future. They've been working on this for a while.
0: That's great news, right?
1: And they thought it was done a couple of weeks ago, and then there was a bit of a hiccup, and it got delayed, but yeah, they've now got it over the line. Jareem Buller will stay at the West Tigers. And look, I don't think Jareem really ever wanted to leave. I think he enjoys being there. He enjoys playing under Benji. And it was really crucial they kept him given the Jerome Luai news this week. Actually, they've bounced back really well from that news, obviously the Luai news, because you're about to touch on the May brothers as well. They've had a big week, the West Tigers.
2: Both May brothers signed till 2030, which is huge, and commit long-term. I just thought, and collectively, and you guys have been in rugby league longer than me, the way the West Tigers handled it is a prototype for all clubs. They got in front of it. They didn't try and – they had a press conference. We talked about when Payne Huss signed South Sydney. There was no chat. At least he was up. He fronted. He had the coach there. They answered the questions. It was done. It was put to bed. And there's no more chat about it, in that sense.
0: Yeah, it was a growing-up way of doing business. Sometimes our game can get childish. I think Luai's, now that the dust has settled, I was a bit shocked early, But I think he's done his job there. When he goes, he's going to be 30 or 30-plus. I think his DNA at the Tigers is going to be sort of around that place for a while, and the money that he has left the organisation has allowed them to sign some of the kids of the future. So, that's great business.
3: Yeah. And also from a Tigers point of view, look, they would have been disappointed that Luai's going due to the caliber of player and what he brings to that particular group, and probably one of the major worries from the inside the Tigers camp. You can't be naive about this and go, well, Jerome Luai's probably looking around thinking who I can bring with me. In fact, I think one of his roles is building the roster. The fact that they've been able to move in that week three of their hottest potential prospects to go over to represent the Chiefs with Jerome have all been locked up. So it's a huge week for the Tigers in their retention. We know they're going to lose somebody, but their retention, those three, that's a massive tick of the box.
0: I think their targets wear the other jersey, the black and white, the licorice, all sorts, or the pink. Or the chocolate soldiers. I think with Liam, so it's Yo, Cleary, Liam Martin,
1: Mitch Kenny, Brian Toto,
0: and Leota. Mm. I think there's some massive targets there.
1: I've got to say the Tigers, they spent some money as well. I reckon all up these contract extensions, we're talking around $10 million. So they haven't spared any expense in locking these guys up. They're all on big deals.
3: I wonder if
1: they're smart moves, I reckon.
3: I wonder with the May brothers re-signing and obviously them now needing to replace Jerome Luai, I wonder if they'll go to England and maybe try and bring May back from Hull KR.
1: Sorry, Ryan, wouldn't surprise me. I think he's off contract at the end of this year, maybe.
3: Yeah, I don't know the exact timeline of that, but that move wouldn't surprise. They've long expressed a desire to play together, and what a positive news story that would be for the Tigers moving forward.
1: And talking to people lately about that, they say he's just about the best player in Super League at the moment.
3: Yeah, and obviously his coach moving on. The timing could be right.
2: Golden era for the West Tigers. That's what I'm hearing. That's what I'm hearing.
0: As a kid, I remember sitting on the hill.
2: I did, mate. Loved it.
1: There's one bloke in this room who tipped them to make the finals, Dobbo, in this conversation anyway. That's all right.
0: Reedy, okay. Save that for tomorrow. That's tomorrow's show.
1: Sorry, yeah.
2: You can do that, Reedy. We're going to take a break, come back. I Call BS is up next.
0: More respect when you talk to my man.
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0: Jones Stadium, tossing the footy, taking some Polaroid photos, having a bit of fun. Come down and join us. We're here cheering on the Knights. 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
4: 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I Call BS, thanks to Ariat. James Graham, we'll start with you, my friend.
6: Oh, thanks, Ben. Obviously, there's an elephant in the room that we're going to address, but I'm going to let Reedy do that. My one is about the use of the Sinbin, and especially for hit drop. So Victor Radley in yesterday's game was penalised and put on report for a hit drop, which resulted in Carapani being removed from the field of play. Yep. I was under the understanding that if a player was removed from the field of play, it is now a Sinbin. Now, I don't necessarily agree with that, but that seems to be the protocol, the flow of events. If a player gets injured and is removed from the field with that injury that is sustained during a hip drop tackle, it's 10 minutes in the bin automatically. And that wasn't the case in yesterday's game. It was a surprise, and especially considering where the game was going at that stage. I think Brisbane only down by 6 at that point. It was just before Staggs got sent to the bin as well, which I think added insult to injury. To see Staggs sent to the bin through some foul play, and I think in today's game that is a Sinbinning. But go back, you know, a couple of sets prior to that, and I couldn't believe what I was seeing.
7: It didn't seem to me

0: Jimmy to be a what we consider a traditional hip
1: yeah,
0: drop.
1: I'm with
0: it was
1: you.
0: A bit different.
1: But why was he penalized? Why was he placed on report?
0: Well, they put him on report to cover themselves, I think.
1: But then why not? Because there was almost a little bit of deliberation.
0: Because it didn't look like you had run-of-the-mill hip
1: drop. And because Carapani attempted to get up, spend some time with the trainer, if he just lays down completely there, he goes off. And unfortunately, I think, whether we like it or we don't, that is what's happening now. And
2: you don't want players to lay down.
1: But you know what, Gordy? That's what they're going to do. Because I reckon that horse is bolted. You think Brisbane yesterday, they might win this fight back. It's a win at all costs. Yeah. And I get it. And win at all costs sometimes means, you know, sacrificing your integrity.
3: Should Tolte have gone to the sin bin for that one earlier on Tedesco?
1: If Tedesco has to leave the field, he probably does, but he gets up.
3: But it was a bad one as well. Inconsistency.
1: Tolte will probably get a suspension for that.
3: Yeah, because it was bad.
1: I just want to for me. We talk about consistency. I understand how difficult it is to achieve, but for me, that is as simple as black and white. If the player leaves the field because of injury, then the person that committed the hip drop goes for 10.
0: Did you think Radley had an issue with that? Look, there was head-to-head contact on Pat Carrigan, right?
3: Mm.
0: But I thought he was off his feet and it was a bit – I thought it was a little bit reckless. Do you think Radley's got an issue with that as well? Did you have an issue with that incident?
1: That head-on-head contact is always difficult because I don't think any player means to do that and it can go both ways.
3: Mm. Yeah. Yeah, fair call. All right, not bad. Reedy, what do you like?
0: So, Dobbo, I picked up the paper, saw online late last week, a photo of a journalist with binoculars at training.
1: A journalist?
0: A media identity.
1: Oh.
0: We all know who it is. He hosts his show. Now, I don't have an issue with the journalist or the media identity being at training, using binoculars. What I find intriguing is how that found its way into the newspaper.
3: Well, do you think I took the photo, do you?
0: I'm not saying that, Dobbo.
1: Do you think I took the photo?
0: I'd be intrigued as to how it ended up in the hands of our good mates, Peter Bedell and Travis Mayne.
3: Peter Bedell took the photo.
0: Right.
3: Like, Peter Bedell took the photo, which is fine.
0: Were you quoted extensively?
3: Yes, I was quoted, but I wasn't quoted armed with donuts and coffee, which was which I took deep offence to. Now, if they'd said chicken crimpies, they might have been a little closer, but when
2: you
3: they said
2: donuts?
3: He was no, I don't eat donuts.
2: You don't eat donuts,
3: not as a general rule. Sometimes not hot as a cinnamon general, ones. No, sometimes a hot cinnamon donut. But
0: my issue, Dollo, is whether you actively promoted this and wanted this in the paper.
3: That's what I wanted. Yeah, that's right, Reedy. Peanut?
1: He's feeling a little bit insecure. Charlie's making headway. Emma Lawrence.
0: Yeah.
1: And he's just going, you know what? I need to be seen as being who's this journalist that's or this media identity that's being locked
3: out. I think they called me a heavy hitter, which was the correct term.
0: No, I'm just wondering if you can clarify your role in the affair.
1: Oh, you are a heavy hitter, all right. You are a heavy hitter.
2: Could I just sort of like throw it out there that you're sort of losing like the caller terms now. You want to sort of come back into a journalist.
3: Ooh, no, that's not correct. I'm a broadcaster, all around general broadcaster.
2: Right.
3: And you want to be careful because we are starting to do quarterly reviews of this show and your performance has been lackluster at times. So be careful. Mm. I'll be having some discussions.
2: You know
3: discussions
2: what a tough
3: with,
2: hit up is?
3: Yes. Mm. I've been baking them all my life.
1: Dobbo, can I ask you a question? If you get told by the Brisbane Broncos you're not welcome here, it's a closed training session. Who do you think you are to get your binoculars out in the car park? No one can see what your other hand's doing either, by the way. You got one hand on the binoculars, and I don't know what else is going on.
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19: G'day team, welcome to prime time as we rock the footy this Sunday afternoon right out the front of McDonald Jones Stadium as we build you up before kickoff. It is the Knights, it is the Rabbitohs. It is a cracking afternoon yet again, been blessed with some beautiful conditions almost every game for the Knights this week. Jim Callanan with you alongside the great Michael Hagan, Andrew Bobcat Ryan, and it is all on. We're at the front of McDonald Jones Stadium. So if you're coming in, there's plenty happening. We've got the Rock Patrol tent set up. Come down past the footy competitions, photos. Unfortunately, flat out of tickets. The sold-out sign is up again. GAs are gone. I think we've even got Nikita Zoo over on the far side.

0: side having a bit of a sparring session with the great Blocker Roach. So it's all happening out the front before the big game this afternoon. Hagues, Bobcat, great to have your company. I don't know what we've done right this year, Hagues, but again, another cracking Sunday afternoon for us.
1: Jimmy, here's a stat. I think we're five Sundays straight, aren't we? And it's been perfect every week. And today's another great example. And South Sydney, one of the best supported teams in Newcastle. It'll be a great afternoon of footy.
0: Yeah, there's no just random South guy. There's plenty of them today, Bobcat. They are coming in their droves as well as the red and blue.
2: Yeah, absolutely. How good is it? We've been that lucky every single week, especially me on the sideline. Sun is shining, beautiful day for footy. And as you said, there's fans coming in left, right and centre. Bunnies fans everywhere. Should be a cracking afternoon. Just need to do a quick shout out. My youngest, Bowie Ryan, happy birthday today. He's 14 today and I was all over it. I've known for weeks exactly what day it was on. I was prepared. I organised everything. So happy birthday, mate.
0: No one was more surprised at his party than you.
2: Absolutely.
0: Yes, yes. Look forward to a big day for Bowie. I'm sure it'll be a big evening at the Ryan household as well. But there is a lot to do this afternoon. We've got a very special guest going to join us very soon in the form of Tommy Cant. Another one of those homegrown juniors have done good. Looking forward to hearing a bit more about his story and when we can see him back. But Hagues, it's about the big four or five that are back for the Knights today, including the captain, fresh from his long-term signing. He spoke to us this time last week and he's out there today.
1: Yeah, really important, Jimmy. Exciting to see Kalen back on the field along with maybe Dylan Lucas, Bradman Best, Tyson Frizzell, Greg Marju. So that's a huge boost. And they're going to need it against South Sydney, who've been going along pretty well.
0: And Latrell Mitchell, doesn't matter what's going on. When he's in the lineup for the Bunnies, you know you're in for a big afternoon. But they are flying high, Bobcat. It's going to be a cracking afternoon, maybe a stack load of points as well.
2: Yeah, I agree. And, you know, they are in great form. They hit a bit of a bump against the Raiders there not so long ago, but they've been in really good form. Close to obviously full strength as well. So, and a former Knight might get an opportunity. Adam Elliott out there today too. So there's plenty of stories out here this afternoon.
0: Has been injected into that team. So, into the reserve bench anyway. We'll get to all that for you in a moment. I'll tell you who's not been in good form. Neither of you two. When it comes to our bold predictions.
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4: 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Time to put your money where your mouth is. 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
0: 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Hagues, you actually did not too bad. About two legs of your three-leg multi last week,
1: Jimmy.
0: So I'll let you go first today.
1: I'm going a bit of a back row theme today for Newcastle. I like the look of Dylan Lucas on that left edge today. Yeah. So I think he's going to score a try and run for 100 metres. And I also think Jermaine McEwen on the other edge is going to score a try and run for 100 metres as well.
0: Gee, something that Andrew Ryan used to do all the time when you were running out there in the blue and white.
2: Did you say miss eight tackles and run for 18 metres? Yeah, that's what I used to do.
0: Nice and bold. We'll hold Hags that in the verdict. All right, Andrew. Now, I know you've got this look in your... Well, if I could see you under your sunnies, I'm sure there is a look of going bold. So hit me with it.
2: Well, I've been thinking, Jim, and...
0: There's your first worry.
2: And... I feel I can smell Origin.
0: Yeah.
2: So we had Origin here the other night, Women's Origin on Thursday night.
0: Yeah.
2: But the men's is coming soon, and I think these players are going to score plenty of tries today. Latrell Mitchell, double.
0: Oof.
2: Bradman Best, double.
0: Oof.
2: Jack Whiten, one.
0: I like it. It's a three-leg multi with a few doubles thrown in between. You're back to your bold best. I do love it. We'll hold the boys to that. In the verdict, you're listening to Triple M NRL. We rock the footy this Sunday afternoon. All care of Driver Training New South Wales. McDonald Jones Homes are out the front. Come say good day. On your way in on the other side, a very special guest. We'll be chatting with Tommy Cant.
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0: Nikita Zhu is back, headlining a massive No Limit Boxing Fight Night. 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
6: It is indeed. We're right out the front of McDonald Jones Stadium, that being the Triple M NRL call team. Myself, Jim Callan, and Michael Hagan, Andrew Ryan. They are streaming in here. Plenty of red and blue, stacks of bunnies as well. The pride of the league are here, and they are flying high. Hags, we are set for a really good afternoon, but we are hoping the man in between you and Bobcat, what a lovely sandwich that is, Tommy Kent, he's going to be back out there very soon. He's with us right now. Tom, great to catch up with you, and it's great that we get to talk about a local junior, done good, East Maitland boy, what was it, a Griffin, when you came through the ranks?
7: Yep.
6: And here you are, mate, just before we get to the calf and all that, what does that feel like when you've been in the town, in the region, you've grown up all your life, and now you get the chance to run out for your home team in red and blue?
7: Yeah, it's something you always strive for, being in the grandstand as a young kid, and as like a lot of young kids do, sit in the grandstand and watch all their star players play, and to be able to come to training and train with, you know, some heroes growing up, and to be able to run out in front of all these Novocaians is it's the best thing to do every week.
6: Did you see any of that black and white vision of when Michael Hagan used to play here for Newcastle?
7: Yeah, we've seen plenty. We've seen plenty.
8: It was slow motion too back then.
6: Mate, give us an update. You're not playing today, obviously. The calf, what's happened? How long before we can see you back?
7: Yeah, tore my calf, unfortunately, about 2.5 weeks ago at training. First one of my career. It's not great. Obviously, I want to be out there playing and helping out, but we've got a lot of boys back this week, and hopefully I can be back in the next 1 to 2 weeks, so... really looking forward today and watching the boys get the win.
6: It must be good chat because everyone in the rehab group's now playing today. So what's been going on there?
7: Yeah, well, at the start, we had about nearly 10 or 11 in there out of the top 30 when I was first walked in there. I felt like a normal training, but now there's only me and Brody Jones left. So it's a bit more quiet in there now, which is good. Try and keep those numbers as low as possible and have as many on the park as we can.
6: Yeah, well, at least you two can just swap between country and Western when you play the music in rehab. So that's very good. Hayes?
8: Yeah, I guess it's been a good opportunity for you, mate, in the last 18 months. You know, you've got maybe 20-odd games under your belt, and there's some good young kids coming into the first grade sort of squad at the moment. And I guess even yesterday, mate, Harold Matz and SG Ball in the grand finals and the junior reps, and the girls going along really well also. So it must be really good from your end to see some of the pathways juniors coming into first grade, and you're one of those.
7: Yeah, definitely. We've had a really good crop come through, like you said, in the last 12 to 18.

0: months. And Peter O'Sullivan, our recruitment officer, I think he's doing a tremendous job with the club. And as you can see, we had two teams in the junior ranks grand final. And as long as I've been here, I don't think I've seen Harold Matson SG Ball in the grand final on the same day. And I know we didn't get the result in the SG Ball game, but to have two teams there, it's hard as it is to do it. It's tremendous. So, and like you see now, we're seeing the rewards of a lot of young boys pushing through to the NRL squad. And, you know, it's only good things to come for Newcastle, I think.
1: And I guess today's a good opportunity for Dylan, Lucas and Jermaine in the back row. And how do you think they're travelling along at the moment?
0: Yeah, they're going really well. Jermaine's come absolute leaps and bounds the last 12 months. And to have Dill back now, he's one of our leaders in the team. And I know we just touched on them two guys, but there's a lot of boys come back that bring not just skill and what they do on the footy field, but a lot of leadership and calmness amongst the group.
2: Kenny, you spoke about leadership and talking of the ultimate leader in Cale, and great news last weekend, and we were lucky enough to interview him last week, but it just seems like he's in a great place at the moment. He just seems so content and so happy, but that's big news for the region and obviously for you boys as well.
0: Yeah, absolutely massive. It wasn't a shock. I knew he loves it being here, but you know, there was no whispers, nothing about it. So when he sprung it on us, I was obviously so happy. And I think the whole team and the region were just absolutely over the moon that he's committed to the club for a few more years. And like you said, he's our leader, and we're stoked that he's going to be here for the next couple of years.
2: And obviously a boost with those boys that you just touched on before being back. But what were some of the lessons from the group last weekend, you know, playing against the ultimate team in the competition against the Panthers?
0: Yeah, just how clinical Penrith are. I think, you know, that's why they've won the comp the last few years. Just, they're just very, very clinical in their role and what to do. And, you know, we had a couple of young boys, you know, step up the last couple of weeks to fill a few holes. And I think we'll take lots of lessons and learnings from that.
1: And, Candy, what do you make of South Sydney today, mate? What do you think the plan is from the coach and the boys today on how to get the job done?
0: Obviously, they're flying at the moment, South Sydney, and they're a great attacking team, and they've got some threats out wide. I think back at home today, we've just got to keep the live ball up and keep the ball in play today and bring them into our style of footies, and I think that'll be good for us to get the job done.
3: Now, Kenny, how does the family go? Because your dad's Matt here today. Do they all rock down from East Maitland? I think he's got a pretty sweet spot in A-plus contracting and Poly Welding's box, if rumours are true. But it must be nice to have the family come down. And your mates, what sort of extra boost does that give you? And how good is it when you look up the stands and you can see them there?
0: Yeah, it's awesome. I'm very lucky that I've got a great support base, friends and family. Mum and Dad, I don't think they've ever missed a game. They've travelled all over Australia for me to watch me play footy, and they just love the Knights as well. Even though I'm not playing today, they're still here supporting. So I think that just speaks volumes of Novocastrians and how much they love their footy and supporting their local team.
3: And you have to drive him home, I suppose, afterwards.
0: Yeah, he doesn't mind a beer, so I'd say that'll be my job.
3: And what about tickets? Because they've absolutely run out yet again. I mean, just again, a wonderful sign of what you're doing on the field and what the club's doing off the field when they have to put up the sold-out sign again. But, gee, they must be ringing you all the time to get some freebies in here.
0: Yeah, definitely. But, you know, that just shows how much Newcastle just love their footy and support us. Like, even last year, I don't like to talk about last year too much, but coming last, we were still selling out most weeks at home here. So to have that, I don't think any other fan base in the NRL has that. So we're very, very lucky here.
3: Now, just talking a bit more with your juniors too, what were you, 17, 18, playing first grade local comp for Maitland?
0: Yeah, well, I was playing SG Ball at the time, and then obviously that COVID hit and shut that competition down. So I went back to Maitland, yeah, debuted at 17, 18-year-old, playing some local league, rugby league. So that definitely hardened me up playing some men. So, no, it was really good.
3: And Matty Lantry, I guess, was a big part of that. And he's a big part of what Hagues was just talking to there. I mean, the junior ranks, as you mentioned, have two of the boys, the Mats and, what was it, Flegg or SG?
1: SG Ball.
3: SG Ball in the grand final on the same day, and as well as the girls' teams making the prelims. It really feels like you've got this right now, and it's growing. You've got Bobcat keeping an eye on things as well. So what could go wrong there?
0: Yeah, like you touched on there, yeah, everything's trending really well here at Newcastle, and I think we're only going to see in the next 5 years what we can really do, and I think you'll see some good things this year as well.
3: All right, yeah, bring it back to the day. How does the job get done, and how ready are those big names coming back today, given they've had a lot of time out of football? Are we going to see their best today, do you think?
0: Yeah, the boys, they'll bring a lot today, and I think not only them coming in, like I said, and their skill, they'll bring a lot of leadership and calmness on some of the young boys, and I think that'll help the young boys as well to sort of get out there, find their rhythm, and ready for us to go today.
1: Yeah, I guess you know, you talked about some of their threats. Matt Dufty has been really impressive at the back for South Sydney, so I'm sure the

0: the team would have done a bit of homework on him, and Latrell's obviously the other main danger on that left edge for them.
1: Yeah, definitely. Duffy's been really well. He's had a lot of run meters the last few weeks, and I'm sure we'll be getting down there with a big thick kick chase line and making sure he doesn't poke too many holes through us.
2: Mate, for you personally, you know, Hague's touched on, you've been in around the NRL for a little bit now. Heading into this season, obviously new coaching staff and everything, but for you personally, what were some improvement areas, or what were some aspects of your game that you were trying to sort of improve heading into 2026 this year?
1: Oh, there's always, I don't think you never master the game of rugby league, and there's always lots of things to work on, but just a lot of things around defence and, you know, attacking and just smarts of running game and all those sort of things that come with your game. And me moving into the middle and bit of back row, just trying to steer the ship throughout the middle is something I've tried to work on.
2: And obviously, you know, you come through and ideally you'd be starting and doing that, but a different role coming off the bench, I suppose, as well, and coming into the NRL, I guess that takes a little bit of getting used to. Sometimes, maybe, I'm sure they have an interchange plan, but sometimes not knowing when you're going to get thrown into the game as well.
1: Yeah, it's definitely a skill I'm still trying to work on. Like you said, coming through, just always been a starting left edge back rower, and then once I've fed into the NRL, being that middle back row, sort of coming off the bench impact sort of player. Yeah, like you said, Bobcat, it's just still something I'm trying to work on. But, yeah, there's always improvements, and I'm enjoying my role at the moment at Newcastle.
0: And, Tommy, what are you making of the speed of the game? Like you talked before around how fast the game has been when you come on. Sometimes the speed of the game settled down by then, but it seems like the game's going quicker and faster than ever before.
1: Yeah, definitely. I think every year since I've came in, it's getting, you know, a tad quicker every year, a tad more live ball and ball in play, and I think that's what the fans are liking to see, lots of tries. But, yeah, it's definitely getting faster out there.
3: So you're sitting next to Justin, you're giving some tips today in the coaching box. How's it roll for you this afternoon?
1: No, definitely not. I'll be watching the boys from the sideline cheering on and making sure we get off to a good start.
3: We'll go up and keep Bobcat company, and maybe you can add a little bit of professionalism to it as well.
2: Something.
3: Tommy, great to catch up with you, mate. Best of luck with the return. Doesn't sound like it's too far away. Can't wait, mate.
1: Pleasure, boys. Thanks for having me on.
3: Great to have the company of a locally bred Newcastle Knight, Tommy Cairn, hopefully not too far away. This is Triple M NRL Prime Time. We're rocking the footy this Sunday for driver training. New South Wales, not too far away. We'll have some more from the coaches ahead of the Knights and the Bunnies.
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5: Yeah, we're getting closer to kickoff. Knights and the Rabbitohs here on Triple M NRL as we rock the footy for Driver Training New South Wales and McDonald Jones Homes. In fact, we're right at the front of that very stadium. Jim Callan and Michael Hagan. Andrew Ryan is going to bring us right up to speed with the late mail. Bobcat.
6: Yeah, great news. Obviously, plenty of inclusions and all the teams that have been named early in the week. There's only one minor change for each side. Harrison Graham actually played in the New South Wales Cup game just before, so he drops out. Cody Hopwood stays in that 19-man squad. And for the Rabbitohs, Adam Elliott comes onto the bench in the number 20 jersey, former Knight as well. So,
5: ooh, yeah,
6: big clash this afternoon.
5: And look, conditions really good, as we know. A little bit breezy, though, so maybe a little bit of difficulty for those at the back of the field.
6: Yeah, sure is. There is. The breeze seems to be picking up here at the moment, so it tends to swirl inside the stadium. Give a bit of an update once we're in there as well. But sun's out, fast track. Plenty of points today, Jim.
5: Sun's out, guns out, except here. Just the twig arms in the new Rock Patrol shirts. All right, you have been very busy, though. Andrew Ryan, he caught up with both coaches. Let's start with your chat with the assistant coach of South Sydney, Ben Hornby.
7: Here with Rabbitohs assistant coach Ben Hornby. Thanks for your time, mate. Team's been in good form. How's the preparation been heading up to Newcastle this week?
8: Yeah, really good. Yeah, we've had a good couple of weeks. We started to put it together a little bit. So, yeah, the Canberra game was a real kick in the backside for us and we've responded. So we're going to keep it going now.
7: Obviously, some big inclusions for the Knights and you come up here. So our crowd up here, a good challenge for the team today?
8: Yeah, absolutely. They're a good side. They showed that at the start of the year when they had their full strength side out there. They were quite a handful. So they've got some dangerous players back that we're going to have to be all over. So we'll try and cut their time down as best we can and put our football on as well.
7: Their back five's obviously pretty strong. Getting out of the backfield, is that a big focus area for you today?
8: Yeah, making sure we get up the field so we can put our kicks where they don't like it. So that's going to be a big focus for us. If we can do that, that'll negate some of their go forward from their outside backs, and hopefully that'll put us in a good position to win field position.
7: Well, mate, all the best. Thanks for your time today.
8: Thanks, Bobcat.
5: Ben Hornby with our man Bobcat Ryan just a short time ago. Michael Hagan, South Sydney, sitting fourth on the ladder, flying high. Did an absolute number on the Storm in Melbourne last week, and they come here with plenty of intent and plenty of big names in form today.
9: Yeah, they're going well, Jim, and typical of Wayne Bennett, coach teams, very simple in their approach out of yardage. They're running the ball really well over the advantage line. They're getting to the end of their sets, and they've got three left-foot kickers in Mitchell and Walker and Humphreys, Jimmy. So I'm thinking our right edge is going to get a bit of traffic today. Dom Young, Dane Gallagher on kick reception. But it's trying to limit their yardage and their impact so they're not in your end of the field too much, because we know how dangerous they are when they get into that 20-metre zone.
5: And conversely, it's about how do you contain Latrell Mitchell, because you know he's going to have an impact at some point.
9: Yeah, you do. I mean, you need to have maybe nearly an extra number on that side. You also, he's probably a two- or three-man tackle, to be honest. He's so powerful. He's so skillful. You know, he's got Alex Johnson outside him. He's going to score a try or two probably today, and you know, it's just about getting the numbers there and trying to do the best you can to limit his impact.
5: Yeah, what's your read been on the Bunnies so far this year, Bobcat?
6: Yeah, they've been really impressive, and you look through their side, and I know you touched on him before, but someone like Matt Dufty, who's gone overseas, basically it looked like his NRL career was almost over, and then has come back and you know, did his time, played some New South Wales Cup, and he's got that opportunity. Jai Gray obviously was in that position as well, but he's come in doing a great job. But they've just got so much class, don't they? And you guys just touched on their left edge, and you know, for today, their inside 20 defence, they need to be hunting from the inside. Their forwards need to do a job on their middles, which is a challenge as well. But they're just lethal across the park.
9: Yeah, I think Jack Whiten and Campbell Graham, they're also dangerous on the right side, Bobcat. You can't just sort of put all your eggs in one basket against Latrell and so, because they've got some shape, and they've got young Duncan on that right edge going pretty good too. So, yeah, they've got a bit of work to do across the board today.
6: Yeah, they sure do. They, you know, their back row. I know you've got some back row there in your bowl production.

0: predictions, but you look at the their back row. Talis Duncan has been in great form. Callum Atungi, obviously Cam Murray, returning from a long time injured and hasn't missed a beat really.
1: Yeah, Talis Duncan hat trick last week.
2: Yeah, he was, he's been he's running straight and hard on that edge, and he's a handful. I mean, he was a really good bench player for them, but he's developed and his physicality has been really impressive.
1: All right, that is the tale of the tape when it comes to the Bunnies. Now for Newcastle, the coach Justin Holbrook has been able to name just about arguably his best team since the first or second round, given all the injuries. There's some big names back, but Justin caught up with our man Bobcat as well just a short time ago.
0: Here with Knights coach Justin Holbrook, mate. Obviously, a disappointing result last week against the Panthers.
3: Yeah, definitely, mate. First 20 minutes was really poor. I thought we defended really well, defended our line. Mm. We just had to do it too often, so burns all your energy, and it was a tough afternoon.
0: Enjoyable week. Obviously, the news from Kalen, but then Boost with some inclusions this week. I'm sure there's plenty of energy around the group this week.
3: Yeah, definitely, mate. Yeah, it's great to have so many guys come back in. I think it's since round one we've had them all in. I think Kearney's the only one missing since round one. So, yeah, it's been a great week, mate, and we've got to play well this afternoon.
0: Speaking of that, Rabbitohs obviously come in some good form, you know, sitting in the top six there at the moment. Where do you need to be at your best today?
3: Yeah, obviously our Damus, our left edge is, mate, we know that, so, you know, we're working really hard, and just having key personnel back out there will help us with that.
0: All the best today. Thanks for your time, mate.
3: Cheers. Thanks, Bobcat.
1: Justin Holbrook, just a short time ago with Andrew Ryan Hagues. It's the first time since probably the 25-minute mark in Las Vegas that the band has got back together. But, gee, yeah, it's a pretty good-looking band.
2: Yeah, it is. And I think you've got to be realistic, though, Jim, too. Kalen, who's so important, may not be 100% today, just first game back in. Fletcher Sharp, of course, goes from fullback back to 5'8". Dylan Brown at halfback's had one game. Of course, Phoenix has been the mainstay at dummy half. So I think they'll be good today, but it might take a week or two, I reckon, for them to find their best form.
1: Nice way for them to just ease their way back into things, Bob. It's the fourth place South Sydney Rabbitohs.
0: Yeah, sellout crowd. Big game today, isn't it? You know, they've obviously, you know, had some challenges the last few weeks, and but to get those inclusions, I feel like they've missed Dylan Lucas. You know, yep. even Tommy Cant spoke about him being a leader, and he's quickly gone into that leadership capacity. Hasn't been in the NRL team for that long, but his dominance on an edge, his ball running, his defence, he's aggressive, his chat. So I think he's a huge in. And, you know, Tyson Frizzell as well. I think they've missed him coming off the bench and that leg speed and either side of half time, just giving him that boost as well.
1: Yeah, you took the words out of my mouth. We've talked about in the last couple of weeks, a lot of the times the difference has, unfortunately, been the depth on the bench, and that's really looking a lot stronger for Newcastle.
2: I think the only other danger is, Jimmy, that you sort of, the guys that have been doing the job say, oh, these boys are back in the team. We can sort of, they need to be on the front foot and doing their best today against South to try and limit their metres, limit their play to ball speed, and stay in the fight for as long as they can.
1: All right, give us your read, lads, as we continue the countdown here on the verdict. Oh, sorry, in prime time before we rock the footy for driver training New South Wales with the Knights and the Rabbitohs. Where do you see it being won and lost today? And you've got that feeling there's going to be a lot of points either way.
2: Yeah, there will be. But I think if Newcastle can start well, I mean, they didn't start well last week, so that's got to be a huge part of their approach today. I think if they get a real even share of the ball and some opportunities, Jimmy, I like their chances again today. I know South Sydney have been going well, but I would qualify that by saying Melbourne aren't going well, and Saints a week before, they're not travelling that well either. So I think Newcastle, if they get their execution right, I think they can win well.
1: Yeah, Bobcat?
0: Yeah, look, I think, you know, they hurt themselves last week, and I think if they can get in those cycles, keep the ball in play, obviously you don't want the Rabbitohs to be attacking you time and time and time again, because they've got so much class. So it'll be a battle of field position today. But, yeah, I think the confidence, the boost that all those players coming back, I think it'll be high scoring today. But, it's going to be a huge game.
1: All right, we better get set, because we are continuing to build up for the big one. The Knights and the Bunnies at a beautiful conditions here at McDonald Jones Stadium for a great way to get Super Sunday underway. We're going to be rocking the footy for driver training New South Wales and McDonald Jones Homes right here on Triple M NRL.
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3: Sunday afternoon footy brings us back to McDonald Jones Stadium. A star-studded Knights outfit. The big boys are back, ready to do battle with the in-form Bunnies. They're fourth on the ladder, coming off that loss. But the return of several big names for Newcastle. Can they bounce back over the Bunnies in Newcastle? We're about to find out, because Triple M rocks the footy.
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3: Oh, and it is another cracking Sunday afternoon. Gee, we must have done something right in a previous life, Michael Hagan, because we've been blessed yet again. Sunlit here at McDonald Jones Stadium. Absolutely beautiful to start your Sunday afternoon on Triple M NRL as we rock it for you. Care of Driver Training New South Wales, Jim Callanan, and our man Bobcat set up on the touchline. And what a cracker. It is the Newcastle Knights at home looking to end a run of three now. And it's a big ask too. The fourth place Bunnies, and they come with plenty of punch, and one of those is number three, Latrell Mitchell.
7: Yeah, you're right. I mean, we've got the best seat in the house, Jimmy, here. Halfway up on the third level, everything looks pristine. We're seeing both teams going through their warm-ups at the moment. You're right, Newcastle coming off three tough losses, Jimmy, and they've had to battle on with a few younger players. I think they had seven players maybe under 21 last week against the Panthers. So I think it'll be realistic, but they do get five quality players back into their ranks this afternoon, and they are up against a quality Rabbitohs team. I just think it's going to be a really good afternoon of footy, and I think the fans will be excited today to see some of their best players back in action. Dylan Brown's second game for the Knights, back at halfback. Jimmy Fletcher Sharp back at six. I'm excited to see their running game and see what sort of threats they can present to the South Sydney defensive line, because I think if they can make some line breaks, create some opportunities, I think Newcastle can compete really well this afternoon against the Rabbits.
3: Yeah, Bobcat, as we spoke about in the pre-game out the front of McDonald Jones Stadium, this is arguably the strongest looking Knights team since kickoff back in Vegas all those weeks ago. Oh, I might not have our man Andrew Ryan at the moment, so we'll pick him up in a second.
7: I just see him grabbing some hot chips on the way out from the outside broadcast, Jimmy, to the sideline. He might be busy.
3: He might have a mouthful. We'll get to Bobcat in a minute. Just to paint the picture for you, the Newcastle Knights

0: have remained out on McDonald Jones Stadium, and it is a very warm afternoon, quite breezy as well. So we'll get those conditions and an update from Bobcat in a second. The South Sydney Rabbitohs have left the field a minute or two ago to go back into probably the more cooler climes of the dressing room. But either way, you know that the heat is going to play some sort of factor here this afternoon, Michael.
1: Yeah, it will. I mean, possession will be important, Jimmy. And Wayne Bennett is very miserly with possession, always safety first, out of yardage. You know you're not going to get too many free shots from them, and that's where Newcastle have to be good out of the backfield against the kicking game from South Sydney. It's going to be a big job for the back five for the Knights to get them out of the backfield and get them into the good ball into the field more times this afternoon than the Rabbits are in their engine, because if that's the case, South Sydney have got great execution and great attack that can take advantage of that.
0: Might be the quietest coaching box we've stood next to for some time as well, given we are positioned next to the away teams.
1: I don't think we're going to hear too much from Wayne Bennett. I don't think we ever have in the last 10 years or more. But we did hear a bit from the New South Wales Cup coach from Melbourne Storm in the early game, which Newcastle, New South Wales Cup did very well to win that game in the game earlier this afternoon.
0: Yeah, Harrison Graham, of course, dropping out of the top grade squad was a big part of that win as well. Now we can go to our man Andrew Ryan. How was the chips and the chicken salt?
2: Yeah, sorry, I was just finishing them off. They were beautiful. Washed down with a nice beverage as well up on the hill there as well. But yeah, it's a great atmosphere down here this afternoon. The excitement around the grounds, you know, we sat out there the front of the stadium and just watched so many fans obviously rolling in, but plenty of Rabbitohs fans. The Burrow have come north today. There's plenty of them up here, but conditions wise it feels like the wind has dropped a little bit from when we're outside there, but there is still a little bit of a breeze. But beautiful day for football, fast track, high-scoring affair this afternoon, I feel.
0: Yeah, all right. Let's take you through the two teams as well. Thankfully, not too many changes since they were announced on Tuesday. So let's go through it for you right now, starting with the visiting South Sydney Rabbitohs. At the back in number one, Matt Duffy. On the wings, Alex Johnson and Campbell Graham. In the centres, Latrell Mitchell and Jack Whiten. The halves pairing is Cody Walker and Jamie Humphries. Up front, Tavita Totola, Bronson Garlick, Sean Kepi, Keon Kolomatangi in the back row, along with Talis Duncan and the captain, Cameron Murray. While on the bench, it's Peter Mamazoulos, Lachlan Hubner, Ewan Aitken, Jaden Sullivan and Moella, Graham Taufer, and Wayne Bennett is coaching just the very light and easy 970th game of NRL football. Can you quite believe that? And he's got plenty more to come. All right, Hags, you've got the Knights.
1: At fullback is Caleb Pong on the wings, Dominic Young and Greg Marju in the centres, Dan Gagai and Bradman Best. The halves, Fletcher Sharp and Dylan Brown. Up front, Jacob Starfidi, Phoenix Crossland and Trey Mooney in the back row. Dylan Lucas, Jermaine McEwen and Matt Croker on the bench. Sandon Smith, Tyson Frizzell, Basami Solo, Fletcher Hunt, Francis Manu Leilua, Cody Hopwood, and their coach is Justin Holbrook.
0: All right, Triple M NRL rocking the footy for Driver Training New South Wales. Upgrade your licence for a new career with Driver Training New South Wales this Sunday afternoon. The Knights and the pride of the league, the South Sydney Rabbitohs. I always say when the bunnies are going good, the competition's going good. I'd say Newcastle Knights fans would beg to differ.
1: But they've always been well supported, yeah. Jimmy. From day one, since the Knights came into the competition, they've always had a huge fan base in the Hunter Valley, and there's plenty of them here today to support their team.
0: And I can tell you there's a lot of mixed family supporters too. I know of a couple. Yeah. Well, even in my family, my daughter is a Bunnies fan. It's a long story to that, but that's what she is. We happened to be in Sydney at the time.
1: Has she got a soft spot for the Knights, Jim?
0: Oh, she does indeed. Yes, she does. And she listens
1: to the call. She could get on board if the Knights are in front.
0: 100%.
1: That's how that goes.
0: That cap will come off and get put away. Triple M NRL this Sunday afternoon, rocking it for McDonald Jones Homes, the Hunter's leading home builder. And I can tell McDonald Jones Stadium, if it just wasn't for the top deck of the Andrew Johns Stand, which of course is still under repair due to issues with the roof, it could be another absolute shutout. As it is, you can't get a GA. In fact, they usually go days before the game, Hags. That's how popular this team has become yet again so early this year.
1: But I think it's an example of how popular the game is, Jim. If you think about attendance records this year and ratings for the game, it's growing year on year, and the fan base here is getting stronger and better all the time.
0: All right, Bobcat, just back down to you, and I know you and Hags mentioned him. It's quite this tale, isn't it? Matt Duffy, who was cut several years ago, 3 or 4 years ago, even when he was in and around Origin at one point from St George Illawarra, went overseas, and maybe that wasn't the happiest of times either. He's come back, and he's run for 290-plus metres in each of his two games.

0: games. So 307, 292 last week. It's been some return. And this is a guy only on a New South Wales Cup contract. You fancy that might get upgraded, whether it be here at the Bunnies or elsewhere pretty soon.
1: Yeah, I totally agree. And it was a bit bizarre how it sort of all finished up. He obviously was in great form playing at the Dragons, and as you said, on the cusp of sort of Origin and in around that, in good form, and then all of a sudden sort of went overseas. And you would have thought that maybe he stayed over there for a long time, but Wayne obviously had a bit to do with him previously and decided to get him back here, and hasn't he showed the loyalty back to Wayne? And as you mentioned, those stats the last couple of weeks, but he's fast, he's lightning. They'll need to be on their game, their kick chase game today, because any little offload or any little crease around the ruck, he'll find it. So defensively, they'll need to be good today, the Knights.
2: Yeah, Bobcat, I mean, there's not that much of him really, but it's his leg speed and he's breaking tackles a lot at the moment. So if I'm the Knights, I'm trying to do an absolute job on him on play one and play two, and that's got to be, I reckon, their focus today to really limit their momentum, because they've also got Jack White and Campbell Graham that can get out of the backfield really strongly. So I think that's got to be their first priority this afternoon, doing a job on Matt Dufty.
0: Yeah, sorry, Bobcat.
1: No, you're spot on. And those guys, they are so strong carrying the ball out of the backfield as well. Those guys you mentioned, White and obviously Campbell as well. And, you know, it's getting to that time when Origin spots are up for grabs too. You know, we've already heard that Campbell Graham could be in right in the mix too. So he'd be up for a big game here this afternoon. And, you know, we spoke earlier about obviously Bradman and Latrell in there around there. Jack Whiten's obviously been in that arena too. So this is the time of the year when you see the cream rise to the top.
0: Yeah, good to see big stretch Campbell Graham now injury free, back out there playing very well. And as we know, you know, Newcastle football is priority number one, two and three. But in a couple of nights' time, it becomes Zoo Castle. Nikita Zoo, we saw him out the front. Even Blocker Roach jumped into the makeshift ring for a bit of a spa beforehand. So he's fighting Wednesday night. Keep an eye out for that. You'll see it on Main Event. And he's in town. He's in the house. And so is his manager, or promoter, should I say, in Gorgeous George Burgess. Bobcat, you played against the great Gorgeous. How do you reckon he'd go today?
1: Yeah, I saw big Georgie Rose lurking around over there.
0: Oh, George Rose,
1: yeah,
0: I should say.
1: Had a quick chat to them as I walked in. And I didn't get a chance to mention it to Nikita, but I actually did a bit of karate back in Dubbo in the day. I know it's a different sort of level, but I could probably give him a few tips.
0: Was that happening with your goal kicking?
1: I sort of had to make a decision. Was it karate, goal kicking, or... Yeah, I had many of options back in the day, but... But, you know, look, I never know where the mixed martial arts career could have taken me.
2: Did you have any golden gloves in Dubbo, Bobcat, growing up?
1: Yeah, not me. I certainly didn't, but we had plenty of good boxers around the traps. But, yeah, they love Newcastle. It's going to be huge. I spoke to them when walking in there, and, you know, they're excited about... it's a second home up here for them too, so it should be a big night.
0: In fact, I can see him now. He's got a Knights jumper, so he knows how to play up to the crowd. He's down there with George Rose. And, yeah, big George. I'm not sure he'd enjoy running around on a warm afternoon today as a rugby league, but he does great things with their promotions, No Limits. They've brought Nikita back. Of course, Tim's up for a big fight not all that long ago. But there's a big battle to come our way right here, right now, as we rock the footy for you this Sunday. It is the Knights and the Rabbitohs, and it is the visiting Bunnies who hit McDonald Jones Stadium first, with Cameron Murray leading them out, but Latrell Mitchell just sprinting straight past him. Gee, he really enjoyed playing up to the crowd in Melbourne last week. Wasn't the best on the kicking tee, but he was certainly one of the best out there. In fact, I'm fairly certain he won the Anzac medal. It was a dominant performance from him and his team last week. First time they've ever won in Melbourne since the Storm came into the competition.
2: It's been 20 years or more, Jimmy, so maybe they've celebrated all week. Let's hope so. But Latrell, I mean, hasn't found his home at left centre, but, I mean, he had that opportunity to be at fullback, had to do a lot more Ks, but I think Wayne Bennett's, you know, made that right call, and he's been the best centre in the game in the last 12 months. In that spot.
0: 7 games, 10 tries, 3 assists, and plenty of tackle busts. All those stats care of East Maitland Bowling Club. That is just Latrell Mitchell. They are ready to rock and roll. They will be kicking off. Latrell Mitchell's already and waiting. He's got the kicking tee in the middle. The orange boots are glistening in the sunlight here at McDonald Jones Stadium. They are waiting for Kalyn Ponga. For the first time since round 2, he gets to run out, and for the first time at home this season after that hamstring injury against Manly, it feels like an age ago. since the newly re-signed captain of Newcastle, Kalyn Ponga, has led his team.

0: team out for the season. And he does it for the first time on home turf. And you just can feel the energy, the place lift already. The flags are flying, the packed house is cheering, and they will have first use of the football this afternoon because he's finally teaming up with Dylan Brown again. We've got Fletcher Sharp in the halves again. The band is back together from Las Vegas and they are ready to rock.
1: Yeah, looking forward to this one, Jimmy. There's some quality in those guys you just talked about. Let's hope they can get off to a fast start and we can see some exceptional rugby league from the Knights this afternoon.
0: Okay, Liam Kennedy getting sets for kickoff. He is our match official this afternoon. It'll be the Bunnies, who are stationed at the southern end of the ground here at McDonald Jones Stadium, who will be kicking off. The Knights will have first possession this afternoon. And here we go. All care of driver training, New South Wales and McDonald Jones homes. Fletcher Sharp dishes it off. Jacob Saifidi with the first hit up. And the set will start around 15 off Newcastle's line and around 20 in from the far side of the field. Glorious conditions here in Newcastle. God's country ablaze again in beautiful autumnal sunlight. Andrew Johns grandstand still lit up, both ends of the ground heavily populated. It is a full house yet again for a Knights team looking for just their second win at home this season. Dylan Lucas's first touch since returning from injury picks up a few metres, and all of a sudden Phoenix Crossland on the back of it is able to pick up a few metres. He's captain Kalen Ponga and swung around the left side, but he went himself on that occasion. So they get to the end of their first set and it's Dylan Brown applying the touches with the kick on the last. Alex Johnson takes it five off the line. And he will now see the Bunnies start their first set around 18 clear, 15 in from this near side of the field. No score, just a minute done here in Newcastle.
1: Yeah, I think Newcastle's plan today, Jimmy, is kick into this left-hand corner. Alex Johnson and Duffy trying to stop their go forward out of the left edge. And then it means Campbell Graham and Whiten can't get involved on kick reception too much.
0: Okay, the Bunnies, their first use of the football. Flat pass out of dummy half, finds Cameron Murray left of the ruck. He's 10 short of the halfway line. Around 20 from this near side of the field. Full done. Keon Kolomatani, his first touch with ball in hand, gets him to the halfway line. So it's Humphreys on the left side. He goes nice and high on play five. Dom Young takes it, 10 off the line. Looks infield for his captain. He scoots across, hits him, and he gets absolutely pummeled. Jack Whiten said, thanks very much. You can hear the ambulance sirens screaming in the background. What a hospital pass for the captain. Thankfully, he's back up and running, but Dom Young just returned the football straight, young man. Newcastle have it. 20 off their own line, 15 from the far side of the field, play three. What was Dom Young thinking there?
1: Well, sometimes the plan is find a pass on kick reception, Jimmy, but that wasn't the occasion to do it when your captain was getting absolutely hammered by Jack Whiten outside in.
0: Here he comes to the right, links up with Dane Gagai. One-on-one with Luttrell is right around Dane Gagai's head. They come in, they try and muscle him over the touchline with Cam Murray, but he holds his ground, the veteran. Now it's Kalen Ponga who will do the kicking on the fifth. And again, it might be just a bit too much. It is. It's out by half a metre. He hooked it back around. Matt Duffy was there and he knew what was doing. And Ponga's kick floats over the sideline. First error goes against Newcastle in the book. 2.5 done, no score, but the Bunnies will start 10 metres in the Newcastle side of halfway.
1: This is what the Bunnies love, Jimmy. Opposition teams making errors in yardage. Kalen just got his timing wrong there on that left foot kick. I know they're trying to get into this left-hand corner. End of set, so important.
0: Okay, Bunnies will have the first genuine look in this set. And now 20 off Newcastle's line, basically centre field, with Sean Kepi playing the ball. Back to the left through Humphreys. Now gets it onto Walker. Flat pass, misses the intended target. It's picked up by Dom Young. So, an error. It's matched by the Bunnies. Newcastle have it, and they'll start this one 15 off their own line. So, Dom Young ended up with it, and probably
1: here
0: happily so. There's a penalty. Newcastle will kick themselves further out of trouble. It's been a good 30 seconds or so for the red and blue after they coughed up the ball earlier.
1: Yeah, very rare to see that error by the Rabbits. Walker with a long ball out in front of Cam Murray. Went to no one. Dom Young picked up the loose ball. Then penalty inside the 10, Rabbits. Knights nearly in Rabbits territory. Jimmy, first opportunity and good ball.
0: Yeah, they'll start this one 10 inside this near touchline on the halfway line. And they already look go centre field through Trey Mooney. Down to the touchline, care of Fedicum Caravans with Andrew Ryan.
2: Yeah, well, both teams, just a few early nerves there. Obviously, a couple of errors and giving a penalty away as we see them jump into some shifts here. But Dane Gagai's had a tough couple of carries early here. They are up and about, the Bunnies. It's going to be a massive clash to Savo.
0: Yeah, that was Alex Johnson with great D

0: on Gagai. Now a shift all the way over the left. Bradman Best. Let's test out the hamstring now. The Beast gets swung to the ground by Jack Whiten. Gets up. Quick play the ball. They're 32 off the Bunnies try line. They're centre field. Ponga comes over to Croker. The show and the go with Mooney. He straightens. Now he goes to ground. They're centre field. They're 25 out. It's play four. They keep coming to the right. Brown. Good run. Flicks up with Ponga. Good little pass to Young. He's got two to beat. Throws it in field. Misses the captain. Latrell Mitchell's picked it up. It's offside. It came off a Bunny's hand. Latrell jumped on it. Offside position. Penalty. Newcastle right on the attack. They're five off it. No score. Four and a half done.
1: Gee, Jimmy, they're not mucking around with shifting the football, looking to place some footy against the Rabbits. They went left edge initially, then they went right edge. Dom Young with a right-handed offload back in the inside. It got touched by South Sydney and Latrell Mitchell offside. Knights on the attack.
0: Okay, first real look here. Comes the way of the Knights. They're in the 10-metre zone. Can they convert this field position into first points? Croker's playing it in front of the uprights, eight off the line. They keep going left. Short pass finds Dylan Lucas. Good defence though. Humphreys is there and Totola, and they stop him 2 metres short again of the line. Coming to the right. Ponga, first receiver, he goes himself. Beats a couple. Now looks again. Comes to Fletcher Sharp, who's on the right. Looks up, looks right. Finds Dylan Brown, who goes himself. Head high tackle, surely. Cody Walker was all over his head, but it's play on. He's five off the line. Back to the left. Trey Mooney charges towards the sticks. He might just get there, the big man. He has. Oh, what power and determination from Trey Mooney. The wrecking ball goes through the front door, takes three Bunnies for the ride and plants the footy for the first four-pointer. Just to the right of the post, 4-0 Newcastle, kick to come, 6 minutes done.
1: Yeah, it's been a great start by the Knights, Jimmy. They've got a couple of penalties back-to-back and then it was just a hard straight lead line off Phoenix Cross and he had three defenders in front of him on the try line. Just great determination. Got through a couple of strong defenders on the line and got the ball down nearly on the line, Jimmy, to get their first four-pointer. 7 minutes gone, first half, kick to come from not too far away.
0: First real look, Andrew Ryan, and really good signs. Right through the front door, though, Trey Mooney, bit of a try-scoring machine. That's his fourth for the season.
2: Yeah, he's on fire, Trey Mooney. He's been a great addition to the club, hasn't he? And what a start for the Knights. We weren't sure pre-game how long it'd take him to click into gear, but I tell you what, they have just gone straight into their rhythm here. The Knights attacking key players, and it's so good to see. And then Trey Mooney, they'd be disappointed with that, though, the Bunnies in the end. The Knights did move the ball around, but a soft try in the end, really.
0: Okay, Kalen Ponga just to the right of the posts. He's back on the kicking tee now that he's back in the team, and absolutely no dramas there as he adds the extra two to the Hunter GWM scoreboard. Upgrade your GWM now. Receive up to $3,000 trade-in bonus at Hunter and Cardiff GWM. And the Knights, 6-0, looking good. Only 7.5 done.
1: Yeah, really good, Jimmy. It's important that the Knights get into a good cycle here where they just play field position out of the backfield. They've got through four of their first five sets. Bunnies one from two. So the energy for the Bunnies would be zapped at the minute.
0: All those stats care of East Maitland Bowling Club. Latrell Mitchell gets us back underway with his team chasing this one. 8 minutes played. They're down 6-0 on the Hunter GWM scoreboard. Jacob Saifidi sprints back in and hits the waiting defensive wall. 15 off the line. And just gets up breathing a little bit more heavily for it. It was an all-energy run from the captain, who's actually just gone back down, holding his right shoulder. Andrew Ryan will keep an eye on that for us as Trey Mooney, the try scorer, gets them just over the 30-metre line. On play three, centre field Newcastle. Leading the Bunnies 6-0, 8.5 play. Jermaine McEwen on the right. Has them 10 short of the halfway line. As Croker goes back infield for a centering run up the middle. So the Knights get to their kick after scoring the first points of the contest. They'll do it just short of the halfway line with Dylan Brown. And again, they're peppering this left side of the field with Alex Johnson takes it. Dom Young takes him. 20 off the line. 5 in from this near touchline. Knights leading the Bunnies. 6-0, just on 8 minutes done.
1: Yeah, they've got a good plan going at the moment, Jimmy. Good out of the backfield. Good kick into that corner. Good job on Dufty on play two.
0: Bobcat, any update there on Saifidi, who was just involved in that collision?
2: Yeah, no, he's just put a shot on. He's back to 100%.
0: It was on Latrell too, so it was a fairly good shot. Mind you, he had about three or four of his teammates in and around it as well. All right, what a hot start from the home side here. As we rock the footy, care of McDonald Jones Homes here on Triple M as they go for width. That's the Bunnies on the right, Jack. Whiten's gone without it. They turn it over, 5 metres short of the halfway line. There comes another twist and turn to this tail, Andrew Ryan.
2: Yeah, absolutely. Bit of pressure on there. Fletcher Sharp got up and put some pressure on him, made him play early there, and it just got a little bit out in front of Jack Whiten there, and another error to the Bunnies. Great opportunity here for Newcastle.
1: So, Bobcat, that's come off the back of a really good set and a slow play the ball. They tried to shift on that slow play the ball. Knights got up really hard on that left edge.
2: Yeah, and we spoke to about the Knights trying to do that last week under a swarming Panthers defence too, but yeah, it's very hard to shift on a slow play the ball.
0: Okay, so it's the Knights scrum, 5 metres into South's territory, 10 off the far side of the field, and that's a strong run right up the middle. That starts this set from McEwen, 10 metres further into Bunnies territory. Trey Mooney left of the ruck, picks up a few more. Newcastle on the 30-metre line of South's side of the field as they come to the right. Here's Ponga cut out. It goes to Dane Gagai, who, again, is monstered by a few there. And Cam Murray, Cody Walker and Latrell Mitchell. But it's set up the field on the left. Dylan Brown scoots across, picks up a straightening runner there inside Feedy. So he shrugged off whatever issue it was with his shoulder there. As he holds his ground, 12 off the line, centre field. They keep going to the left. Brown straightens now to Sharp. Shot ball, they're in again. Dylan Lucas, welcome back to first grade. Oh, he's back out of the emergency ward and he's on the score sheet as quick as that. Dylan Lucas, Newcastle, back-to-back tries to start things here at McDonald Jones Stadium. 10 minutes done. They lead 10-0 and there's a kick to come.
1: Jimmy, they've set this up very nicely by coming to their right edge first, setting up with Gagai around Latrell. Then they went into shape on the left-hand edge, and it was Dylan Brown to Sharp to a hard, straight-running Dylan Lucas. Perfect inside shoulder on Jack Whiten, who turned out, and the Knights get off to a brilliant start, 10-0. Kick to come, 10 minutes gone, first half.
0: Bobcat, the back rowers, you love him when you see him flying through for tries like that.
2: Oh, I love this bloke. He's one of my favourites, and, you know, it's so good to see him back. He is a real leader in this team, and to have him back on that left edge, you can just see the difference, not only on that try, but just his line running already in this game. It just brings confidence for everyone around him.
0: I think someone's bold prediction starting to look okay too, Michael Hagan.
1: You've
0: got a few
1: Jimmy.
0: To go, though.
1: You've got Thank a few you, to go. Jimmy.
0: What, do you need to score a double, doesn't he?
1: No, one.
0: One. McEwen needs another.
1: McEwen needs one on the other edge.
0: Okay, we hold the boys to the verdict, to the bold predictions of the verdict, of course. I'd have to get my full-scap sheet out for Andrew Ryan's. There's about 13 elements to that one. We'll get back to that in the verdict as well. Caelan Ponga's on the kicking tee. Ran 22 off the paint and 10 in from the far side of the field. The more difficult side for a left-footed kicker. Can he blow this margin out to 12? He's hit it very well. Oh, he's hit it beautifully. Just like he's on the kicking, the third tee at Charlestown Golf Club. Beautifully landed on, I reckon, what, a little 9-9 perhaps, yeah, on that par 3. It's checked up for a birdie putt.
1: A little bit of draw, Jimmy. Nice.
0: So it's 12-0 on the Hutter GWM scoreboard. A red hot start from Newcastle. Exactly what the doctor ordered, Michael Hay.
1: Yeah, that was important to get on the front foot against South Sydney and not allow them to dictate with their ball playing and their skill. And at the moment, Newcastle are well in front on the stats and possession table.
0: Triple M NRL rocking the footy for you this Sunday. It's rinse and repeat. Latrell Mitchell kicking off again. Goes to Fletcher Sharp. But this time it's Trey Mooney. Happy to have the return of the football. As Newcastle start this one just short of their own 20-metre line, but with a very healthy lead already. With only 12 and a half played, they're up 12-0. Caelan Ponga, a little scheming run. Only picked up a few metres on the left of the ruck. So he's just short of the 30-metre line. Matt Croker runs into Cole Matangi and Talis Duncan. So a couple done already this set before they shift to the right. Fletcher Sharp tried to put a little bit of feed on Walker, but couldn't get past him or Latrell Mitchell. So he's playing at 10 short of the halfway line. Dylan Brown just one out. Simple stuff here from Newcastle. Happy to get to their kick after scoring their second try of the contest. And it's Caelan Ponga doing it just short of the halfway line. But the target is Dufty. He's 10 in and 10 out off the line. Looks up. There's plenty waiting. Led by Jacob Saifidi and McEwen. They put him to ground on the 20-metre line. It's the Newcastle Knights leading the Bunnies. 12-0. 12 and a half done here in Newcastle.
1: Yeah, you just got to have great discipline against South Sydney at the moment. Newcastle getting to the end of sets on the end of points and doing a good job on the back three of the Rabbits here.
0: Well, we've got an issue here. Alex Johnson has stayed down, and Jacob Seifert, he was the first to indicate he's in trouble. Well, this will be a big out. A winger of his try-scoring potency would be a big loss.
1: Dummy half run here, and it's just finished crossing just

0: It's gone in low to the legs there. Nothing wrong, I don't think, there. Jimmy, with the contact. That's just the legs tackle every day of the week.
1: Absolutely. So the replay care of Coast to Country Specialised Coatings told the tale. So Coast to Country Specialised Coatings are Newcastle's trusted epoxy flooring specialist for residential, commercial and industrial coatings. As Kennedy just gives the instructions, if you're no good, you might have to get off. And if you can play, well, you're going to have to get up and play the ball now. And he does just that, Alex Johnson. 15 short of the halfway line. And the set defensive line was a tough run for Talis Dunkson, right of the ruck. Four burnt here in this set for the Bunnies, and they're chasing the Knights. 12 points to nil early days in the first half. Humphreys, under a bit of pressure from McEwen, gets a high floating bomb downfield to Kalen Ponga, who takes it 20 off the line. Skips at the defensive line. No way through there, though. He goes to ground with Tevita Totola all over the top of him, and now getting up, holding the back of his head, Kalen, but seems to be okay. Just readjusts the headgear with his team. 12-0 up. And now ball in hand on their own 30. Dom Young's coming off the wing for a carry up the centre of the field. It's a pretty strong one too. Attracts the attention of Kepi and Cam Murray. Croker out the back to Sharp on the left. They're hunting this way again. Ponga.

0: with his team. 12-0 up. And now ball in hand on their own 30. Dom Young's coming off the wing for a carry up the centre of the field. It's a pretty strong one too. It attracts the attention of Kepi and Cam Murray. Croker out the back to Sharp on the left. They're hunting this way again. Ponga, he almost got through. In fact, he beat Humphreys, but then was brought down by Whiten. But the markers are split, so Fletcher Sharp jumps out of dummy half, but runs into the shoulder of Kepi. And he's put on his back 5 metres this side of South Sydney's halfway line. So Ponga now on the left side goes to the skies. Dufty again, 5 off the line, looks up. There they are, already in waiting. Matt Croker this time leads the chase. They're 15 off their line. The Bunnies, they're chasing Newcastle. 12 points to nil.
1: Yeah, really good end of set again there, Jimmy. Fletcher Sharp looking to have a little bit of a run in midfield. So is Kalen Ponga. So testing the Rabbits, but then getting to the end of the set, so important.
0: And really warm conditions too, I imagine, for those out in the middle, Bobcat.
2: Yeah, it sure is. It's beautiful day for footy, but yeah, warm conditions. They're in these little cycles here, so it'll be interesting to see who breaks on this one. But I'm liking the way that the Knights are moving the footy around, testing the edges out.
0: Thanks, Bobcat. Care of Feedingham Caravans. Caravanning's better with a victory. Victory Caravans. You can find them at Camfield Drive, Heatherbrae. Here they come. South Sydney left side. Alex Johnston ran out of room. He's kicked it infield. Picked up by Murray. He's kicked it again. It's a foot race. Cody Walker's not going to win that. Greg Marju gets back there. But what enterprise from South Sydney. Chance their arm left side. Clever hands. Double kick on the play. But Newcastle have a 10 off their own line. Care of Greg Marju coming in off the wing
1: to
0: pick things up as they now shift on the right. Oh, Dom Young got free of Johnson. It could have been anything. He bounces off a couple of tackles and now goes to ground 20 off his own line. It's starting to really open up here this afternoon in Newcastle.
1: Yeah, you know South's going to shift the ball in the last play at times with Cody Walker, Latrell Mitchell. I put a kick in behind the line, but Knights did well in the backfield. Jimmy got numbers back there. Marju retrieved the ball. They're now up around the 40-metre line on play 4.
0: Now they look back infield with Croker, who's become a real running ball player, 13. Now gets the offload. Bradman Best, can he get Marju free? Good defence there from South. It had to be. But Ponga's got back in support from Sharp's good work. Now he gets Marju free. Can he bust out? He can. Offloads to Sharp. It's one-on-one with Dufty. Who's going to win this one? Oh, what a tackle, Dufty. Sharp spilled the lollies. He saved a try. Sharp lost it in the tackle. Oh, great work both sides of the ball there. Souths have saved one. It would have been a third try in a row for Newcastle. As it is, it's 12-0. They've turned it over 20 off the Bunnies' line.
1: Some great footy in the backfield there, Jimmy. They got Marju into the clear down on that left side. Fletcher Sharp in support back through the middle. Had Dufty to beat, had the ball in his right hand and just lost control in the contact. Great tackle by Dufty in the end and some great work by the Knights in their support play, Jimmy, around midfield.
0: Okay, so the Bunnies have the ball back 20 off their own try line in front, 20 out of their own goalposts, and probably breathing a big sigh of relief, Bobcat. Oh, there's a penalty there, first of the afternoon. So on the back of that error, now they get a penalty and they'll kick themselves out of trouble, Andrew.
2: Yeah, didn't they need that? And great footy from the Knights, but just disappointing that they let them off the hook now. And now with a penalty here, the Rabbitohs a little bit rattled here. They need to find something.
0: Just keep an eye on Alex Johnson. He's in backfield, looks like that right knee getting some attention as we pick up play with South Sydney. A couple of metres, Newcastle side of halfway with Jack Whiten, but it's a knock on a dummy half. Oh my goodness me. Bronson Garlick. Oh, his dad wouldn't be happy if he dropped a Garlow's pie like that. He certainly wouldn't be happy he's dropped the Steed. And on play one, and with South chasing at 12-0, they've come up with another error. Newcastle now will have it just short of the halfway line.
1: Their coach next door, Wayne Bennett, won't be happy with that one, Jimmy. That's one of their things they pride themselves on, is their completions and time of possession. At the moment, they're at 50% and the Knights have got a scrum feed on halfway.
0: Well, their stats care of East Maitland Bowling Club. So, as you can imagine, fast flowing game, hot afternoon. There's going to be some errors, unfortunately, for Bunnies fans. That was a very cheap one. Trey Mooney's got it. Centre of the field, play one, Newcastle leading 12-0 on the Hutter GWM scoreboard. Jacob Saifidi again has led from the front. Has them on the Bunnies 40 centre field. Brown on the right, able to run, takes them on before he shifts it to Dane Gagai, who is under the attention of Latrell Mitchell as his teammates fell off the tackle and he was going for the one-on-one strip, but the veteran Gagai was wise to it and hung tough as now they shift it to the left. Fletcher Sharp out the back. Here's Ponga. Here's some space. Great tackle. Really good tackle. Grassing one on the Knights captain by Humphreys, but Whiten's now off the other side of the field. They're playing with a man down in the defensive line here, South. Knights on the attack. They're 10 off the line. It's the last. Ponga, first receiver. Grubbers it to the post. Bounce around. Really good work, Cam.

0: Murray. Oh, what good work from the Bunnies captain. Got back there and saved them big time. Bunnies have it, but barely metres off their try line as Jack Whiten is in all sorts of trouble in backfield. Michael Hagan, he looks like his day is done.
1: Yeah, he looks like he's carrying a right arm or shoulder there, Jimmy. He's in the in goal. He'll be no good, you would think. And here the Knights have just let the Rabbits out of trouble here cheaply, Jimmy. They had them boxed inside the 20. They've just given away a penalty on the 20-metre line.
0: Oh, Bobcat, they were flying off the line, but unfortunately, they were just a bit too quick out of the station.
2: Yeah, and that's a couple now. They just need to improve their discipline there, the Knights, just letting them off the hook here again, because they had them, they're showing so much class and testing them here, but Jack Whiten, yeah, he's in all sorts with that shoulder. It's disappointing to see. He'll go straight to the sheds. Ewan Aitken comes on. He was on the bench. He's played a lot of NRL in the centres as well.
0: All right, thanks, Bobcat. Carafeedingham, Carabins, as Tavita Tavola got a shocking pass out of dummy half. The big forward did what he could. He's coughed it up. Another error, Bunnies. Newcastle will have it a couple of metres into south side of halfway, holding a 12-0 lead with just under 20 minutes played first half.
1: I'm just trying to see who, I think it was... Was that Garlick again?
0: Garlick
1: from
0: again,
1: half?
0: Yeah.
1: I was thinking it might have been an outside back that threw that pass at their ankles, but it was a shocker from their number nine.
2: Well, he's not a noted nine, is he? Like he's played a little bit, but at the Melbourne Storm, he'd sort of play as a middle back row or edge and come in and fill a bit of a hole there. But you wouldn't say he's an out-and-out starting nine, I wouldn't have thought.
1: I reckon you've got to get that dummy half pass sorted out if you're going to play number nine.
2: I think that's a minimum standard, Hague.
3: He might not be the starting nine next week.
0: Newcastle have it. Bradman Best, left side. Oh, put on his back. That is a great dumping tackle. Talis Duncan in there and Jamie Humphries. But it's Newcastle holding a 12-0 lead and now building into a good ball situation again. With just under 20 to play in the first half. Two tries, almost had a third had it not been for an error in the carry, but still looking good. Right side, Ponga's seen a gap, steps around Latrell Mitchell, gets a flick past to Dane Gagai, it's one-on-one. Matt Duffy, great tackle. Thrill. Mitchell comes in from the side, adds some extra oomph, and I reckon he's knocked the wind right out of Gagai, who's probably copped more than his fair share already this afternoon. Here they come again, Newcastle. Oh, Mooney flicked it out the back. It's bounced favourably, at least for Dylan Brown to pick it up, and there's still numbers here. Bradman Best steps infield, he's got one to beat, flicks it to Marju, he's over. Great team try. Newcastle, really excellent work. Marju almost had one a little earlier. This time he does. Newcastle have got three now. 19 to play first half. Their lead grows. It's 16-0 with a kick to come. But that was sensational rugby league this Sunday afternoon from the boys in red and blue.
1: Jimmy, we thought it might take a while for this spine to click into gear, but they're on fire in the first 20 minutes. They've done some great work in the lead up here. Dylan Brown, soft hands, finds Dylan Lucas, little tip on to Bradman Best, gets in the backfield, left-hand flick pass if you don't mind, for Greg Marju, who scores in the left-hand corner. That's outstanding footy. 16-0, kick to come, 22 gone, first half.
0: Oh, Bobcat, just everything seemingly going right for the Knights, but they have been gifted some pretty decent ball, it must be said.
2: Yeah, they have. They've really made the Rabbitohs pay off the back of their errors. And geez, it's good to watch, isn't it? They came out to this right edge initially, and Kalen is just, I'll tell you what, the confidence he looks like he's playing with coming back from a hamstring injury, he is looking so dangerous. And he came out to this right edge, went bang, bang, and then they moved it, shifted it across. They are just playing with so much skill and execution here off the end of it.
1: And Bobcat, I just happened to see the great Matt Gidley in the grandstand, who was the master of the right-handed flick pass. Well, Bradman Best has come up the left-hander on the other edge, Jimmy. Well, fantastic to watch.
2: Trey Mooney did one as well, but remember one he did a few weeks ago. I'm surprised that's not tucked away.
1: Yeah, maybe. Yeah.
0: All right, Kalen Ponga. King Kalen, so says the sign. You reckon he's worth the money? I reckon everyone agrees.
1: I reckon just sign him.
0: Well, they did. They have. And guess what? He's added another 2 points to the Hunter GWM scoreboard. It is a red-hot start from the boys in red and blue. Newcastle leading the pride of the league this afternoon. 17 and a half minutes to play in the first half. The Knights are up 18-0 as Kalen Ponga hunts both sides of the field with absolute accuracy as Jack Whiten, we see the replay,

0: sides of the field with absolute accuracy as Jack White, and we see the replay here of Coast to Country Specialised Coatings. He is in a big world of hurt.
1: I tell you who we've got to give a rap to is Dane Gagai, who's copping all sorts of punishment by pulling him out of shape on the right edge, Jimmy. He's doing all the hard work, and then all the trick shots are getting played on the left-hand side of the field.
0: We're back underway here at McDonald Jones Stadium with Trey Mooney muscling his way just short of the 20-metre line on that return of the football with his team up 18-0. Greg Margie, the try scorer, the third of three for the Knights, has carried that left of the ruck with a promotion to the footy of a couple of metres as Croker comes more infield. We've got just over 17 minutes to play. If Newcastle get another here, it will be a fantastic way to get them going. Caelan Ponga, was he hit late off the ball? Latrell Mitchell. Latrell Mitchell.
1: Thank you.
0: Red lining. You know, if someone's going to get a little frustrated when things aren't going their way, it just might be the Bunnies' number three. Liam Kennedy's got his number and he's in the bad books.
1: So the other part of the plan, Jim, is to get Latrell Mitchell's tackle count up, right? So you take the energy out of his attack. So the Knights are happy to keep running to their left edge to get his tackle count up, and that of Cody Walker as well.
0: Do you reckon Dan Gagai's happy with that plan?
1: Well, that's part of the plan.
0: Gags, he's been holding up his jukes, that is for sure. So is Jacob Saifidi. He's 11 metres the side of South's centre field play one. They come all flat past Mooney. Geez, I think they might have got away with one there. McEwen hit a very flat ball, and he's hit the ground on the 30-metre line. Dylan Brown spots a gap, can't get... Well, he could have got an offload. Now he does. He rolls it out the back. Phoenix Crossland's picked it up. They look to the left, and now they're on the attack again. Greg Marju's try-bound. He's going to have a double. There he is. Oh, Newcastle. The razzle and the dazzle. Greg Marju at the double, and the lead continues to grow. What a start this afternoon at McDonald Jones Stadium, 22-0. There's a kick to come. Newcastle can do no wrong.
1: I'm glad their spine's taking a little while to warm up here, Jimmy. It was fantastic work by Dylan Brown in the first place, offload at the back. Then shifted to the left-hand side. Sharp, Ponga, Best, Lucas, Marju. You won't see any better footy than that. And the Rabbits are absolutely on the back foot and totally rattled this afternoon. 22-0, kick in the left-hand corner. Kick to come, 15 minutes still remaining in the first half.
0: Oh, gee, we've been waiting a while, Andrew, after the lovely taster they gave us in Las Vegas, just to see how this spine would be able to create and play. My goodness me, it's been worth the wait.
2: Well, they've exploded out here this afternoon with all the field position they've had attacking prowess. They are just turning it on. Dylan Brown having a crack over on this edge and initially, and then the offload, and then they just went bang, bang, bang, shifted straight out to that left edge, and Marju on the end of that line. And we've seen a bit of a positional switch, obviously, with Ewan Aitken going onto the field. He's actually playing in the back row, and we've seen Hague's back row prediction. He's had to move Talis Duncan out to right centre there, so they're seizing that opportunity and taking and making them pay out on that edge.
0: Oh, it's clever work. They've been picking it to a tee, and Caelan Ponga has been in the middle of all of it, conducting the orchestra beautifully, just puts this one out to the left. So it's his first blemish.
1: Does he get a deduction on his salary for that?
0: I don't think so.
1: I don't think so.
0: Whatever it is, you wouldn't bother bending down to pick it up, I reckon, what he's on. What a start this afternoon. We've still got 14 and a half minutes to play in this first half, and it's Newcastle 22 to the good against a pointless Bunnies this afternoon as Triple M rocks the footy for Driver Training New South Wales with Michael Hagan, Andrew Ryan and

0: He's had to kick off yet again. Fletcher Sharp fields it, and it's Jacob Saifidi happy to return the footy. Newcastle have shot out of the blocks here this afternoon with their big guns firing. They're back, and they are playing at their best. Dylan Lucas,
1: what a carry,
0: one of the
1: here.
0: First half try scorers. Great carry that allowed Phoenix Crossland to sneak a more 10
1: lost it,
0: out
1: Jimmy.
0: Of dummy half, but he's lost it in the tackle. Here's a little moment. South Sydney, who have been starved of the footy, will actually get a look. They'll start this set centre field, 30 off the Knights try line, care of a scrum.
1: Yeah, their middle has been so good to start this game, and Phoenix Crossland got out of dummy half on the back of the Dylan Lucas carry and a quick play the ball, but just lost the ball in the contact there. They've got a scrum now, Jimmy, on the 30, midfield.
0: Just briefly, Andrew, Lockie Harbner, gee, he can hit, and he really rattled the cage there of Crossland.
2: Yeah, he's been a good player since coming into the NRL and had some impact off the bench, but an opportunity here for the Bunnies now.
0: Okay, Dufty just takes it one out to the right off the scrum, which was fed on the 30-metre line, and he's tackled just short of the Knights' 20. Now it is that man, Harbner, pulled off a great shot moment to go on Crossland. He gets him a little bit closer to the Knights try line. They're 12 off it now. First tackle of the set now done. They come to the left. There's Walker running it. The lethal left edge. Short pass to Murray. Not sure he really knew about it. Dylan Brown wrestled him to ground, but it's play on. Oh, crash ball. Kepi, he's over the line. I reckon he's there. Yes, he is. South Sydney, as easy as that. They needed points, and they have found them with 13 to play in this first half. It was direct. They knocked on the door. They crashed through with one of the biggest men on the field. It's 22 points to 4 with a kick to count.
1: Yeah, Knights will be disappointed with that, Jimmy. It's the first set they've had to really defend on their own line. They handled the shift on the left edge initially with Cam Murray's lead line and made the tackle. Played the ball speed a little bit too quick in the end, and it was wasn't Cody Walker. It was, in fact, Mama Zula should come on at dummy half, Jimmy, and found a rampaging Kepi coming onto the ball from close range, and the Knights couldn't stop him. He's done well there to get the ball down in the end, right on the line. It's 22-4 now, kick to come, 12 minutes remaining, first half.
0: Yeah, the big fella doesn't score too many of them. In fact, that's his first of the season, Bob Capita. Gee, the South Sydney Rabbitohs needed that.
2: Oh, they needed it, didn't they, desperately. But yeah, disappointing them with Hags on that to leak a four-pointer that easily, as we see Latrell Mitchell line it up here, and he bangs it straight over.
0: There you go, Latrell Mitchell leaves his mark now with two extra points, so the margin trims up to now a little bit closer for them. 22 points to 6 on the Hunter GWM scoreboard, just under 12 to play. And to your point, Michael Hagan, it was their first look in some time, and they might have got through there just a tad too easy.
1: Yeah, I mean, you do all the work on the big players and the shapes they're going to run, but then you've got to also defend the line for just some lead lines or crash plays on the try line, so I'm sure they'll get a bit of feedback at halftime about that as well.
0: Okay, Tyson Brazil is out there as well. As we get back underway, the Knights leading the Bunnies 22 points to 6, but with South Sydney hitting the scoreboard for the first time this afternoon, and now back with ball in hand. Hubner, straight up the middle. Three Knights there to put him on his back, just short of their own 20-metre line, around 20 in from the far side of the field. It's Ewan Aiken. He's out there playing in the centres with Talis Duncan pushing out to right centre because Jack Whiten is off straight to the dressing rooms with a shoulder injury. Now Matt Dufty having a look left side. Dylan Brown jumps on him, wrestles him to ground. Just over South Sydney's 30-metre line, but that's four done in this set as Cody Walker got out of dummy half. But again, Dylan Brown equal to the task. Cody Walker didn't much like the tackle, but it's play on, and that's a pretty good kick. That's now hooked back infield to a bit of real estate. Marshy's got to get on his bike, and he does now. He takes it 15 in from the far side of the field. Murray, it was Jamie Humphreys rather, with a hooking kick infield to plenty of real estate. Marju did well in the end to pick it up. So it's the Newcastle Knights leading with just under 11 to play in this first half. 22 points to 6 with Pasami Sorlow out there. And his first carry runs into three Bunnies and they hit him and now drag him back a couple of metres, if you don't mind. And he's playing at third of the set on their own 30-metre line. McEwen up the middle picks up 5. And we're back into a bit of an arm wrestle. Knights scored 4 tries before the Bunnies hit the scoreboard. Kalen Pongers might have something to say about that because he's broken through in backfield and Dylan Lucas is try-bound and he'll have a first half double. Well, there you go, Bunnies. They might have thought they were back in the fight. Newcastle, don't take long to hit, but and guess what? It's the conductor.

0: Kalyn Ponga doing what he does best yet again. He broke through on the left side. He had Dylan Lucas looming, and he puts the back rower over for another. Newcastle hit straight back. 26-6 with a kick to come.
1: Yeah, they're really taking advantage of that right side change in the defensive line for the Rabbits with Duncan on that edge now and also Ewan Aiken. But they got on the outside of Humphreys. Jimmy, it was Kalyn Ponga with a strong fend and the carry, got him into the backfield, and Dylan Lucas back on the inside, pushing up in support, gets another four-pointer, two for this afternoon, and Kalyn Ponga should knock this one over. Jimmy, is that 26-6? Kick to come, 10 minutes remaining, first half.
0: So Dylan Lucas with a double, added to Greg Marju's first half double as well. Trey Mooney got us going. He barged over, but it's been this lethal attack on the left side of the footy for the Knights, Andrew Ryan. And that just continue to carve them up.
2: Oh, it's so good to watch, isn't it? Kalyn is in such good touch there, and he isolated Humphreys over on that edge. Just a little bit of a disconnect. The Bunny's right edge there, and Dylan Lucas just humming up the middle. Former centre too, just flying, and didn't he love that? He gave the big arm to the crowd too. They're in great form here at the moment.
0: Yeah, right in front of the hill that probably enjoys themselves a little bit more at home games.
2: It's pretty packed, that hill today,
3: Jim. Very happy and thirsty up there, Jimmy.
0: Mm, I think that's where they get their hands on some of the cool stuff with the little frothy stuff on top of it. And they are absolutely loving what they're seeing in this first half. Kalyn Ponga from 10 to the left of the sticks. No problem for the captain. He's 4 from 5 this afternoon. He's almost perfect. His team are absolutely humming. It has been a return to savour already for Kalyn and co. this afternoon. They lead 28-6 on the Hunter GWM scoreboard with just under 9 to play.
3: And Jimmy, we're talking lots about their skill and their execution, but it's the middle third players that are doing a great job for the Knights, getting forward, finding a pass, generating ruck speed, and Kalyn, Dylan Brown, Fletcher Sharp, having a field day on the back of that.
0: Never too early for Sweet Caroline. They're rocking that out before halftime. Oh, here's a trick from Latrell Mitchell, who has kicked off. It has rocketed high like a bomb, and Lockie Hubner has come up with it. Really good work here, South Sydney. They've got the ball, and they're 20 off Newcastle's line. Can they hit back? They desperately need to. They're chasing it. 28 points to 6. With a set restart, Colin Matangi rumbles it towards the posts. Well, that caught the Knights out. Really clever work. It was almost like a bomb from the kickoff from Latrell Mitchell, and it blew up in the Knights' faces. Will it mean points? Dufty left side. Beautiful hands. Johnson's over. Latrell Mitchell, lovely finesse. He tapped it on, and AJ goes over for another one. Career try 220. Alex Johnston didn't have much to do, but it means plenty for the Bunnies. Now they hit back. 28-10. With just under 8 to play and a kick to come.
3: We said we're going to see plenty of points this afternoon, Jimmy. It went kick, short kickoff from the kickoff, and they did well. Knights were too far back on the kick reception. Rabbits did really well there to get it on the full. I think it was Hubner, in fact. And then they went into their normal shape, Jimmy, left edge. And it was Duffy and Mitchell and Johnson. We're going to see that quite a bit this afternoon. Right edge for Newcastle. Dane Gagel just ahead of the line a bit. Dom Young got stranded and infield, and Johnson has scored in that left-hand corner again. That takes him out to 26-10 with a kick to come.
0: Yeah, it's a replay we've seen many times. Care of Coast to Country, Specialised Coatings. That left edge for the Bunnies with a very familiar result with AJ scoring. But this time, Latrell Mitchell from right on the stripe, unable to add the extra two. So it remains 28 points to 10. But the Bunnies are certainly not going to die wondering, Andrew Ryan.
2: No, they've got plenty of points in them, don't they? And again, I'd say the Knights would be so disappointed with that. Obviously, after a try, they made an error last time and a penalty. And this time around, the Rabbitohs getting the ball back and then scoring a try. That was pretty poor defence on the edge, let's be honest.
0: All right, so the Knights still have a healthy lead. 28 plays 10 with 7 to go. It's been a fantastic half of football. Newcastle, though, just conceding their second try of the contest. So Sharp kicks off, goes to the sunny side of the field. We know the Bunnies running out of the southern end here at McDonald Jones Stadium. And they're going to start this set just 12 clear of their line with Kepi arguing the toss. Didn't like something in the tackle, but it is play on. Hubner, he's been strong for them coming off the bench. Caught the footy on that last play that set up their second points. And now they're looking again. Left side, Dufty on the fly. Here comes.

0: comes Latrell, trying to get free at Gagai. Does once, but Brown and Gagai come back and wrestle him to the turf. It's a quick play, the ball. Walker out of dummy half, links up with the captain, Cameron Murray. Now they're up and over the Knights 30. In fact, they're 25 off their line, play five. Looking left again, Latrell one-on-one with Brown. Goes infield, ball bounces around. Picked up, Hubner's got it. Now Humphrey's kicking. There's a bit of room out the right side. Graham Campbell's got it. Marju gets him. Play on Talis Duncan. Now picks it up. The Bunnies, razzle dazzle. Humphrey's got it again. Flicks it out to the right. Dropped by Ewan Aitken. And that's a knock on. Oh, South Sydney chancing their arm. It looked fantastic until that final play. And they've coughed it up. 10 off the Knights try line. But really exciting stuff.
1: Yeah, great set after points, Jimmy. They went into their shape on that left-hand side and generate some real good play the ball speed. Then it was razzle-dazzle stuff on the last play. Newcastle, though, kept moving, got numbers to the footy and shut it down.
0: All right, just under 6 minutes to play here. Make it 5.5. The Knights leading 28 points to 10, but working their way out of backfield. Couple of tackles done. Frizzell muscles his way closer to the 30-metre line on the third. Brown, right, out the back, finds Ponga one-on-one. Agai just couldn't get free of Alex Johnson. He had Dom Young unmarked outside. Good defensive work. Ponga out of dummy half, says Gagai, have another go. Gags was pointing at Liam Kennedy, remonstrating, and then all of a sudden he had the football back in his hands and he's playing it on the halfway line. Five tackles done. Brown centre field, goes for the big floating bomb, and that's Campbell Graham, who's lost it. Goes back into the in goal. It'll go dead in goal. And the Knights, on the balance of probabilities, should be getting this one back. And with probably just under five to play, another real good look to adding another four-pointer in this first half.
1: Yeah, great work there by Brown. Poor old Campbell Graham. He had an eternity, Jim, under that high ball. Was rocking backwards at the time. Just couldn't take it. This will be a scrum feed. 10 off the South line, 20 in from the eastern touchline.
0: Oh, Bobcat, the poor old fullbacks and wingers these days when those big floating bombs go up.
2: He did not want a bar of that. He looked so nervous under that. And just quickly, Jack White, unfortunately, in a sling, so he won't be back today.
0: All right, thanks, Bobcat Carafini from Caravans. Dylan Brown steps, almost goes through. He's dragged down.
1: Inside
0: it's a penalty.
1: Tent.
0: He took on the defensive line, got his team a penalty right in front of the posts. What would you do?
1: Keep it going, Jim.
0: Keep it going. 2 points. You could throw it over from here. Bobcat Ryan. Yep. Looks like.
2: Yeah, I'd roll the dice. Let's go again. Let's foot on the throat here. It's a scrum anyway.
0: Oh, okay. Righto. Yep. So they're taking the optional restart. So it's a scrum pretty much in the same spot. 20 in from the far side of the field. 10 out of the Bunnies try line. Marju, the biggest halfback you'll see for a while, feeds it. Comes to the right. Brown this time passes it for McEwen. Just to centre it. And now leg drive gets him five short of the Bunnies try line. Right in front of the post. 3.5 to play. The Knights up 28-10 and on the attack again. Frizzell, dummies, goes to ground. He's 20 off the paint on the far side of the field. Five short of the Bunnies try line. Crossland, dummy half. Oh, that's a forward to Dylan Lucas. Yeah, just overran it big time. Phoenix a little bit slow at a dummy half. And they've turned it over. When another try back in there, Andrew Ryan.
2: Yeah, it was a little set piece there. You can see it teeing up. Just got a little bit wrong there, the timing on it. But they're testing them out all across the park here, but they need to be good defensively, hold them out here for 3 minutes.
1: Yeah, they're in shape on the right side, and they just went trick shot on the left edge, trying to find Dufty on the trial. And he's actually down, holding his left shoulder, Jimmy, in the in goal.
0: Oh, gee, they couldn't afford to lose another one. I reckon they got him in the blurter. He's holding his nose, I think, to be honest. So he's in backfield getting treatment. Jack Whiten's off the field with his arm in a sling. You've got Talis Duncan and Ewan Aitken sort of sharing that right centre duties. South Sydney are hanging on grimly, and they're down on the scoreboard, 28 points to 10, with 2.5 to play, and Latrell Mitchell monstered. You don't often hear that. 15 off their own try line, 10 in from this near touchline. They're putting plenty of work into him. Alex Johnson bounced off a McEwen tackle. Picked a couple more up on the spin. Now it's the captain, Cameron Murray, right up the centre field. A strong run as always, and a quick play of the ball. Allows Hubner. No, he doesn't go to the right in the end. Mamazoulas tried to catch him napping at a dummy half. Oh, it's all got tied up there around the ruck, but Liam Kennedy says play on. Frizzell was loitering. I thought a set restart was coming, but no dice, so instead it's play five. Here they are. Walker, left side. He will go to the skies. It'll be Dom Young, who's going to be called in to do a bit of work. He flies high and then finds Latrell Mitchell right on top of him with AJ. And he starts this one. 20 off Newcastle's try line. 5 in from the near side of the field.

0: field and with the locals calling for a six again.
1: So, Jimmy, we're seeing at this stage, Knights have had...
0: Oh, another error. Sorry, Higgs.
1: 10 of the ball.
0: Error. Here, Dane Gagai, who has been really good for them, has coughed it up 20 off the line centre field with 1.5 minutes to play. South will have another good look here.
1: Yeah, it's been all Newcastle possession-wise today, which is perfect. 65% of the football versus 35.
0: All those stats care of East Maitland Bowling Club. But they might just add to the one that counts the most, the Hunter GWM scoreboard, that being the Bunnies. A minute 20 on the clock. They feed the scrum centre field. 20 off the line, to the left. Mitchell gets past Gagai, not Brown, lost and it. He's lost it. Tried to fashion an offload under pressure.
1: Knock on Newcastle first, Jim.
0: Oh, that'll be interesting. Yep. I reckon there might be a captain's challenge here.
1: I reckon you're right.
0: Care of Hino service. No, he's given it to Newcastle.
1: Oh, hang on a minute.
0: He's given it to Newcastle.
1: He must have got a tip. Latrell Mitchell trying to offload and then batted it forward with his right hand. So Newcastle, scrum feed. Less than a minute to go.
0: We did hear a little bit of feedback from the box to our right. I don't think it was the coach, but I think a few assistants there might have had something to say about Latrell's effort with that carry. Just as it looked like a great opportunity before halftime, it could have made it a 28-16 ball game. As it stands, it's 28-10. The Knights over the Bunnies. Fantastic game of footy. There might just be another play here. Trick shot. Pong out of Bradman Best, and Campbell Graham rushed in off the wing and just got hold of his New South Wales Origin teammate, who I reckon coughed it up.
1: It's got to be second man in penalty.
0: The touchy has called it. I'll have to have a look at the replay, care of Coaster Country Specialised Coatings, but we'll just stick with it. They're rushing over, that being the Bunnies, trying to set the scrum because there's only 6 seconds left on the clock. Time off. There'll be 5 seconds to play. They'll field it. But let's look at the replay.
1: So Campbell Graham was stripping at the ball. This tackle took about 4 or 5 seconds. It's been pretty lenient by the referee in terms of six against today, Jimmy, and that I think that's a poor call.
0: Okay, so South will have one chance. 5 seconds to play. They're down 28-10. They're 20 off the line. Kick. Here they come. Dufty grubbers it through. Kalen Pong is going to scoot across. Knocks it over the sideline, and that is halftime. And what a half we have been dining out on here this afternoon. All care of Triple M NRL, with the Newcastle Knights leading at 28 points to 10. They shot out of a cannon here in Newcastle. 5 first half tries. Trey Mooney got us going. Dylan Lucas as a double in between. His second, though, was a brace to Greg Marju. Kalen Ponga, 4 from the kicking tee. The Bunnies with 2 tries to Kepi and Johnson in quick time. And that means it is 28-10 as they head to the sheds, and we need a quick break too. Don't go anywhere. We'll wrap up that first 40 for you right after this break.
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6: Oh, fantastic start to things here on this Sunday afternoon at McDonald Jones Stadium as Triple M rocks the footy. Care of Driver Training New South Wales, Michael Hagan joining me, Jim Callan, and 7 tries, 5 to Newcastle, 2 to the Bunnies, 28-10, the Knights are up. It's been a fantastic first half.
7: Thoroughly entertaining, Jimmy, especially if you're a Knights fan who've backed their team week on week, year on year. They'd be loving what they're seeing from their team in the first 40 minutes.
6: What did you, we've been waiting to see the big boys back, Ponga. Linking back up with Dylan Brown. Fletcher Sharp back in the halves. Greg Marge, you want to win. Dylan Lucas back at left side. Gee, it didn't take long to see how these guys like to play together.
7: No, and you can just see the confidence that they bring. I mean, their preparation obviously would have been a lot better with those type of leaders in their team. And we talked about how long it might take them to get back on the pace, Jimmy, but they've got on the pace very quickly, which is a huge credit to their medical staff and their coaches to get them in this shape so quickly. But they've looked absolutely dynamite at times with the football, but it's some of the hard work in the middle third. Trey Mooney's been fantastic today. Like, he's got them on the front foot. Jacob Saifidi's had to carry that load for a couple of weeks as well, but their middle third, Matt Croker's been fantastic with some ball playing around midfield as well. So they've had a real team emphasis. They've worked really hard on trying to go to the left edge of the Rabbits to try and work them over, and they've got into shape on that left edge, which has been lethal at times. And we've seen Margie with 2 tries, Dylan Lucas with 2 tries to start the first half.
6: To be fair, you know, to really balance things up, South Sydney, they've been knocked out of shape quickly. Jack Whiten's off, his arm's in a sling. Definitely his day's done. He

0: foot. Jacob Saifidi's had to carry that load for a couple of weeks as well, but their middle third, excuse me, Matt Croker's been fantastic with some ball playing around midfield as well. So they've had a real team emphasis. They've worked really hard on trying to go to the left edge of the Rabbits to try and work them over, and they've got into shape on that left edge, which has been lethal at times. And we've seen Margie with two tries, Dylan Lucas with two tries to start the first half.
1: To be fair, you know, to really balance things up, South Sydney, they've been knocked out of shape quickly. Jack Whiten's off, his arm's in a sling. Definitely his day's done. He

0: realised that Talis Duncan's had to go to right centre. They've had Ewan Aiken come in at right side back row. Alex Johnson looks like he's a bit compromised on his knee as well on this left edge. Jimmy, he copped a knock early. So it doesn't take much to get a team knocked out of shape. We saw Dufty down in the in goal for a moment there in the backfield. So Newcastle have come with a fairly aggressive mindset. I reckon their kick chase and contact has been excellent down this end, which is what it has to be against South Sydney. They've probably let them out of trouble a couple of times too cheaply, and they've given up two tries on their line, which they won't be happy about either. So they're not perfect, but they've certainly been 8 out of 10 in the first 40.
1: Yeah, just on that very point, is that your only concern, perhaps, if you're Justin Holbrook? Is just the perception is that they gave up maybe those tries just a tad too soon?
0: A little bit, and I think the danger for Newcastle is because they've got so much talent, Jimmy, and so much skill, they're looking to play all the time, right? Which is, from a fan commentating point of view, is wonderful. But if you're the first grade head coach, you want to see everything done in the right part of the game at the right time. So I think they could pull it back in a little bit in yardage, even though it's great to watch when they get into shape and they look to find a pass and, you know, really take advantage of good ball when they get in that end of the field.
1: All right, thanks, Hags. 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
2: 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Great mates.
3: He's five off the line. Back to the left, Trey Mooney charges towards the sticks. He might just get there, the big man. He has. Oh, what power and determination from Trey Mooney. The wrecking ball. 12 off the line, centre field. They keep going to the left. Brown straightens now to sharp shot. Ball, they're in again. Dylan Lucas, welcome back to first grade. Oh, he's back out of the emergency ward and he's on the score sheet as quick as that. Bounced favourably, at least for Dylan Brown to pick it up, and there's still numbers here. Bradman Best steps in field. He's got one to beat. Flicks it to Marju. He's over. Great team try, Newcastle. Really excellent work. He rolls it out the back. Phoenix Crossland's picked it up. They look to the left, and now they're on the attack again. Beck Marju's try bound. He's got

0: Tongas might have something to say about that, because he's broken through in backfield, and Dylan Lucas is try-bound, and he'll have a first-half double. Well, there you go, Bunnies. They might have thought they were back in the fight. Newcastle, don't take long to hit bat. Dufty left side, beautiful hands, Johnson's over. Latrell Mitchell, lovely finesse. He tapped it on, and AJ goes over for another one. With the Newcastle Knights leading at 28 points to 10.
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0: 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This is Triple M NRL Halftime.
1: Yeah, great to have your company back here at McDonald Jones Stadium with the Knights kicking out of the doors here. They lead 28 points to 10. The Bunnies back in the contest late in that first half. They've got some injury dramas as well. So let's get the very latest with our man down on the ground. All care of Finnegan Caravans. It's Bobcat Ryan.
2: Yeah, the Knights, obviously Justin Holbrook was really happy with that first half. For the majority of it, attacking-wise, they turned on some great football. We need to keep attacking at their edges, particularly their right edge, losing Jack Whiten. But he also spoke about the resilience they need to show defensively. Really disappointed with leaking those couple of tries. They know how many points that the Rabbitohs have got in them. They need to be on their game to start this half. From the South Sydney Rabbitohs, Wayne Bennett said, well, that wasn't real good. The coaching staff just said, yeah, obviously we need to shore up our defensive unit. We're disconnected on our edges. We can still, there's opportunities for us to get points, but we need to start fast here in this second half.
1: All right, well, they've started fast because the Bunnies have come out first, and as we know, they will be stationed at the northern end of the ground here in McDonald Jones Stadium and will be set up for kick receive. But Bobcat, yeah, terrible news for them on the injury front, in particular for Jack White, and he looks like he could be done for several weeks as we await the absolutes on that right arm injury.
2: Yeah, absolutely. It was shocking. You know, he reeled straight out of it, and obviously over that far side, he just walked off straight away. And now to see him come out with that sling on, you knew that it was something significant straight away, but yeah, he's been a great player for a long time and a good guy too, so it's really disappointing to see.
1: Yeah, so Newcastle now back out there. Fletcher Sharp will get us underway in a matter of seconds as they get ready to kick off. Triple M NRL rocking the footy for Driver Training New South Wales. 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And don't forget midweek, it becomes Zoucastle. Nikita Zou will be fighting Wednesday nights. Not too far from here. You'll catch it on Main Event if you don't get to the bouts. Big bout too. Ruben Dias is actually down on the sideline with gorgeous George Rose, his promoter, speaking with Fox League as we speak. But we get set for kickoff. Liam Kennedy just waiting for the green light from our broadcasters. All is in readiness. In fact, it might be that very interview with Nikita that we've just waited an extra few seconds. But now it is time on as we rock the footy care of McDonald Jones Homes, the Hunters' leading home builder, with Newcastle defending a handsome lead, 28 points to 10, with a big second half to go, with Jim Callan and Michael Hagan, Andrew Ryan, on a beautiful Sunday afternoon here in God's country. South with the ball in hand and muscled back. 15 off their line now, play two. To the right they come through Ewan Aitken. Out there early. Jack Whiten's injury means Tallis Duncan's moved to the edge and Ewan Aitken in the back row. Kepi, one of their two try scorers in the first half, slowly getting up after that play the ball. That's four down of the set. Clever run up the middle of the field. The Bunnies get to the kick. Five short of the halfway line through Dufty. And it's Latrell Mitchell who's going to send this one flying. Caelan Pong has actually hit the right upright in the in goal. It's on the full. This will be a seven tackle set to restart things, just what Newcastle were after.
3: Yeah, like a massive midfield bomb there. Latrell just got his radar wrong. Jimmy Caelan got back, did well, caught it at the near post. Seven tackle set off the 20 metre line.
1: Jeez, he was backpedaling quick there too, Bobcat. He almost knocked himself out on the upright. He was going back that quick to cap.
2: I'll tell you what, he did a great job there to take that. You know, with that post, he would have been thinking about that. As we saw, Campbell Graham put down a sitter there in the first half, so it's really tough with that wind as well.
1: All right, so the Knights have it, and it is Ponga running at left side. Bradman Best almost skipped through, but Tallis Duncan swung him to ground. 5 metres their side of halfway. Play three as they go back infield. It's Croker again. Has been busy too today, Croker. One of their more consistent players to start the season. Ponga, left side, first receiver again. Short pass to Dylan Lucas, who did well. Took it just behind his back, but hung on to it. It's play five. They're running it left again. Ponga, Bradman Best tried to fashion a kick. It came off for Campbell Graham. It dribbles over the touchline, but they're going to rule knock on early. So South will have it, 15 off their own line. A little bit messy end of the set, but it's going to be the Bunnies deep in backfield.
3: Yeah, you've got to love the fact Caelan Ponga wants his hands on

0: The ball, Jimmy, had a nice touch for Dylan Lucas on the left edge, then got on board again on the last play. Probably a little kick down the channel might have been better. Took the odds, but in the end, handover inside the 20, not a bad result.
1: All right, 2.5 played, no change to the halftime scoreline. 28-10 the way of the Knights on the Hutter GWM scoreboard. The Bunnies are going to be playing some footy, and they're doing it right now. Dufty, left side, great tackle, grasped by Dylan Brown just as he threatened to go all the way through. Quick play the ball. Latrell Mitchell, one-on-one with Gagai.
0: Well.
1: Flick pass to Alex Johnson. Now he's away. He kicks infield, picked up. The Bunnies, Cody Walker, he's got over the line. Has he got it down? This is a great way to start the second half for South Sydney. That all started deep in backfield, and it's finished with a four-pointer just to the left of the posts. The Knights are wondering just what happened. The Bunnies, well, they're making a game of it. 4 minutes done, 28-14 with a kick to come just to the left of the sticks.
0: Yeah, they're taking advantage, Jimmy, of that left side attack that they've got. They might have to have a look at this one in terms of the catch and whether it maybe went forward between Dufty and Walker. There might be a look at that one, but it was the play the ball of Dufty that triggered their left edge. Walker and Latrell Johnson, and then the kick or the pass back in field there from Johnson. The kick, in fact, of his right foot. And then the catch was Walker and Dufty making a play to Jimmy at the same time. Walker did really well, had to beat a couple of defenders to the line, got the ball down over the line, but it might be reviewed here, I reckon, at some stage.
1: Yeah, we might try and pick things up with Liam Kennedy, because Caelan Ponga has come out here. He's arguing the toss. He even squirted the water just near the ball. Ponga's still having words here with Kennedy and Latrell. But looks like it is A-OK. They're going to go with it, Andrew.
2: Well, that is a surprise that they're not looking at that.
1: So two players had their hands on the footy. It was the player in front who ended up taking the ball over the line, that being Cody Walker. Normally, you would have thought that would have been classed a knock on. It is play on. It is a try. The Bunnies have got just what they wanted to start the second half. It's 28-16 because Latrell's added the extra two. It is game on here in Newcastle.
0: And Latrell Mitchell just skipped to the outside so well on Dane Gagai and then dragged in Dom Young. Little left-hand flick pass. Brilliant work by him. And Cody Walker did really well to get the ball down, but I think questionable. The play, Jimmy, should have been a knock-on and pull back.
1: Oh, mark that down. Only 4.5 minutes into the second half. Could be a huge talking point, depending on the ultimate result here this afternoon. Gee, that kick flirted with the touchline. Fielded by Humphreys, thrown infield for Colin Matangi, and he's brought to ground 12 off his line. Almost centre field. Hubner hits Pasami Solo, who gets him down low and finished off over the top by McEwen and Crossland. So the Bunnies get just what they wanted. First points. Slightly controversial, to say the least, in how it was planted, but a beautiful move on the left edge, and they're looking that way again. There's Cameron Murray. Dylan Brown, gee, his defence has been strong today. Another good tackle. Walker at a dummy half. Sets Dufty upfield. They're picking up the metres pretty comfortably. They get to their kick on the halfway line. Latrell Mitchell. This more a conventional end-over-end bomb, but it's a nice and high one. Caelan Ponga takes it without too much drama. Has a bit of a look.
0: Good carry.
1: Almost goes through again. Could have got the offload perhaps. In the end, he's going to go to ground. 21 metres off his own line. Hasn't his... Dom Young again goes across field. Throws a...
0: Here we go.
1: Poor pass. But Dylan... Bradman Best has picked it up and scooted over the halfway line. Well, they've turned something out of nothing there, Newcastle, although they're back on the attack as quick as that. They're 30 off the line. They're going to the right. It's Caelan Ponga again. Bit of a stutter step on the right. Comes back infield. Can he link up? He does. Fletcher Sharp's got it. He's on the 20-metre line. Caelan Ponga taken out by Hubner again.
0: There might be
1: some more. Dom Young looks on the right side. Full set of six here, Newcastle. They're 10 off the Bunnies line. Gagai at a dummy half to Caelan Ponga again. They've all gone without it. He had two players in support. Now comes the penalty right in front of the sticks. Well, that's made up for what looked to be quite the glaring error. They're all offside, the Bunnies. It's a penalty just to the left of the posts, 2 metres off the line. Ponga's got a wry smile because he knows he probably let one go through to the keeper there.
0: Yeah, he had three or four options at his disposal, Jimmy, and sort of missed everyone in the end. They'll take the two here, I reckon, take it out to a 30 points to 16 lead. And just get their composure back. It's been a pretty fast start in the second half by both teams. Bradman Best, tremendous carry and line break into the backfield. And the Knights looked, again, very dangerous, Jimmy, in good ball.
1: Am I sounding a little critical in the call, Andrew Ryan? But Dom Young, being as big as he is, wouldn't you look for the straight, hard run rather than the run across offload?
2: Mate, you took the words right out of my mouth. You are one of the biggest humans on the field. You're a winger. How about I dare you to just run and run through them, son? Stop ball playing.
1: So they've had a bit to say. Looks like he's on report now.
0: Yeah, Kalen was taken out late in the backfield as well, Jimmy. They got a six again but didn't get a penalty on that.
1: So Cameron Murray's been warned. So that's twice now Ponga has been hit off the ball. He's bounced back up both times and now he's added another two to the count. So it's their first points of the second half. Answering the Bunnies' early try to start things off in the second 40. Kalen Ponga's added two. So it's 30 points to 16. 7.5 minutes played in the second half as we rock the footy care of driver training New South Wales this afternoon.
0: And Jimmy, we saw from South Sydney a few weeks back in Perth, I think it was the game against the Raiders, where they wound back in a big lead that day. So you know they've got points. You know they're going to take their chances. So the Knights need to just knuckle down here and get back into the same rhythm we saw from them in the first 20 minutes to start the game.
1: Does the Terrell Mitchell go this big bomb-type kickoff? Now, a bit more conventional this time. Fletcher Sharp takes it, and now it's Pasami Solo sprinting off the old back fence, as they say. And they'll be starting this one 15 clear of their trial line, 15 in from this near touchline as Marju comes in off the wing to do a bit of work through the middle of the field. The Knights leading the Bunnies 30 points to 16. It has been a most entertaining first 50 minutes of this contest, and then with the promise of so much more to come this afternoon. McEwen on the right of the ruck has them 10 short of the halfway line, 20 in from the far side of the field as Croker comes in field, and that was a good initial contact from Kepi. Stopped Croker in his tracks, and he's getting back up with no wind left in those lungs as Ponga does the kicking on play 5. Dufty, a real story in the last couple of weeks, making his return to the NRL after some 4 years out of it. Been very strong for the Bunnies, being called up to deputise for Jai Gray. Campbell Graham can do very little in that carry. He's monster to the deck, care of Dylan Lucas and Matt Croker. Now it's Atkin right of the ruck. He can only advance it a few more metres as Bradman Best and Phoenix Crossland do most of the defensive work. Hubner, first receiver, gets it up to Walker. Murray threatens to go through. Desperate tackle again. Dylan Brown, superb indeed. Latrell Mitchell's got some space left side. Pasami Solo and co. drag him to ground. How much has he got left in the tank, Latrell? He's been asked to do plenty on both sides of the footy this afternoon. Jamie Humphrey goes to the skies. It's Greg Marge who comes around, takes it, beats the first would-be tackler, now straightens, leg drives. He's got them to the 20-metre line. Fletcher Sharp, dummy half. Brown, oh, he's gone without it. Dylan Brown can't believe it. Well, he could play a month of Sundays and he's not going to cuff off a ball as easy as that. But it has turned it over, 20 off their line. A big chance here now for South Sydney.
0: Yeah, just had a little bit of a look, Jimmy, in the end. And that's the first error by the Knights in the second half. South Sydney, great opportunity here from a scrum midfield, 20 out.
1: All those stats go of East Maitland Bowling Club. Visit the social, East Maitland Bowling Club's all new outdoor area. Bobcat, warning signs here.
2: Yeah, big set coming here. Obviously, we've seen in the first half the amount of tries they've scored off the back of errors. They need to shore them up here.
1: Okay, not surprisingly, they go to the left. It's Dufty. Brown's there with Gagai and McEwen. They stop him. 10 in from the far side of the field and only 15 off the Knights' try line. It's the Bunnies chasing the game 30 points to 16. They scored first in the second half. They'd love to get another four-pointer to really get them back into this contest. They're 5 short. They're right in front of the Knights' goalpost. It's tackle 3. They come to the right. Little clever play out the back. Goes to ground. Picked up by Dylan Lucas, but Liam Kennedy's seen a double knock on here.
2: Yeah, Dylan Lucas, just a little fumble.
0: Yeah, it'll be knock on by Walker first up, Jimmy, on their line.
1: Let's have a look at the replay here of Coast to Country Specialised Coatings.
0: Yeah, so it was like a little trick play that South tried to run. It was Walker on a little out-the-back option, but the ball just went a touch behind him, couldn't take it, knock on. Knights scrum feed, 10 off their own try line, 20 in from the Western touchline.
1: All right, what do you want to see from here, Bobcat? They're only 10 off their own line, do have the ball in hand.
2: Mate, just complete. No, just they obviously, they got in back into, they got their defence right in the last few minutes, the Knights. Yep. They fell away in that in the early stages of the second half. They just dead set need to get back into some rhythm in another little mini cycle here.
1: All right, Newcastle, they lead. 30 points to 16 on the Hunter GWM scoreboard. There's still just under half

0: for now to play in this game. But, you know, there's more points coming. Tyson Brazil, the hit and the spin. And he's playing it third of the set, around 32 clear of their trial line. Brown out the back to Ponga on the right now. Dom Young is gone without it. Dom Young coughs up an easy one. Not having a great afternoon, the big Englishman on that far side.
1: Yeah, I'm just not understanding why they're looking to shift in the backfield, Jimmy, on the back of a slow play the ball. I know he should take that one, but they haven't really given themselves enough opportunities yet to work their way into good ball.
0: Andrew Ryan.
2: You know, you asked me what thought they should do. Probably not that. But look, they have shifted the ball all day and they've had some joy, but at the end of the day, like, he does need to take that, but yeah, they need to find something here. They need to get back in some rhythm here, the Knights.
0: Here come the Bunnies. Scrum fed on the 30-metre line. Mamazoulas just slipped it.
1: He's got the slippers on, Jim.
0: Back of the ruck there. Yeah, needs the long studs, as MG would say. But they're right on the attack here, the Bunnies, after they've been gifted another good ball situation from another error from Newcastle in the second half. 30 points to 16, the Knights lead, but it's South Sydney having a real good look. They're 10 short of the try line through Keon Kolomatungi, centre field. Now over to the left. There's Cody Walker, holds it up for Dufty. Dylan Brown again, initial contact. Almost threw him over the touchline. He stays just in the field of play. Five off the Knights try line. Latrell Mitchell, dummy half. Throws a shocker. Picked up on the bounce by Murray. Gets it on to Hubner. He's centre field. He gets an offload to Walker, who's come around to the right.
1: Nice.
0: Campbell Graham in space. He's got it out to the right side of the field. Oh, he's lost the footy. Goes backwards.

0: Well, we'd like to have a look at the replay again, Kerr of Coast to Country Specialised Coatings, to get a read on this.
1: Yeah, it was on an earlier tackle there. It was coming in on Mamazoulas. McEwen coming in hard with his left shoulder, Jimmy. Fair enough.
0: All right, so it is another good ball situation here for Souths, who take the tap just to the right of the posts, and they're only a metre short of the try line through Colomatungi. Murray has a look at the left upright. Good tackle. Basami, Sorlo, Crossland and Frizzell. They come back to the right now. There's Humphreys out the back. Dufty floats a pass over the top. It's the man who's come off the bench in Graham Taufa. Fights for what he can and then gets absolutely manhandled to ground. Play on. Bunnies on the attack. Play three. Centre field. Hubner goes towards the posts. He's only five short of the line. The locals put up the chant. The red and blue need some big goal line D, and they come up strong from a dummy half dart from Mamazoulas. That's five done. Now to the left. Here's Cody Walker. He's grubbering it. Oh, that's beautiful work. Talis Duncan on the end of a special. Cody Walker has threaded the needle with his left peg. It has bounced up beautifully, and Talis Duncan has scored. The Bunnies make the most of their opportunities in the second half. It's 30 points to 20 with a kick to come. 25 minutes to play in this game.
1: Jimmy, we've talked about South Sydney. If you give them too many chances, they'll take advantage. It's come on the back of back-to-back errors by Brown and Dom Young. And it's Cody Walker, who won't die wondering. He's going to always test you on every play. Comes up with a perfect kick on the last tackle, just on that left edge, Talis Duncan, who's done that a couple of times this year already. So it's not like it's a secret, but they've executed that well. Kick to come here by Luttrell. 30 to 20, Jimmy, with 24 minutes remaining, second half.
0: Another back rower goes over. Let's go to our back rower, Andrew Ryan.
2: Yeah, disappointing there from the Newcastle Knights. Off the back of that error again, and the Rabbitohs, look, they did a good job, the Knights, to defend the majority of that set, but a pinpoint kick there from Cody Walker.
0: Luttrell Mitchell moves in. Luttrell Mitchell adds the extra two. So just like that, the big halftime margin is now down to eight. The Knights leading 30 points to 22. The momentum shifts in this game. Get set. Lock yourselves in. Whatever you're doing, wherever you are, Triple M NRL will have you covered for what is set to be quite the epic finish this afternoon.
1: We're seeing it every game, every week. Jimmy, we saw it last night. I think the Roosters led by 30 and the Broncos got back to 30 to 24 with not long to go. So possession, momentum swings, and it's so hard to stop.
0: All right, a few changes there too, Bobcat. Looks like the youngster, Cody Hopwood, is out there for Newcastle.
2: Yeah, coming on there for Basami Sorlo. Jacob Saifidi took off Matt Croker a little bit earlier too, and then Trey Mooney coming back into the fixture as well.
0: Ooh, so going for their experienced middles now as Tyson Brazil gets a well-earned rest. It's the Bunnies with ball in hand and with their tails up. They scored two tries in this second half, matched only by a penalty kick from Kalen Ponga, which means the margin is closed to 30 points to 22 on the Hutt at GWM scoreboard with just under 24 to play. The Bunnies on their own 30-metre line. They have a look on the right side of the field. Humphreys one out. He's 10 short of the halfway line, 10 off the paint this near side, play four. Dufty crashes it in. Gets him to their kick on the halfway line, centre field. There's Luttrell Mitchell again. Here comes the big towering kick. It's going to be Kalen Ponga called in. Does very well, the captain. And a penalty.
1: Oh, escort.
0: An escort from Greg Marshall. Oh, here we go. The touch, he's tipped him in. Here's a huge moment.
1: A couple of bad calls today, Jimmy. I reckon this is going to be one of them.
0: Will they be brave enough to make a captain's challenge, Kerevino service? I think not.
1: I don't think he's changed his line hardly at all on that one, Greg Marju. He's just going back to where the ball is. Oh,
0: wow.
1: So minor the contact.
0: Okay, that's what they're going to rule it on. Let's get back to the footy because the Bunnies are looking good again. Already got two tries to start the second half and they're only five off the Knights try line. Play one. Cameron Murray's playing it. Now they come back to the right. Humphrey, short pass. Good tackle. Stopped Ewan Aiken. 2 metres short of the try line, but they've reloaded. It's a full set of six here, Bunnies. Over to the left, Cody Walker. To Luttrell Mitchell. There they go. Alex Johnson on the end of another one. This lethal left edge of the Bunnies have gone in again. Luttrell Mitchell, the lovely pass to AJ. And his career try count continues to tick over. That's 221.

0: for AJ. 22 to play. It's 30 plays 26, and there's a kick to come.
1: Jimmy, again, it was a tough call, I reckon, on Marju to start this proceedings. But you know what's coming with South Sydney to the left edge. The big problem is how to solve it. And that's the challenge for every team against this lethal left edge. Walker, Mitchell, Johnson, we see it week after week, and they execute it at speed. The right edge here for Newcastle got it wrong. Dom Young came in way too hard, outside in on Latrell Mitchell. That offered Johnson a saloon passage to the left-hand corner. He'll score that try every day of the week if you do that in defence. And Rabbits, again, taking advantage of time and space. 30 to 26, Jimmy, kick to come. Still 20 minutes remaining, second half.
0: And Bobcat, you hate to peg it on an error, but if you take it back to Dom Young's drop catch or drop pass, they really haven't seen any of the footy since then. And the Bunnies, that could be a two-point ball game with 21 to play. With Latrell Mitchell way out to the left. We'll just call this through for you first before we get the thoughts of our man Bobcats. He sprayed it across the face of goal. So it's a four-point ball game. 30 plays, 26. Just under 21 to play on the Hutter GWM scoreboard. Bobcat.
2: Yeah, you're spot on. That's been the moment from then on. The Rabbitohs have just got their tails up full of confidence. And you talk about that edge. I reckon 199 of those tries, he's ran pretty much that same 20-metre curve run like that to score a try, but they're so lethal out there. Dom Young's been getting, he's been sitting back and missing it. This time he just came in way too early. He's in all sorts out there.
0: Yeah, the confidence is at maybe an all-time low for the big Englishman on the right. He's still got a big part to play though. As we're back underway, rocking the footy this Sunday afternoon, Kieran McDonald, Jones Holmes with South Sydney right back into the contest. They look down and out at halftime, 28 points to 10. It's 30-26 with just over 20 minutes to play. What a red-hot start it's been for the visiting team in the second half. Over to the left they go. Cody Walker out the back. There's Dufty. Can't get free on this occasion. Dylan Brown down low. Gagay over the top. Slows up a little.
1: Short side.
0: No, they're coming open when the short side. Look good now. It's an error, Bunnies. Yep. Cam Murray, he's dropped the lollies. Now's a moment for the home side. Can they manage their way back into a dominant position? It was the Knights gifting the Bunnies good looks. They dined out now. Newcastle will start this 5 metres into South side of halfway.
1: Only South's second error of the second half, Jimmy. They've had a lot more ball and possession. It's been 9 of 11 versus Newcastle's 4 of 6.
0: Okay, so it's a scrum. It'll be fed 5 metres into South side of halfway. 20 off the Andrew Johns grandstand side of the field. Dom Young feeding the scrum. Thought Greg Marger was a big halfback. He just got trumped on that occasion. Dylan Lucas takes the first hit up. It's in the middle of the field for Newcastle. They're on the Bunnies 40 as Dylan Brown just steps off the left and hits the defensive line, goes to ground, just short of the Bunnies 30-metre line. Trey Mooney, bit of ball playing with the young man. Hopwood, who's out there, but he's pretty well met. He holds his ground, though. Now plays the ball, 25 off the line, centre field to the right. Brown shows it, then goes it. Ponga to Gagai. Alex Johnson did well, came in, did a job, had to.
1: Six.
0: They're 15
1: again
0: off the line, but it's a full set of six. Here's Ponga. Scheming run, comes across to the left. Dummies now at the back. Fletcher Sharp. Fletcher Sharp saw a little bit of daylight. It closed. Good tackle down low. Humphreys stretch over the top. Gets a bit caught up, but it's play on. Ponga, short side left. Inside ball. Dylan Lucas gets away from one almost. Now with Dufty coming in to help Graham. They bring him to ground. Five off the line. Five in from this near touchline. Play two. Here come the red and blue. Been all the Bunnies in the second half. Newcastle. And blow their lead just back out a little bit if they can ice something here. Over to the right they go again. Brown, short pass. McEwen, good contact. He turns, he stops. 30 centimetres off the paint. The paint, short pass. Oh, Cody Hopwood was turtled just over the try line. He's held up. It's play five. They come to the left again. Dylan Brown. Pass. Bradman Best. Oh, to Marju. Charges for the line. I reckon that's good. South Sydney defence. Marju reckons it's a try. Liam Kennedy. He says, I agree with you. Greg Marju's got a hat trick. He had so much work to do, Greg Marju, and so little real estate. Somehow he's found enough of the green stuff to score a much-needed try for Newcastle, and they do hit back. It's 34-26 with a kick to come from way out to the left.
1: Brilliant work by the Knights on the last tackle. It was Dylan Brown fired the long ball to Bradman Best, who tipped it on quickly to his wingman, Greg Marju, charging at the lines. We were seeing the put down now. I think that's fine. The Rabbits coming across in cover defence. I'll have a look at it from the head on. But some great work there from the inside, Brown and Best to Marju.
0: We're looking at the replay here of Coast to Country Specialised Coatings. Greg Marju hammering it for the line. Two bunnies contact. Another one comes in, and somehow Bobcat, he has found just enough room for the Steedon for a try they really did need.
2: Oh, isn't that a massive play there from Greg Marju? And the key playmakers in the Knights side, they came alive in that set, didn't they? And they took some juice out of them. But Greg Marju just inside the touchline there. That was a huge play.
0: So that's his third career hat-trick, second against the Rabbitohs. All those stats care of East Maitland Bowling Club. You visit the social, East Maitland Bowling Club's all-new outdoor area. So Kalen Ponga, literally a few centimetres off the paint on this near touchline, around 23 metres out from the sideline. Massive conversion attempt here at 34-26. Moves in. Starts it out to the left. It's coming back. It's coming back. And it drops over the crossbar. That is a great sideline conversion from the captain on comeback day. That's really given the home crowd a mighty lift. It's back out to a 10-point ball game with 16 to play, 36 plays, 26 on the Hunter GWM scoreboard.
1: Brilliant kick by Kalen Ponga, Jimmy. Just what the doctor ordered to just take them out to that 10-point lead. Still plenty of time, though, for both teams to finish this game. It's been high-scoring and highly entertaining.
0: Oh, you know there's more points, and we've got you covered here on Triple M NRL, rocking the footy for driver training New South Wales and McDonald Jones Holmes. Fletcher Sharp gathers it, offloads to Trey Mooney. He hurdles back into the waiting defensive line, and he's going to be playing at around 12 off his own try line. Marju, the hat-trick hero so far for the home side. Picks up a couple of metres centre of the field. He's on the 20-metre line. Play two. They go to the right. It's the young man, Cody Hopwood, out there for another carry. Dylan Brown on the right. Scheming run. Gets free. Oh, no. He got the pass out the back. It's been dropped. They really didn't need an error on that particular set. Dylan Brown wanted to chance his arm.
1: It was a great play, the ball by Hopwood on the play before, Jimmy, which allowed Brown to get out. Had the right hand free. Dane Gogo pushing up on the outside. Probably should have taken it, to be honest. But again, sets after points against the Rabbits, inviting them back in. This game has had everything this afternoon, Jimmy. We're going to see a bit more footy from the Rabbits here in the next set.
0: 15 a change to play. 10 points in at 36-26. Bunnies, though, with a scrum on the Knights 40. Centre field, Bobcat. We're in for a big finish this afternoon.
2: Oh, it just keeps giving this game, doesn't it? And this is, again, another huge set from the Newcastle Knights defensively here.
1: Good tackle by Marju there on Graham.
2: Huge. He's in a bit of,
0: strife here. Stretch. He's holding the head. He's a tough hombre. He doesn't normally go down.
1: But he's also 6'4", Jimmy. So if you hit him in the head, maybe your sights are a bit too high.

0: go down.
1: But he's also 6'4", Jimmy. So if you hit him in the head, you maybe your sights are a bit too high. Well,
0: Margie's only 5 foot flat, so I'm not sure how we get. Oh, that just looks like a good ball.
1: Maybe,
0: oh, it's the head. No, he's landed okay.
1: No, but could have been head on head in the contact, perhaps, I reckon.
0: Oh, maybe a little. But it looks okay. It looks like they're going to play here, Bobcat. What's your call?
2: Yeah, I didn't think it was illegal. Just watching the replay there, he's maybe a poke in the eye accidentally.
0: Oh, okay. Well, it is a collision sport, and that was a big one.
1: Definitely a slow play the ball, which helps.
0: Yeah, so it'll be play one, the Bunnies, 15 in from this near touchline on the western side of the ground, but 30 off the Knights' try line and looking to hit straight back. They scored too early. Conceded one to the Knights. It's back out to a 10-point ball game, 36-26. But the Bunnies on the attack. Here they come, left side again. Dufty skipping at the line, and Dylan Brown grasses him again. He's 15 off the Knights' try line. Talis Duncan has scored in this second half. He'll be playing it to the left of the post, 10 off the line. They keep coming to the right. Mamazoulis, he's been stationed at dummy half since Bronson Garlick got taken from the field by the coach. Grubber from Cody Walker. He's picked back up. He's pirouetted and he scored. He can't believe his luck. Unbelievable. He grubbered. It was trapped by a Knight. It spun around perfectly for Cody Walker. He looked up and there was daylight. Nothing but the try line. He scoots around and scores under the posts. And they do hit back. They're going try for try in Newcastle. It's back to 36-30 with a kick to come from right in front.
1: Well, Jimmy, the Knights have learnt from the previous try where it was a little kick for Talis Duncan the last play. They trapped and scrapped on that occasion. Stopped the kick from going through, but it's ricocheted back into Cody Walker's hands. And he's got himself a pretty easy four-pointer in the end. The Knights chased too hard from the inside, and Walker strolls back through under the post to get his team a really important try here, Jimmy. 36-30, kick from right in front, 13 to play.
0: And he doesn't miss those, Latrell Mitchell. 4 points the margin, Andrew Ryan. The atmosphere, fantastic touchline, no doubt.
2: It's all happening, isn't it? What a crazy game this has been so far. The points, the tries, and that just typifies the day here today. Cody Walker just strolls across the line after, as Hague's just laid it all out there for us, but it's a big 13 minutes coming here.
0: So with that try, Cody Walker now moves into outright fifth for all-time tries for the Bunnies.
1: Yeah, he's been a tremendous player for a long time.
0: And also, just by this appearance, he's equal fourth for all-time games for South, so alongside the great Adam Reynolds. So a big day, a milestone, and now a try for Cody Walker. It's kickoff. It's the Bunnies. They've got back to within four. Remembering, they've been without Jack Whiten since around the 25-minute mark. They've been torn out of shape a little bit. But the Bunnies are showing so much fight. Can they steal this one from Newcastle? Remembering, they led 28-10 at halftime. It's now 36-32 with 13 to play. Gripping contest.
1: Going to shift.
0: Here they come again. Left side. It's Dufty. It's Latrell. It's Dane Gagai.
1: Oh,
0: he says,
1: God,
0: get out of my way. Offloads to Dufty. They drag him to ground. But they're only 35 off Newcastle's line on the fourth. Latrell Mitchell having a massive impact in this game on both sides of the footy. It's play five. The Bunnies, 22 off the line. They come to the right. Humphrey kicking over to Greg Marju's side of the field. Tap back has been from Graham Campbell, but it's landed in the hands of Fletcher Sharp, and they'll start 10 in and 10 off their own line. Play one, Newcastle, leading by just 4 points.
1: Jimmy, why are you not going back to that left edge again on the last tackle? Perfect, they go to the right side.
0: Yeah,
1: Newcastle handle that one comfortably.
0: I was wondering the same thing. So lethal, left side, they go to the right.

0: Just tucks the ball under the wing, runs hard and straight that time, Bobcat.
1: Yeah, that's the key for him. Just grab it and run, son.
0: Here they come. Dylan Brown, right side. Kalyn Ponga, he's one-on-one with Latrell Mitchell. Gets rid of one but goes to ground in the same motion. Talis Duncan stops him. Five short of the halfway line. On play five. So Dylan Brown with the kicking. Finds a bit of real estate down the centre of the ground.
2: Yeah, not a great kick, that one.
0: No, the Bunnies have got this on their own 30-metre line now. The young fella off the bench in Graham Taufa. Campbell Graham, good run. Now they're on the halfway line. And it's only play two. The Bunnies chasing it by four, but momentum with the pride of the league here in Newcastle in this second half. Three tackles done in this set. They're 15 in from this near touchline, so they go more centre field through Kepi. Picks up around 5 or 6 metres. Just past the Knights' 40-metre line. Here they come to the left. Humphreys out the back. Walker now shifted onto Dufty. He gets it to Latrell. He gets it onto Alex Johnson. Runs out of room. Gagai grabs him. Can he get him over the sideline? No. He stays in field. So that's the fifth. They're around 25 off the line. Walker kicking it more centrally this time. Bradman Best is going to take this and he's in goal. There is a poor kick.
2: That's a shocker by Walker. Seven tackles.
0: Bradman Best sprints it back. It's a seven-tackle set that will now start. Well, would have started on the 40-metre line. You can hear what the crowd thought of it. The Bunnies' defensive line did not look like it was onside. Either way, it's Newcastle now trying to work their way out of backfield. Dom Young, centre of the field, play two on the 30. Jacob Saifidi, a settling run, and it's a good one too. Still going. Jay Saf has them five short of the halfway line. Coming back left side, Croker cut down on the halfway line. That's three done in this set. Sharp out the back on the left side. There's Kalyn Ponga looking for Lucas on the inside. Oh, he's now lost the footy because he was threatened to be thrown over the touchline. Dufty. The captain's first big error of this afternoon. Will it cost them? Will it cost them? Under 10 to play. Four in at 36-32 the way of the Knights. But the Bunnies now have the ball again inside Newcastle's half. Tevita Totola's out there again. He rumbles it up centre field. What a game of footy this afternoon. Oh, good hit. Dylan Brown came up, spilt the ball. It's picked up by Johnson. He gets muscled in defence. They throw him back over the halfway line. The Bunnies. Through Dufty, centre field. Comes across to the right. Flicks it out to... Oh, Campbell Graham. Almost goes through. Fletcher Sharp hung on for grim death. And then Trey Mooney comes over. Helps him out. It's play four. They're just short of the Knights' 40-metre line, close to this near touchline. So they go back to the left again. Oh, they've got numbers. Drill Mitchell. Oh, he could have run it, but he throws it to Alex Johnson. Dom Young's grabbed him, but he's offloaded to Latrell. He's out the back. Kalyn Ponga can't stop him. Latrell Mitchell bulldozes his way over the line. Oh, he's in everything, Latrell. He's over in the corner. We are all square. 36-36, just under nine to play. What a game of footy. What a hell of a finish we got for you on Triple M NRL this afternoon.
2: This has been incredible, Jimmy, and it's come on the back of the poor decision by Kalyn Ponga to go into shift mode in yardage again. Went into touch, and then Rabbits have taken full toll of the Knights, who are looking fatigued, Jimmy, in the back end of this game. They've got five players coming back in, a bit underdone, and they're looking like they're on their heels at the moment. We're seeing the put down here, but it was great work by Latrell to get Johnson in the clear. Johnson with a great offload, Latrell doubling around. We're seeing if there's any drama with going to touch. There's not, and the put down looks okay to me on the head on.
0: Yeah, the replay care of Coast to Country Specialised Coatings. It's a good one for Latrell, who's really sucking in the big ones. But what an influence. What an impact. He is the heart and soul of South Sydney, and he could be the difference between winning and losing this afternoon, Bobcat.
3: Yeah, I just would have liked to have seen another replay of that. I think the try's been confirmed, but it looked like it rolled out of his hand there when he went to put it down. But, yeah, he's such a key player to this club, and what he does, he's an absolute freak. Initially, it looked like he wasn't going to take the kick because he looked winded, but... he stepped up now. He's getting his breath back here.
0: Well, extraordinary contest. 28-10, the Knights led at halftime and had all the running. And now, countless errors in the second half. It has been the Bunnies' show in the second half with 7.5 to play. Latrell Mitchell bulldozes his way over in the corner and now has the chance to kick his team into the lead for the first time this afternoon at 36.

0: Joel from way out on the paint in front of the Andrew Johns grandstand, and just listen to the feedback from the crowd.
1: I'm backing him in, Jim.
0: It's got to be. He's the showman of all showmen. Latrell Mitchell from almost 30 outs, 30 centimetres off the paint. This to kick South into the lead. He sets it for the right upright and it goes right through. South Sydney are in front with 7.5 to play. Latrell Mitchell looks like a man possessed. Has he dragged his bunnies home for one of the all-time wins in Newcastle this afternoon?
1: I don't think we're done yet, Jimmy. I reckon Caelan Ponga might have a little right of reply before the end of this game this afternoon.
0: Andrew Ryan, it's just gone up a whole new level.
2: This is unbelievable to see them, what they've been able to do in this second half. That left edge, they are just ripping them apart over there.
0: Okay, so Fletcher Sharp gets us back underway. Do not go anywhere. We've got you covered for a gripping 7.5 minutes finish here with 38 plays, 36. It's the Bunnies in front for the first time this afternoon in Newcastle.
1: Yes.
0: But they have coughed it up, 15 off their own line. Oh, here's another big moment. Newcastle. Ewan Aitken, who has been big for them, has unfortunately come up with a loose carry. 15 out right in front of his posts. Newcastle have a scrum and a great attacking opportunity.
1: This has been fantastic this afternoon, Jimmy. Tit for tat all day.
0: So the scrum will be fed. 15 out, centre field. They're going to go to the right. That's where Dylan Brown is. Scoots up to the defensive line before he's very well met and thrown to his back. 10 in from the far side of the field and 10 off the Bunnies try line. Newcastle chasing the game for the first time this afternoon at 38-36 on the Hunter GWM scoreboard with a tick over 6 to go. The 5 off the try line to the right of the post. They attack to the left side of the field.
1: Brown.
0: Dylan Brown by himself offloads. Trey Mooney's over. Newcastle do hit back. Trey Mooney has a double. The crowd goes up. Newcastle and the Hunters are humming. Is that the try that's turned this game back the way of the home side? Dylan Brown, beautiful work. Trey Mooney's got another. It's now 40 plays, 38, and there's a kick to come from just to the left of the sticks.
1: What a seesawing afternoon, Jimmy. We've seen try after try, end-to-end stuff, and it was Dylan Brown, the high-profile recruit, that just got in behind the South Sydney frontline defence, and Trey Mooney, who's been fantastic, pushing up on the outside. Difficult catch too low and got himself over that try line, Jimmy, to get themselves a two-point ball game here. Kick to come. 5 remaining. What else is going to happen this afternoon, Jim?
0: Oh, it's had everything, Andrew Ryan, and now a double to a front rower.
2: Yes, it's so good. It's huge. Dylan Brown has been sensational again this afternoon, and what a time for him to step up. The show and go, and Trey Mooney, you know, you don't often see a front rower doing that little extra effort, but that's obviously a huge play.
0: So Caelan Ponga, he's around 10 to the left of the uprights. His team, for the first time, we're trailing with 7 to play. And now his partner in crime, Dylan Brown, has laid on some silver service for Trey Mooney to crash over to the left of the posts. They're back in front by 2. Can he push them back out by 4 with 4 minutes to play? The chant goes up. The feeling around the stadium. If you could bottle it, you could.
1: I'm backing him in, Jim.
0: I'm with you, Michael Hagan. Moves in, hits it beautifully, straight between the sticks. The crowd, they're loving that. Newcastle back in front, just over 4 to play. Their lead is 4, it's 42-38. What have we got left this afternoon, Hagues?
1: I'm tipping a short kickoff, Jim, would be the first thing. And we need some, the Knights need some numbers. It's Latrell at the kicking tee. So you know this one will have plenty of height and they'll have big Campbell Graham on the right side here looking to regain possession off the first play.
0: Triple M NRL rocking the footy this incredibly epic Sunday afternoon at McDonald Jones Stadium.
1: Gone long.
0: He's gone long, Latrell. Greg Margie stationed in the end goal is more than happy to return the footy. And he's monstered too. So he's playing at 10 off his own line, 15 in from this near side of the field. Newcastle, who have been a bit error-ridden in this second half, can ill afford to cough up the ball after scoring their second try of the second half.
1: I think this might be five carries for a kick, Jim, this set.
0: Tuck it under the wing. There's Matt Croker. It's exactly that. Simple stuff. He's now on the 30. That's four tackles done. There's centre field Newcastle. Ponga, though, wants to have a look on the right side. He just picks up another 10 in the end. So they do get to their kick, but they're doing it 10 short of the halfway line. Dylan Brown on the right of the ruck. Ooh, hello. Not quite the length he was after. AJ, Alex Johnson takes it on the fly. They take him, but this is going to start 20 short of the halfway line.
1: They need to do two good defensive sets. Jimmy, this is set one.
0: Okay, Liam Kennedy has somewhat put the whistle away in this second half.
1: He's been very lenient.
0: Newcastle's chant goes up. They know they need to be the extra man here this afternoon as the Bunnies look on the left again. It's Latrell getting around Gagai, but not Brown. Dylan Brown. Quick play the ball, though. They're on the attack. Four done in this set. They're 25 off the line. They come to the right. Tevita Totola. Can he fashion an offload? No, he can't. He's wrapped up by Croker and Trey Mooney up top after Crossland did the work down low. Now they come on the attack. They're running it on the last left side. Walker steps.
1: Great
0: Brown
1: tackle.
0: Wraps him up. He is having a fantastic afternoon in Newcastle this afternoon. D Brown, Andrew Ryan.
2: Sensational. He's been everywhere today, and it's so good to see that left edge. We've been talking about it all day, and they snuffed it out there.
1: What a battle.
0: Dom Young. Simple stuff from him. So Newcastle, they lead by four. It's 42-38 on the Hunter GWM scoreboard with just under three to play. Newcastle, 20 off their own line. Two tackles done. Good, strong carry from the man off the bench there in Francis Manulalua. Now it's Jacob Saifidi on the quick play of the ball. He has him five short of the halfway line. Fourth tackle's done. Two and a half to play. The lead is just 4 points. Trey Mooney
1: another
0: bounces off a couple. Now he's taken down on the fifth on the halfway line. Need a bigger kick here from Dylan Brown.
1: That's better.
0: Here we go. Well, it's still not too much on the distance. Alex Johnson able to take it. Now comes across to Dufty, who's centre field. Good defence, sharp. And Manulalua, stop him. 22 off their try line, centre field. Campbell Graham rumbles it into Mooney, Crossland. And Bradman Best. He's 15 short of the halfway line. There's 4 points in it. So there's less than two to play. The Bunnies, can they still come up with a trick play and pull off a remarkable comeback this afternoon? Good shot, Trey Mooney, but a quick play has them on the attack. Left side again. Here they come. Talis Duncan.
1: Great tackle.
0: Again.
1: High
0: Dylan
1: shot.
0: Brown down low. It is a penalty. It's a penalty. It was a great tackle, cut him in half, but Gagai over the top has hit him high on Duncan. It is a penalty with a minute 24 on the clock. He's on report, but what can the Bunnies do here?
1: So they've also got Dylan Lucas on the right edge here, Jimmy, and Jermaine McEwen is off, which is where Francis Manulalua is on left edge at the moment.
0: The Bunnies, they're 25 off the Newcastle try line. There's just over 70 seconds left. They're centre field now with play one. Here comes Kepi, centering rung. He lost. He slipped slipped just at the defensive line. He's 12 off the line. Here they come again. Left side. Now inside ball. Finds Keon Kalamatangi. He goes to ground. There might be another penalty. There is.
1: Yep. Late shot.
0: Humphreys was taken off the ball. This will be interesting if there's any more in it.
3: Hang on. You've got to reduce your force. They're looking at it now.
1: They're just going to review how much force in this late contact, Jimmy. It won't matter. It'll be penalty at this stage.
0: Oh, gee. I'll tell you what. It wasn't that far after he let go of the footy. Kalen Ponga's the man put on report. And they're going to take
1: Humphreys.
0: A quick tap. 10 off the line. There's 50 seconds left. Hang on. Hang on to your tickets. There's 4 points in it. 42-38. Bunnies on the attack. A score and a conversion here. They win the game.
1: Got to get full line here.
0: Kepi right up the centre of the field. He's 30 seconds shy the Knights' try line. They're under enormous attack.
1: Dufty
0: stepping. Can he get through? Keeps going.
1: Obstruction.
0: On the infield.
1: Obstruction.
0: Here we go. Here we go. Liam Kennedy's called time off. We've got Jacob Saifidi down and up, but now look like he might be coming off. That's three tackles done. There's 20 seconds left. This is the big moment. The Bunnies will have two plays left, maybe three if they're lucky. And you just know it's going left side here in a moment. Latrell Mitchell, he's sizing things up way out to the left.
4: Tyson Frizzell coming on.
0: Tyson Frizzell forced to come on.
4: Just got his head in the wrong position there against Dufty Jacob Sarfidi. And coming off the backfield.
0: Here we go.
4: Gives their team some recovery though, Jim.
0: Knights up by four. There's three done in this set. The Bunnies are five off the Knights try line. They're on the left side. Walker, Latrell, yep. Dane Gagai grasses him. He gets back up. It's a quick play. The footy. They keep going again to the left. Latrell trying to put him over. He's over. Latrell Mitchell, but he's lost the football. The Newcastle Knights have hung on. Can you believe it? Oh, it's kicked off on the far side. A few Bunnies didn't like what happened after the play. Latrell's on his haunches. We've got Talas Duncan and Trey Mooney going for it. But at the end of the day, it is the Newcastle Knights who have somehow hung on.
4: Brilliant work on the line. Numbers coming from everywhere, Jimmy, on that play from the inside against Latrell, who's very much carried South Sydney on his own back this afternoon.
0: Oh, what a game of football. An absolute instant classic. An epic. And there's still 9 seconds left on the clock. Who's going to take this carry deep in backfield from the Knights?
4: Yeah, I reckon maybe a Dylan Lucas, someone like that. Tyson Roselli wouldn't mind.
0: Let's have a look at the replay here of Coast to Country Specialised Coatings. There's a little bit of afters here. Phoenix Crossland stood above. And then someone, it was Cody Walker, came in and I reckon gave Dill Brown a real shove too. So
4: we're seeing,
0: is there going to be any more to this? Oh gee, look at,
4: lost it over the line, and look at the numbers of Ren Blue, Jimmy, in the corner.
0: Honestly, Latrell Mitchell, incredible that he got even that close.
4: Dom Young, Dane Gagai, they've had a big afternoon on their right side.
0: So we're just having a listen. It sounds like they're going to ping Cody Walker for escalating the situation that caused that melee. Phoenix Crossland still in his face. Not in his face, but arguing the toss that we weren't doing anything, mate, other than celebrating a big moment. So it's definitely no try.
4: As the great Ben Kennedy used to say, Jimmy, show me a good loser, I'll show you an idiot. They don't like getting beat, do they, these
0: they
4: boys?
0: They don't. So there we go. It is a penalty. Cody Walker going on. He escalated the situation after Latrell Mitchell was stopped in the corner. He'll argue he was running in to help a mate out. In the end, it was the Knights celebrating the match-winning moment. And just listen to that crowd. This is just their second win in Newcastle for the season. As Dom Young takes the simple carry, he'll go to ground. And that will be it. What a contest. What a finish. What an incredible game of rugby league we have just been witness to, as Newcastle somehow found a way to hang on and claim a victory. It ends a run of outs for the red and blue after three losses. Gee, they had to work hard for that one, but they have got it done on home turf by just 4 points. 42-38, as Cody Walker still wants to have a crack at Phoenix Crossland. Phoenix can just point to the Hunter GWM scoreboard and go, buddy, it's our 2 points today.
4: What a win, Jim. So important. They were in front, they were behind, they were in front, and it went right down to the wire. So they'll be really happy to get the 2 points this afternoon and keep themselves in the hunt with the top eight. But it's been a fantastic game of football by both teams this afternoon. High scoring. A lot of skill and a lot of talent on display.
0: Oh, our man Andrew Ryan is down on the ground hunting around for a couple of plays. And now it's much better scenes between the two teams. They're certainly having lots of moments to share. Latrell Mitchell there with Fletcher Sharp out the back. As our man Bobcat Ryan is busy muscling up with one of the best down there this afternoon in the Dylan Lucas in the comeback story.
2: Oh, well, how good is it to see this, mate? What about this game today, mate? Are you just in shock? It was obviously for yourself to be back today, the first half, but just talk us through today. You're probably still getting your head together here.
5: Oh, yeah. We definitely made it hard in that second half. I feel like a lot of games are like that this year. Once you get momentum, it's hard to stop that. And, yeah, I'm just happy to come away with a win. We needed that one. It was a must-win for us. And But yeah, game of two halves, that one.
2: What about, you know, obviously some key inclusions today, yourself being there too, but just the way that your spine and you jumped into your attack and stuff, it was super impressive in that first half especially.
5: Yeah, that was something that we wanted to work on. Just going back to playing our style of footy, I thought that's what we did early on in the year, and then we sort of fell away from that and started to play a little bit of one-out footy that doesn't work. So, yeah, it was definitely promising that first half, but we got a lot of stuff to clean up too.
2: I'll throw it up to Hags upstairs.
4: Hey, Dill, well done today. Great effort from you and the team. Would it be fair to say that your lungs were working overtime in that last 10 minutes because the Rabbits were coming home hard?
5: They were coming home with a wet sail. And, yeah, my lungs were definitely burning. I had a couple of weeks off, and I was hanging on towards the back end there. But we all know that feeling you get once that 80 minutes is done and you get the win, so it's all worth it.
4: And, mate, to be honest, I mean, you've all done really well to come back in this week, and I wasn't quite sure if you'd have enough in the tank to get the job done against the South Sydney boys, who are going tremendous. But I think the team and yourself will get better over next week, week after and so on, don't you?
5: Yeah, we definitely got some work to do, but just to have all the boys on the field playing together, working on combinations, we'll definitely be better over the next few weeks.
0: Dill, Jimmy Callinan, congratulations and thanks for the heart attacks. My goodness me, the whole crowd, I think, and might have to check in for the defib. How was it for you blokes?
5: Oh, yeah, my heart was in my mouth there for that whole second half, but yeah, the boys worked hard, and we knew that if we could just get the ball back there for a little bit, that we could play our footy and start to run some tries in. But, geez, they had a wet sail in that second half.
0: Just very briefly, that last play, I mean, Latrell Mitchell, what a monster of a man he is. We saw what he could do. He left his mark, but that was a huge moment. I know you're in the middle of it. What was that feeling like when you realised it was done and you'd got the job done?
5: Yeah, he's a special player. He's hard to stop one-on-one, and yeah, he's playing some good footy at the moment, and when he's in a mood, yeah, he's one of the hardest players to stop in the game. But yeah, you just got to get numbers in the picture, and if you work hard, footy pays you back, and I thought that's what happened to us at the end there.
0: Well, you worked hard today, mate. Enjoy it. It was hard earned.
5: Thank you, lads. Appreciate it.
0: Dylan Lucas there with our man Andrew Ryan, who might be able to get another one of the Dillons. Dylan Brown, of course, who's not too far away from him after an epic performance from D. Brown. You'd have to say that's his best in a red and blue jumper by some margin, and was needed this afternoon. Arguably came up with a match-winning play when he dished off a pass to Trey Mooney to crash over to the left of the sticks. But also in defence, he was absolutely epic. Some huge try-saving moments. He's actually just having a moment now down in the middle with Dylan Lucas and Adam Elliott, who was the unused sub, the former Newcastle Knight. Andrew Ryan doing well. He's come up with all the big plays as well, because he's got probably the best player on the ground this afternoon in Dylan Brown.
2: Mate, what a day. I suppose you're probably still getting your head around it, but I suppose just want to start with the combinations of you guys to start. You just fell straight into place. It must have been so pleasing to have everyone back out on the field here at Savo.
6: Yeah, look, we had a lot of big names coming back, and Justin spoke about the last couple of weeks, it's, you know, individuals just not owning their role. So obviously the boys come back, and when they come back, a lot of boys grow in confidence. So it took everyone to, you know, have their best performance today to get the win, and it was still very close, but we came away with the 2 points and we definitely needed it.
2: Mate, for yourself, you came up with some huge plays, but none more so than some of the defensive plays you had to do in that second half too. You know, that right edge is under the pump, and big Latrell, he was coming, wasn't he?
6: Yeah, look, we've done video on him all week, and you know, we couldn't come up with answers, but every time I got him the ball, we tried our best, and you know, he's obviously a class player and he scores points, but I felt like we've done not too bad of a job. Then
2: I'll throw it up to Hags upstairs.
4: Hey Dylan, well done today on your performance and that of the team. I thought today it might take a little while for the spine to get going, mate, but you found your rhythm in the first 20 minutes pretty much, but it's exciting to see where you'll get to next week, week after and so on. It looks really exciting.
6: Yeah, hey Hags, yeah, of course, you know, like, it's good when, you know, someone like KP comes back in. Like, you don't need long with him. He knows what he's good at. I know what he's good at, so I just try to get him the ball in the spots that he can add to the team. So it was awesome. You know, he was setting up tries. He was awesome all over the park.
4: And those shoulders of yours will be a bit sore this afternoon, mate, with some of the tackles you had to make on the trail and their back rows on the edge. It was a big day from you defensively, I thought.
6: Yeah, look, Latrell's a big human. The only target I could go for was his ankles. So. I've got a few grass burns on my knees, but I'll be good.
0: And Dills, to play in front of that crowd and that atmosphere, I mean, I know you've really grown in this town and you really got used to the community very quickly, but what was that feeling like for you, particularly that last few minutes?
6: Yeah, look, it was awesome. When Greg went over in that corner, obviously there was still 5 minutes to go, but it was good for the boys. And like you said, the crowd, as soon as they get behind you, you can't really hear much out on the field, but you can definitely feel it. It's a weird feeling, but you know, when the whole town's behind you, you know, anything can happen.
0: That bloke that just gave you a little hug and a kiss didn't go too bad either today.
6: Yeah, look, he's good. He'll find his flow. Hopefully he'll just look after his hamstrings.
0: Yeah, we're speaking about Caelan Pogge there. They got a test out today, as did you, Dylan Brown. Congratulations.
6: Thanks, guys. Cheers.
0: DB. What a fantastic performance from him. What an incredible game of football. Somehow we're going to try and find a way to unpack it for you here on Triple M NRL. After the Knights held on in the end to see off the High Flying Bunnies, 42 points to 38 in what is easily an instant classic this afternoon. We'll be back right after this.
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0: Oh, we've just had a chance to catch our breath, but we might need a little bit more of a lie down later, because that was an incredible game of footy that we have just borne witness to. We dined out on two of the high-scoring, most attacking teams of the competition when they are fully fit and firing, and oh my goodness, did they come out fit and firing today. It was the first half where the red and blue dominated. Then the Bunnies on an absolute tear. They found themselves in the lead with just minutes to go before the match-winning moment. Dylan Brown puts Trey Mooney over, and the Knights hang on by just 4 points. Jim Callanan joined by Michael Hagan, Andrew Ryan on his way back up from ground level to join us, well, as we find a way to unpick what was just a fantastic game of footy. Yes, a modern game of football, not the old school defence. It was all out attack, and gee, they came in waves this afternoon.
4: I think we said

0: the start, Jimmy. It wasn't going to be 8-6, was it, today, or 10-8? And it's 7 tries each this afternoon. So that tells you about the quality of our game, how fast it's become, and that if you're 10, 12, 16 points behind, Jimmy, which the Rabbits were at different times, that's still not enough to be comfortable. You can never feel comfortable anymore in a game. Like, as a coach or a former, you would never feel like you've got the game in your keeping anymore, because it's flipping around so quickly, and the talent and the skill and the points in each team today was just great to watch. I mean, I know it wasn't a purist game, Jimmy, defensively, but in terms of entertainment and competing, I mean, Souths were competing till the very end, as you would expect, and the Knights had to keep turning up on their own line with 4 or 5 in that right-hand corner against Latrell Mitchell, who just lost the ball over the line and into touch. So it was a gripping finish to a great afternoon of footy, and the fans that came today, they'll be tickle pink, won't they, with the game they saw and the fact they're in front after 80 minutes. That's the main.
1: That's the main thing.
0: And that's what it's all about, right? So having lost 3 games, I was worried with those guys that have come back in today that it was going to tell on them late in the game in their fatigue, and you could see they were up and down the one spot a little bit at times. But in the end, the collective of their group was able to keep it together, and they're able to knock out a win. But it's exciting for where they'll get to next week and the week after and so on, because it was some great footy on display.
1: Andrew Ryan joins us, having made the arduous walk up from downstairs. But how would you best describe that? Because I know crazy's come up a few times in the call, but it was absolutely entertaining to the last second. It was absolutely epic, wasn't it?
2: Well, I can actually give you some insight. So I just ran into someone. I heard a guy talking, a fan going down. He goes, "That game had absolutely everything in it." And I was like, "Yes, you bloody hope it was." And then, but on the field, I ran into Brett White, who's the defensive coach. And he goes, "Can you tell these blokes to bloody tackle, use their shoulders?" So I think everyone looked at it through a different lens. But holy, just sitting down there and watching Latrell, like, if you just put that package of what he did out there today, and then, for the Knights to still come away with that win, that was unbelievable what just happened.
0: But it's what he can be powerful, he can be skillful, he can be tactful. He's got so many parts. So defensively, you can't just charge him, because you know he'll tip it on, or if you hold off, he'll get in behind and use his fend and break the line. And he's got such dynamic speed and power for his size, and he just seems like he's in a great place, doesn't he? Physically, mentally, and his team are on the back of him. Whenever he gets the ball, they all seem to. And Cody Walker is the key to unlocking all that. He was really good today as well.
2: He sure was, and and we were fortunate on the other side to hear from Dylan Brown, and he had to stand opposite and watch what was unfolding out there. And Dylan Brown was sensational. I feel like the two games that he's came back in into this team, when I was sitting there watching him play today and then interviewing him after and seeing Kalen come and give him a kiss, I can see why Kalen was so at peace there last week. You can tell that they're going to have a big future together.
0: Well, he just brings so much confidence, and you're right, he's a good talker around the team, Bobcat. He obviously is developing his game to a pretty high level, and he's playing. He wouldn't be out of place in an Origin jumper, would he? Dylan Lucas, let's be honest.
2: Yeah, Dylan Lucas is sensational. I would actually put him in there. He can play centre. He can play back row. I'd have him in. He's in your 90s.
0: Well, he's got a couple of games left, hasn't he, to really push his claims. He wouldn't be out of place.
2: The confidence, you could see that the way they started today, obviously there was some rust, and defensively, there's some challenges they had there. But the way they came in that first 25 minutes when they haven't played together basically all year, it was sensational.
0: And I just think it was the back end was they just got a little bit carried away with trying to play that style for 80 minutes. Like it's frenetic and it's fast and it's great. But if you come up with a couple of errors in amongst that, which they did, it just puts you under so much pressure, which Souths, they've been doing that for the last 8 weeks, really.
2: Probably something that, I should have mentioned more too was the breeze. It did have a big factor in the game. And you look at obviously both teams, even the kicking, trying to get out of trouble in that second half, sort of Dylan did struggle. It did sit up in the breeze quite a bit. But, the attacking prowess we saw out there today, like, I can't wait to go back and just watch all of those tries.
0: It was hard to keep up with, wasn't it?
1: There's going to be some highlights package. the mini on Fox League is going to be about almost as long as the game itself because it was all tries.
2: And we haven't even really spoke. Like Trey Mooney scored a double and won the game.
0: But he was outstanding too, I thought, over the 80 minutes in what he did. The hard stuff, not the try-scoring stuff.
1: Also that very point, though. I mean, Justin Holbrook, I'm sure he's going to look at that and go, thank goodness we won.
0: Yep.
1: But there is, as you mentioned, a lot to do. And simple things about under fatigue, you've got to make the right decisions. But, errors in the second half,
0: the completed sets after points, back-to-back errors.
1: Playing some footy out of the backfield.
0: They just kill you, right, at this level. They're just things you've got to, you know, take out of the repertoire, which is hard.
1: Because it's a balancing, right?
0: You've got so many skillful players that can see space and they can see a quick play the ball and they want to go, right?
2: Yeah.
0: And in 2, 3, 4, 5 weeks, I think that would be fine. But when you're still finding your feet and you're not 100%, it's hard for everyone to go with them all the time.
2: Yeah, I think just being a little bit smart about it. Like, I'll probably go back to the one where Kalen got bundled into touch here. Yep. And he was going across field, he saw something, but then a couple of guys went under him. You know, if you're doing that, you just hit him under.
0: Give it to him. You still see it
2: and sort of go down that path there for a little bit. But when she's a dead end, you got to try and do something, you know. And unfortunately, he tried to bulldoze through the dead end. And that's what's hurting them. And then after the error or a penalty, they're leaking a try. So it compounds it. And then all of a sudden, you scored a try. You're coming out of trouble and you make an error and then you're down there going, what? How'd that happen? You then leak a try.
0: Thankfully, South were able to do the same, weren't they?
2: Yes.
0: They leaked as many on the back of errors as the Knights did. So it really balanced. It kept the balance pretty square for 80 minutes.
1: Well, as you mentioned, 7 tries apiece, Kalen Ponga's boot, effectively the difference with the added conversion and that penalty goal, which maybe early in the second half you thought, maybe.
0: Yeah, no, it was important.
1: It certainly was very important in the end.
0: Yep.
1: Plenty still to work on in all of that, but I think it's also worth noting that this Bunnies team played a large portion without Jack White, and it really pulled them out of shape. To even come close in the end, we might not be doing them enough justice of that sort of comeback from South Sydney. And they, with 7 to play, they were the team to beat.
0: Well, it's the same argument, Jimmy, is that they keep playing, right?
2: Yeah.
0: South Sydney, they don't go into their shell. They don't go one out carries. They're looking to pull you out of shape on one edge and they're looking to test you on the other. They look to test you on the last tackle. So defensively, they probably throw more at you than most teams. And you've got to work really hard against them to try and stop them from generating a 4-pointer.
1: Before we go to the break, you both coaches, how would you be after that game if you're still in the coaching box?
0: You've been through the ringer for sure. I mean, you know, all of those things we've just talked about would have been, they've been discussed beforehand, right, in terms of completed sets, after points, errors, field position, you know, all the things that you need to be good at.
1: Would you think, they're not listening to me?
0: But the fatigue
1: plays
0: a huge role now, Jimmy. When that live ball starts going, and you could see at times Bobcat, it was going 6, 7 minutes, and you think, who's going to crack first? And they're playing so expansive and so fast that I'd hate to be a middle forward trying to shut the gate and get to the next play and get back in the line and get forward and offload. You know what I mean? It's a really tough, physical game to play.
2: I was nervous sitting on the sideline. Imagine being up in the coach's box. I don't know if Wayne was going off here next door, but
0: I think he's offside.
2: I don't know how you would sit through that as an NRL coach. You know, it would be so satisfying, but you are. You know, we talk about the roller coaster in rugby league. That is the dead set.
0: Hang on,
2: that is a roller coaster.
0: Hang on.
1: Well, Wayne's been doing it for 970 games as of today.
0: Yeah.
1: Justin Holbrook might have a bit longer to go and less hair by the time he finishes it off. All right, this is Triple M NRL. We've been rocking the footy all afternoon, care of driver training, New South Wales and McDonald Jones Homes, and we'll continue to have a chat about what has been an absolute classic. The Knights getting home by 4, 42-38. We'll be back with our Triple M MVP and plenty more for you right after this.
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1: From the far side of the field and 10 off the Bunnies try line. Newcastle chasing the game for the first time this afternoon at 38-36 on the Hunter GWM scoreboard with a tick over 6 to go. The 5 off the try line to the right of the post. They attack to the left side of the field.
0: Brown.
1: Dylan Brown by himself offloads. Trey Mooney's over. Newcastle do hit back. Trey Mooney has a double. The crowd goes up. Newcastle and the Hunters are humming. Is that the try that's turned this game back the way of the home side? Dylan Brown, beautiful work. Trey Mooney's got another. It's now 40 plays, 38, and there's a kick to come from just to the left of the sticks.
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6: Yeah, we're going to get that in a moment, as we do each and every week in The Verdict. This is Triple M NRL rocking the footy after a classic afternoon of footy here at McDonald Jones Stadium. Just the Knights' second win in 10 games. And, gee, they had to work hard. 28-10 up at halftime. It ended up 42-38 with Latrell Mitchell reaching to put the ball down for what could have been at least the match-levelling moment. But the defence just managed to rock the ball free, and Newcastle hung on for two hardest earned points, I reckon, of the season when it comes to 2026. Jim Callanan joined by Andrew Ryan, Michael Hagan, as we also catch our breath and get into our in-house competition, our bold predictions, which so much has happened this afternoon. I'm actually struggling to remember what you had. Now, you had a back rower double.
7: Dylan Lucas and Jermaine McEwen both to score a try and both to run for 100 metres each, Jimmy.
6: Okay, so. Hey. Well, I'll tell you what, Dylan Lucas scored two. So he scored one from his mate, and he scored one for him, and he ran for
7: 72, and Jermaine McEwen 61.
6: Okay, so.
8: No, I had Trey Mooney double.
6: I've got it now. Now you double. Listen to you. Pinocchio here. Far out. You went for Latrell two tries.
8: How many did he get?
6: Had one, and he almost had the one that might have really counted. Badrin Best for a double.
7: Yes. Oh, no. That's Greg Maggio.
6: Greg Maggio got that trick. And Jack Whiten. Oh, gee, you death rowed him. Poor bugger didn't even see the game out. So there we go. As we thought right from the start, those bold predictions, no good. But, of course, our sponsors for that are very good, that being ASV Sales and Service, Australia-owned ASV Group, specialising in all your construction needs. Now, for those who are at the game and have just hit the car on their way home, still catching their breath, we managed to catch up with the Dylan double, two men who had a huge say in how this contest finished. So just bring you up to speed. Here's D Brown and following him, D Lucas.
9: When Greg went over in that corner, obviously there was still five minutes to go, but it was good for the boys. And like you said, the crowd, as soon as they get behind you, you can't really hear much out on the field, but you can definitely feel it. It's a weird feeling, but you know, when the whole town's behind you, you know, anything can happen.
6: Just very briefly, that last play, I mean, Latrell Mitchell, what a monster of a man he is. We saw what he could do. He left his mark, but that was a huge moment. I know you're in the middle of it. What was that feeling like when you realised it was done and you'd got the job done?
10: Yeah, he's a special player. He's hard to stop one-on-one. And, yeah, he's playing some good footy at the moment. And when he's in a mood, he's one of the hardest players to stop in the game. But, yeah, you just got to get numbers in the picture. And if you work hard, footy pays you back. And I thought that's what happened to us at the end there.
6: Yeah, Dylan Lucas, who was part of that four Knights defending effort that needed to stop Latrell Mitchell right.
7: And he also had
6: end.
7: To go from left edge to the right to edge the right. To help the team on that side of the field, Jimmy. So, and he had to play 80 minutes, and he hasn't played for what, four weeks, five weeks maybe? So I thought he was enormous for them today.
6: Well, enough for you two to suggest he is ready-made for Origin right now. I can tell you the other numbers that he's not hurting, and that's his contract price tag, which has been a little bit of a chat late as well. Now, and the good thing is he definitely wants to be.
7: Of course. I mean, you can see how much loved he is by his team and his teammates and the coach and the fans. So it's just a matter of, you know, like Caelan Pine, just trying to get it done right. And that's the challenge when you've got so much talent and a limit to the salary cap, Jimmy. But he would have to be an absolute priority at the moment if I were the coach or the football club for him to be resigned.
8: Oh, I've got no doubt that they'll be doing whatever they can

0: to keep him. They absolutely love him around the group. Look what he brings today. You know that obviously Kalen back in the team and Frizz, and there was plenty today. But I think what he adds to the team, his leadership, he's going to get better and better, which is also scary.
1: It's just a bit of interesting though that, of course, managers play a crucial role in all of this, and his manager maybe not too online with Knights after seeing his coach and assistant coach both depart at the end of last year. Could there be any residual issues there?
2: I think it's really a matter, the manager's got a role to play. They've got to, if it means going to field other offers, that's part of the role, right? So, but in the end...
1: We can't do that until November 1, at least.
2: No, but in the end, it's about making your best offer with taking all that on board for him to stay. And if he wants to stay in Newcastle, I'm sure they can get a deal done.
0: And that's exactly what I was going to say. You know, whether it's they've had disagreements with other, all of that, what's gone on last year. But at the end of the day, he wants to see his player happy, which is, that's what the manager... Obviously, the managers get a bit of a bum rap often, and rightly so, some of them. But at the end of the day, he obviously has to go and do everything he can to try and see what's out there. But the number one would be trying to keep him happy. And, if Dylan's here for 10 years, Kalen's just signed, if they can keep that core group together, I'm sure he'd want to be a part of that.
1: Tell you what, it'd be great. Tax-free money. Hello, Papua New Guinea.
2: I think I'd rather live in Newcastle.
1: You don't like the resort-style living of Port Moresby?
2: No, I think I'd give that a miss, Jimmy.
1: Yeah, but tax-free. I mean, I don't think it's going to be the lure for Dylan Lucas at this point of his career.
2: No, I think he's at a different stage, and I think he's got it. I think he can see the type of team that's being developed around him, and he's been here with a number of the younger guys for a few years, so I'm sure that will come into the conversation.
1: Well, just quickly, we saw an epic today. Geez, an epic last night. The Roosters...
2: Was similar, wasn't it?
1: Wow.
2: Very similar.
1: Are you happy with this style of footy, boys? It's certainly, you mentioned, well, it's not for the purists.
2: No, it's not. And I mean, we've all seen it change a lot over this last decade or two, but... You've got to go with it, right? You just got to. That's why Wayne Bennett's coached for so long, Jimmy. He's just been able to adapt and go with where the game takes him, and you've got to be able to do that in how we call the game, how we enjoy it. And I think that's, there's no. I mean, there's more fans, more ratings. Everyone's loving this type of footy, whether we like it or not. That's just how it's going, right? And it's great to watch, and it's fun.
0: I'd like it just scale back a little bit. No, I do like it. It is so entertaining. And you look at the skill and the speed and the athleticism of these players. They're just getting faster and stronger, and it's going to keep powering, you know what I mean? So it's going to get faster, which is scary. It gets faster and faster every year. And wait till Origin time.
1: I was just about to say the same thing, because it's usually refereed and played a little bit differently.
2: So I even thought, we talked about the referee allowing a bit more to happen. I thought in the play the ball, which I think that's a good thing, that it doesn't become...
1: Just slow it down a little bit.
2: I think that's... Not touch footy. And Origin's been successful for that reason, that they let things go and they let the players sort it out. And that's why it's so engaging.
1: All right, Triple M NRL, just about to wrap things up here this Sunday afternoon with Michael Hagan, Andrew Ryan and me, Jim Callan. And it is time to get to our Triple M NRL MVP. And oh my goodness, you have got a very hard choice today for our 3-2 wins. I reckon I know might just have their nose in front. But take us through your 3-2 ones for this afternoon.
2: Yeah, we've had a very quick chat about that, but we both thought Dylan Brown was the best player today on both sides of the coin, with and without the football. Kicked well. Didn't have a missed tackle in his makeup, Bobcat, today. So on that right side, he knew he was going to get plenty of traffic. And you can tell that he's obviously growing in confidence alongside Kalen Ponga, Fletcher Sharp, Phoenix Crossland. So it's great to see. So I thought he was the best. I thought Kalen Ponga was outstanding in what he brought to the team again this afternoon. And, it was probably a toss of a coin between Dylan Lucas for the 1 point, who was 2 tries and fantastic, and Trey Mooney, who had 2 tries and 115 metres carried. But given Dylan Lucas hasn't played for 4 or 5 weeks and it was so important on the edge, I just think maybe he gets a point. But you had, Bradman Best was great, Jacob Salfidi, Dane Gagai had to play under duress, I think, with his rib injuries. Yeah. Like, he had to keep turning up on that side. Ooh. and opposite Big Luttrell, you know what I mean? So I thought he did a pretty good job today as well.
0: Greg Marju got a hat-trick.
1: Yeah, he's not even getting mentioned, is he?
2: Yep.
1: But Gags, he's going to be in an almighty ice bath, though.
2: Yeah, of course. And he's put his hand up, right, to play. Yeah. And you know, he's showed a lot of courage. So did Tyson Frizzell to come back probably a week earlier than we thought. So great to see.
0: That win could kick him a little bit too. You know, they get the win today and Dragons next week.
2: Then the Titans.
0: Build some confidence.
1: Yeah, well, we're 11th, so they're on the slide. So that really has corrected them. You're absolutely right, lads. So, all right, so the 3-2-1s, we have settled on Dylan Brown. So that takes him to 6 on our running leaderboard. Kalen Ponga is obviously got a few as well. So he's about midfield. And who did we settle on for the one in the end?
2: Dylan Lucas,
1: who's gone from 4 to 5. But the man who's still setting the pace, Jacob Saifidi with 9, a clear front runner ahead of Sandon Smith on 7, and Dom Young with 5. Triple M NRL. I think, boys, we have deserved a little bit of a refreshment after this. It has been one epic afternoon. You boys have a great week. It has been a lot of fun. Next week, firstly, 6 p.m. this afternoon or this evening, you will hear Manly and the Panthers on Triple M NRL. But next week, Saturday afternoon, footy, the Knights, they're going south to the Gong. They take on the struggling Dragons, who are coming off the bye and still looking for their first win of the season. Can the Knights hold them off and get more points in the bag? We'll find out, because we'll bring it to you all live from 3 p.m., the Knights and the Dragons, as Triple M rocks the footy. But here's the best bits from an absolute classic where the Knights hung on by 4 to beat the Bunnies.
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5: Back to the left, Trey Mooney charges towards the sticks. He might just get there, the big man. He has. Oh, what power and determination from Trey Mooney.
1: 12 off the line, centre field. They keep going to the left. Brown straightens now to sharp shot. Ball, they're in again. Dylan Lucas, welcome back to first grade. And there's still numbers here. Bradman best steps infield. He's got one to beat. Flicks at the Marju. He's over. Great team try, Newcastle. They look to the left and now they're on the attack again. Back Marju's try bound. He's going to have a double. Oh, crash ball, Kepi. He's over the line. I reckon he's there. Yes, he is. South Sydney, as easy as that. They needed points and they have found them.
6: Here we go.
1: Kalen Pongers might have something to say about that because he's broken through in backfield and Dylan Lucas is try-bound and he'll have a first half double. Dufty left side, beautiful hands, Johnson's over. Latrell Mitchell, lovely finesse. Picked up, Cody Walker, he's got over the line, has he got it down? This is a great way to start the second half for South Sydney. Here's Cody Walker. He's grubbering it. Oh, that's beautiful work. Tallis Duncan on the end of a special. Cody Walker to Latrell Mitchell. There they go. Alex Johnson on the end of another one. Bradman Best. Onto Marju. Charges for the line. I reckon that's good. South Sydney defence. Marju reckons it's a try. Liam Kennedy. Greg Marju's got a hat-trick. Grubber from Cody Walker. He's picked back up. He's pirouetted and he scored. He can't believe his luck. Mitchell, but he throws it to Alex Johnson. Dom Young's grabbed him, but he's offloaded to Latrell. He's at the back. Kalen Ponga can't stop him. Latrell Mitchell bulldozes his way over the line. They attack to the left side of the field. Brown. Dylan Brown by himself offloads. Trey Mooney's over. Newcastle do hit back. Trey Mooney has a double. Oh, what a game of football. An absolute instant classic as Newcastle somehow found a way to hang on 42-38.
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11: 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I'm 7 News crime editor Cassie

0: Derbos. I followed every twist in this case, from the shooting that killed two cops to Freeman's death. 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
19: Hey there, Stephen Joyce with you. A 32-year-old man's been arrested following the deaths of three people believed to be from the one family in Sydney's southwest overnight. Emergency crews were called to a home in Rosemeadow just after 1:30 a.m. to find the bodies of two people, with a third person later dying in hospital.
20: There's no firearms involved. Looking at some of the injuries, we suspect there might be more than one style of weapon.
19: That's Superintendent Grant Healy there. Police have charged Jefferson Lewis over the murder of 5-year-old Kumanjayi Little Baby in the Northern Territory. He's also facing two counts of sexual assault. Vision of rioting following Lewis's arrest on Thursday night has been released. NT Police Commissioner Martin Dole says so far 11 people have been arrested.

0: arrested.
1: If people recognise people that are on that video, I would encourage them to come forward. It's plain and simple. This behaviour is criminal behaviour.
0: Canberra is not ruling out an extension to the fuel excise cut, but will assess the move again after this month's budget. And the start of tomorrow's F1 Grand Prix in Miami has been moved 3 hours earlier due to storms.
2: No one chooses diabetes, but it takes just 1 minute to check your risk. Visit the Diabetes Australia website and complete the Type 2 Diabetes Risk Calculator today.
0: Newcastle have held off Souths in an almighty thriller in the Hunter. The Knights snagging a 42 points to 38 win thanks to a last second try save on Latrell Mitchell.
3: 15 seconds left. Play now, Walker. Short shot, Mitchell. Mitchell. Barges. Can't get it down. Newcastle will win the game. Four defenders were there. They carry Mitchell over. Touch in goal. Ball comes out. Now Souths get frustrated as Croker and Duncan almost come to blows.
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5: Mostly cloudy for the rest of today in the Hunter. Tonight down to 14 and tomorrow late showers with a high of 28. And Listener knows what Aussie ears want to hear. 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
8: Hey there, Stephen Zoyce with you. Police continue to investigate the deaths of three members of the same family in Sydney's southwest overnight. They've arrested a 32-year-old man following the alleged attack at a home in Rosemeadow. Here's Superintendent Grant Healy.
9: The family weren't known to us. This is a very tragic incident that there was no way for us to predict this type of thing was going to occur.
8: Jefferson Lewis faces one count of murder and two counts of sexual assault following the death of 5-year-old Kumanjayi Little Baby in the Northern Territory. He's set to front court in Darwin this week. Meantime, 11 people have so far been arrested over alleged riots and looting following his arrest in Alice Springs on Thursday.
10: What you will see is criminal behaviour, plain and simple. It's abhorrent, it's disgusting, and it will not be tolerated or accepted by the Northern Territory Police.
8: That's NT Police Commissioner Martin Dole. And Donald Trump says it's a possibility the US will resume strikes on Iran if they misbehave. He's reviewing a new peace plan from Iranian negotiators.
11: No one chooses diabetes, but it takes just 1 minute to check your risk. Visit the Diabetes Australia website and complete the Type 2 Diabetes Risk Calculator today.
8: Newcastle have held off Souths in an almighty thriller in the Hunter. The Knights snagging a 42 points to 38 win thanks to a last second try save on Latrell Mitchell.
12: 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Short shot, Mitchell. Mitchell, Barges, can't get it down. Newcastle will win the game. Four defenders were there. They carry Mitchell over. Touch and goal. Ball comes out. Now Souths get frustrated as Croker and Duncan almost come to blows.
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13: Mostly cloudy for the rest of today in the Hunter. Tonight down to 14,
8: audio,
13: and tomorrow late showers with a high of 28. And Listener knows what Aussie ears want to hear. 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

0: 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How's your weekend been so far?
1: It's been great, mate, and it's just about to get better because we are finally back together.
0: Yeah.
1: They've kept us apart for a very long time.
0: Yeah, they have.
1: But they can't do it forever.
0: Well, they, and not only on air, but Berkeley Vale Panthers, look out, we're going to do their sports lunch.
1: Oh, we're coming after them up there.
0: Yeah, because me
1: no
0: and you,
1: safe.
0: We belong together.
1: It's all.
0: Now, Ben Teo, the NRL coach in waiting. Ben Teo, welcome.
2: How are you guys? My favourite guys to call a game with, Maroon and Grubb.
0: Mate, I thought you would have said Benny Dobbin. You don't tell Benny Dobbin the same thing, do you?
2: Nah, he doesn't need any more raps, mate.
0: Hey, listen, while we've got a minute, let's talk about something in rugby league that is really grinding my gears at the moment, Ben.
2: Yep.
0: And that is these high score lines where, you know, the aggregate score. Like today, we've got Newcastle 42, South 38. Yeah. I mean, this is going on. Last week we had a game with 15 tries. It's what is going on with this?
2: Well, I think a lot of people have already mentioned about momentum swings and possession, and at the moment with the speed of the game, I just think when a team gets sort of back-to-back sets with the ball, they build that momentum, and the other side can't get back into the game until it swings back the other way, and then it's an avalanche again. So you're seeing sort of teams that were known for their defense and usually maybe only conceding 18 points, they're now conceding upwards of 20 because that's just the way the game's gone.
0: And we saw that in that game today, that Newcastle Souths game, where 28-10 at halftime, something along those lines, Newcastle led. Mm. And I've never seen a team come out in the second half and invite the opposition back in like that. Like, there was no, you know, set structure, get to your kick, get, it was just dropping it on tackle two, dropping it on tackle three.
1: Well, this is the thing, right? And don't get me wrong, the speed of the game, and, you know, Benny mentioned a few things that, you know, are making these blowout scores. But at the same time, you know, teams have got to hold the ball, because the thing is, right now, I think teams make you pay more. You can't get away with one or two errors and still, you know, be in the game. I'd actually like to ask Benny a question. Obviously, you know, you're defensive-minded. You're a defensive-minded guy, and I'm assuming that type of coach. Is it that bad at the moment, Benny, that I'm sure you have a system in place and you're going to, you know, whenever you do get the opportunity, when you do, you'll implement that? Do you feel you have to change that at the moment, Benny, because it is just too fast? Or you think there's a system in there at the moment that can still, you know, keep a team to 12 points?
2: Oh, I still think there's a system there that can hold a team out, and I think having fit players and a fit squad is a big part of it. But I do think you've got to rethink how you see defence. I know a long time ago it was about getting three men in the tackle, getting it to ground, having that slow wrestle. I just don't think that the refs are allowing you to get away with some of that as much. So I think the onus on one-on-one tackling has come back. And I think, you know, maybe two-man tackles, but also just being able to save tries with a perfect round-the-legs one-on-one tackle is a big part of it. So teams that can scramble really well, I think that can help them defensively.
0: Having said all that, Ben, you watched that game today in the Hunter. And the thing was, I thought what was interesting for Newcastle was the three or four players that have been out are the three or four players that were the difference in that first half.
2: Yeah, well, you're probably thinking about it now. Like, we're talking about the speed of the game and what type of toll it's taken on the players. That you carry that on to the next week and the next. So what you're saying is you're seeing players who are coming off a break, coming in fresh and being the best players. That probably speaks to the fatigue that some of these guys are under week in, week out.
0: Okay, Ben Teo joining us, and Josh Reynolds for Cbus Super. 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T's and C's apply. And for Bob Jane, let's go to the sideline. Brent Reed, not a bad crowd for a Sunday night.
3: Hello, Maroon. Hello, boys. Yeah, look, it's slowly building up. It's about, well, maybe a third to a half full at the moment. I imagine there'll be a few more come in before kickoff. Beautiful night for footy, actually. It's beautiful down here on the sideline. The surface, as always, here is an outstanding nick. There's no breeze to speak of. It's a bit, starting, the temperature's starting to drop a little bit, Maroon, but it's a perfect night for football. So no excuses for these two football teams. Really looking forward to watching Joey Walsh tonight.
0: Okay, Manly, of course, have won four in a row, starting with that thrashing of the Dolphins, 52-8.

0: 18 back on April 2. And Penrith have only lost the one game all year. Surely, Grubby, they are massive favourites tonight.
1: Yeah, well, you would think so. But at the moment, I just feel every team, especially Manly, they're very confident at the moment. Foz has come in and totally shaken things up. And the two people that I feel have been really good since Foz has come in has been Luke Brooks and Jamal Fogarty. But Jamal doesn't play tonight. But a guy like Joey Walsh, from what I hear, he's a very confident guy, but just tonight, I just don't want him to come in here and feel he has to overplay. You know, I think Luke Brooks will hopefully play that senior role and sort of not get him around the park. Walsh will be the seven, but sort of step up in the moments if there's a couple of moments he feels he needs to. But it's a big occasion for him tonight. There's been huge raps on this young guy from some very, very, you know, big names in our game. So it'll be interesting to see how he takes full control of this Manly team tonight.
0: Okay, the NRL game tonight is Manly taking on Penrith at CommBank Stadium. And kickoff is about 3 minutes away. Quick break, and we'll come back and get Benny Teo's thoughts.
2: I built that, and that, that, that, that, and that. 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
0: Okay, CommBank Stadium is the venue, listening via Triple M and the listener app. G'day, a lot of people are working tonight like we are, so that's why they're listening on the radio, doing a bit of shift work, working in the mines, driving trucks, working in hospitals, etc. Benny Teo, Manly have been the feel-good story of the last month, but surely tonight, surely it comes to an end tonight.
6: Yeah, well, look, I'm someone who's been swept up in it as well, in foreign fever. I just love the way that they're going about their business, the way that they've simplified their game plan. But this is going to be obviously their biggest test. I think now, after winning four in a row, everyone's on notice that this Manly side is a top team, and they're going to have to go toe-to-toe for long periods of this game with a team like Penrith, who are so good at grinding. And what Manly can't afford to do is give Penrith an early lead.
0: Yeah, it'll be a good opportunity, Grubby, for Kieran Foran to see exactly where they are, given that Jamal Fogarty has withdrawn from the game.
1: Yeah, definitely. You know, it's going to be a very different side running out there tonight, and especially Fogarty, who gets the team around well. But for Foz, it's a big occasion for him, because, you know, it's probably the first time that they've come into a game after coming off some really good wins, and he's probably going to, you know, come up against some adversity. So it's all been smooth sailing for now, but as we know, a coach in the NRL, it's definitely not all smooth sailing. So I think there'll be, you know, a response from this Manly side, knowing that their halfback's out. But I think a few of the big guns have been really stepping up for Penrith at the moment. You know, around this Origin period, the Yos, the Clearys, the Edwards, they know what time of year it is, and they'll be firing tonight.
0: Okay, now Newcastle beat South 42-38. Sharks have beaten the Tigers 52-10. Sharks 52, Tigers 10. Adam Dewey was injured in that game. I don't know the full extent of that. For Bob Jane T-Mart, if you're still there on the sideline, Brent Reed, you're probably the only bloke that's made the trek over the Spit Bridge to be here at Parramatta tonight. No, we've lost him. Okay, he's just gone off to the sheds to get the latest, so we'll come back. But there doesn't seem to be a lot of Manly supporters out there, Grubby. Well, there's one down there. On the northern end of the field, there's a couple of Manly supporters.
1: Yeah.
0: They're not known to travel, are they?
1: Oh, especially out west.
0: Yeah.
1: It's big rivalries.
0: Yeah.
1: Us Westies don't really like them. Bit too posh for our liking, Maroon, you know. But, look, we'll welcome them in just for tonight.
0: Yeah.
1: But after that, get out.
0: Reedy, let's go down to you, mate. It's the Manly side come out onto the field.
7: Yeah, as you said there, Maroon, you can see. You can hear the boos they ran out to a largely Panthers crowd, obviously, and as I said earlier, it's a big night for Joey Walsh, obviously stepping in for Jamal Fogarty. A lot of expectations, a lot of hype around this kid. They reckon he's got the good stuff, so we'll see tonight how he goes.
0: Okay, Kohler at fullback, I beg your pardon. Saab and Hopewadi on the wings, Faualolo and Garrick in the centres. Brooks, Joey Walsh in the halves. This is Joey Walsh's first NRL game this year, and I think he's third overall. Paseka and Hetherington up front, Wakeham is the hooker. And the back row is Olakau'atu, Ben Trbojevic, 13, Jake Trbojevic. And the home side, well, we'll hear there's the bells, the Hell's Bells, the ACDC Hell's Bells, and all the local kids from all the different clubs in that district, Cambridge Park and Brothers, etc., are all down there waving the boys as they're about to come out. I think one of them there is some Pats. Here comes the Panther. And here they come. One loss all year. And, of course, you look at the last... Well, you look at since they lost that grand final to Melbourne and then they won the next four and they almost made another grand final last year. They really are at the moment the pride of what's going on in the NRL. And Jack Cogger comes out for his 100th NRL game tonight. Obviously, he's had stints with the Knights as well, but 100 NRL games for Jack Cogger and 50 for Blaze Talungi. Here they come, the Penrith Panthers. Edwards is the fullback. Jenkins and To'o on the wings. Alamotti and McLean in the centres. Blaze Talungi and Cleary are the halves. Moses Leota and Lindsay Smith up front. Fred Lussick is the hooker. Then the back row is Papali'i Gana and, of course, the great Isaiah Yeo, the pride of Dubbo, in jumper number 13. So we're just about to get underway. Our referee is Wyatt Raymond. And Dylan Edwards is going to get us started. Your CBUS super expert comments, Josh Reynolds and Ben Teo, who, of course, is a regular on our Triple M Brisbane calls. We've got him on a Sydney call tonight. He's probably just in Sydney shopping around what's going on at the NRL clubs. Is there another card to fall? And Benny's the next one in waiting. Here is Edwards. And he kicks off. This one sits up. And it'll be taken on the full by Saab. And given to Hetherington. And away we go with Manly in possession. 10 out from their own line. Beautiful night in Sydney, as Reedy said. No jumpers, just T-shirts. And the crowd absolutely loving it. I guess a lot of this crew have got an RDO tomorrow. Jake Trbojevic, he'll be pulled down by Lindsay Smith. And at the play the ball, it'll be Wakeham once again. And then Kohler straight up the middle. 15, his own side of the halfway line. They've won their last four. As we said, starting with that night, they just took the Dolphins by storm. And ever since then, a couple of other big scalps. Cowboys come to mind, Manly. And there's the kick from Luke Brooks. This one's going to sail down to Dylan Edwards, who takes it on the full five out from his own line, gets to the 10. Joey Walsh gets involved in the jumper number 20, brings him down. And now Milky Jenkins and Jake Trbojevic and the crew, they drive him back 15 metres out. Then it comes to To'o. This Penrith side have only lost the one game this year. Paul Alamotti is brought down by Jake Trbojevic. 25 his own side of the halfway line. And Lussick in there, a dummy half. Of course, no Kenny. No Mitch Kenny, still out with that injury. Back for Nathan Cleary, but the kick goes straight down the middle, taken by Kohler. 10 out from his own line. Starts the charge back. Well, grubby for CBUS Super. Manly have started with a lot of enthusiasm.
1: Yeah, you're not wrong, Maroon, and they're on top straight away, and it just comes down to their intent. But as Benny said before, you've got to do this for long, sustained periods of time to come on top of this Penrith side. But I love Joey Walsh's first touch. He's used up Olakau'atu. I'll be looking for him to do that all night and play off the back of him.
0: Okay, 0457 10 1049, to message us. If you're working away or whatever you do, listening, maybe you're having a barbie. Hetherington gets up and plays it to Wakeham, to the right side, the kid, Joey Walsh. He got a lovely pass on to Reuben Garrick, who'll be brought down.

0: come on top of this Penrith side. But I love Joey Walsh's first touch. He's used up Olakau'atu. I'll be looking for him to do that all night and play off the back of him.
1: Okay, 0457 10 1049 to message us. If you're working away or whatever you do, listening, maybe you're having a barbie. Hetherington gets up and plays it to Wakeham to the right side. The kid, Joey Walsh, he got a lovely pass on to Reuben Garrick, who'll be brought down 15 metres inside Penrith territory. Back for Walsh again to kick. Luke Brooks chases through. So too Saab. Dylan Edwards goes up and takes it beautifully and brought down 5 metres.

0: to Saab. Dylan Edwards goes up and takes it beautifully and brought down 5 metres out. Beacon Trade scoreboard 2.5 gone. And it's still all the Panthers. The ladder leaders taking on Manly. Getting up to play it back now. It comes across from the centre for Toto. Gets it away to Cleary. They shift early. Tries to straighten up Nathan. And brought down by Ben Trbojevic 20 metres out. Then Edwards back toward the centre. Dylan Edwards gets away from one. And then gets the pass away to Smith. And Smith is going to be driven into the ground by Hetherington. 20 metres his own side of the halfway line. Now Yeo and Cleary. And then it went to Garner. And Garner is met by Hopewati, and so too Brooks. Last tackle, says Wyatt Raymond. From Lusick it goes to Cleary. Now this kick is high, not terribly deep. In comes Milty Jenkins and knocks it on. So Ben Teo, they chance their arm early, the Panthers.
1: Yeah, not a great kick there from Nathan Terry. It was on about the halfway point. I think he was trying to go long, but it must have come off the side of the boot. Ended up just going up in the air, coming down with an error there from Jenkins. But loving what Manly's doing at the moment, just getting their big boys rolling onto the footy. Paseka's getting a lot of carries. Olakuatu and Joey Walsh, he's ready to play footy. That kid, he's not sitting back and just watching this game. He's well into it.
0: Okay, Beacon Trade backing tradies with all the lighting, fan switches and electrical for the job. Beacon Trade, let's make light work. Manly in possession, it's nil all. And now the dummy half, Wakeham got a pass away. And they're already 10 metres inside the Panthers' territory. Paseka plays it back, Wakeham again, then Jake Trbojevic. Then little Joey Walsh. He's almost burst them open. He's almost cut them open. Papali'i brings him down. Then at the play, the ball. Wakeham back toward the centre. Jake Trbojevic met by Garner. Brought down 20 metres out, right in front of the posts on tackle four. And then left out of dummy half, Wakeham to Brooks. Here we go now. It comes out for the centre. And they score an early try here. Fawalolo, a beautiful pass from Kohler onto Fawalolo. And just like that, Manly strike first at Combank Stadium.
2: It's unbelievable. And look, I'm bringing this back to Joey Walsh. Who is this kid? His first, you know, game in first grade, pokes his nose through straight away. He's fired a ball to Garrick. He's been brilliant to start here. But Luke Brooks steps up, plays nice and deep into the line, out the back to Kohler, double pump, and a beautiful line here from Fa'alo and the Manly side. They are just, and it's sometimes it's a simple, simple game, Benny. You run harder, you tackle harder, and you're on top.
1: Yeah, that was great work there from Kohler. You know, we know him as a very good runner of the footy, but the way he held up that pass there for Fa'alolo, and it just got Alamotti interested and held him up. But agree, what you said, just going back to Joey Walsh, I love when you hear about these kids coming through the grades and you hear about them for a couple of years and how they're going good in the lower grades. And when they come up, they just feel like, or they look like they belong. This kid, he's having a red hot crack.
0: 62% per tech kick predictor. On-field drama, yes, please. Worksite drama, no thank you. Drama resistance since 1980. Reuben Garrick will kick this. He moves in. It's straight. It's strong. It's right between the posts. So, Beacon Trade scoreboard, Manly 6, Penrith 0. What a start from the guys from the Northern Beaches as Triple M rocks the footy.
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4: Well, and Tolu Kula's speed is such a weapon for this Manly side. Obviously, we're used to him playing the centres with Tommy out. He's gone to fullback. He's been outstanding for them at fullback. And we saw his speed just then. It just created all sorts of alarm bells in that Penrith defence. And Manly get off to a great start.
0: Yeah, good try, Clay Fowler.

0: Penrith, and Hetherington will get up and play it back to Wakeham. Goes to the right side and gets the pass away to big Hamole Alakawatu. 20 metres out, played to Wakeham again. Then back in field, Paseka charged into them and met by Leota and Co. Yo, and they'll stop him 20 metres, his own side of the halfway line. Short side now for Ruben Garrick. Always points in Ruben. And so Tenney's own side of the halfway line. Back now from inside the 40, Luke Brooks' kick. It's not going to be a 40-20. It just sort of skims over the sideline about 28 metres out over Brian Tottle's head. And so Penrith will now receive the footy.
1: Yeah, I don't mind that option there from Luke Brooks, a 40-20 attempt, but it's just Manly. They're just going after this game, and everything they do, they're just on top at the moment. Is Penrith side better, you know, come out onto this field, or Manly are going to pull their pants down once again?
0: Now, here's Lussick in at dummy half. And then for Casey McLean. Then Lussick runs into Wakeham, and he'll play it now virtually on the halfway line. They've hardly had any ball, this Penrith side, in the opening minutes of the game. 70% of possession to Manly on the Choice Hotel stats. But they're inside Manly's end. Play to Lussick. Give it a Cleary from 45 out. He kicks over the head of Saab, and this will find touch about 10 metres out. So this will be a Manly ball for Bob Jane. T-Marts, down to you, Reedy. Much atmosphere, much happening on the sideline as yet.
2: Well, it's a little bit quieter than Maroon. I think these Penrith supporters are a bit stunned by their start by Manly. No subs, no replacements yet to speak of, Maroon. So Manly are well and truly on top in this game.
0: Yeah, here's Brooks getting into dummy half now. And the try scorer, Bawalolo. Then Wakeham to dummy half. And an ordinary pass, but Jakey Trbojevic does well to bring it in before Papali'i stops him. And then we'll go out to the right side for Joey Walsh. Back in field, Olakawatu. Juggled, but they managed to hang on to it. And this will be tackle four. Played to Wakeham. And again to big Olakawatu. Got a pass away to Walsh. Walsh immediately to Garrick. That looked forward, that pass to me, back to Hetherington. But he straightens up, and he's brought down on tackle five. They're just their own side of the halfway line. Lukey Brooks kicks it. It'll sit up for Milky Jenkins. 10 out from his own line. Here comes the milkman. Straightens up and runs into a wall of Manly defenders. So no change. Beacon Trade scoreboard. 9 gone. 6-0 Manly. And they're about 25 their own side of the halfway line, this Penrith side. Played by To'o. Then Dylan Edwards gets into dummy half. And brought down in a good tackle by Olakawatu. Lussick, Alamotti, and just about at the halfway line. As Lussick goes to Yo, he steps inside one, and he's met by Ben Trbojevic. Tackle five, says referee Wyatt Raymond. Tackle count restarts. Cleary is brought down by Brooks. 19 metres inside Manly's end of the field. Played to Alamotti, then Edwards. Edwards got it away to Garner. Garner straightens things up, and he's brought down. 29 metres out, centre field. This is their first real opportunity. So, Yo at first receiver. Changes direction. Back to Dylan Edwards. Straight up the middle. Out of one, out of two. And brought down 11 metres out, just to the right-hand side of the upright. So it'll go to Moses Leota. Got the pass away to big Lindsay Smith. And Smith's going to play it 5 metres out. Lussick at dummy half. Then it went to Cleary. Edwards spins out of one. No. Brought down by Brooks on tackle four. 10 gone. 6-0 Manly. Cleary now. Throws it to Yo. He straightens up. Gets it back to Cleary on the runaround. Then it goes to Talangi. Shows it. Goes on his own. They pull his pants down. But it doesn't stop him. Blaine Talangi scores. And Ben Teo very shortly will be all evened up.
3: Yeah, fantastic work there from Penrith, just working through the middle of the field, and that was 2-6 against that they got for ruck infringements, and Manly were just hanging on, and I think the accumulation of the tackles was starting to get to them. But it was a nice play here, a little block play and an offload from Yo, and then it was just one-on-one Joey Walsh on Talangi, and Talangi just stood him up, got past Kohler. It just looked like that was big half versus little half, and he had too much size and speed for the youngster. But again, accumulation of just those six agains that got to Manly.
1: Yeah, and they make you pay, Penrith. If you camped out, they camped down there multiple

0: sets. And Blaze Talangi, Walsh has had a brilliant start to the game, but Blaze has been in some terrific form. I love when he's got this run-first mentality and that left edge. It's very unorthodox, but when they're on, they are absolutely so hard to stop.
1: Okay, 68% Percet kick predictor. 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But I just got a feeling we might be locked up. 20 in from touch and 20 back. 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Over she goes. 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
3: Well, it was a bit of a reality check for Joey Walsh, wasn't it? I mean, he's had a great start in this game, Joey, but Blaze Talangi, he just got the better in there at the end of that concerted pressure by Penrith. You mentioned those two six-agains. What's really frustrating, the first one came on the fifth tackle. Manly got to improve the discipline in that area.
1: Now, there's a kickoff from Manly, and that's gone straight into the in-goal area. Taken by Lussick, given to Moses, the motor Leota, 15 metres out. And this time it'll be Yo at first receiver again. Bumped off Hetherington. And Hetherington is in all sorts. Dylan Edwards has got hold of him. And he's got up staggering. He's got up staggering, Hetherington. He's okay. He looks like you coming out Sugar Reef in 2007 there, Grubby Reynolds.
0: 2008.
1: Yeah, was it? Okay. Yeah. He's all right. Now, in the feeding department, though, he's okay. He might go for an HIA, but... Benny Teo,
4: yeah,
1: he doesn't look, you know, I'm not a doctor, but it doesn't look that bad.
4: Yeah, it's not the worst one, but obviously he's still shaken up a bit. Kobe Hetherington just getting out from marker and looking to make a low tackle on Isaiah Yeo, and Isaiah Yeo just changing direction at the last second and just getting his head on the wrong side.
1: So we'll just find out off Reedy who came on there as we go. Takiyaho is on the field. Papali'i now nine short of the halfway line for Penrith. Then it's Dylan Edwards. Then it's Cleary. Then it's right side Alamotti. He gets away from Clay Falalo and then stopped just inside Manly's end. Play the ball. To'o. And on tackle five, Cleary says, let's run it. Gets it to Garner. He dabs in a little kick. Too big. Not his area of expertise.

0: run it. Gets it to Garner. He dabs in a little kick. Too big. Not his area of expertise. Manly ball 19 out from their own line and still 6-all.
1: Yeah, I don't mind that little short side raid there from Nathan. He got a bit of press from the inside, and it was a really nice play from Garner as well. I know he's not known for his kicking, but sometimes when a back row gets the ball, they panic a little bit. Thinks a nice one into the corner. Kicking license. He can still have it, Maru.
0: Takiyaho for Manly. 20 his own side of the halfway line on tackle 3. Wakeham. Jake Trbojevic. Brooks drops one back under for Benny Trbojevic, who breaks the line but is brought down 8 metres short of the halfway line. Now we'll go back toward the centre of the field, and that's where Manly will play it, virtually right on the halfway line on tackle 5. It comes to the left side of the field for Brooks. This kick is high, but not too much pressure on Dylan Edwards, who takes it on the full. 10 out from his own line and goes across field and is brought down. That's good defence. And it's Joey Walsh. Down to you on the sideline for Bob Jane Reedy.
2: Yeah, just an update on Kobe Hetherington. It's a Category 1, so his night is over.
0: Okay, like I said, I'm not a doctor. It didn't look much in it.
1: You said it wasn't, didn't look bad.
0: I thought it didn't look bad, but in that, what would I know? It didn't look bad, did it?
1: You need Dobbo's binoculars.
0: I think I do. There we go now, McLean. Well, maybe I'll go down and have a look at him. Second opinion. So there you go. No more part in this game. Hetherington has failed the HIA. Over the halfway line now, Penrith. Lussick again at dummy half on tackle 5. Then for Cleary, the halfway line. Up she goes. And coming down, Saab takes it beautifully. And Papali'i's got him about 25 metres out from his own line. Benny Tioa didn't look much, the Kobe Hetherington thing.
3: Yeah, it didn't look like a lot, but obviously they've checked him out on the sideline, and, you know, Kobe has got a history of putting his head where most people wouldn't, so maybe it's a good thing that he's not going to come back on the game, because he's never going to come back out and look after himself, Kobe.
0: Expert comments, Sibas Super, there's his replacement, Takiyaho, who's a big boy, and brought down 15 his own side of the halfway line on tackle 4. Wakeham left, Brooks finds a bit of room to move. Brought down by Garner. Again, they are on the halfway line, Manly. Here's Joe Walsh from the halfway. Sends it down to Milky. And Tommy Jenkins takes it 15 metres out from his own line. Links up with Dylan Edwards. But they're all over him. And 6-all, Beacon Trade scoreboard. 15 minutes gone. 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Isaiah Yeo, 2 metres his own side of the halfway line. And then it goes to Cleary, who got it away to Talangi. And Blaze Talangi has dropped that one. It'll be picked up by Papali'i Grubby, but it's a simple knock-on.
1: Yeah, it was really nice tempo there from Nathan. Went into the line, held everyone up, sat him in their chair, and then Talangi. But, look, he came up with the error, but I like this. As I said, run-first mentality. Any 5'8" that is thinking that, good things come off the back of it. So I don't want Talangi to go back into his shell now after that error.
0: 0457 10 1049. Ricky from Redfern says, listening to the call with 7 of us in the car. So that must be a Palisade or something. It'd be a big car. South's lost, but how good was Latrell? Yeah, well, Latrell Mitchell's playing good, which is fantastic, Ricky, because I'm a South supporter. I know what you're getting at. And then he also says, what about these high-scoring games? Well, I've already had a whinge about that, Ricky. Drive safely with your 6 passengers. And now is Wakeham. And Olakawatu is 15 metres. Make it almost 20 metres inside Penrith's end. 6-all, Beacon Trade scoreboard. Here's Joey Walsh now. Brooks. Here's Cola. Can't get around Cleary. And brought down 21 metres out. They're looking for try number 2 here, Manly. Wakeham. Brooks. Straight ahead goes Takiyaho inside the 20. And brought down about 12 metres out. This will be tackle 5. Wakeham and Joey Walsh kicks. He might have been checked on the way through there. No referee says it's okay. 20 metre restart. Ben Teo for the Panthers. Hang on, I'll just stay here because Dylan Edwards gets the ball away to Toto. Over to you, Benny.
3: Yeah, I'm just loving what I'm seeing here from Joey Walsh. That one there, he just put in the grubber for himself. It went too far, obviously went dead. But just the way that he's

0: going about his business, stepping up in the front line, first receiver, chasing kicks, leading the kick chase. Lots of energy from this young guy.
1: Yeah, you're right, Benny, because, you know, usually when guys make their debuts, they try and, you know, slowly find their way into the game. But even if he's making errors, it doesn't matter. I love his gum after it.
2: Talangi's just inside Manly's territory. It's played to Lusick and given to Cleary. Ball comes back to the centre now for Smith. Gets it to Yo. Yo to Moses Leota. He puts it in reverse, the motor. And he'll play it 20 metres inside Manly's end. Now Lusick's got a bit of room to move. Left side, Smith. And back in field it comes now to Blaze Talangi. And they pull his pants down again. But he gets a ball away to Lusick. He would have scored. But he tripped on his own 2 feet and dropped the ball. And now Kohler has it. And he's going to play it 20 metres out from his own line. Well, that's the second time they've pulled Talangi's pants down. Get him a string or get him a tighter pair of shorts. Or is that his thing, Grubby? Is that his fetish?
1: Yeah, that's his thing. I don't know about fetish. I was about to say style.
2: Yeah, okay.
1: You're always thinking of weird fetishes.
2: Well, I mean, we've been 18 minutes and he's had his pants pulled down twice.
1: Rip.
2: And here we go, Wakeham. And then Popawati. And Lehigh's going to be caught by Garner. And then play to Wakeham. Takiyaho gets away from Papali'i. I tell you what's a commentator's nightmare. Talangi and McLean are very similar looking boys. Here's one out the back door for Paseka. And Takiyaho didn't know it was coming. And it was a massive surprise. And he knocked it on.
1: Yeah, he won that play back. The Manly side, they've been on top, and I feel they're feeling well, they're feeling good, they're building momentum, but they just can't go away from what they've been doing. You know, Jakey's been mixing up his pass run ratio really well, the halves have been linking up, but sometimes when you try these late offloads and you get a few errors, it can make you a little bit clunky, and Penrith now have really good field position, and they're going to make you pay.
2: So, right side from the scrum, To'o, brought down by Brooks. Still, six all, 20 minutes gone. Now, Lusick and Cleary down the short side. Yet Takiyaho's got him and lassoes him in, 35 metres out from the Manly line. Then it'll come across to the centre for Garner, who pushes away from one tackle, but they're right where they need to be. 29 metres out, just off centre. Now they are centre, Leota. Yo goes left. Gets it away to Talangi. He drops one back under for Papali'i, who tries to put the fend on, but Olakau'atu's got him. 20 metres out and 15 in from touch on tackle four. It's the Panthers on the attack. First receiver here is Smith, then Yo. Yo holds onto it, turns, gets it back to work that left side. This is McLean now, putting on a little goosey. And caught by Olakau'atu and Paseka. So this is the last play of the set. Where's Nathan? Here's Talangi. Will he kick it? No, yes. An ordinary kick. It was stopped by Olakau'atu, who came away with the football. No change, six all. And let's go down to you, Reedy. A bit of action on the sideline.
3: Yeah, about to have a change. Ethan Bullimore's coming into the game for Paseka. Hey, guys, I've got to say, we've spoken about how confident Joey Walsh has started this game. It shouldn't come as a surprise, but because I understand when Joey arrived at the ground, he arrived with two big gold earrings hanging off his lobe. So he's got a bit of confidence about him.
2: I think you'd look good with that, Reedy.
3: Yeah, I agree with you, Moran.
2: Now that you're having the spray tans and the Botox.
3: Oh, don't go there.
2: A couple of gold. You look like a tough guy sitting on the booster seat in your car.
1: I reckon Reedy should get a tongue ring.
2: Yeah, that's what he should do. Get a tongue ring.
3: Funnily enough, my wife said the same thing.
2: There! Milky Jenkins knocks that back. And he'll be taken by Olakau'atu. Talangi. And then it goes across. Now, there's a creep, Reedy. He's a creep.
1: Yeah.
2: Talangi, To'o now. Just having a look at a Harvey Norman replay. He just simply went up and dropped that Milky Jenkins. A very high ball. Alamotti now. Penrith and Manly are 6-6 on the Triple M Beacon Trade scoreboard. Played to Lusick. Gets a few yards away. Then to Cleary, left side Talangi. And Joey Walsh. No, it was Garrick who came up and stopped him. Tackle five, says referee Wyatt Raymond. On the last play, short side Cleary will kick it in behind Saab. And the chase is good from the milkman, but it goes into touch on the far side of the field. Ben Teo, 18 left in the first half, 6-6.
0: Yeah, high quality game. I think we've seen about three times throughout this game, both sides have put the ball into touch. I don't think anyone's really going to be complaining about that, because

0: This is a high quality game. There's not too many errors. Both teams looking nice and sharp, getting to their kicks. Only one I would say for Penrith is they've probably got to make sure that Nathan Cleary gets the ball on last. You saw a couple of plays ago, Blaze Talangi caught on last play and probably came up with a pretty average kick. So I think Nathan Cleary needs to get his hands on that.
1: 0457 10 1049. Vern the truckie says, "Hi guys, I've actually got a tongue ring." Well, Vern, I actually don't care. Just inside Penrith's end, here's Brooks, and then Ben Trbojevic, and then it goes back to Brooks, bounces, picks it up, tries to get through Leota. Send us a photo of it, Vern. Actually, I think I do care. 15 metres inside Penrith's end of the field. Joey Walsh to the line, then Nicola. Lovely pass to Garrick. Saab! He sent it back in field, but it's been cleaned up by Casey McLean. Well, you talked about the confidence of this kid, Joey Walsh.
2: Oh, and that was just, that's a halfback's dream. Over the ad line, nice and deep into the line. Creates space for his fullback. Ruben Garrick gets a beautiful hole, and the flick pass from Saab. It was Benji Marshall-like. But then it was nothing like Benji's.
1: Maybe not. Here's Alamotti, and brought down by Fawalolo, just short of the halfway line. Played to Garrick. Back in field now. We've got a few replacements hitting the field. This one being the spray tan man, Scotty Sorensen. And it'll come back to Nathan to kick it from outside the 40. Coming down, Saab went up and guarded it. The milkman as well, Milky Jenkins, but he tackled him in air. So referee Wyatt Earp says Manly get a penalty, Grubby.
2: Yeah, I'd like to see this one again on the Harvey Norman replay. I just feel he was going up for that ball and competing, looking at the ball, but yeah, ooh, it's very close. Very, very close. He did grab onto his jersey and pull him down there, but yeah, it's a game of inches, Maroon, but like, they're both competing for the ball there for me.
1: It's a lottery, Ben, that.
0: It is. He's been great this year, Thomas Jenkins. For a guy who's not overly tall, he's been getting up nice and high and competing, but I think he's got his work cut out from there with Jason Saab. That was probably Nathan Cleary's best kick of the game so far. He's had a few little pop gun kicks today, but that one was nice and high.
1: 25 minutes gone, 6-6, Beacon Trade scoreboard. When the footy's on and you can't miss a moment, get Macca's delivered for a 99-cent fee on the My Macca's app. Ben Trbojevic will play it. 35 metres out from the Panthers' line, tackle 3. And to the centre, Ethan Bullimore. And he's about 21 metres out. Played then to Wakeham. Left side, Kohler. Ben Trbojevic will get around Cleary, but stopped by Tottenham. 11 metres out. Then play. Back to the centre. Wakeham puts a beautiful kick in. Up they go. Taken perfectly by Casey McLean. Back to the 20-metre line for a quick restart for Penrith. And away we go, Casey. And brought down about 18 short of the halfway line. He'll play it then to Edwards. Then it went to To'o. So next week, Penrith in Canberra. Obviously to play Canberra. And Manly at Four Pines Park. So Manly at home to the Broncos next week. Out of dummy half. And Penrith just over the halfway line with Phillips. This is the kid from Lake Conjola. Yo, Cleary, and Edwards. And here we go. Alamotti's creating a bit of space. Sends it back in field. It comes across now to Edwards. Oh, the referee said the pass has gone forward from Phillips back to Edwards. And I think he's right. I think he's right on the Harvey Norman replay. It looked about a metre forward. Let's have a look at that on the replay, because a try's gone begging. They did everything right there, Grubby.
2: Yeah, you're not wrong. It's beautiful play. Nice in and away there from Paul Alamotti. Yeah, that was forward. I'm definitely
0: that was going forward.
2: I don't always trust you because you can't see, just like with the Hetherington HIA, but that was definitely forward. But yeah, Manly's edges, they're gonna want to be careful as we see a penalty here for too much time in the scrum.
1: Yeah. 85% completion rate, Manly, and they do get that penalty. Choice Hotel stats. Get more for your money. 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Ball is tapped by Ben Trbojevic. And he'll be brought down by To'o. So 12 and a half left in the first half.

0: Still six all. Simpkins is now out there for Manly. Right on the halfway line, here he is now. Simpkin goes to Jake Trbojevic, and then it went across to Walsh, who got it to Walakawatu. Saab picks it up, gets a pass on to Kola. He's going to get thrown over the sideline. Out he goes, out the back door like last night's trash. Just like that, Penrith are starting to take control of this one, Benny Teo.
1: Yeah, I like that there. Thomas Jenkins just out on the wing there, and Kola. Kola coming out the back of a block play. Ball goes to Saab, he passes it back, and it's just one-on-one. He's so strong, Kola, but Jenkins just showing that desperation. He sort of gets down, he's got his jersey, dragging him over the sideline, and they come up with the error. Great work there, Thomas Jenkins.
0: Right on the halfway line, and still six all. And Lussick, and then for Phillips. So then it'll go Yo. Phillips again is about 19 metres inside Manly's end. At the play the ball, this is Cleary. Cleary got it away to Scotty Sorensen. Brought down by Ben Trbojevic, 29 metres out on tackle four. Lussick again, then for Cleary to the right. It comes out now to Garner. 18 metres out from the Manly's line on the last play of the set. What do we do here? Cleary at first receiver. The kick goes out towards Garrick. McLean bats it back. Uh-oh. Papali'i, Milky Jenkins for the corner. Sends it back in field. And Garner intercepts the ball and puts that situation to bed. Great scramble from the Manly side.
2: Yeah, beautiful scramble there from Manly. And they're going to need it at the moment. I feel like Penrith are slowly, slowly tightening the screws, and if they can't get out of their own half here, they're going to be in some strife.
0: And there's some good defence from Penrith. Simpkin, then to Takayaho. And they're hanging in there, Manly. 25 metres out, short side goes Simpkin. Then to Big Homoli Olakawatu, eventually brought down by Yo. 15, his own side of the halfway line on tackle five. Brooks from inside the 40, it's swirling down. And Dylan Edwards takes it 15 metres out from his own line. Comes across field, offloads to Tottle. Tottle will get away from one, no. Stopped by Faiololo, 20 metres his own side of the halfway line. And now Alamotti. There's collision straight on into Simpkin. Then it comes across for Edwards. And he's brought down by Trbojevic. 80's own side of the halfway line. 10 left in the first half. Garner. And Jake Trbojevic brings him down. A low-scoring game so far. Yo and Cleary and Cleary. Talangi. Talangi straightens it up. Can't get rid of the defence of Reuben Garrick, who brings him down. And then McLean in there at dummy half. Back for Cleary on the last play. Up she goes. Kola comes in. Oh, the ball is loose. He's dropped it. It'll be knock on Manly. Knock on Manly. Good old-fashioned pressure. And Manly knock it on Kola. He gets up blowing up, but Harvey Norman replay. It's just good old foul. Oh, here we go. We're going to have a look at it. What, are you not allowed to contest the ball anymore?
2: No, I think they're saying Jenkins.
3: Knock on Manly in the contest.
2: I think they're saying Jenkins might have knocked it on.
0: Oh, hang on. They're saying Jenkins knocked it
2: on. Yeah, yeah. I think he might be, they might get this too, Maroon.
0: Yeah, I think you might be right here on the Harvey Norman replay.
4: Clear Penrith kick chase is onside.
0: Yeah. Yeah. Okay. Mother's Day coming up.
4: Thomas
0: get a gift
4: Jenkins
0: from Harvey Norman.
4: Arms are inside Tolakulis and gets the first touch. First knock on is against Penrith. The captain's challenge is successful.
0: Gee, you've got good eyes, Grubby. Really.
2: Gee, you haven't.
0: And pretty eyes as well.
2: Thank you.
0: Not just good.
2: What colour do you reckon they are?
0: Like hazel?
2: Yeah, hazel.
0: They're hazel, yeah. Yeah.
2: Yeah.
0: And I haven't got good eyes, you think?
2: I think they're okay.
0: No, I mean, as far as my vision goes.
2: Yeah, you've had a couple of stinkers, but that's all right. I'm here to back you up.
0: All right, here we go. The ball is with, who is that? Is that Saab? Yes, it is. Kidding. Simpkin and Olakawatu. And six all, Triple M Beacon Trade scoreboard, the one the tradies trust. Back in field now. Reuben Garrick met by Yo. Here they love to score another one before half time and go in with the lead. Kola

0: And Fa'alolo is brought down by his opposite number there. In Alamotti gets up and plays it to Hopewati. Ben Trebojevic get it away from one. And then brought down by Phillips right on the halfway line on tackle five. And to the centre now, Joe Walsh. This is an interesting kick. Straight down to Milty Jenkins. And he takes it on the full. Brings it back. 8 minutes left in this half for Bob Jane T-Marts. Down to you, Reedy.
1: I'm loving the Tom Jenkins, Tolu Kula sort of clash. I know one's playing the wing and one's a fullback. They've come into contact a lot tonight. And I reckon if you look at that potential New South Wales team, I wouldn't, if I'm a Queenslander, I don't want Tolu Kula in that team. If we're talking about the wing spots, no one need Tuazi out. Obviously, Jenkins is a contender. I reckon Tolu Kula should be in that conversation as well.
0: Now, this is Yeo, and left to Cleary, straightens up, Papali'i, then to Lungi. Talungi holds onto it, gets it to McLean, and they look dangerous down that left side. Talungi again, gets it out to Milty Jenkins. He gets away from Joe Walsh and sends a pass inside to Saab. So it's intercepted by Manly. But they look good down that left side, the Panthers. 6-all, 7 minutes left in this half. Here's Reuben Garrick. And he's going to be brought down by Sorensen and Phillips. Gets up and plays it. Then a long pass back toward the centre for Brooks. It went then on to Clayton Fa'alolo. And then out of dummy half, it'll be Wakeham getting up to play it back. About 10 metres their own side of the halfway line on tackle five. Played by Bully Moore. Then to Simpkin, then to Brooks from outside the 40. Launches one downtown. Dylan Edwards takes it right on the try line. Starts a charge back over the 10, over the 20, and brought down centre field. And Talungi gets into dummy half, goes to the left. Tommy Jenkins. And just sort of slowed down a little bit this game, Benny Teo.
2: Yeah, I'm enjoying it. I think what's happened is it's such a high-quality game that the fatigue's starting to kick in, but it's kicking in for both teams. We spoke pre-game about all these high-scoring games, but we're looking at a game here that's 6-all with 5 to go in this first half, and there's been some fantastic attack and fantastic defensive efforts to save tries. This is one of the more high-quality games I've seen this year.
0: And there's Nathan Cleary sends it up. Oh, and you know what? Cole's juggled it, but he's hung on to it. He did well there. Brooks, and then Hopewati is brought down by Phillips. So 20 metres their own side of the halfway line. Then that ball looked forward off the play the ball. That pass looked forward. Simpkin at dummy half again. Then for Brooks. Brooks is going to be taken just his own side of the halfway line. Tackle four. Takayaho over the halfway. And now we go into the final 5 minutes of the first half. Tackle five. Brooks from 45 metres out. High kick coming in. Edwards takes it beautifully. No pressure on him. And then Ben Trebojevic takes him high. Well, there wasn't. You're probably going to disagree with me again. But there wasn't much in that.
3: No, it's one of the falling ones.
0: Yeah.
3: Falling. It's hard to pull out of this one. Dylan Edwards. Oh, he clipped him. He gave him a little clip.
0: Yeah.
3: But this is what Manly can't do. You know, they're in this grind. And it's funny you say that. Like, we're used to these high-scoring affairs, and we're saying it's slowed down. But this is sort of, like, back to the normal good old days of being a grind. So let's hope Manly can hold on here, because they have been going set for set. It's been really good to watch.
0: Now, the dummy half is Lussick. It's Yeo. And it's the boy from Lake Cargelago, Phillips, playing it to Lussick. Cleary. And then Papali'i is brought down by Joey Walsh. 29 metres out on tackle three. Cleary again to the centre. Sorensen, quick pass away to Dylan Edwards. And they're 29 metres out, the Penrith Panthers. Now right side Cleary steps off the right, back into the traffic. Stopped by Bullimore, 19 metres out. Last play for the Panthers. It goes to Yeo and then to Lungi, and it looked like he just simply dropped that. It looked like he just simply dropped that. Or did he kick it through?
2: I don't even think he got boot to ball there. I think he was under pressure there, coming out the back of that block shape again.

0: never looking quite comfortable with the footy on last play, Blaze Talangi. A couple of times tonight he's come up with some poor kicks. That one there, he's had a lot of inside pressure there from Jake Simpkin. He tries to get it to his foot really quickly for a grubber, and he just misses the ball completely there. Again, that's where Nathan Cleary's got to take over.
1: Okay, now the ball comes across. It is a Penrith ball. It's Alamotti. Alamotti's going to be brought down. So Penrith have it. 11 metres out and 10 in from touch. Played to Cleary. Cleary gets it away inside to Garner. Ricochets out of a tackle. And then Simpkin comes at him again to stop him. But he's only 5 metres out. 6 all. 2 minutes and 50 seconds left in the half. Restart. Penrith. Cleary. Short side. Gets it away to Tottle. And over he goes in the corner, baby. Brian Tottle breaks the deadlock. With 2 minutes and 30 seconds left in the first half, Tottle goes over and Penrith lead Manly 10-6.
2: Yeah, I think that penalty down this end is going to really cost Manly. And it's a beautiful short side raid here from Nathan. The lead line's actually run from Dylan Edwards, and, you know, not, he wouldn't have to do that too much. But Nathan sums it up. 3-on-2, one of the best in the game at it. It's a little bit behind Tyra, so he's done well to reach back and catch it. This is just so smart. Great lead line, as I said. Suck Luke Brooks in, and the 3-on-2 King Benny, he really gets them wrong.
0: Yeah, and I love how he sort of, he has sat back in this game and he's let a lot of other guys have their moments, but you could feel as they started getting down here towards the try line, Nathan Cleary started to float more around the ball. And, you know, talking about that lead line from Dylan Edwards, we've seen so many tries this year pulled back because someone stopped in the line or that made contact. He did a very good job there. Run his lead line, push through the line, make sure he didn't touch any defenders. And as you said, a nice clean baseball there. Lehi Hopuati, he just got caught watching the footy and lost track of his man.
1: 55% Pertec kick predictor. Beacon Trade, backing tradies with all the lighting, fan switches and electrical for the job. Beacon Trade, the tradies love them. Let's make light worse. You've got the Beacon Trade on the duplex side.
2: Yep.
1: How are they going? You looked at it.
2: Oh, amazing.
1: Amazing stuff.
2: Always.
1: How are the duplexes going?
2: Flying.
1: Yeah.
2: No, they're not good at the moment.
1: Why, mate?
2: No margins in them.
1: Fair dinkum, you know, you're just doing it for love now.
2: There's a few shifty people out there.
1: Oh, there's not, is there? Here we go now.
2: I won't mention any names.
1: Here's Nathan Cleary right on the sideline. Will you back him in here?
2: Yep.
1: Now, Nathan Cleary, 20 metres back and right on the sideline in front of the tunnel or the broadcast box, if you like. Here comes Nathan moving in. This one's coming around and he's kicked it. So it's now Penrith 12, Manly 6 as Triple M rocks the footy.
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4: Triple M. Yeah, I reckon if Moli Olakuatu get at that moment over again where Blaze Talangi put that little kick through. He didn't make great contact. And Amoli could have just dived in the ball. Instead, he tried to pick it up. He knocked it on. Penrith gets 6 more tackles or get the scrum feed, win the scrum, and they score straight after that. I reckon if Amoli had that time over again, he'd just fall on that ball.
1: Okay, 0457 101049. Vanessa from DY says, Reedy, let me know when you get your tongue pierced. All right, Vanessa, will.
4: No worries, Vanessa.
2: What's it going to get on the top? Like a dice?
1: Yeah, we'll have to find out about that. A ring or a stud. Phillips has it. 18, his own side of the halfway line. Left side now, Cleary from inside the 40. Going to make Saab chase. And Kohler chase. And Saab and Kohler. He's knocked it on.
0: What a kick.
1: He's knocked it on, Kohler. He's knocked it on 10 metres out from his own line. Beautiful play from the master, Nathan Cleary. Mick delivery, well played moment, Nathan. Forcing the knock on, and now they'll try and pack this scrum quickly and try and get at least one play out with 11 seconds left on the clock in the first half. Penrith 12, Manly 6. And Wyatt Raymond, or as we like to call him, Wyatt Earp, just giving them last-minute instructions on how to pack a scrum. In it goes, Lussick has it. Then it comes to Cleary. He's going to have a shot at field goal, and I think you're going to find he's missed it. So that'll be half-time now. We won't get anything else happening. A little sneaky shot at a one-pointer from Nathan just to the left-hand side of the upright. No good. Might have come in handy a little bit later on. But anyway,

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3: 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Gabby, do you know a party pooper?
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1: 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The Rush Hour. 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
0: Welcome back, CommBank Stadium in Sydney. It's a beautiful night in our hometown, and it's a good game of footy too, considering that high-scoring one this afternoon. This one's only 12-6, and it's Penrith scoring a try just before half-time to take the lead. Grubby, how have you seen the first half of this game?
12: Yeah, well, it's been a grind, and it's been good to see. I know, you know, we spoke about it before this game that, you know, all the games have been high-scoring, and we've got a low-scoring one, and we're a little bit shocked. But I'm just really impressed with Manly. Their intent early. They went after the game. They were winning the field possession battle early. Sort of let Penrith off the hook a couple of times, but I just want to give him a mention in Joey Walsh. I mean, yes, he's had, you know, he missed a tackle for a try and done a seven tackle set, but I just love the way he's going after the game. Him and Brooksy, they're linking up really, really nicely. And for Manly, they've had some really nice scramble defense. And look, at Penrith, they love this style of game, grind for grind for grind. They know they can come over the top of you. But if Manly can keep holding their hands up, it could be a nice little finish, Maroon.
0: Ben?
13: Yeah, I'm loving this game. As I said earlier, it's a high-quality game. There's been a lot of really good attack and a lot of great defence. Just a real battle in the air between Jason Saab and Jenkins. That's been one of the highlights. I think Blaise Talangi's been very strong with his running game. Look, Manly, they're playing with so much confidence at the moment that maybe they've let themselves down with a couple of errors off offloads. Jason Saab's run the ball over the sideline a couple of times, but that's only because they're moving the footy and they are trying to score. But I've got to give credit to both of these sides. This is an incredible game of footy. And pretty much I think we're looking at two top four teams at the moment, from what I'm seeing, compared to the rest of the competition.
0: Oh, that's a big call. Manly a top four team, Ben.
13: Oh, I think so. Just the way that they're able to go toe-to-toe here. And like I said earlier in the game, you can't let Penrith get out to a lead. And for Manly to strike first and get the first try and still be well in this game, I really like the way they're playing their footy.
0: Both completing at around the 80% mark and pretty low on the penalties and set restarts. Penalties 2-1 Manly, set restarts. Well, the Panthers have had three and Manly have had one. And Dylan Edwards, 116 run metres. We'll get to some more of those stats in the course of the game. But we do it thanks to Choice Hotel. 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
6: Wakem to Brook. Here we go now. It comes out for the centre and they score an early try here. Fowalolo. A beautiful pass from Kohler onto Fowalolo. And just like that, Manly strike first at Combank Stadium.
7: Unbelievable. It is sometimes it's a simple, simple game. You run harder, you tackle harder, and you're on top.
6: Cleary now throws it to Yeo. He straightens up, gets it back to Cleary on the runaround. Then it goes to Talangi. Shows it, goes on his own. They pull his pants down, but it doesn't stop him. Blaze Talangi scores. Edwards, and here we go. Alamotti's creating a bit of space. Sends it back in field. It comes across now to Edwards. Ah, the referee said the pass has gone forward from Phillips back to Edwards, and I think he's right. The try's gone begging. Cleary, short side, gets it away to Tuttle, and over he goes in the corner, baby. Brian Tuttle breaks the deadlock with 2 minutes and 30 seconds left in the first half. Left side now, Cleary from inside the 40, going to make Saab chase, and Kohler chase, and Saab and Kohler! He's knocked it on. He's knocked it on, Kohler. He's knocked it on 10 metres out from his own line. Cleary's going to have a shot at field goal. And I think you're going to find he's missed it. Half-time, Penrith 12, Manly 6.
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0: at your local Mitre 10 Trade Centre. It's Josh Reynolds, Ben Teo, Anthony Maroon, and right now we've got Brent Reed in the sheds just getting the latest news, because this really is, Benny Teo, anybody's game. Penrith 12, Manly 6, Kieran 4, and I think he just got them in there at the right time. I don't think they'd have needed that half to go another 2 or 3 minutes.
1: Yeah, yeah. Sometimes certain teams need the half time more than the other, and I think Penrith really started to roll and get into their groove. Nathan Cleary putting in some great kicks, and we just saw a little bit of vision there of inside the Manly dressing sheds. And you know, Kieran Foran had them sitting down. There was a lot of nodding heads. I think he was saying some things that really resonated with the side, and hopefully they can come out and really get one back in there and make this a tight affair, because as I said earlier, this is a fantastic game of footy.
0: Okay, 0457 10 1049, just to get through some of these texts while nothing is going on. Gary says, I'm driving an Uber in Newcastle. Can you say g'day? Hello, Gary. Work hard, old mate. Drive safely. This is a good one. Chester from Guildford says, big Doggies fan, big Grubby fan. How's the family, Grubby? Planning on having any more kids? Question mark, question mark.
2: Hello, Chester. How are you? Thanks for your ongoing support. Your love. I will be.
0: Yeah.
2: But it's also none of your business, Chester. No, I'm only joking. Of course. Of course. I would love another little one.
0: We're going to get him AH Beard Mattress from Harvey Norman.
2: What's that for?
0: Well, so you can get the workbench. It'll be a little workbench.
2: Oh.
0: Yeah.
2: It's just disgusting, you are.
0: How is that disgusting? It's nature. Right? You've got to know. Probably nature. Go home tonight and... You know, what do you want me to say? Do your best. Rip in. Okay. That's what you got.
2: You got to explain more, mate.
0: Well, mate, if you want to have more kids, you want me to tell you about the birds and the bees? I'll tell you at full time. Ben, give this kid some advice, will you, mate?
1: I'm staying out of it, brother.
0: How many kids have you got, Ben?
1: Mate, I've got 3 kids, mate, and that's it. Me done.
0: How old
1: doctor.
0: Are they?
1: They're 7, 5, and 3.
0: They're only babies.
1: I'm in the deep end.
0: Right, okay. And you've already had the snipperoo.
1: I've had the snipperoo, brother.
0: Right on, okay. Easy job these days. Ruben Garrick is going to get us underway. The second half is thanks to the Mitsubishi Triton with the 10-year warranty, 10-year cap price servicing. 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You can't frighten a Mitsubishi Triton. Hell's Bells from AC/DC. Playing in the background. Some people listening still shuffling in from Newcastle on their way back to Sydney after Newcastle narrowly beat South. And then Ruben Garrick gets us underway for the second half. And Penrith now. We'll bring it back through Scotty Sorensen. And then play to Lussick. And then given to Paul Alamotti. Lussick again, then to the centre. And as I mentioned earlier, big game for Penrith next week on the road down to Canberra. Papali'i. So brave yesterday, the Raiders, with half a dozen players missing. Here's Yo. And it's the last play of the set. A Cleary to kick from inside his half, but the wrong side of the 40, and Kohler takes that one beautifully for Manly. One gone. Penrith 12, Manly 6. Second half of this game. Earlier today, Cronulla flogged the Tigers, and Newcastle beat South. For Bob Jane Teamars, let's go down to Brent Reed.
3: Yeah, just a message out of the shed today. Tom McIvan Cleary said there's been lots of ball and play that really suits us. He was really happy with the way they handled that first half. He just said, just be patient and tidy up the end of these sets. In terms of Kieran Foran, pretty simple. He said, we're in this up to our eyes. Let's just stay in the fight.
0: Here's Takiyaho. And over the halfway line he goes, wouldn't this be a wonderful scalp for Kieran Foran? 5 in a row, the 5th of them being Penrith. Well, 38 minutes to go. To'o takes it on the full 10 metres out from his own line. And comes back toward the defence, gets right through. To'o's gone right through and eventually brought down 10 metres short of the halfway line. Mick delivery, well played moment. Brian To'o.

and Alamotti. That'll be just about 100 run metres now for Brian. Dylan Edwards. Milky Jenkins. Tackle three. They've come out firing in this half. This Penrith side. 11 metres inside Manly's territory. This will be played. And it goes across to Cleary down the short side. Then to Alamotti, who tried to spin free of the tackle. 30 metres out. Last play of this set. Nathan has it.

0: lounge room floor. We'll worry about setting it all up tomorrow. There's Takiyaho, and then it went across to Brooks, who got the pass away to Clayton Fa'alolo. Then Simpkin, Brooks, back in field, Kohler, run into traffic and brought down 18, his own side of the halfway line on tackle 5. Brooks will kick from inside the 40, but straight in Dylan Edwards' arms. 30 out, then 40 out. So Penrith are going to start this set, Grubby, virtually on the halfway line.
1: Yeah, and you've got to take it back to that poor kick chase from Manly. Fulton would be spewing, you know, they were in the arm wrestle and then a 20 or 30 metre run coming out of his own end, and it just puts Penrith on the front foot here.
0: And Lussick then for McLean. So little Joey Walsh brings him down. Live ladder, Manly are in 7th spot. And that pass looked forward, and it was knocked on anyway. So this would be a Manly ball. They forced the error, Ben Teo, for Seabus Super.
2: Yeah, well, they worked hard, Penrith, to give themselves great field position there, and they're on the halfway and getting into their sets, and it's just Nathan Cleary drifting across field, looking to play that lead line there with Sorensen, and just coming up with the error. I'd have to say it was a little bit of a pressure pass, but it's one of your jobs as a back rower is to make sure you catch those passes, and a great opportunity now for Manly to get through their set, get to a kick and start winning back some of that field territory.
0: Here's Bullamore and Simpkin. Jake Trebojevic up toward the halfway line. Mitsubishi Triton scoreboard. 4.5 gone second half. Penrith 12, Manly 6. Short side, Simpkin, Brooks. Brooks, Ben Trebojevic kind of overran that. So Brooks had to hang on and plays it 10 metres inside Penrith's end of the field. Then back in field, Takiyaho. It comes across now. Beautiful pass. Olakau'atu. Back inside. Bullamore's going to score. Right under the posts. Right
2: what about that pass?
0: Big Ethan Bullamore. Let's go back and have a look at that again. That looked like a beautiful pass from the kid Joey Walsh, Ben Teo.
2: Oh, we've been talking about him all game, and we've given him a rap about his confidence and just going after this game, some of his defensive efforts. And here now, a nice no-look pass. It's ball in the hands of Takiyaho. He plays it out the back, and Joey Walsh with a no-look pass to Olakau'atu, who just gets past Blaise Talangi, drawing pass on Dylan Edwards, and it's Ethan Bullamore backing up on the inside. But the deception here on that no-look pass was phenomenal. Phenomenal from Joey Walsh. I loved it.
1: This is what we tell all the young kids not to do. No no-look passes, but if you can pull one off like that, and if you've got a big raging back rower like Olakau'atu, who can run a beautiful outline like that, that was splendid play. I was sort of just thinking I'd love Walsh to take a run in this set or come into it, and wow, what a little pass there from Joey Walsh.
0: Ethan Bullamore right under the post. He's the crypto man. He's the man that deals in the crypto, isn't he, in the Bitcoin. Here we go. Garrick moves in. And right over the black dot. So Mitsubishi Triton scoreboard. We are all locked up, but 12 all as Triple M rocks the footy.
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4: Well, he's had a pretty quiet game by his recent standards, Big Homoli, but I tell you what, it's a beautiful ball from that, as you said, of Joey Walsh, and when he hits a hole like that, Homoli, there's not many more intimidating presence in the game. And you mentioned Ethan Bullamore, Maroon. I think his investments are widespread. He's not just into crypto. He likes the share market. He dabbles. Don't worry.
0: Is that

0: Right.
1: That's right. Yeah, he's tipped me in a couple of shares. They tanked, but I appreciate the tip.
2: I thought it was the black market
0: and
2: share market.
0: Here's Alec Kawantu. I don't know anything about the share market, but I bought some shares that Brian said to buy, Brian Fletcher, and then I don't even know if they've gone up or down. I can't understand it. Can you understand it, Grubby?
2: Oh yeah.
0: All right. Well, I'll hand him over to you. Short side now. Here he is again, Joey Walsh, and then to Garrick. 15 meters out. We'll play it for Simpkin, and then back in field for Takiyaho. And Takiyaho is about 2 metres his own side of the halfway line. Last play of the set. In a dummy half, it'll go to Brooks. Brooks is on his own halfway line. This one's spinning down for Dylan Edwards. 12 all on the Mitsubishi Triton scoreboard. To'o's got a bit of room to move. Zigs and zags and comes back in field and breaks three tackles. Always hard to put down. Let's have a look at his run meters now, up to 130 on the Triple M Choice Hotel stats. And then Alamotti, what a game we've got on our hands. 7.5 gone, second half, 12 all. Manly and the much more favoured Panthers side, and they have it five their own side of the halfway line. Lussick is there, and now they are just inside Manly territory. Getting up to play it is Phillips. So Yo, and then Cleary goes right with a little shallow pass onto Garner. And the last play of the set, from 35 out, there's the kick from Cleary. Coming down, up goes Kola, knocks it on, and a Panthers player comes charging through. They keep it alive. Do they know it's six again? Well, there's no. Well, they haven't played the advantage. Have they played the advantage?
2: No.
0: Pardon me, this will be a Penrith ball. Have a look at it again. Harvey Norman replay. Kola's knocked it on. He's dropped a couple tonight. And then it ended up with, it went to Lussick, who quite fired out the back door, and it was touched by a Manly player.
2: Some people just shouldn't flick pass.
0: Yeah.
2: And Lussick, you are one, my brother.
0: Now here they go. They're on the attack. Penrith 5 metres out. They want to take the lead in this game again with just on 9 gone, second half. Here we go. Phillips straightens up and brought down 5 metres out, right under the post. The Panthers, Lussick, and Cleary, and then Papali'i comes back inside, and Takiyaho and the big boys bring him down right in front of the sticks and about 9 metres out. Lussick again, Yo, and Cleary. Edwards gets away from one, gets away from two, but he trips and they scramble and bring him down 3 metres out on the fourth tackle. At the play, the ball kicked by Lussick with the chase. Hang on.
3: You're in front of the table.
0: Okay, offside Manly.
3: You need to relax.
0: Offside Manly. Penrith penalty. Ben Teo, what are you doing here? Kicking for goal?
4: Oh, I think you're going to have to. Like, looking at the way that Manly are scrambling and their defence at the moment, they're connected. They're doing a great job here. But, no, they're going to tap it.
2: Now, I like it.
0: Cleary from 5 metres out. And inside the opposition 20 again. Penrith looking for points. This is a very testing time in this game for Manly, as Sorensen, the spray tan man, is brought down by Jake Trebojevic right in front of the post and about 6 metres out. Lussick again. Here he goes left. Papali'i tries to reverse his way through. Brought down by the man of the moment, Joey Walsh. Played then. Here's Cleary. Runs straight across field. Gets the pass on to Sorensen, who's going to be stopped by Brooks, 5 metres out. Lussick goes right. It's with Cleary. Cleary, he gets it away to Garner. And it's the last play. 2 metres out. 2 metres out. What do we do? Lussick. Cleary, will he kick? Yes. He dabs it into the in-goal area. It's loose in there. It goes dead. But I'm sure it's been touched by Manly. No, it hasn't. It'll be a Manly 20-metre restart. The crowd are blowing up Deluxe. Here's Saab into some space and brought down 18 short of the halfway line. It's another Mick Delivery well-played moment from Manly. And the Mitsubishi Triton scoreboard still 12-all, 11 minutes gone in this game, second half at least. Now, here he is, Joey Walsh, brought down just inside Penrith's half. Manly, they will not go away. Simpkin and then Nathan Brown. And 11 metres inside Penrith's end. We'll go to the left side now for Brooks. That went to Ben Trebojevic. Tipped up by Garner. 29 metres out on tackle four. Still Manly. And Brooks brings it back to the centre. Offloads to the freshman Brown. Right on the 20-metre line on tackle five. So it'll come to Brooks, who's going to kick.

0: out toward the wing of Milky Jenkins. Up goes Milky. He's dropped it backwards. It's still alive.
1: Knock on Manly.
0: Knock on Manly. Let's go down to you, Reedy, for Bob Jane.
2: Yeah, just in that previous set when Dylan Edwards went close to scoring, actually, Luke Brooks won a report for tripping. It was for tripping on Dylan Edwards. And we've got a couple of changes going on here. Isaac Tungo and Jack Cogger are coming into the game.
0: Hang on. What's happened here? Manly's ended up with the ball, and they're 1 metre out. I was just looking at the stats. So, Grubby, what happened there? The Panthers just dropped the ball.
3: Yeah, they just dropped it out of nowhere.
0: Here we go. Now Tuiaho. Tuiaho is 10 metres out, 9 metres out, just to the right-hand side of the upright. Zero tackle. Manly played at dummy half. Sent across to Brooks. Brooks straightens up. Brooks comes back in field. Looks for support. Oh, Joey Walsh is there. And brought down 6 metres out. And he'll get up and play it back to the dummy half, Simpkin, who's got Bullimore, but goes to Brown, who goes to Walakawatu. Look at the littler men trying to stop him. Talangi and McLean, 1 metre out on tackle 3. A dummy half. It'll go back toward the centre. Bullimore going for try number 2. But they number up. Fourth play, Manly, and they're right in front of the post. Now Brown, then it goes to Walsh, Brooks, quick hands, Kola for the corner. Lehi Hopewati is over in the corner. That should be okay, says Wyatt Raymond. Beautiful, quick hands, Manly, and they come away with the lead.
3: Yeah, well, they're definitely going to come back and check this because there was a lead line, and this we see this play on the hub. Oh, it's Milky Jenkins. He's dropped his lollies, and that's how Manly have come up with the ball. But I really want to watch this replay, the Harvey Norman replay. This lead line here, foul out. Oh, you reckon he took Nathan out, or Nathan commit there?
4: They're definitely going to have a look.
3: They're definitely having a look at it here. But if not, it's a beautiful sweeping play. And Hopewadi scores. It does a brilliant job. But it's this lead line, this double lead line. Yeah, that's it. That's Nathan doesn't get the chance to go out there. I'm pretty sure they're going to call this one back, boys.
0: Okay, well, it looks pretty. I hope they don't. Harvey Norman replay. There it is. Mother's Day gifts. Shop the best brands and the best range in-store and online for Mother's Day at Harvey Norman. We think they're going to take this try off Lehi Hopewadi. Is that what you think, Ben?
4: Yeah, I think so there. I think Nathan Cleary played that very well where he just got himself...
5: I'm ruling, I disagree, but they're going through the process, okay?
4: Oh, yeah. They must be looking at it now.
0: Yeah.
5: I'll explain after.
0: Okay, so Nathan Cleary asking Wyatt Raymond a question.
5: You can reset.
0: I heard Wyatt say he disagreed. I don't know with what.
3: This has to be no try.
0: Yeah.
3: He stopped in the line. You've got to get through the line and give Nathan an opportunity. Try confirmed.
0: Well,
3: is that a joke, honestly?
0: Honestly, that's... it was pretty... I'm glad they paid it, but I didn't think they should have.
3: Wow.
0: Reuben Garrick from right on the sideline. Beacon Trade scoreboard, 16-12. Pertec kick predictor, 69% for Reuben Garrick on the sideline. This one's coming back in. It's no good. So Manly 16, lead Penrith 12. As Triple M rocks the footy, let's go down to you, Reedy.
2: Well, it all stemmed from when they made those changes. And also Tungo and Milky Jenkins actually got confused over who was going to take the ball up. And Jenkins obviously made the mistake. So just a bit of confusion. There's Penrith ranks without those changes they made off the bench. And obviously Manly have capitalised on that and gone to the front.
0: Well, this could be... a major upset coming up here. There's a long way to go in this game, but Manly just won't go away.
3: That is a woeful call. I'm telling you right now, from all the obstructions we've seen this whole year, that was on his outside shoulder. Nathan didn't have the chance to go out and get him. All year, that's a penalty.
0: All we've been asking for is consistency. Nathan Brown is brought down by Phillips. And it's Manly again. They trailed 12-6. Now they lead 16-12. On the Mitsubishi Triton scoreboard. A long way to go. A lot of footy to be played in this game. Here's Olakawatu getting up to play it back. Zipkin a dummy half. Oh, Bullimore juggled it. And then he's going to be brought down in the centre of the park there. Well, by Cogger. And then it comes across to Brown. Brown is met by Cogger. And congratulations to Jack Cogger. This is his 100th NRL game today. Then Luke Brooks from inside the 40. From inside the 40. Milky Jenkins, the milkman, catches it on the full and comes back in field, and he's met by a wall of Manly defenders. Ulukawatu was the one that brings him down 19 metres.

0: Then it comes across to Casey McLean. Runs at a couple of the big boppers who stop him. And so just looking at some of those stats as To'o brings it forward. Yeah. Penrith just dropping off on the completion rates a little. Total 134 run metres. Here goes Alamotti. He's away. He tried to get the pass on. He tried to get the pass away, but they're just not sticking today. And Tungo was on the wing. Tungo was backing him up. Here it is, Harvey Norman replay. Look at him clap on the pace here, Grubby.
1: Yeah.
0: Alamotti gets through and he's up. What happened with the pass to Tungo?
2: Yeah, it was a poor pass from Alamotti. They've gone after this space multiple times today. A beautiful ball on the outside for Nathan. Giving Alamotti space. A centre's dream. And just that last pass class has been letting the Panthers down today.
0: Expert comments, Seabus Super. That's the great Grubby Reynolds. And Takayaho now. 10 metres inside Penrith's territory on tackle two. Played, Simpkin, given to Joe Walsh. Walsh is brought down by Phillips. Gets up and plays it. 15 metres inside Penrith's end. Now they'll go left to the freshest man out there for Manly, Nathan Brown. 25 metres out on tackle four. It'll come across to Walsh again. Gets it on then to Paseka. And 15 metres out. They'll come to the short side for Brooks, who tries to dab it into the in goal. It's dropped, and it's cleaned up by Dylan Edwards. Well, what a game Joey Walsh is having, Ben Teo. First NRL game for the year, and by my calculations, only his third.
3: Yeah, he's outstanding, and he's got a lot of confidence, and so does this Manly side at the moment. We just saw earlier Penrith moving the footy out of yardage and probably pushing the pass. Look, they're down by 4 points. But now they're starting to maybe feel the pressure. Yep. And just talking about the errors, it's nine errors to the Penrith Panthers and six to Manly. So Manly doing a great job here of just starving Penrith of possession.
0: Well, they've just overruled. Let's have a look at this Harvey Norman replay. It's going to be knock on Manly. And there's the knock on from Ulukawatu. So it's a Penrith ball working it out from their own end with a tongue oar. And, of course, a four-point buffer. They trail by four. Mitsubishi Triton scoreboard. Cogger is there. And then Scotty Sorensen. 90's own side of the halfway line. Bound for the Perth Bears for next season. He might be the only one going. Here's McLean now with the ball. Tries to get away from Saab. Opts to pass back to Papali'i, who was almost held. Got up and went again. Olakuatu brought him down. And when he plays it, it's plays to Lungi, who gets it to McLean, and then to Cleary. And Cleary went to Edwards. They're going to go down that right side again. Awful pass. Wasn't on. Manly have the ball. Well, some panic. There's some panic in this Penrith side.
2: Yeah, they're a little bit sideways for me today, Penrith. Usually very direct, and Nathan usually squares them up, but they just seem to be drifting and trying to go around this Manly side. And once again, a little late offload that just wasn't on gives Manly great field position again.
0: So Simpkin, and then for Walsh. Brooks has it now. On to Cole, met by Cleary, 20 metres out. Manly, 100% completion rate in the second half. Penrith, 56%, Choice Hotel stats. Brown, Walsh, Garrick, away from one. Gets the pass back inside to Ulukawatu, who takes the tackle 15 metres out. Manly, here they come. Tackle five, Reuben Garrick. Here's Walsh. Nice bomb, weighted beautifully into the in goal. Still alive, taken by Cleary, who was offside. Was he? Yeah, no, penalty. Ben Trbojevic offside, in fact, Ben. This will be a Penrith penalty.
3: Yeah, again, so last two sets that we've seen from Penrith, they've pushed the pass and showed a bit of frustration and come up with the error. Very, very important now that they get through the set and get to their kick. 20 minutes to go. What an interesting game this is going to pan out to be. I'm so impressed by the way Manly have gone about their business, defended their line, and just stayed in this game.
0: Cogger, Edwards. And just that stat again, Manly 100% completion rate in the second half. I don't know what he said to him at halftime. Edwards, numbers now. Alamotti brought down by Clay Faialalo. And then Cogger for Cleary, who got it on to Talangi, who went to McLean, who put on the step. And this is as close as they've been for a while. 29 metres out from Manly's line. Manly playing at 100%. Then Jenkins and Papali'i, and Cleary got it away to Edwards, and they went right through. He's gone right through here. Tungo's gone right through. And I tell you what, Kohler came at him, but Tungo gets there in a beautiful Penrith try. And we're all locked up again at 16-all.
2: Yeah, it's a beautiful sweeping play here from Penrith. And I'll tell you one thing, they constantly asked you questions. Left edge, right edge, and you'd want to be on each and every time. I said they were trying to go around, and what do? A nice, beautiful, short pass here. It's brilliant tempo from Nathan Cleary, as usual. But it's Dylan Edwards, not knowing for his passing game. But a beautiful line there from Targo. Great effort at the back there, but too big, too strong, and Penrith could go to the lead, Benny.
3: Yeah, I love this. Throughout the day, this night, they've been going out the back a lot. Dylan Edwards getting the ball, going out the back where he's got the back row leading and the centre out the back. And this one here, they've got fresh legs and Isaac Tungo on the field. And it was just a nice lead line there. Clayton Faulolo just got caught, turning out. And look, he hasn't had as much game time as he would have liked, Isaac Tungo. But to be able to come on the field and just give that genuine impact there, and look, 16-all, this is a massive kick for Nathan Cleary. But again, Penrith, they're too good, striking straight back.
0: Isaac Tungo, Ronnie, just got out there and he gets a try, his second for the year. Mitsubishi Triton, nothing can frighten a Triton. 10-year warranty, 10 years cap price servicing, and 10 years roadside assistance. That's why we love the Mitsubishi Triton. Here's Ivan, about 3 metres in from touch, 71%, says the Pertec kick predictor. This could put Penrith back in front. This is a high-quality game. Defence. Now, here comes Nathan. And this one's nice and straight. No dramas at all. So, Penrith 18, lead Manly 16. And for Bob Jane T-Marts, let's go to Brent Reed.
1: Well, what a luxury it is to have a guy like Isaac Tungo sitting on your bench. You can inject him into the game like Penrith have, and he can have such an impact that he's had in the outcome potentially of this football game. Penrith have gone to their bench. Moses Leota and Lindsay Smith are back into this game for the final 17 minutes.
0: Okay, and that's, of course, Bob Jane T-Marts. 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All right. I look after you at Bob Jane. Cogger gets into dummy half. The lead changes again. Penrith 18, Manly 16. Remember, this Penrith side have only lost the one game this year. Is Cogger out of dummy half. And Manly have won their last four, starting with that big victory over the Dolphins up there in Brizzy. Now Yo, then Cogger, and then Smith will bring it to the halfway line before he's brought down by Ulukawatu. And the tackle count restarts. So this is Cleary now, getting a bit of momentum behind them. 11 metres inside Manly's end. Edwards. Moses Leota. 30 metres out. Cleary. And then to Smith. And that was a good run. They're only 18 out now from the Manly line. Cog is a dummy half. Yo, Cleary, right side. He gets caught up and brought down 12 metres out by Simpkin and Paseka. But he's virtually just to the right-hand side of the uprights. Now they go inside the 10. Talangi, lovely ball to Papali'i, who tried to harbour Bridget over to Milky Jenkins. But Saab got between them and saved a certain try with an intercept. But I'm going to say, Grubby, I don't think the pass was on.
2: Yeah, well, it was last play, and he was just doing his best to get over. Mate, he wouldn't really got it over most wingers, but Jason Saab comes up with a big play there. I think if Penrith go in there, that would have been a huge blow for Manly.
0: And now we have a Manly player down on his haunches. Let's come down to you, Brent Reed, for Bob Jane.
1: Oh, yeah, it's Tolu Kula. It looks like a head clash. I believe it's with Jack Cogger. So Manly players were up in arms over that contact, but I think that's just a head clash.
0: Yeah. And Harvey Norman replay, it does look just like a head clash. Still 16 minutes left in this game. Gee, it's been a high-quality game. I have to say, I didn't enjoy that debacle in Newcastle with 80 points being scored. So he's been sent to the sin bin, Jack Cogger. Down to you again, Reedy. Cogger's been sent to the sin bin for that. It's right in front of you.
1: Well, it's actually the opposite end of the field, Maroon, but obviously that they decided that wasn't a head clash. I thought it was, but...
0: What, have you gone up there to be near the cheer girl?
4: You are on fire, Maroon.
0: You were down there in front of me.
1: No, I'm at the other end of the field, Maroon.
0: Last time I looked, you were down there.
1: It's a long way away, but honestly, actually, now I look at it, it looks like a bit of shoulder contact.
0: I mean,
1: there,
0: couldn't you have just said you were down there?
3: He could have just let that one slide.
1: You know me, I'm an on the sky,
4: fellas. That's brilliant, mate. That's brilliant.
0: Honestly, it's the theatrics of radio. It's mirrors and string reading.
4: Apparently, he was asking someone about the tongue ring down the other end.
1: Actually, guys, that happened right in front of me. Yeah. It looked like it was contact with the shoulder.
0: All righty. Either way, Penrith are with one in the bin, Jack Cogger. So he'll come back on in with six to go, and Cole has gone for an HIA from that incident. Olakau'atu. So they're playing 12 men right now, this Manly side, and they trail by two. Simpkin, Brown, Brooks, and then Hopewati got it away to Ben Trbojevic. The pass went forward out to the winger, and the man on the wing now is Faialalo, Clay Faialalo. The pass went forward from Ben Trbojevic to Clay Faialalo.
4: Yeah, this is the temptation, isn't it, when you've got a man in the bin, you think you've got to go around, and look, there's going to be an opportunity there, but you want to work them over in the middle and make them have to work double time. It's an interesting period right now for Manly because they just don't want to get too excited. It will eventually come.
0: Don't get lost, Reedy. I don't know where you are now, but don't get lost.
1: I'm all good, buddy. I found my seat again.
0: They're going to have to tell the police to look out for a little guy with a spray tan and glasses. He's lost at the other end of the field. Now, Papali'i inside Manly territory. Remember, Penrith are playing with Cogger in the bin, and he'll come back with six to go. Play to Dylan Edwards. Edwards gets the ball away to Smith. Smith is going to be caught on the 30-metre line in centre field. Penrith. And then Dylan Edwards goes right side to Cleary. Cleary gets out of a tackle. Tried to get it back in field to Leota. Too much traffic. Then at the play the ball, it'll come to Dylan Edwards. And then it will go across to Yo. And they went with him. They're 12 metres out. And they're just to the right-hand side of the upright on the last tackle. Here's Nathan. Dabs it into the in goal. And Lehi Hopewadi's dropped it. Lehi Hopewadi's picked it up and dropped it over the sideline. So no immediate drama. No immediate drama. It won't be a try. But Lehi Hopewadi has put his team under immense pressure. And I believe a Category 2. Let me go down to you, Reedy, for Totu Kola.
1: Yeah, that's correct. That's correct, Maroon. Category 2 for Totu Kola. So he'll have a test now.
0: Okay, Bob Jane, T-Marts, Reedy on the sideline. And now here are Penrith right in front of the sticks and 10 metres out. This will come across to Smith. Smith will try and spin his way forward, and he's about 4 metres out from the Manly line. He'll play it then to Lussick. It'll go across to Leota, and Leota's only, he's only about 8 metres out. They're going okay with 12 men at the moment. Cleary, and then for Smith. That's tackle 3. To the right side for Yo, and then for Cleary. Edwards, quick hands. It comes out now. It goes out to the winger. To'o, who's brought down. Great cover defence from Manly. And Tungo got that pass away. Now the ball is with Tungo. Tungo tries to barge his way over the line and brought down about 1 metre out. In a dummy half now. Young Lussick spins a pass back to Cleary. Tackle count restarts. Cleary gets it away to Blaze Talangi. Talangi doesn't know what to do. Tries to fend off Joey Walsh. He's brought down 12 metres out. 18-16. Penrith lead Manly. Smith once again and brought down 5 metres out. Just adjacent to the left-hand upright. This will be a long ball from Lussick to Yo. Yo to Cleary. Cleary. Cleary's gone right through. Can he reach out and score? Can he reach out and get it down? Well, he reaches out, but I don't know if he got it down. Nathan thinks he did. Nathan thinks he did. His teammates think he did. But Wyatt Raymond wants to go up and have a look at a Harvey Norman replay. Benny
3: well, nice
0: to
3: work there, Nathan Cleary. Just getting his hands on the footy throughout the set. And we see a little show and go here on Ethan Bullimore

0: And we're just seeing the slow-mo here. It looks like he gets it down, but there's bodies everywhere. There's not a clear view on it.
1: Need a better angle, haven't we, boys?
0: Yeah, need a better angle here.
2: Just reviewing all angles.
3: This will tell us.
2: Looking to wrap up the ball.
3: This will tell us.
1: Tommy.
2: See on this angle here, the ball's initially grounded on the leg of Lehi Hopewade.
0: It's held up.
1: Well done.
0: Phenomenal.
3: That's great online defence. Manly have come so far.
2: The ball remains up the whole time.
3: In the last four or five weeks. Ben Teo, regardless of what happens tonight, Manly have come so far.
0: Incredible. Just their goal line defence and even conceding some penalties from six agains. They just keep turning up for each other. And, you know, Nathan Cleary scores that try any day of the week. 5 metres out, show and go. He's a big, strong ball runner. Let's see if they can hold on. Two more tackles.
3: Now, so Nathan plays it on the 10. Leota has it. It's the last play of this set. Cleary has the ball in hand. Cleary's going to get caught with it. Yeah, that's a beautiful. There's not many Manly supporters here, but those who are here are on their feet and clapping.
1: Yeah, and that's just pressure. One of the best last tackle options players we have in the game, and just swarming pressure, knowing that, you know, Nathan has to take full control. He's got a player in the bench trying to close out this game. Manly fans will be super proud of their efforts at the moment.
3: There's Ethan Bullimore, and played then. It comes back in field to Brown, and then it swings out for Garrick, and Garrick gets away from one. And brought down by Milky Jenkins. 15 his own side of the halfway line. Then back in field is Saab. Lehi Hopewade. So Penrith 18, Manly 16 on the Mitsubishi Triton scoreboard. Manly still have five. Penrith have 5 minutes with a player in the pen. That pass was forward and the referee saw it. And Jakey Trbojevic thought he was going to score a 60-metre try. But the Harvey Norman replay will tell us, Ben, that the pass was forward from Brown to Jake Trbojevic.
0: Oh, I thought that was quite line ball, to be honest. I thought they've had a couple of them go against him. And, you know, Nathan Brown, he's very known for this type of run where he gets it at full speed, he heads towards the markers, then he bounces out and plays that short line to a support runner. That time there, Jake Trbojevic hitting a nice line. It was daylight he was through. I would have to say I thought that was line ball.
3: Okay, Reedy, you agree?
4: Yeah, that happened at the opposite end of the field, the memorandum. I believe that was dead set, went backwards. Sorry, up right in front of me, my apologies. That went backwards.
3: Reedy's probably in a corporate box somewhere.
1: At a cool stadium.
4: What,
3: he's not even here.
4: I'll tell you what, the way Manly have managed this 10 minutes has been very ordinary, though.
3: Yeah,
4: they've wasted a lot of chances.
3: Yeah, they really have, mate. But they've still got 4 minutes and 15 seconds with Jack Conger in the bin. 18-16, Penrith lead Manly. 10 minutes and 20 seconds to go. Cleary, Yo back inside the 20. Met by Olakau'atu. This one's going to go right down to the final whistle. You just get the feeling. Cleary. Right side, Edwards. Oh, Ben Trbojevic up in his face. But he got away and came out left side and eventually stopped by Hamoli about 9 metres out from the try line. Short side out of dummy half goes Lussick. And stopped about 2 metres out. Well, yeah, Penrith have had all the ball while Cogger's been in the bin. Now it's back for Cleary. Kicks into the in-goal area. It's a tricky one. Brooks does well to pick it up and get back into the field of play.
1: Brilliant.
3: Then Triple M NRL, of course, thanks to Ream and McDonald's. 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And, of course, McDonald's. When the footy's on and you can't miss a moment, get Macca's delivered for a 99-cent delivery fee on the My Macca's app. Now Brooks. And then for Clay Faialala. Brooks again, and then Ben Trbojevic. 9 to go, Penrith 18, Manly 16. And back now for the man of the moment, Joey Walsh. That kick goes straight down the middle of the field. Dylan Edwards is there. He's got Tommy Jenkins with him if he wants. Dylan Edwards comes back upfield, brought down by Jake Trbojevic, 21 metres out from his own line. And 2.5 minutes with Cogger in the sin bin. Now To'o.

0: is brought down for Penrith. Cleary. He went across to Alamotti. 150 run metres tonight. He's been good, Paul. Alamotti, Edwards. And then it went from Talungi to McLean. McLean toward the halfway line. Casey McLean, good tackle. Reuben Garrick to bring him down. Just inside Manly territory. Then Talungi, Smith, Cleary. They go to the middle. And it ends up in the hands of Dylan Edwards, who goes out to the right. They keep working down that right side. This is the last play of the set. 58 metres gained off the set. Cleary will kick from 25 out. The chase is on. The bounce is bad. And it'll be knocked on. Knocked on by To'o or Alamotti. Either way, it's a Penrith knock on. Manly get the ball back. 90 seconds with Cogger in the bin.
1: Yeah, and Reedy's right. Manly have been pretty poor while Cogger's been in the bin. It's very, very hard at the moment in the NRL when you have a player down, you know, to hold off. But it seems like Penrith are the ones, you know, that have been better in this period, and they've had all the ball. So Manly have just got to get back into their, you know, their routine, get back into the grind of this game, and they need to come up with points soon.
0: And Cogger getting ready to come back into the contest. Joey Walsh. Ulukawatu. Did absolutely nothing. Did nothing constructive with Cogger in the bin. And he's just about to come back on. Simpkin. And Manly coming up toward the halfway line. Through Paseka. And then for Brown. And then for Brooks. Hopewatsi, Ben Trebojevic, good tackle. Alamotti brings him down. Just their own side of the halfway line. It's played. It's Brooks again. It's Nathan Brown again. And right on the halfway line. Manly 18, Penrith 16 on the Mitsubishi Triton scoreboard as Triple M rocks the footy. Back now for Brooks to kick. This one's just gone down and straight into the arms of Tommy Jenkins. So that's the end of the sin bin. Jack Cogger's about to come back into the contest. Here he is now. So I would say to you, Ben Teo, not only did Penrith weather that storm, they probably had the better of that 10 minutes.
2: Yeah, they went up a gear. I think they would have understood that, you know, how big of a task it would be playing with 12 men in such an important stage. And they've been so good now. They just came up with an error here. Blaise Talungi, he's going to challenge it, but they've definitely come out of the situation very well.
0: Yeah, we'll go up for a captain's challenge. Best Mum's Day gifts at Harvey Norman. Shop the best brands and the best range in store and online. Here's Blaise Talungi. Does he knock this on? Does he knock this on? Well, not so far, he hasn't.
1: I think he held that.
0: Yeah.
3: It's no knock on at this point. We're continuing to play through. Blaise maintains possession of the ball. There's no knock on. The challenge is successful.
4: Tackle three.
0: A challenge is successful. Penrith ball. 6 minutes remain in this game.
4: Come on, go. Three.
0: McLean. Smith is virtually on the halfway line. Just off centre field. And then Lussick and Yo. And then Cogger went to Cleary. Cleary got a little pass away. And it'll be Tungall getting up to play it. 18 metres inside Manly's head. Last tackle. That's a great kick from Nathan. This is going to cause pressure. Up they go. Batted back. Still alive. Still tackle five. So Talungi gets there. Looks for his support play. Gets Cleary. Cleary kicks again. Joey Walsh stops it with his foot and regathers and gets the pass away to Hamole Olakau'atu. Remember the name Joey Walsh. And played back now to Walsh. And Kohler has passed the HIA. 5 minutes left in the game. Simpkin, Paseka. Manly are not done yet. You Manly fans, don't go anywhere. Look, they haven't been down the right end for a while. They are about to be. This is only tackle three. That's an ordinary pass picked up by Hopewadi. They lose about 25 metres there. He'll get up and play it back. Brooks comes short. Hamole Olakau'atu again, taken by Cogger. That's good defence. This is the last play. They're in fact 40 metres out and 10 in from touch. Simpkin

0: Brooks kicks from 40 metres out. Under it is Dylan Edwards. Edwards takes it beautifully. And it's 4 minutes and 20 seconds left. They'll hang on here, do you think, Penrith, Grubby?
1: I think Manly might get one more set in some good foot. They need to go after it. They need to get the baseball bats out now. They can't let anyone poke their nose through. They need to put really good kick pressure on Nathan Cleary. It's a must if they're going to catch his ball in the full.
0: Expert comments, Seba Super, build your something the smart way. Triple M Choice Hotel stats, 14,960 people in attendance today. Four to go. Penrith have it just their own side of halfway. Tackle five from inside the 40. It's kicked by Nathan Cleary, but no dramas. It's picked up by Manly through Lehi Hopewati. 19 his own side of the halfway line. We've got 3.5 to go. 2 points the difference, Manly trail. What an effort from Manly. And so too Penrith, with a player in the bin for 10 minutes, they hung strong. Brooks is there. Jake Trbojevic. Let's not rule out the two-point field goal. I'm sure this kid, Joey Walsh, he'd have the gonads to have a crack at it. Here's Olakau'atu, taken by Casey McLean and Blaise DeLonghi. That's tackle four, and they are just inside Penrith's end. Simpkin again, and then for Brown, and then for Brooks. Ben Trbojevic comes back in field. Last play of the set, 3 to go. What are we doing here? Who's standing outside the 40? Here's Brooks. He went to have a shot. He ran around the defence. He got the pass to Olakau'atu, then to Garrick, then it came out to Saab. He kicked it back in field. It's picked up by Tungo. It's given a To'o. He's in the space, Brian To'o. He's away from one. He's away from two. And they bring him down 30 metres out. 2.5 to go. Well, I think at some point, Ben, Manly might have to have a crack at a two-pointer. Who could kick one?
2: Yeah, well, they just shaped up then. Luke Brooks got in great field position there and received the ball, but it was just that scramble and that speed from the inside from Marker for Penrith, which made him have to run that footy. In the end, Penrith doing a great job to scramble and get this ball back. And look, 2 minutes to go now. They know how to seal this game. And I think they're going to hand over the footy in the corner of this field.
0: Pogger, Cleary needed support. He got it too. And it's been knocked on. It's been knocked on for Scotty Sorensen and handed over to Manly. I tell you what, Sorensen caught that. It was probably going to be game over. But Manly get one more chance. 1 minute and 45 seconds to go. Tackle one, they're 15 metres out. And they trail by two. It's Penrith 18-16. Here's Jake Trbojevic up toward halfway. They stop him, Yo and company. Just inside Manly territory. Simpkin now. Nathan Brown over halfway. And brought down about 9 metres inside Penrith's end. So Lehi Hopewati now. A minute and 15 seconds to go. Will they have a crack? Brooks. Joe Walsh. He's going to have a shot at it, Joe. But it falls way short. Way short. Short by about 10 metres. It never even got us excited. It never even got us bristled up. It never looked like it was going to be a goal. So now Penrith just need to hold on. And unfortunately, we're not going to get golden point because they probably deserved it, Manly. Now Penrith go through the motions. What an effort this has been. What a game. What a high-quality game. And Milky Jenkins now, just his own side of halfway. We'll play it to Dylan Edwards. As you can imagine, there's no rush, no panic. Dylan Edwards almost goes backwards. It's the fourth play with Lussick in there at dummy half. Winding down the clock now. Paul Alamotti, 13, 12, 11 seconds. And he's been dacked as well. And I'm going to tell you, he's wearing his missus's undies. Tackle five. And look at Clear. He's going to run backwards. And just run backwards and take it over the sideline. So that'll be a win to Penrith. A really good quality game. And I'm happy to see the Panthers prevail, although Manly probably deserved it just as much. But they remain with only one loss of the year. This Penrith side, Manly really pushed them, Grubby.
1: Yeah, they sure did. They fought hard. The only thing I'll say, there was a fair few errors, got a little bit scrappy there towards

0: the end, but it's just a different Manly side, isn't it? We're seeing, you know, they're fighting hard, they're showing up for one another, their scramble defence was brilliant, and I mean, this kid, Joey Walsh, has really put himself, you know, on the map today. Yeah, I know they're going to get Jamal Fogarty back, but it's going to be a tough decision, you know, right now for Foz, because he was brilliant tonight. And for the Penrith Panthers, they were pretty good. They do what they do. They wanted the grinding style of footy, and they come away with the win. And Benny, I just thought Nathan there, a few of his options just really sealed that game.
1: Yeah, I just thought, like, towards the back end of the game when it was really close, I thought Isaiah Yeo, Dylan Edwards, and mainly Nathan Cleary just got their hands on the footy a lot, and they ran the ball a lot just to make sure that they got through their sets. But I think I said it earlier in the call, like, that's one of the more high-quality games I've seen this year, because there was fantastic attack thrown, and sometimes it was just that last pass was stopped by some just hungry defence and guys working for each other and turning up. These are two really, really good footy teams.
2: 18-16, Penrith have defeated Manly at Combank Stadium, the temporary home of the Panthers, who finished with a 75% completion rate, 81 for Manly. Anyone standing out in the run meters there, Grubby? 162 for Tommy Jenkins and 212 for Dylan Edwards down the back.
0: Yeah, I thought To'o was pretty good coming out of the backfield. Yeah. Maroon, he got him out of trouble a couple of times, and that's the one thing I think Manly might have just got wrong. Their kick chase, you know, just on a couple of times with To'o, but, you know, as Benny said, all their big guns they fired. But I'll tell you what, I'd be super proud if I was Kieran Foran of that Manly side's efforts.
2: Let me go down to the sideline, because for Bob Jane, T-Marts Reedy is with Nathan Cleary.
3: Yeah, Nathan, the major work for that one.
4: Yeah, well, it's good quality game of footy. You know, probably different to most of the games that's been played this year. It was sort of back in that grindy style, and a lot of fatigue in the game, but it was good fun. And Manly are a great side. They're playing really well, but super proud of our effort, particularly going down to 12 in that sort of last 15-minute period. Under the pump a bit, but came through.
3: I was going to say, that period when you were down to 12 men, you handled that really well. You sort of dominated that period, actually.
4: Yeah, well, I was very pleasing. You know, I think it's easy when you go down 12 men to just play the victim and think it's too hard, but it sort of lifted us a bit. And to be honest, we probably had more energy when we had 12 than when we had 13. So it's probably something to look at, but yeah, super proud of our effort in that period.
3: Can I ask about the young bloke you're up against tonight? He hasn't played a lot of first grade, but he thought he handled himself really well. As a halfback, can you appreciate what he did tonight?
4: Yeah, definitely. I thought he played really well. You know, obviously a young fella with a lot of raps on him, it can be difficult at times, but he came in and held his own and didn't look out of place.
3: And what about you blokes? I mean, obviously, what's that, 8-1 now? 7-1, 8-1, whatever you are. It's good. Things are going pretty swimmingly at the moment. You must be really pleased with the way this side's playing.
4: Yeah, for sure. And I think one pleasing thing about tonight is, you know, we definitely had to work for it and had to win it in a different way. Pretty similar to up in Darwin too. So sort of winning games a different way at the moment, which is important when it gets to the business end of the year. And, you know, I think it's like, you're not going to be at your peak every single game. So the ones where you're a bit scratchy, you've got to find a way to win. And fortunately enough, we did that tonight.
3: Thanks, Nathan.
4: Cheers, thank you.
2: Yeah, good on you, Nathan Cleary. Stopping by to say good day after a very hectic 80 minutes for him. We're just going to try and get a couple more interviews before we clock off for tonight. And no doubt you'll hear more about this game and the games today in the Triple M NRL podcast that you get on the Listener app through the week. But Penrith remain with just that one loss on the top of the ladder. And for Manly, the Kieran Foran winning streak comes to an end. But I tell you what, they can hold their own after what was a high-class affair. And Ben Teo, you went as far as to say we looked at two top four sides tonight.
1: Yeah, I think so. You know, I love the way that they're both playing, but more so Manly. As I said earlier, I'm well caught up in the Foran fever. I've never seen a team have this type of turnaround and form and go from where they were to where they are and going down by 2 points to a very good team.
2: Thank you, Benny. Down to the sideline once again. The man of the moment is not Brent Reed. It's Joey Walsh, and he's with him now.
3: Yeah, Joey, how'd you find that?
5: Yeah, it was a tough game, obviously. Disappointing outcome, but I thought the boys stayed in the fight for the whole 80, so that's a big positive we can take out from it.
3: Take us inside your week. When did you know you were going to play, and how did you sort of prepare for this game?
5: Fogarty was just on standby the whole week, so we're just seeing

0: He went on captain's run, and I just got a couple reps with the boys throughout the week, so that helped me gain some confidence. And then captain's run, I was just told him in, so I had the support for the boys, so I was just keen to go out there.
1: You didn't look out of place, mate. Did you feel like you belonged?
0: Oh, no, I had a good week preparing, obviously, and then all the boys and the coaches had belief in me, so it just gave me the confidence to go out there and do a job with the boys.
1: You had a chance to be a hero too at the end. Yeah, what'd you make of that?
0: Yeah, disappointing. I was very short legs today. But obviously just go practice those things, hopefully get them next time.
1: What about family wise? You have a lot of family here and a lot of friends?
0: Yeah, got a few family and friends come out there, so I'll go catch up with them after this.
1: Cool. Thanks, Jerry. Well done, mate.
0: Perfect. Thanks so much.
2: Yeah, what a great night it was for the stand-in halfback. Joey Walsh wearing the jumper number 20 held his own, as did all the Manly side. And who have they got next week before we leave?
1: Broncos.
2: Manly have got the Broncos here in Sydney at Brookvale Four Pines Park, and Penrith and Canberra in Canberra. On behalf of Benny Teo, Josh Reynolds and Brent Reed, my name is Anthony Maroon. 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
2: Wakeham to Brook. Here we go now. It comes out for the centre and they score an early try here. Fowalolo. A beautiful pass from Cola on to Fowalolo. And just like that, Manly strike first at Combank Stadium.
5: Unbelievable. It is sometimes it's a simple, simple game. You run harder, you tackle harder, and you're on top.
2: Cleary now throws it to Yo. He straightens up, gets it back to Cleary on the runaround. Then it goes to Talangi. Shows it, goes on his own. They pull his pants down, but it doesn't stop him. Blaze Talangi scores. Cleary, short side, gets it away to Tuttle. And over he goes in the corner, baby. Brian Tuttle breaks the deadlock. With 2 minutes and 30 seconds left in the first half. Then back in field, Takiyaho. It comes across now. Beautiful pass. Olakau'atu. Back inside. Bullimore's going to score. Right out of the posts. Right
6: what about that pass?
2: Big Ethan Bullimore.
6: Joey Walsh with the no-look pass. The deception here was phenomenal from Joey Walsh. I loved it.
2: Now Brown. Then it goes to Walsh. Brooks. Quick hands. Cola for the corner. Lehi Hopewati is over in the corner. That should be okay, says Wyatt Raymond. Beautiful quick hands, Manly. Cleary got it away to Edwards and they went right. He's gone right through here. Tungo's gone right through. And I tell you what, Cola came at him. But Tungo gets there in a beautiful Penrith try.
1: Manly players were up in arms over that contact, but I think that's just a head clash.
2: He scored. So he's been sent to the sin bin, Jack Cogger. So that'll be a win to Penrith. A really good quality game. And I'm happy to see the Panthers prevail, although Manly probably deserved it just as much. 18-16, Penrith have defeated Manly.
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1: Nearly there, darling. 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

0: you only knew the baths I used to have. Four deep, in line, same water.
1: Yeah. Oh, yeah?
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0: 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You know, when you weren't allowed to run a new bath, you had to let the plug out a little bit.
1: Yeah, yeah, top just it top it up. Top yeah. Her up. Yeah. Good Lord, eh? That sounds like you grew up in the 1940s when the war was on.
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16: G'day, Chris.
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18: Well, I've got a very special guest staying at my house at the moment.
19: Do ya?
18: My beautiful mother has come over for a week from New Zealand.
19: Definitely right about beautiful. What?
18: Don't.
19: What have I done?
18: Start,
19: oh,
18: Jack.
19: Okay. Sorry, Lou. Just recognising the aesthetics of your mother.
18: Okay.
19: Gee whiz, would you prefer the alternate?
18: True. I take that back. Thank you, Jack.
19: A beautiful. Gorgeous.
18: Yeah, you can stop now. So she's here. She got in yesterday and... Stop. And I wake up at about 4:50 in the morning. Mm. I hear the dryer and washing machine going.
19: Yeah.
18: It's obviously something in there, so it's going.
19: That's a punchy time.
18: Punchy. And then I hear things moving around, boxes, things rolling around, noise, you know. I walk out and lay there for about probably 5:15. I walk out. My entire wardrobe.

0: like jerseys, everything, jumpers, long pants, the entire kitchen bench covered with like lip glosses, handbags, things like that. She's just gone on a full-blown revamp of the house.
1: Okay.
0: Which is...
1: Had you discussed this prior?
0: No.
1: So Mama's woken up and she's gone, this lady ain't living right.
0: Yeah. Let's recalibrate. Agree with her. Like I need, you know when you need storage boxes but hold on, and that
1: she,
0: kind of
1: is
0: thing.
1: Is she throwing stuff out? Is she recalibrate? Like is she doing decluttering?
0: She's doing a decluttering. She did, I love her to death, go through my handbags and take everything out of there and like wipe them down, which is nice.
1: Nope.
0: But there was a lot of stuff just out and I was like, whoa, this is really early. And she's going, oh, I can't, this is too much. And so then we made a trip to Kmart.
1: I didn't tell you to do it.
0: And then we had a trip to Kmart. Show me get all these storage boxes. So it's going to be great in the long run.
1: No, it will be.
0: But at the same time, I'm like, Jill, calm down. I love you. But
1: well, she's here for the weekend, Chilli.
0: She's here for the week.
1: So you got time.
0: Time, 100%. And I'm grateful for it. It's great because I'd never do it. I'd just keep living my life going, not enough storage here, whatever, live with it. And then we were coming to radio today and I was just about to leave. She'd made me lunch.
1: Oh.
0: She'd made me a little sandwich wrapped up. It had cheese, tomatoes, cucumber, mayo, lettuce.
1: Bread. I'm not even joking. I pick up Lou, right? I go, I'm like, yeah, mate, I'll be, she's got no vehicle at the moment. So it's like, I'm her personal chauffeur.
0: Thanks.
1: Yeah. So I pick her up. She like plonks across the road. Hi, Jack. I go, hey, mate. And then like jumps in the front seat. Like, oh, girl, sits down. She got a sandwich on her lap. I'm like, what are you doing? She's like, Mum made me this sandwich. I'm like, are you six? What is happening here?
0: Jack Edward Archer, don't act like when you don't go home, your mother hasn't prepared all these beautiful meals for you. You have a little pasta last time you went home sitting in there ready for you.
1: Louisa.
0: You're jealous.
1: I get, damn bloody straight, I'm jealous.
0: I did it.
1: I get Bickies, Mum makes her Bickies, and every time one of the boys is home, she makes Granny's bloody chicken and asparagus bloody stew thing, which we love.
0: I did kind of feel a little bit rude that I didn't bring a sandwich for you. I'll bring you one on Monday.
1: I would have loved a sanger.
0: I'll bring you one on Monday.
1: It did look good, Louisa.
0: Oh, there's some, the way that mothers can make sandwiches.
1: Beautiful, beautiful mothers.
0: Yeah. So I love my mum, but it
1: beautiful.
0: Has resorted me back to being a, oh, I see what you did there. I feel like I'm a child again, which I'm kind of enjoying. I'm an adult baby.
1: Well, that's what we wanted to yarn to you about, listeners. 1-333-53. We want to talk adult babies. What do your parents still do for you as an adult that you're sort of old enough to do for yourself?
2: That you should be old enough to do for yourself.
1: You should be, yeah.
0: Look, guys, I could have made that sandwich myself. Is it going to be as good as Jill's?
1: Of course it won't.
0: No way.
1: Correct.
0: Mum's wins.
1: Yeah. You're dead right.
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2: Lou and Jarch on Triple M. 1-333-53 is our number. You can call us anytime. But right now we're talking adult babies.
0: Yeah, my mum's in town. She's reorganising my house and she made me a little packed lunch. Little sandwich. I'm going to bring you one in.
1: Oh, I'd love one.
0: Yeah, I'll bring you one in as well. Everyone gets sandwiches on Monday.
1: You're like the Oprah of Jill sandwiches.
0: You get a sandwich. You get a sandwich.
1: That's it.
0: We've got a fair few calls to get through here.
1: Righto.
0: Lisa, talk to us. Are you the adult baby?
4: I am more than the adult baby. I'm actually probably twice your age. Okay. My mother will come and visit me twice a year and I get curried egg 4-point sandwiches.
1: Oh,
0: cute.
1: That is living.
0: Oh, are they your favourite?
4: Oh, they are my favourite. And Mum's the only one that can make them the way she makes them.
1: Of
4: she
1: course.
4: Makes them with the right amount of curry, a little bit of butter, some red onion or spring onion, bit of cheese, bit of lettuce.
1: Oi.
4: Nice sourdough bread. I get it cut into four. It's beautiful.
0: They sound delicious.
1: You're talking my language, Lisa. Seriously, they're my favourite singers. Thank you so much, Vanessa. Why are you the adult baby? What do?
5: Hey, guys. Well, my mum still does my ironing and I'm 40 years of age.
0: I love it.
2: Yeah.
0: I love these.
1: Can I be honest?
5: Trust me, she asked for it. She's like, hey, have you got any ironing? Like, I'm a little bit bored today. I'm like,
2: yeah, they love it.
1: Great.
0: Yeah, you're like, take it.
5: Put the basket at the door, takes it, brings it even back. I'm like, how much better can it get?
1: Every time Mum irons one of my shirts, I can't ever replicate it.
0: Never.
2: No.
0: Never. It's just not the same. I don't know what they do.
1: It's not, mate.
0: They're wicked hands. Wicked hands?
1: Yeah, no. Wicked hands, bud.
0: Great hands.
1: Let's get you out of here, huh? Kyle, talk to us, mate. Why are you the adult baby?
6: My mum loves to do all my washing. Like, she won't let me touch the washing machine, dishwasher, nothing. Yep. Like, I can't clean after myself at all.
1: But how good
6: is it? She's worried. It's good, but it's bad because she won't let me use it. She's worried I'm going to break it somehow. Yeah.

0: You're not allowed to touch anything.
1: So this is just precautionary, mate. Yeah. I'd just be like, yeah, Mum, I reckon I'll break the oven too. And Mum, oh, Mum, yeah, I'll break everything, Mum. You better just do it.
2: Yeah, can't drive the car. I'll break it. Thanks, Kyle.
1: Thanks, Kyle.
2: Erin, talk to us, adult baby.
3: Hello, Mummy, Daddy.
1: Senorita.
3: Everyone's got, like, really nice mum stories. My mum comes over and she has, like, the biggest disappointment on her face. I'm, like, 41 and, like, I'm a mum and I run a business and I'm still the biggest disappointment.
1: Oh, dude.
3: She gives me the look of, like, how do you live like this?
2: Yeah.
3: She'll just come in and do my dishes and I'm like, Mum, leave it alone.
2: She's
3: like, just looking, doing my dishes, doing my housework.
2: Yeah, that's a win. Dishes suck.
1: As you're reading your phone, watching the telly, Mom, don't.
2: Yeah
1: Mum, leave that alone. Yeah, don't, Mom, don't do that. Next reel.
2: Thanks, Erin.
1: Thanks, Erin. Richard, talk to us. Why are you the adult baby?
4: Oh, man, my mum does absolutely everything for me.
2: How old are you?
4: 40.
1: Love it.
2: What does she
1: never
2: do?
1: Got up, mate.
4: Oh, mate, she was at my house all day yesterday. She just fully cleans the house. She reminds me of appointments. She's literally everything. She's just, she's an absolute weapon.
1: She was, okay, I'm starting to realise you're like my mum.
2: Yeah.
1: You remind me of my
2: 100% I am. I'm your PA and your mother.
1: Yeah, correct. Thank you, mate. Ripper, Jacko, great name.
5: Mate. Daddy, it's Mummy. How are you?
1: Dad. How are you, son?
2: Hello.
1: Talk to us, adult baby.
5: I'm awesome.
1: Good.
5: I love this rant.

0: you?
1: 40.
2: Love it.
0: Oh. What does she
3: never
0: do?
3: Go out, mate.
1: Oh, mate, she was at my house all day yesterday. She just fully cleans the house. She reminds me of appointments. She's just literally everything. She's just, she's an absolute weapon.
3: She was, okay, I'm you're starting the, to realise yeah. you're like my mum.
0: Yeah.
3: You remind me of
0: 100% I am. I'm your PAN, your mother.
3: Yeah, correct. Thank you, mate. Ripper, Jacko, great name.
4: Mate. Daddy, it's Mummy. How are you?
0: Dad,
3: how are you, son?
0: Hello.
3: Talk to us, adult baby.
4: I'm awesome.
3: Good.
4: I love this rant.

0: biggest adult baby you'll ever meet in your life.
1: Why?
0: She doesn't need an alarm. She doesn't need food. She doesn't need her clothes washed. She has everything on a golden platter.
1: Oh,
0: look,
1: no.
0: She's 10 months younger than me.
1: Not a lot.
0: No, yeah, no. She's only 10 months younger than me, and she gets everything fed to her like a silver spoon.
2: The alarm is wild, like a soft nudge. Darling, time to wake up.
0: Yeah, no, I'll hear it in the morning. She'll come and be like, sweetie, come on now. Time for work.
3: Must be nice.
1: You're getting woken up residually.
2: Yeah.

0: Thanks, Jago.
1: Lou and Jarge, okay. 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
3: Well, who doesn't love a free pair of Swanky Socks on a Friday?
0: I'll tell you, Lou, no one.
3: Exactly, and I know Sally wants new socks. She was telling me about it.
0: Sally, how are you?
4: Sally loves Swanky Socks.
3: Yeah. Sally's in her Swanky Socks.
0: Yeah. It's good. Alliteration always makes everything better. Now, Sally.
4: Yeah.
0: General knowledge. Talk to us, mate. You go to pub trivias. What happens here? How are you?
4: I'm pretty good at them, but when I get on the phone, my mind just goes.
0: Yep. I know exactly
3: what
0: you mean.
3: And it's a Friday, so you know you're a bit slow.
0: Well, you got the excitement of the weekend. You're flustered.
4: Exactly.
0: I still believe in you. Please know that.
4: Okay.
0: I'm going to read the questions. First to answer gets the point. No need to buzz in. Sally, are you ready?
4: I'm ready.
0: Lou Libya, are you ready?
3: Aye.
0: In that case, pirate, you miss Lou. You sound like an angry dog. That case, you miss Lou begins. 3, 2, 1, go! Which artist popularised the notion of 15 minutes of fame? Artist as in painter.
3: Michelangelo. Oh. Picasso.
0: No.
3: Banksy.
0: No. What, the big Andy Warhol. What does a philatelist collect?
3: Toes.
1: These are hard today.
0: That is a good
3: one. Nails.
0: Stamps. Postage stamps. Emily Blunt has been honoured with a star on the Hollywood Walk of Fame. Which nationality is she?
3: English.
0: Giving it to Sally. Nah. What was Sir Winston Churchill's last words?
3: I generate to Johnny Rodrigo.
0: Close.
3: Sayonara?
4: Farewell to all.
3: Goodbye, you know
0: die. I'm giving it to you, Sally. It was I'm bored with it all. You had all right, so you're all right. Which actor is being accused of man-spreading in the next game?
3: Timothy Chalamet.
0: That is correct, Damundi. What Australian city is known for its tram network?
3: Melbourne.
0: Correct, Louisa. How many stars are on the Chinese flag?
3: Four.
4: Five.
0: Correct, Sally. Je t'aime. Je t'aime. Je t'aime means what in French?
3: Thank you. Goodbye. Hello.
4: Hello, my name is...
3: Please, coffee.
1: Oh.
4: Thank you.
3: Snail.
0: It means I love you. Je t'aime le pied. Which sport did Ian...
4: Oui, oui.
0: Je t'aime, Sally.
4: See, I get the point for that.
0: Yeah, you get it, Sally.
4: I do.
0: Which sport did Ian Thorpe compete in?
3: Swimming.
0: Correct, Louisa. JFK is the abbreviation for which airport?
3: John F. Kennedy.
0: That is correct. International airport, yeah.
1: Yeah.
0: For all. Okay.
3: Hey, guys.
0: No. Shush. Tiebreakers are all part of this, Lulu.
3: No, Sally gets them.
0: No, Lou, we do tiebreakers.
3: Sally gets them. It's a Friday.
0: We do tiebreakers.
4: Yeah, I'm with Lou. It's Friday.
0: Yeah, you get it, but I'm doing a tiebreaker. Woo! Okay.
3: Well done, Sally. Overridden
4: judge. We'll do the tiebreaker anyway.
0: Sally wants to do the tiebreaker. Sally.
4: I still get
0: Sally,
4: the box, though. Yeah.
0: What is your favourite food?
3: Pizza.
4: Chili.
0: Chili, you idiot. God, Luke, you get the sock, Sally.
1: Well done, Yay! Sally.
3: Well done, Sal.
1: Good win, Lou and Jarge. Triple M.
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1: Lou and Jarge, writing your business to Jingle is just the beginning.
3: Wow. Oh, I'm excited for this.
0: I always am.
3: This is a very special one. We've got Luke on the line. Now, Luke, you're only 21 and you own Luke Loves Hedges.
0: How are you, mate?
7: Yeah, good. How are you guys?
0: Very well, thank you. First question, Luke. I feel like you've missed an opportunity here with Luke Loves Lawns.
3: Don't ruin his name.
7: Oh, there's a little reason behind that.
0: Talk to me about it.
7: Yeah, so... my partner, her last name is Hedges.
0: Makes so much sense.
7: Her father, the one that gave me the business, his last name's Hedges as well, obviously. So.
0: Well, that makes it actually, it's way better.
3: Yeah. Way better, Jack. You keep your opinion to yourself.
0: No. Lou, I just like to get to know the business owner and the reasoning behind it. And now I do, and now I love it more.
3: Now, Luke, do you have any social media for Luke Loves Hedges, or what's your main... you know, way you get people to know about the business?
7: Unfortunately not. If I knew I was going to be coming on here,

0: do. Would have made some social media for it, but at the moment it's just word of mouth, business cards.
1: Yep.
0: Yeah.
1: Okay. So, mate, you'll do anything: gardening, mowing lawns, cutting trees, hedges, or basically the whole shebang.
0: Oh, if it greens and if it's green and it grows, on you go.
1: Okay.
2: There we go. I like that.
0: On your body. Unless it's on your body.
1: Okay.
2: Fair.
1: Good to know. Yeah. Now, your father-in-law, he retired. You've taken over the business. Is that correct?
0: Yes, correct.
1: All right. And you're in Brizzy. You're in Brizzy. Great.
2: Any points that you definitely want in the business jingle, Luke?
1: That's what we want to know.
0: Oh, no. Whatever you guys think. I reckon you guys got it covered.
1: Free reign. I love it.
2: Mm-hmm.
1: How do you want it to sound? Do you want it upbeat, fun, catchy, you know? Do you want it slow? How do you think you want it sounding, mate?
0: Oh, definitely upbeat. Yeah. You know, like how your show starts.
3: Oh, yeah. Okay, so just similar.
0: Give me something like that.
2: Be groovy. I like that.
1: That's actually great. That is great. Okay.
2: It's nice, upbeat, funky, fresh for Luke Loves Hedges. I like it.
1: It feels right because, you know, there's nothing better than a very, very well manicured lawn, hedge, combo, beautiful garden. Mm-hmm. That makes you feel upbeat. That gets your heart going.
2: Mm.
1: So something to emulate that, I think, is where we're going to be in our – we're doing our best work, basically. Let us get to it, mate. We're going to start ripping in, and then we're going to call you back later on during the show, and we'll perform it for you. How does that sound?
0: Oh, sounds perfect.
3: Okay. Let's get to work. Slow and Charge, business jingle. Here we go again.
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4: Yes.
3: Hey.
4: I was going to go O-O, but then that would confuse people because it's X-E-R-O.

0: Yeah, maybe that'd be wrong. Yeah. I panicked at the end, though, and finished it up really quickly.
1: That's okay. It was great.
0: Thanks.
1: Well done.
0: Thanks, mate.
2: Well done. Visit Zero with it, zero.com.au. That's Zero with an X.
0: That's it.
1: We were talking about taking sick days or calling in sick. What'd you use them for?
0: Yeah.
1: And our producers yesterday spoke to a bloke called Ben, and he has a good yarn for us. We've got Ben on the line. Benny, talk to us.
0: How are you, mate?
3: Yes, how are you? How are you?
0: Good, good. mate, we would love you just to rip into your yarn and tell us what you've done and how you've rattled your own world.
3: All right, well, I'll set the scenery.
0: Please.
1: Set the scene.
3: I've woken up
0: Hold
3: at
0: on.
3: 4:30.
0: Ben, before you do it, let's give Ben some of that thinking music.
2: Okay, all right.
0: talk to us.
3: All right, so I've woken up at 4:30 in the morning. It's raining outside, and I thought to myself, why would I want to go into work? So I thought, I'm going to have a day off.
0: Yep.
3: So I've used the sick leave before, and I thought I might need to spice something up. So I've messaged my boss. messaged him. My dog has a dog show today. Can I take him in? Like, I need to be there for him. It's massive.
0: A dog show.
3: Yeah. He goes, no worries. All good. Little does he know, I don't have a dog.
1: My God, Ben.
3: So I had to go on this lie saying that I've got a dog and that his name's Diesel and he's a French bulldog.
1: Wait, Ben, did he think he was in, like, what kind of show? Did he ask where it was? Like, what do you say when you go to work now?
3: Well, I get asked, like, how's your dog? Like, you got any shows coming up? And I just go, not this weekend.
1: You just go, Diesel's a gun jumper. He's always jumping in the shows.
3: But the worst possible thing is, I said he's a Frenchie. Like, they're so lazy.
0: Yeah, bro. It's like,
1: he's not doing shows.
0: You could have said border collie or something, you know what I mean? What?
3: Yeah, like an actual farm dog or something.
0: How long have you been keeping up with this charade?
3: Oh, 3-4 months.
0: Jesus.
1: Do you still work at the workplace?
3: Yeah.
1: Did you not think about maybe covering your voice or giving a different name, Ben? You've just said this to the entire nation,
0: mate. This might be his way of coming clean.
3: I just wanted to watch Harry Potter.
1: Let's hope your boss is listening. Hey, if Ben's boss is listening, can you give us a call? Diesel's got a show he wants you to come and watch.
0: Oi, Ben, but who... Yeah. That resonates so much. Just, it's raining outside. It's miserable. You're just like, I'm curling in bed. I'm getting Uber Eats. I'm watching Harry Potter.
1: But a dog show with Diesel? Like,
0: it's hilarious.
1: Just say you're sick.
0: Nah, it's the best.
1: It is funny, though. I kind of hope someone calls from your work now. Great yarn.
0: You're
1: Ben.
0: A weapon,
1: thank you.
0: Ben.
1: Very good.
0: That really tickled me pink.
1: That is hilarious. So he's been keeping up with that lie 3 or 4 months.
0: I just wanted to watch Harry Potter.
1: No, he's like, come on. Let's get more calls. Lies you're still stuck telling.
0: Yeah.
2: Yes.
1: Like, is there something you've told your family for years and years and you're still doing it?
2: Even your partner.
1: Yeah.
2: Like your wife.
1: Yeah.
0: Well, Steph, when we first started dating, told me that she liked shapes and country music.
1: When did she come clean?
0: Like, a years in.
1: Yeah.
0: Years in.
1: Not, sucker.
0: So, yeah.
1: Sucked in.
0: She hates them both.
2: Oh, that's a shame.
1: Like, she hates you.
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2: Lou and Jarch on Triple M. 133353 is our phone number, and we want to know the lies that you are still stuck telling.
1: Mm. Yeah, did you tell something to your family years ago and you got to bring it up every time you got Christmas dinner?
0: Are you guys stuck telling any yarns?
1: Oh. Just that I like you?
0: Yeah, good one. Good one.
2: There's definitely been some. I remember, and for me it was like, it'd be stuff like during primary school. Like, to reasons I couldn't do the homework, and I'd have these lies about my uncles and aunts and grandparents.
0: Yeah.
1: I reckon a lot of people, I've heard friends would always use funerals, like grandparents' funerals.
2: Yeah, stuff
1: and I'm
2: like that.
1: And sometimes they'd be like, oh, I've used three. I'm like, that is absurd.
2: It's like, I've only got one left to use.
1: Yeah, I'm like, what?
2: You know what I mean?
1: Who wild. Does that?
2: Yeah.
0: It's wild.
1: Okay, we've got Cedric. The lie is still stuck telling. Talk to us.
5: How are you?
0: Good, mate. How you going?
5: Yeah, very good, very good. So I wasn't very good at school, in primary school, and I didn't like it. So I thought I'd pretend I had the pain in my belly where the appendix is.
2: Yeah.
0: Oh, no.
5: And so the lie went so far, they sent me home, they sent the doctor home, and I could not pull out of it. So I ended up at the hospital, and they removed it.
0: No!
1: And what? Yeah.
0: You lied yourself into getting your appendix taken out.
5: Yeah.
1: But wouldn't... Yep.
0: No, it doesn't. You don't need it.
1: But wouldn't they be like, oh, okay, yeah, you're sweet.
0: Surely when they saw the appendix, they're like, brother, this is completely fine.

0: Too late, they can't put it back.
1: Oh my God. Wow, wow, you really committed to the bit, didn't you?
0: That was commitment.
1: A huge commitment.
2: I almost feel this unbridled sense of pride.
1: It's pretty
2: That's
1: wild.
2: Really, I mean, you'll stick to your guns, we know that.
1: Yeah.
2: Holy dooly, thanks, Cedric. Cedric lied himself into surgery. Anthony, what was the lie, mate?
3: G'day, Cobb, how are you?
2: Good, mate, how you going?
3: Yeah, all right, mate, all right. That bloke who rang up about the dog show, you know?
1: Mm-hmm.
2: Yeah.
1: Ben.
3: Brilliant lie, mate. Brilliant lie.
2: It's a ripper.
3: The next time he wants a day off, he rings up, your dog's dead.
2: Oh, of course that's the way to get out of it.
4: Yeah, one last hurrah.
3: Get him out of the lie as well.
1: No, Anthony, Ben just told this on national radio. Someone would have heard that. He's going to go to work and they're going to go, Diesel, hey?
2: Hey, plenty of Bens, plenty of French Bulldogs.
1: With the same voice.
3: Not everybody listens to Triple M either.
2: Yeah, correct.
4: Oh, well, that's not exactly true. Thanks, everyone listens to Triple M, Anthony.
3: It's all cool.
2: Thanks, Anthony. That's a great, of course. Yeah. Dog died.
1: Diesel's gone. RIP. Patrick, last one. The lie is still stuck telling.
5: Well, it wasn't me. I must admit it was a bloke I used to work with. We worked in the government, and what we used to get back then was you'd get a couple of days off a year.
2: Mm.
5: If you had deaths in the family. So all you had to do was cut out the little piece of paper, the funeral notice or the death notice in the paper, attach it to your leave app and then put it in. Well, this bloke had a pretty common surname, Davis.
2: Yeah.
5: So I won't tell you his first name, Philip, but he used to scrounge the papers for, people that died that had the surname of Davis and then just cut it out and just take countless days off during the, it's me nephew, it's me, uncle on my mother's side, and sort of thing. So
2: we're Catholic, huge families.
1: That's good. I couldn't do it, but I mean, good on him, Philip.
2: Good on you, Philip. I think that one is, that's play on.
1: Yeah.
2: That's just size up footy. I love that.
4: That's good. Lou and Judge, Triple M, we're not far away from performing. Our business jingle. Been working hard on
1: it,
4: Lou and Jarch. Be a free ball Friday.
6: This is the early drive home with Lou and Jarch.
1: I saw this online. I want to do a little test on you, Jack. Online.
2: Okay.
1: Because it's to the corporate world, which I would say our jobs are not really corporate.
2: I have been in the corporate world, though.
1: Exactly. But these are a bit different. I think they're sort of new, maybe even slang for this particular office place or maybe...
2: Right.
1: Like, they're kind of hard to get.
2: Okay.
1: But I'm going to let you have a little go.
2: Okay.
1: So I'm going to read them out, and then you have a guess what you think the meaning is.
2: I'm probably half a decade out of the game.
1: Yeah. And, like, this is not really very corporate, and neither is our podcast.
2: That is correct, Louisa.
1: Mm.
2: It's almost the opposite.
1: Yeah, it is. It's not really
4: almost.
2: Much to the chagrin of many an executive.
1: Mm. Yeah, it's not good. Okay.
2: What are you looking at?
4: The chagrin. What's that?
2: I believe... I could be completely wrong
1: here.
2: But much to the dismay.
4: Ah, chagrin.
1: Okay. Why didn't you just say dismay?
4: Yeah.
2: Chagrin came first.
4: You're the first person that's ever chagrin come first.
2: Are you attacking someone for having an extended vocabulary?
1: Yes. Because I reckon you've said things a few times on the podcast where they're wrong.
2: Completely wrong.
1: Yeah. At least you own it.
2: I don't have an extended vocabulary. I don't know where chagrin came from, if I'm going to be honest with you.
1: Use it. I like it. I'm using it now.
2: Can someone look up chagrin?
4: Hey, beautiful name for a boy or a girl.
2: Yeah. It's good. Read these. Let's figure out chagrin.
1: All right.
2: You naughty girl. That was bloody good.
1: We're a few biscuits short of breakfast.
2: I reckon you haven't hit your sales targets.
1: No.
2: Yeah, the money's not... You haven't hit your budget.
1: Nah.
2: We've got a client coming in. We've got Bickies. And we're Bickies short.
1: Yeah, that's sort of...
2: The catering isn't good enough.
1: No. It means we're still waiting for the rest of the team to join the call.
2: Ah, of course it does.
1: We're a few biscuits short of breakfast.
2: Okay.
1: You know, not even a little Bickies in there yet.
2: Yeah.
1: Okay. Let's push this to Q5. What does that mean?
2: That means we're completely getting rid of it. We're not doing it. We're pushing it to Q5. There's no such thing as Q5.
1: Nice, Jack. It says, let's never talk about this again.
2: Okay, pushing to Q5, I like it.
1: All right. We're digging a well with a salad fork.
2: This is a pointless task.
1: Close, King.
2: This is going to be a really hard slog and the juice isn't worth the squeeze.
1: We don't have the right tools for this task.
4: Yeah, okay.
1: Close-ish.
2: Okay.
1: You use the word task.
2: Okay.
1: So, you know.
2: Good.
1: Okay, I didn't just fall off the turnip truck.

0: I didn't come down the last shower. Same thing.
1: I'm an experienced and competent and cannot be deceived.
0: Yep.
1: I
0: definitely came off the last turnip tray.
1: Yeah. I couldn't find a bull in a phone booth.
0: Well, basically, your attention to detail is poor. You're not great at your job.
1: I can never find what I'm looking for.
0: Yeah, okay.
1: Sort of.
0: Yeah, yep.
1: Okay, and last one. We're throwing darts at the organisation chart.
0: We're throwing darts at the organisation chart.
1: Yeah.
0: We're throwing shit and hope it sticks.
1: Nah, I like that though. We're randomly restructuring. It's a good one, isn't it?
0: Oh, yeah, like how you throw darts at the globe.
1: Yeah, I like that.
0: All right, cool, that was good.
1: Yeah, so use those next corporate job, mate.
0: We figure out chagrin?
1: Not that far away.
0: We haven't.
2: Yeah, I was going to say.
0: Did we look it up?
1: You can't even hear
0: just
1: me.
0: All shaking heads.
1: You didn't even hear what I said.
0: Okay.
2: Let's. Didn't we'll even make hear what sure I said. That by the end of the
1: show. Use those for your next corporate job, which is probably coming quite soon.
2: What about by the end of the show today? We will figure out what chagrin is.
0: Oh, shivers, it says it's a surname.
2: No,
1: it's not even a word, mate.
0: Oh, great. All right.
2: All right. Well, we'll look into it.
0: We'll look into it.
2: Lou and Jarch, Triple M.
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4: Business Jingles.
2: Lou and Jarch, writing your business to jingles, just the beginning.
0: Okay.
1: This
0: can I be honest?
1: Potentially might be my favourite.
0: Listen, this one, Luke, how are you?
5: Yeah, I'm good, thanks.
0: Mate, listen, you wanted upbeat, you wanted. Okay, sorry,
1: it's so
0: we're
1: catchy.
0: Excited. I feel like we've nailed it for you just quietly without sounding arrogant.
1: Mm-hmm.
0: Mate, you own Luke Loves Hedges. You're lawn mowing, gardening, anything from mowing lawns, cutting trees, hedges.
1: And he's only 21.
0: Whole shebang, 21.
1: So good.
0: You took over your father-in-law's business after he retired and, mate, you basically want to build it and grow it like any good businessman would.
1: Or like any hedge.
0: Nah, very good.
1: Thank you.
0: That's
2: really
0: red
2: good.
0: Hot. Yeah. I love that, Luke.
1: Thank you so much.
2: Yeah.
0: You are on today.
1: Thank you.
0: Now, Luke, you wanted upbeat, you wanted catchy, you wanted funny. I feel like we might have hit the tri-star.
1: Oh, it's phenomenal.
0: Not a word.
1: Mm. Well, trifecta.
0: No, trifecta.
1: Yeah.
0: Jesus.
1: What are you? Is it opposite day? You and my body?
0: So let's
1: get into it, shall
0: so,
1: we?
0: So, mate, are you ready to hear the bingle? The lala?
5: Yep, look forward to it.
2: Okay.
0: All right, big horse.
2: Here we go. We're going to take it away.
0: Yep. Okay.
2: Here we go. 1, 2, 3, 4, Luke.
0: Oh, that's it.
2: I'm sorry. We're going to start. So sorry. We're going to start again. Okay, here we go. No. This is it for real.
0: That was just a trick.
2: This is
0: that
2: it
0: was
2: for real.
1: Okay,
2: Luke. Here we go.
0: Look at him, Luke.
1: I am.
0: That was his fault, but look at him.
1: I am.
2: 1, 2, 3, 4, Luke.
0: Loves hedges.
4: Luke.
0: Loves lawns.
4: Luke.

0: loves hedges. Luke, Luke loves hedges. Luke!
1: Wow. You guys have just blessed my ears.
2: How do you like that, Luke?
0: Are you happy with it?
1: Oh, music to my ears.
0: Yeah, okay. Literally.
2: That's what we wanted.
0: Okay. Holy dooly. Well, mate, I know that you, I believe you're going to start a social media account potentially after this.
2: Mm-hmm.
0: This might be your first post. We're going to package this up, send it to you. It's all yours. Do with it what you want. With you. It's all yours, mate.
2: Yep.
1: Love you.
0: And, mate, good luck with the business. I hope you absolutely crush it. You're a weapon.
2: And Luke loves hedges, 0473 426 525.
0: Give him a bell.
1: Yeah, thanks, guys.
0: Thanks, brother.
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3: Triple M's Lou and Judge for your Free Ball Friday. And, I mean, it's just about the end of the Free Ball Fry week.
0: Oh, you're dead right now. Oh. Now, much to the chagrin of you two, much to the chagrin of my sweet, sweet angels out there, Cody Ash, did you look? Much to the chagrin of the whole nation. Chagrin, ladies and gentlemen, a mix of irritation and embarrassment. So much to the chagrin of, it's annoyance, embarrassment. So when I said much to the chagrin of the executives,

0: this company. I was factually accurate.
1: Yeah, but you...
0: And then you guys teased me.
1: Could have just used another word. Because imagine you...
0: But it's a word.
1: Yeah, but dropping that in a sentence, not many people would know. You'd have to explain yourself and make it harder.
0: Hey, hey, hey.
1: I can't know when I'm surrounded by idiots.
0: Oh, pick me like a snotty-nosed Dalton.
1: Hey, a couple of DMs here. Lou and Jarch dancing in the studio during the song.
2: Yes.
1: That itched a part in my brain I didn't know that needed to be itched.
0: Okay.
1: Thank you. They liked us moving.
0: I can't believe that that was... We're getting compliments on that.
1: I know.
2: It was a good dance party in here yesterday.
1: Jarch has got the motion of the ocean. Lou is as stiff as the surfboard.
0: Oh, nice. Usually the opposite.
1: You want honesty? I love you guys. It's 2 hours a day. Makes me smile. Makes me rock in the backyard and not hear my neighbours.
0: Good.
1: It's nice.
0: Good-o. Now, we've missed you.
1: Someone else said, bless you, Lou. Do you listen to the lyrics or the beat before you get in rhythm?
0: Oh, so you were getting rinsed.
1: Yeah.
0: Well, you actually have got a bit of rhythm to you.
1: Yeah, I can shake these hips like Shakira.
0: You can. Wow. I don't lie.
1: Yeah, they don't.
0: It's like your hips have been given truth serum.
2: Well, yesterday was...
0: Fake laughing me.
1: I will fake laugh every damn show.
2: Yesterday was...
0: true, hurtful but true.
2: Yesterday was National Honesty Day, so in fact, Lou's hips were not lying.
0: Right, sorry, LP. You know what, mate?
1: True.
0: Jeez, you make some... Hey, who makes good points on this show?
2: Me.
0: You're correct.
2: Thanks.
0: You're a bloody good boy.
2: Thank you.
0: Now go and get yourself a treat.
2: Okay.
1: I'd like a treat too.
0: We'll go on both of you.
1: All right. Yay. Thanks, Dad.
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4: Now,
5: yeah,
4: idiot file.
5: Oh,
4: okay. I spoke to Maddie.
5: Maddie in the booth?
4: In the booth.
5: Has he come out of there yet?
4: No, he's in there. I said to him, Maddie, what are we working with by way of an idiot file?
5: 1 minute?
4: No, he said, I've got a good 18 to 19. But he said, we can't have 18 to 19 straight minutes.
5: Jim, I don't think
4: on commercial radio. So he's brought it back to 5:11.
5: Has he?
4: Yes.
5: 5:11.
4: 5:11.
5: Not 7:11.
4: No.
6: Well, we could have had 7:11 easily. Could have had
4: as much as you want, but no, 5:11. And here it is.
5: What about some of the milestones in round six, Jimmy Boy? Yes. Mark Blixar, 300. Lockie Neal, 300. Carlos Amon, 200. Jake Coladasny, 200. That's how you say it.
4: No, go again.
5: Coladasny.
4: No,
5: one more. Nick. How do you say it then?
4: There's a J.
5: Coladasny.
4: Jasny.
5: That's what I said twice. You don't listen.
6: And I think it's Carlos Amon either, by the way.
5: Righto. Development coach, a couple of Fords, young boys down there. Charlie West. Who's Charlie Dean?
6: He's been delisted.
5: Oh, right.
6: Yeah, Charlie West. Charlie West.
4: Defender. Yeah. Westy.
5: And Jai Saxonina?
7: Yeah. That's the boy.
5: Saxy?
7: Yeah, little Jai. No, he's...
6: Jai Saxena.
5: A little-known Kiwi defector has thrown down the gauntlet to Gout Gout and Lachlan Kennedy by running the fastest wind-assisted. Eddie Osinecki. Is that how we'd say? He's a Kiwi, yeah. How do you say it, Will? Nketiah. Thank you. Eddie Osinecki. Well, Sarah Hosking turned into Nostradamette. Is that what you'd call a female Nostradamus? Buddy Franklin returned to his boyhood team. Do you know where Dovin is? Dovin.
6: No, I think it's got a W in
5: it. It has. Dovin. He played his first game of footy there when he was six.
6: Try again.
5: No,
4: how's it spelt?
5: D-O-W-E-R-I-N. Dovin.
4: How have you got there?
5: Well, how would you say it?
4: I don't know.
5: Well,
4: I'm going to have to actually...
6: Dovin? There's definitely no V.
5: No, D-O-V. D-O-W-E-R-N.
6: Darren. Darren.
5: Oh, anyway, he went back to his...
8: What did you do?
4: Well, he's got a tiny little dude.
5: No.
4: He's got a little...
5: It was freezing cold.
8: Yeah, but everyone's going on summer. The wrong day, wrong time. That's everyone right. Is, you know, everyone is unimpressive.
5: And a girl from Channel 9 had to pixelate it. Is that the word? Pixelate it. Pixelate it.
8: Yeah. What's your question?
5: I don't know. I guess.
4: Good to see fuel's come down a bit too, by
5: yes,
4: way.
5: A little bit. It'll go up again.
4: Diesel's
5: in trouble in the straight, go up again.
6: The fire off. In Geelong.
5: Yeah, the refinery.
4: Mm-hmm. Straight off.
5: Straight of Hummus. The NBA, the playoffs, the Aussies. Dyson Daniels, the great barrier thief, made his playoff debut for the Atlanta Hawks this week.
4: Playoff.
5: What about this bloke? The striker, Mo Torre, has continued his scintillating recent form overnight, playing for Norwich in the championship.
6: Norwich.
5: He scored another goal, Raps. And the Tigers have also announced Tom Burton as their second debutant.
4: Yes.
5: So last time you're in here, between then and now, you've got engaged to your to your partner George.
9: Yes,
5: Gina. And you, we love having you in, Silva. And there is a nice bottle of champagne that
9: you guys.
5: And Georgina.
8: Yes.
9: Oh, bit of Piper. Shit. Thanks, guys. Piper. Appreciate it.
6: What's that brand, Bill?
5: Piper Hendrix.
4: Hendrix.
5: Australian NBA veteran Joe Ingles.
6: Ingles?
5: Yes.
6: Ingles. Yeah.
5: Ingles. Yep. Joe Ingles. Yep. What did you say to your Canadian mate, Mikhail Kingsbury? Is that how you say it?
10: It's close enough. Mikhail Kingsbury.
5: Yeah. So he went.

0: to her and complained. To which she said, for $5, what did for $5, what did you expect? Lobsters? Righto, But what about this? Rumours have speculated that the fight will take place in London under one odd condition.
1: What?
0: Dua Lipa.
1: Dua Lipa?
0: Dua Lipa. Must perform. Yep, so both of them have got to perform, apparently. Dua Lipa. They're going to move the Australian Grand Prix to the third race in 2027.
1: Why?
0: Because Bahrain are set to be reinstated as the season opener.
1: Right, season. Yes.
0: As long as he stays on the same money, about 1.2 a year, Jim, mm-hmm. the PNG government make the NRL players tax exempt. So they don't pay any tax. That's unbelievable.
2: Exempt. Yeah, he's close to getting the playoff here.
0: What's the best one, Jim? I'll give you three.
1: Mm-hmm.
0: Wizard, Lizard, or Blizzard?
2: Who's Blizzard?
0: Licksubs.
2: Oh, no.
0: World. Skippy, what's the dolphin called?
2: Skippy. Not Skippy.
0: No.
2: Go on.
0: Dennis?
2: Dennis the dolphin.
0: Dennis.
3: That's my favourite.
0: Dennis.
3: Your name, Flipper Dennis.
0: Dennis the dolphin. Haven't you seen Dennis the dolphin?
3: No, no one has, actually.
2: It's good alliteration, Bill.
3: No yeah, one
0: exactly.
3: has.
0: Exactly.
3: No, it's not as true.
0: well done, Jim. You're coming along. Good, see?
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2: The AFL has announced the AFL 26, the brand new PlayStation game.
0: AFL.
2: A bunch of legends yes. are joining the game this year.
0: Yes.
2: I showed Bill this when he walked in. So we've got Nathan Buckley,
1: yes.
2: who's going to be joining as a legend.
1: Of course.
0: How big is he?
2: He looks massive.
1: Yeah, he looks,
2: Young Richo.
1: Oh, the Cho.
2: The Cho.
0: He looks good.
2: Was going That's to be good. Joining. And also our very own Anthony William Brownless.
0: No.
1: What
2: Have
1: the
2: a
1: hell?
2: Look
0: Give
2: at
0: me
2: him.
0: A look. That's fat.
1: No.
0: No,
1: that's not.
2: That's a young fat.
1: That's not
2: His
1: right.
2: legs are very skinny.
1: That's
0: What's
1: right.
0: it called? AFL Legends.
2: AFL 26, AFL Legends. So it's part of the pack you can unlock and pick your own team.
1: He's got bike pants on one leg and not on the other. What the hell?
2: And the bio is quite good. Billy Brown has built his reputation as one of the most reliable full forwards of the late 1980s and 1990s with the Geelong Cats.
0: Yeah.
2: Debuting in 1986, he went on to play over 190 games and kicked more than 400 goals, becoming a central figure in Geelong's powerful attacking era. Known for his strong marking, accurate set shots.
0: I get embarrassed.
2: And consistency under pressure. Brownless played a key role in multiple finals campaigns. Yada,
0: really?
2: Yada, yada, yada, yada.
0: I don't know if he did.
2: His inclusion as a legend in AFL 20. Reflects not just his statistical impact or courage, but his role in shaping as memorable era of Australian Football League football.
1: So
0: keep going.
1: Yeah. Did because I wasn't here when all of this unfolded.
0: No, neither was I.
1: Did you? Have there been some calls made on this?
2: I think Bill's text potentially his manager about
0: Sal.
2: It.
1: And yes, and
0: she
1: why?
0: Didn't know anything about it.
1: Why'd you text her?
0: Well, I hadn't heard anything about it, and I thought maybe there might be something in it.
1: What, a little shekel?
0: Well, that's what Fat thought.
1: Yes,
0: and she hasn't come back with money.
1: Right. So you've asked if there's any money in it, and the answer has been at the moment
0: not
1: silence.
0: Money, just something to help money. Out the struggling.
1: So
2: he looks good in the in the image.
1: It doesn't really.
0: Yeah,
1: as I said,
0: actually the image is good.
1: One bike pant leg, and then the other one hasn't got a bike pant.
0: I didn't
1: on.
0: Put together the image. No. What about the muscles?
1: So,
2: well, that's how you know it's not real.
1: Exactly,
0: the muscles.
1: No part of it looks real to me.
0: It does. So,
1: Rabs.
2: Yeah,
1: where are we at?
2: Oh, well, unfortunately, our man isn't a legend in the AFL, which
1: what?
2: He should be. To be fair,
0: Rabs, see us up here.
2: But some of the names that are legends in this game.
0: How many are there?
2: Well,
1: so hang on a second.
2: 5, 10.
1: Before we acknowledge
2: 25.
1: The fact that he's 25. Not one of the 25, he thought he was and contacted his management company.
0: I just thought I'd just touch base with her, and she hasn't come back.
1: Run the question by her. So, if I'm a legend, I want some money.
2: And Sal, who is listening, Bill said, I'm going to text Sal here.
0: Yeah.
2: So I've texted Sal and said, just go along with what Bill's
1: message. Oh, my God.
0: See, that's
1: he
0: unfair.
1: He tipped into thinking he was a legend.
0: No, I was thinking more of the...
2: So
0: some folding stuff.
2: Bucks is a legend.
0: Yes,
2: he's been
0: he is.
2: Sam
0: yes.
2: Mitchell, Brad Johnson,
1: yep.
2: Richo, Nick Nat,
1: All legends.
2: David Mundy. Yes. Matthew Pavlich.
1: Super Pav.
2: Tom Hawkins.
1: Yep, they're all legends.
2: Matthew Lloyd.
1: Lordo.
0: Lloyd.
2: Ben Rutten.
1: Oh, Benny Rutten. The truck.
2: Ben Rutten.
1: Suddenly shaking his head. Oh,
2: Simon Prestigiacomo.
0: Oh, no, he is not. No.
1: Rabs is picking the eyes out of it.
2: Rabs. Spider reference.
0: Where's Fat?
2: Juddy's in there.
0: Yeah, fair.
2: Lance
0: fair.
2: Franklin.
0: Yeah, fair.
2: Rory Sloane.
0: Fair.
1: Rosa.
2: And Mitch Robinson.
0: No, you're lying.
1: Yeah, Mitch Robinson.
0: Where's Fat?
2: No, he's not.
1: Mitch Robinson.
0: Do you reckon they look like
1: him? Boy, he's filthied up now.
2: He's filthied up now.
1: Look at him. This, by the way, is a man that they compiled a list of 100 of the great names of New South Wales football. He didn't appear in the top 100.
2: And administrators for the country leagues got in.
1: A bloke who'd coached two seasons slid onto the list.
0: Poor old Fat. So there's no money.
1: You're not on the list.
0: I'd already bought a house. I'm just going to have to cancel.
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2: It is April 30, 20 years to the day since Siren Gate.
6: How many seconds to go?
7: What are they appealing for, the Dockers?
6: Johnson knocked it down. Blake over his shoulder. Fiora across to Baker. Baker lines up and kicks a point. Is going to be a free?
8: No, the siren's already sounded.
9: They were saying they heard the siren.
8: The siren's already sounded, but they did not hear it. The umpires have to...
6: Well, it couldn't have gone because the clock was supposed to have been stopped.
10: The siren was so hard to hear all day long.
11: Oh, wouldn't you be seething if you're Chris Connolly?
8: He's going out there, Chris Connolly. He's heading out there to try and work out what's going on.
6: Now, Baker is getting another kick.
12: Well, the Dockers put their hands up and were appealing that they heard it.
6: Well, how did he get the point then? In comes Baker. Has kicked another point. Does the previous point stand? We have no idea.
13: Really? We don't know who's won the game or drawn the game.
1: It was famous.
0: Wow.
1: 20 years to the day when the siren sounded, Freo led 94-93 against the Sainters.
0: Yep.
1: And you just heard what happened, but my favourite part of it all was the Freo coach.
0: Oh, Chris stormed Connolly. Out.
1: He came storming out.
0: Did he?
1: Absolutely loved it. Chris Connolly, welcome to the Rush Hour.
14: Thanks, JB. Look, there's a smaller picture and a bigger picture to this whole situation. That's why it's kind of resonated through the AFL so strongly.
0: Well, you stormed out on the ground and you wanted to punch on with poor old Lenny Hayes.
14: Well, the bigger picture is, Billy, that it was the straw that broke the camel's back. Western Australia was sick of Victoria and the rest of Australia treating us like second-class citizens. We're going to create a civil war.
0: Yep.
14: We're going to put a line straight down and cut the rest of the country off and form our own country. We're not enough.
0: Right.
14: And it was just another thing where we were getting ripped off. That's a bigger picture. We can get back to that.
0: Where? But there was
14: the smaller picture is that I knew if I can get us on the front page, the AFL will help us out. Because they don't like bad press.
1: No, they don't. That's true.
14: So I thought I'd go out and cause as much trouble as I could to cut it short.
1: It was awesome.
0: There was a big rivalry between these two clubs before it. I think there's a couple of 1-point victories both ways. So, and you didn't like each other. And then when allegedly the siren did sound, they led by, you led by a point, Connells. And then Baker has a shot. So you take over from there what you thought in the coach's box.
14: Well, I'll tell you a couple of things. The first thing is we've got a clock in the box.
0: Yep.
14: The clock strikes down to zero. I turned to the assistant coaches. I said, well done. You know, really important win for us on the road in Launceston.
0: Yeah.
14: I turned back around, Billy. The game's still going. Now, let's fast forward to the end of the season. We come third. St Kilda come fifth. We're both rivaling for a top four position.
0: Yes.
14: St Kilda get knocked off by Melbourne in the first elimination final.
0: Yep.
14: Grant Thomas is sacked on the Monday.
0: Ooh.
14: That's how important those points are.
0: Wow.
14: I mean, it's sliding doors. It's really cutting it short. And, of course, after the game, Adrian Anderson rang Cameron Swab and said, you're a bit stiff there. Bit stiff? We've won the game.
0: He's still fired up.
1: I love it.
0: He's so cool.
14: And then, of course, you know, during the next week, you know, the commission took over and, you know, common sense prevailed and we got our 4 points back. But if we hadn't had those points and St Kilda had got the points, they might have ended up in the top four at the end of the season and not us.
1: Now, mate, what did you say? Because you had a nice head of steam up. That's what I loved. What did you actually say when you got out in the middle?

0: Lenny Hayes came at me and he asked me to get off the ground with a few colourful words in between that. I had a crack at him. Heath Black jumped in between us. I'm thinking I'll get the first one in and then I'll end up on a stretcher going off the ground. But that will make the front page, Jimmy. That will get us the point. Don't worry about that. The AFL will come forward.
1: So what did you say to the players when you all got into the rooms, because you still hadn't had this resolved at that point?
2: No.
1: What did you say to your troops?
0: Look, I think we're a pretty professional outfit. We just went through our warm down. We explained that we'll be taking this further. And, the AFL guys are pretty professional. They move on to them. I mean, we're full professionals at that time. We just transitioned from semi-professional to professional. And it's really getting on with getting ready for the next game. So the players, they kind of stepped aside. And it was really the administration moved in. And, of course, it was the greater Western Australia. I mean, there's outrage. We're ready to march on Victoria. You know what it's like, Victoria, Western Australia, Jimmy? You lived over there.
1: Bloody oath I do. I know exactly
0: When I was appointed coach of Fremantle, people didn't know I was born in Tamora in the Riverina. So the first thing I said was, I was born in New South Wales.
2: good.
0: The hatred for Victorians wasn't going to put me in a good position to get started coaching.
2: I think we got a bit of audio here of you after the game.
3: Right.
2: Have a listen, Connells.
4: The right thing's got to be done. The team that deserves to win when the siren goes deserves the 4 points. And that's quite clear. And if the boot was on the other foot, we'd accept that too. The siren went before the ball was balled up. Byron Schemmer told the umpire on the bench thought Aidan Kennedy had heard it. We're already up, shaking hands, and it finished. It's a tough, tight contest, and I'm sure the AFL will make the right decision.
5: This is unacceptable. We clearly won the game, and there are our 4 points. We'll leave no stone unturned for our 35,000 supporters to get these 4 points.
2: There you go. Well, he's still fired up about
1: it.
2: And then 4 days later, the AFL Commission ruled that after a four-hour meeting that Freo be awarded the victory and the points.
1: As
2: there
1: it bloody should have been. All right, what a stayer. We love chatting to you always. It's been too bloody long, actually. Connells, we've had you on the Saturday run before.
2: Have him on all day.
1: Always love it. So continue to dominate.
0: Thanks, guys. All the best.
2: See you, Chris.
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7: Now, Lammy.
8: Hello, Xavier.
7: You're quite lucky you've actually ended up taking the 4 days and not just a little one or two in there, because I'm always get my eyes locked in on someone who's just taken a day in, because you had a reputation. We used to call you reputation behind your back.
8: Did you? When?
7: Or we used to call you the long weekend. So when our old boss was here, we'd be talking, he'd say, Katie. And I'd say, it's Katie. Oh, the long weekend.
8: Long weekend.
7: Often would miss on a Monday. Now, that was because Monday germs, they come thick and fast. I get that.
8: They do.
7: Much heavier germs on a Monday than there are on a Thursday.
8: They get you.
7: And you, historically speaking, you've already been found guilty once or twice of social media ring your weekends.
8: That once, yes. Gastro, and then they audited my social media, and I was doing a pub crawl in Fremantle.
7: On Sunday. Yeah.
8: Now, this was a couple of years ago.
7: Yeah. So, the long weekend's your nickname.
8: Yeah.
7: You've been found guilty previously of documenting your weekend, how pissed you were, and then unable to turn up the next day.
8: Sunday sesh.
7: Now,
8: I've been guilty.
7: I did a ring around the whole of Perth. I was like, Lammy, wonder where Lammy was on Saturday night last weekend. Where was she? So straight away I thought, I'll give my good mates at the quarter call.
2: Oh, yeah.
8: God. Why would you go there?
7: The quarter call.
8: Yeah.
7: Any sighting of Lammy? They're like, nothing.
8: Haven't been to the court in years.
7: Then I fizzed around some of your favourite restaurants.
8: Oh, yeah.
7: I was like, you've grown up a little bit, so maybe you're into the long lunches, long evenings, long dinners where you drink red wines around tables.
8: I do love a lunch.
7: Yep. So Gibney in
8: Cottesloe. I wish.
7: Called them. Unsighted.
3: Pazaka.
7: Swung across to Pazaka.
3: Yep.
7: Unsighted.
8: Did you give Connections a call?
7: The Morris.
8: Oh, yeah.
7: Unsighted. Connections.
8: Connie's.
7: I said Connie's. Absolutely. I said blonde girl. Would have tried to walk to the front of the line.
8: Yeah.
7: If she's had more than six drinks, probably doesn't know her name.
8: Yeah. Just the usual boys. Yeah.
7: Unsighted.
8: Unsighted.
7: And my last chance.
8: Yes.
7: Was I rang this new joint in Northridge called Deadbeat Bar.
9: Sing us a song.
8: Oh. Hang on. This is when I had my phone torch out.
7: Sing us a song tonight. Now I have it on.

0: Good authority. The Katie Lamb, they have tied one on at Deadbeat Bar, a piano bar in Northbridge. Mm-hmm. Great concept, by the way.
1: Hot yes. Keys Piano Club. Oh, my God.
0: And
1: so
0: also, to be honest with you, just went through your Insta stories where you just documented your whole night anyway.
1: Correct.
0: Pissed?
1: I can confirm.
0: Did you say to me you're only going to pop in and you'll be home at 8:30?
1: Can confirm.
0: Were you singing at 3:30 in the morning?
1: No. Maybe.
0: Maybe.
1: Yes.
0: Edmore? Did you Edmore? Potentially lose your voice?
1: Please.
0: Oh, look at the little cough. Oh, here we go. You've done a Ted Alice. You've done a Ted Alice. Whatever is questioned.
1: Can I just quickly
0: did
1: say?
0: Did you lose your voice singing Vanessa Carlton?
1: Into the sky. I may have been busting this out as well as Sweet Home Alabama, which was just a... Can I just say, Deadbeat Bar, get the girls, get the crew, work friends, hens, birthdays.
0: Guys,
1: absolutely.
0: Don't eliminate half
1: Zane,
0: of their society.
1: You would love it.
0: Girls and hens, no, get the peckers involved.
1: And you just basically put in song request forms and yeah. One man on a piano just takes what he didn't know any Justin Bieber, I will say. I submitted about 20 songs. He was in his 60s, though. That's fine. But phenomenal night. But I did have a sore throat on Wednesday previous week.
0: I put
1: week,
0: it to
1: so
0: you.
1: It just...
0: I put it to you. You were so pissed at the piano bar.
1: No.
0: You lost your voice.
1: No.
0: And then you had to play the long game on returning because if it was just a one-dayer, I would have dragged you down to Deadbeat Bar. We would have recorded live from there whilst the piano man's playing.
1: I would have been Deadbeat.
0: I'm on to you, Lamb. I'm on to you, long weekends.
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1: Match me if you can. 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We put the call out and people registered triplem.com.au. If you're single, ready to mingle, maybe your dating scene hasn't really been working for you. So we are going to take over the dating apps. And our first contestant for Match Me If You Can is Adam. Good morning, Adam.
3: Morning. Thank you for having me.
0: Now, Adam, mate, welcome to Triple M. You're a young fella. You're 24. You're good looking.
1: You're well dressed.
0: Athletic, well dressed. What's wrong with you? What am I missing? You look like a normal bloke to me, and we don't run into a lot of normal in radio.
1: Adam, you are 24.
3: Yes,
1: I can just say. Okay, so tell us a little bit about yourself. What do you do? What do you do for fun? What do you do for a living?
3: Yeah, for a living, I work in finance.
1: We love money.
3: Yeah.
1: Right? Tick.
3: Yeah.
1: Yep.
3: Mortgage broker, and then I coach women's footy on the side.
0: Whereabouts are you coaching?
3: Bayswater football.
0: Nice. What are they, the Bayswater Sharks? Or
1: Bayswater
0: Blues.
1: Babes.
0: The Blues. Yeah. The Babes and the Blues.
1: The Babes and the Blues. Love that. Okay.
3: So, and then I play footy myself as well.
1: Where do you play?
3: Collie Eagles down south.
0: So. Collie.
1: Is that a little how you going? Do you get some money for that? Because you go.
0: No.
1: No. Okay. it's been fun. So he's an athlete, ladies, and hence the rig. So how often are you working out in a week?
3: 4 to 5 times a week, yeah.
0: What are we class as a workout? What are we doing? Running, weights? What's the go-to for you?
3: Yeah, mainly weights and then running. I started hitting Pilates with my mum on Mondays.
0: A bit of Pilates
1: With the mum, by the way. So this is what girls love because we love a guy who's got a good relationship with the family. So you go and do Pilates with your mum, which I love, by the way. Okay, so tell us about your family situation, mum, dad, siblings.
3: Just mum and my sister, yeah.
1: Mum and your sister, fantastic. Yeah. And tell us a little bit about what you're looking for in a girl.
3: I suppose it's a boring answer, but it's that one that you can have that genuine connection with.
0: Yep.
3: You know, a girl with beautiful eyes is always.
0: Oh, eyes.
1: Yeah. What kind of eye colour are you?
0: I'm a posture man.
3: Really?
0: Show me your straight back.
3: Yeah.
1: What do you mean?
0: Like someone with the shoulders back, straight, nice posture.
4: That's the strangest phrase I've ever heard.
0: Yeah.
4: Show me a straight back.
1: Show me your straight back. Okay, that's Zane. Luckily he's married.
3: Yeah.
1: Women are going, phew, thank God he's
0: on the market. Well, they'll be like, lucky I'm doing my Pilates. The back is super straight at the moment.
1: Let's get back onto the nice eyes situation. Yeah. Do you have a preferred colour?
3: No. Look, just eyes don't age. So
1: eyes don't age. Yeah.
0: Now you've got. I can see a little bit of ink on the. What's a shark? Is that a shark or two?
3: Is there
0: a meaning to it? Or
3: I got matching with my sister. So
0: he's a family man, Lambie.
1: That is a family man. All right, Adam. When you say eyes don't age, so is there an

0: age limit, because I do know that there have been a fair few people slide in who are a little bit older looking for love, but you know, because on dating, is it Hinge or Tinder, there's like a age limit.
1: You can block, phase out whatever ages you don't want.
0: Yeah, you just go within an age range.
1: Within your range.
0: What's your age range?
2: I'd probably say within 5 to 7 years. I'd hope so.
1: Five to seven.
2: Yeah, and obviously above 18.
1: Great call. Yeah,
3: so we're that out there. Just
4: thank you.
0: Just like above 18.
1: So we're not going down to 15, 16, Lammy. No, the other way, northern end of 24. So have you always been Perth?
2: Yeah.
1: Born and bred in Perth.
2: Sure am.
1: Schooled?
2: Yep.
1: Whereabouts in town?
2: Governor Stirling in Midland.
1: Governor Stirling. I know who went there. Someone in this office went there.
0: What?
1: To Govs. Yes, and I'm going to find out who it was.
0: Okay.
2: Nigno in there.
0: And what's your living situation at the moment? Because you're currently moving houses.
2: Yeah, moving apartments into Mount Lawley with two of my best mates.
0: So. With your best friend. What are their names? Do you want to give them a little shout out?
2: Yep, Matthew Widmore and James Starner. So,
0: first and last names.
1: Are they single as well?
2: They sure are.
1: Jeez, okay. And last one before we do go to a break. Did I hear something about you looking at the Army Reserves?
2: Yeah.
1: You're in the reserves?
2: Yeah, for 4 years now, so. Oh,
1: and what does that mean? Like, are you going to be off to the Strait of Hormuz? or is it more just in the background stuff? Because you're obviously in finance and stuff. That's your job, and the Army Reserves is something on the side.
2: Yeah, it's you get to get trained up.
1: Yeah.
2: And, it's just a good experience.
1: Yeah, nice. Around,
2: so,
1: yeah. I like it.
0: Oh, so you're 24 and you're already, like, have achieved so much. You've got a great relationship with your family. You've got a great rig on you.
1: Well, if we go to war, Lammy, and say that rule comes in because we're all equality these days, one person from your house has to go to Iran.
0: Yes.
1: Mate, you're off. There's no discussion. That's a win.
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0: That's it. We are on the hunt to find Adam some love. Xavier Ellis, I'm going to be taking over Adam's profile and hopefully set him up in Match Me If You Can with someone who is, I don't know, amazing, because Adam is 24, works in finance, he keeps fit, he looks good, he plays footy, lives with a couple of his best mates and loves his mum. He does Pilates with his mum. Adam, tell us a little bit more about the Pilates with your mum just quickly. So when do you do it?
2: Monday mornings.
1: Monday mornings, whereabouts?
2: Just in Mount Lawley.
1: Are we reformer? Are we mats? Are we what sort of?
0: Pilates is hard.
1: It is hard.
2: I struggle. It's very humbling when you've got like 6-year-old women just running laps around you, and you're like, okay, I'm supposed to be an athlete here. Yep, cool.
1: What about all I can think about when I'm in the downward dog?
0: Oh God. And you're the only. The weird thing is you're the only one in the downward dog. No one else is.
1: It's showing great flexibility.
0: And you don't have your pants on.
1: When you're on the reformer.
0: Oh, yeah.
1: I have great stresses about, like, me getting tipped upside down and getting squished up, and all you see is my ass in the air and my head on the ground.
0: And your pants split.
1: Pants have split, and these girls are doing their perfect little reformer sessions. And I had to quit Pilates over that bit of anxiety.
0: All right. Well, we're going to be taking over your dating apps, Adam, to try and find you a little someone. Now, first of all, you've been on the dating apps. You say you frequent Hinge, was it?
2: Yeah.
0: All right, well, it's time to pass over the phone so I can have a little squiz.
1: So I actually found Lammy's the other day, Adam, and her profile said back in the day, "My name's Katie Lamb, but I can't wait to make you."
0: this is fake news. It's never happened.
1: That was her profile. Profile. I promise you, that was her profile. What are you seeing, Lammy?
0: Don't promise. Okay, first of all, can I just say, the photos that you've chosen that I can see are good ones. Now, what I was going to say is if you had a photo up there with a fish, not one woman cares about how big the fish was that you caught. Nobody cares.
1: Is fish code for something or no? An actual fish?
0: Just, you know, men love to post their fishing photos.
1: People say fishing and golf.
0: Fishing and golf.
1: No, they don't care about your golf photos either.
0: I do not care. I'm sorry. So Adam's, first of all, just got a photo of himself in the car. And luckily it's in the back of the car. So obviously you're not driving. That's good, because that's safety.
2: Safety comes first.
0: Beautiful smile, as we can see. Leechy's keen. Yep. He swipe right.
4: Go on.
0: You've got another photo with a friend. Now, the top's off.
1: Give us a look.
0: Of course you want to look. 17 abs.
1: Are you now? Is that like the natural shape, or are you giving it just, are you giving

0: a little bit of a tense.
1: You're giving a little something.
2: I'm finding hard to breathe in that photo.
3: Yeah, yeah, yeah. Yeah. Yeah. Yeah, I like
1: so,
3: that.
1: Ladies, if you're listening, so some tattoos on the left pec.
2: Yep.
1: Tell us a little bit about them.
2: I've got left pec, shoulder, and the back as well.
3: Yeah, anything in particular on there or just...
2: A bunch of quotes. And yeah. Then,
3: are they all spelt right, the quotes?
2: Yes.
1: No regrets. All right. So that's you with you. You've been for a run. You've taken off your top because you're a little bit hot.
3: Do you run with your shirt on or shirt off?
2: The shirt probably lasts about 20 seconds.
3: And then shirt off.
2: And then it's shirt off, yeah.
3: Unlike my fat ass who puts layers on as he runs.
1: There's a photo in here that he's sitting on a bed, kicking your leg up. The bed's not made and you're sticking your tongue out. What's this all about?
2: Feeling the fit in that photo, yep.
1: Feeling
3: like the kit, yeah.
1: Oh, okay.
3: Yep.
1: I would suggest maybe make your bed.
3: No, but that's saying, hey, the bed's open to you whenever you need.
1: Oh.
3: That's what I'm picking up from that.
1: Okay.
3: Like, hey, this doona's ready to rumble.
1: You've got a beach selfie, which you look great. A photo with your dog, which we all love. And now that women will come flocking in because that's a good-looking dog. Is that your dog?
2: That's not my dog.
3: There you go. That's a Fraser McGuinness. He's now married and he used my dog as a decoy for about the first year of his life. Yeah. Kevin. When Kev was a stallion back in the day.
1: Oh, my God.
3: Yeah. Phrase used Kevin.
1: Hilarious. So did you purposely use that dog in order to get a cute photo for your dating profile?
2: No, the dog was all over me.
1: Yeah, the dog loved you too.
2: Yeah, yeah. Funny enough, that's the ex's dog.
1: Oh, is it?
2: Yeah, yeah.
1: And it's still up. So that's your ex's dog and you're still now using that on your Hinge profile.
2: Well, I think me and the dog had a stronger connection. So,
3: yeah. when he left, the dog was like, can I come?
1: Well, she dogged you over text.
3: Oh, is that the dog over text? Yeah, that is. Okay.
1: And then last photo was just him with a couple of his mates in his footy outfit. So we can
3: that's,
1: all see
3: I
1: that.
3: I can tell by those chairs that's Adelaide Oval.
2: Yep. Oh. Yep. That was last week.
1: Oh, my God.
0: Oh, it was just last week.
1: Just
0: last
1: run week. At home. Like, you see a minor part of the grandstand and he knows that's Adelaide
0: yeah,
1: Oval.
0: Yeah, that's totally Adelaide Oval. Yeah, yeah.
1: Fantastic. Had all right. Well, can I just say?
2: 25-3, but yeah, BLG.
3: Who are you playing for in that?
2: The ADF team. So
3: oh, nice.
2: We play the curtain raiser for the Port Geelong game on Anzac Day.
3: Oh, that's cool.
2: And yeah, we versed like the police, the fireys.
3: Yeah, great.
2: So
3: yeah, and you won?
2: Yep, yeah.
3: And got the votes?
2: Yeah.
3: Oh, it's a big day.
0: Just a lazy
3: 25-3
0: goals. I love that.
1: All right. So just quickly back to his Hinge profile. Green flags I look out for. You don't suck on flavoured air. So that's saying you don't want someone who vapes.
2: Yeah, yeah. That's probably a big one.
1: I love that. That's good.
2: They seem just so connected to the vape. I'm
1: correct.
2: Like, give me some attention.
3: Yeah. Like. No, I'm not. We're not vapers in here typically.
1: We're not vapers. Nah. The last time I cried happy tears was 2018, if you know, you know. So you're an
3: Eagles
1: supporter.
3: Man.
2: That's how you know I'm loyal.
1: My love language is rage baiting. Tell us about that because that makes me.
2: Yeah, that's not my one, but.
1: What do you mean that's not your one?
2: Oh, I've had friends to help me with. You know,
1: I was going to say, because rage baiting, I don't think is the way to go.
0: No.
1: I don't think we're stirring the pot to get.
2: Yeah.
3: But sometimes you stir it and then it gets a bit flirty.
2: It's definitely my personality is stirring the pot. Yeah.
1: I mean,
2: yeah,
1: there's a difference between having a bit of banter and, you know, taking the mickey. But rage baiting, that kind of sounds like you're trying to, you're poking the bear.
3: It's what I do to him.
1: Yeah. And how's that working out for you?
3: I'm still in that spare room.
1: All right. Well, can I just say, upon looking at this, it looks pretty good. So I feel like we don't need to change too much, but we can make a few little tweaks and then watch them come, everyone. Watch the women flock in.
0: As they would say, come to papa.
3: Come to papa.
0: So over the next...
1: I'm so glad you're married. It would be too hard. We'd have to set aside the whole year to set you up with someone.
3: You know, you were the one, and I say it again, my name's Katie Lamb, and I can't wait to make you...
1: You used AI to make a fake profile, you're an idiot.
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8: It's called the bedroom divorce. A lot more Aussies are doing it now, Zave.
9: Absolutely, Lammy.
8: And you and I have been doing it for a while. So I had Charlie and then I was breastfeeding and then I just said to my partner, why don't you go sleep in the other room just so that, you know, I can breastfeed and if I need to turn a light on and, you know, there's no point both of us getting a bad sleep. One of us, you know, needs to get a good sleep. And then at the moment now she's on the parental leave and I'm back at work and I get up at four, you know, so it's just kind of we've stayed at this rate. We're still in separate beds. Will we come back? I don't know. We're both getting pretty good sleeps without.
9: I don't even think about it coming back. We've been separate for years.
8: Years?
9: As I said, I actually don't even think Em likes me. So I think she's like happy with the arrangement. I go to bed a bit earlier and I get up earlier, so it's pretty simple, and I sleep with the 7-year-old who sleepwalks and wakes up at 4 a.m. when I leave typically. So
8: that sounds
9: I make sure he's back to sleep before I leave.
8: All right. Well, let's go to Nick in Guelup. Good morning. Have you gone through the bedroom divorce, Nick?
10: Yes, 100%. Wife had my daughter until I think she was around 2.
8: Yep.
10: And then wife went in, gave birth to my son. Since then, I've been in the room with my daughter. And she's still next door with my son. So he's 2 and she's 4.
8: So you've got a bit of the Zave and Em situation. You sort of, you guys sleep with the kid each.
10: Yeah. And I've got the 4-year-old usually goes through the night. The 2-year-old son, he's up multiple times. And I'm next door getting lovely sleep.
9: I was going to say, Nick, I reckon you keep that up your sleeve that you're sleeping through the night and your wife's wrestling the 2-year-old throughout the evening. But, mate, okay. So is there any talk, you reckon, of reuniting at any stage?
10: When my daughter says, you know, I want my own room back, maybe, but there's probably another room downstairs I can convert to another room that I'd probably be leaning towards.
8: Nick's already scoping out the other rooms.
9: But before you know it, he's in his tent in the backyard. But all right, Nick, appreciate the call. Laura, have you going through the sleep divorce with your partner?
11: Hello?
8: Oh, hey, Laura. Sorry. Yep, you've got us. All right, Laura.
12: Not at all.
8: Yeah. Have you gone through the bedroom divorce?
11: Yeah, absolutely have. My partner and I, we had separate rooms and we used to both get incredible sleeps.
8: Yep.
11: Me and myself used to take care of the kids through the night, but still had a great sleep. Later, he sort of said, oh, I want to get back in the same room. So we went and bought a king size bed. So we had a bit more space, but still later that year, we got real divorced.
9: Oh, yeah. Okay.
8: Oh, no. Oh, my God.
9: Right, so let's dig into there. I don't really care about the sleeping arrangements. What with the divorce?
8: But okay, so Laura, when you after, you know, sleeping in separate bedrooms, then you finally come back, you're sleeping in a nice king size bed, by the way, spoiled for choice with space. Was he a snorer? Were you a snorer? Was one, you know, tossing and turning? Like, because then you do become irritable. And do you reckon that's what then

0: kickstarted some
1: absolutely fires. Yeah. Absolutely. Yeah, you lose your sleep, you do get cranky, you get a bit, I don't know, a bit crazy sometimes, I guess, but yeah, 100%. Between the snoring, the tossing, turning, yeah, it just didn't work out.
2: We flicked him. We just flicked him.
0: You heard it here first. If you want to stay married, sleep in separate rooms.
2: Or just don't sleep at all. Just stay awake if you have to.
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2: Bang!
5: Wow! Oh, hang on.
2: That'll do.
5: I love this game.
6: Despite not being here for the last 3 days, Katie's lead has increased from to 20 to 16.
0: Phenomenal work, Danny. Well done.
6: Spin the wheel, please, Katie Lamb. Whoa. We have a wheel. It's got a whole bunch of games on it. Whatever it lands on is what we play. I think you need to send a Kenneth Warehouse gift pack to Danny Shuey for her work. We've landed on Yeah, Kidding Me.
0: Oh, this is fun.
2: I like this one.
6: So I'll play you a couple of snippets from things that happened in a particular year. You need to tell me what year they were from. Closest to the pin gets the point. First to two wins. Are you ready?
0: We're ready to go.
6: Here is your first year you need to guess.
7: A ship no one apparently can get enough of at the movies.
8: The princess who spent her life in the relentless glare of the public eye died in a speeding car in Paris.
9: Some nasty stuff in there. There needs to be a bite.
10: There, he bites him there. You see him lift his teeth.
6: Lane's back at Deadbeat Bar right now.
0: God, I should have requested that song.
6: So, Titanic hits the cinemas when it being the highest grossing film. Princess Diana killed in a car crash in the Paris tunnel. Mike Tyson beats Evander Holyfield and Barbie Girl by Aqua. 3, 2, 1, reveal, please.
0: 98.
2: 96.
6: You're both right because it's 1997. You both get a point.
0: Oh.
2: Overshot the tee. Overshot the green, I get the point.
0: No.
2: Okay, we play on.
6: No.
2: Well done, long weekends.
6: We're away. That. Okay, so that means on. We just need one more.
0: Oh.
6: If you get this right, then it's first to two. MySpace, I'll play the order, but MySpace launches at the first bit.
11: It's impossible to overlook the buzz surrounding MySpace. This social networking platform swiftly gained prominence, captivating millions of users globally.
12: You will always remember this as the day that you almost caught Captain Jack Sparrow.
6: So MySpace launches, Pirates of the Caribbean, The Curse of the Black Pearl is released, and Beyonce's Crazy in Love. Don't look to the producers,
0: Kate. Trust me, I'm not.
2: I think I was living in Perth when MySpace started.
6: 3, 2, 1, reveal.
0: 2007.
2: 05. I definitely had MySpace in 07, but I thought maybe it might have been before then because I'm not usually a trendsetter.
6: 2003.
0: Oh!
2: Have you ever thought about getting back on your MySpace page that you had?
0: I don't. Well, I think they've shut it down because I think I tried and I couldn't. But remember, you could have the songs and you had your top friends. And when you got a boyfriend, the boyfriend went to number one and your best friend got knocked down.
2: And the easiest way to flirt was you commented on the girl's song.
0: Yeah.
2: Oh, that's a good song. Where's that one from?
0: And you got to have a wallpaper behind. Oh, my God. MySpace was great.
6: Zave, go put a point on the board.
2: Thanks. Thank you,
6: 17 to 20. Katie still leads, but Zave manages to get a point back.
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0: So as you know, I've been off sick.
2: Weekends, Lamb.
0: I've come in on a Friday and that's all that matters. I've got a black lung. Now, if you remember clearly, last Wednesday, ripping sore throat, right? But it was $1 million week, so push through.
2: So, no, first I've heard of any sore throat.
6: Yeah, I was going to say, the first I've heard of it.
0: Anyway, so come in and then on Saturday, I got an invite to go to that Deadbeat Bar, which was the Hot Keys Piano Club. Mm. It was a sing-along and it was fantastic, all right?
2: I know. We saw your Instagrams at 3 a.m.
0: Well, that was I got free-flowing drinks from 7 to 8:30, which was fantastic. Anyway.
2: Did you make the most of them?
0: Well, obviously.
2: Yeah.
0: And then, anyway, so the next couple of days, unwell, right?
2: Hungover.
0: No, not hungover. You don't get the flu from a bar. The bar, by the way, highly recommend it. Everyone needs to get their Deadbeat Piano, and then it's Hot Keys Piano Club, and it's just a sing along.
2: I've seen
0: to
2: videos
0: of
2: the concepts.
0: Yeah. Oh my God, Zave, it was so much fun.
2: They look great. I think there's a big one. Maybe in Byron Bay or something. It's in my algorithm all the time, and you're just that looks like a good night.
0: It was so much fun. Yeah, exactly. It was all this sort of, and Elton John, Piano Man.
2: Nice.
0: It was just phenomenal. Anyway, so I ended up getting a bit flu-y. I went to the doctor on Tuesday, and I've gone in there, and they do all the swabs and whatnot.

0: And she said, look, there's a nasty virus that's going around at the moment. Make sure you get your flu jab, which I will do, but I have to wait, obviously.
1: Free
0: to do
1: as
0: that.
1: Of today.
2: Yes.
1: Free as today. As you want your flu jab, they're free today.
0: And so she said, definitely get that when you're feeling a bit better and do blood tests when you're feeling a bit better, all that sort of stuff. She said, look, what you need to do is you need a rest. Yeah. And I go, oh, rest. Oh, that's awesome advice. So I've got an 8-month-old. So when do you suppose that I rest? So in the half an hour morning sleep that, and but keeping in mind, Charlie's now sick too. So when
1: she was getting sick last week,
0: she
1: as
0: was
1: well.
0: Getting sick. Now she's got a cold. So when do I rest? I'm all ears. You let me know, doc, when I rest. And she just goes, well, just try to. When? So you, Zave, as a dad, when you're sick, you've got kids, when do parents rest? Because I actually posted this on my Instagram. I was just like, when? I'm all ears. Like, tell me when to rest. And people wrote back just being like, I've got a 21-year-old and 18-year-old still haven't rested since.
1: I've got an easy solution. And you probably know when I rest. I just come in here for 3 hours. I just put the pegs up in here and say, take it away, Lammy.
0: So you come to work to rest.
1: Yeah.
0: Okay. Yeah. All right. Well, maybe
1: I reckon Em and I, we don't have too many Barneys. We had a Barney one day about Em said to me, going to work is a holiday when she was home with the boys.
0: Yeah, yeah. A lot of people do say that.
1: And then unfortunately for her, the tide has turned. And for example, last night she was out to 11:30 for a work thing.
0: Was she really?
1: She was probably well rested, I guess. But I don't know. She must have, like it's a holiday in Perth, is it? I guess.
0: Yeah.
1: Always remember that when you go to work, it's a holiday.
0: When you've got a baby at home and you get sick, I do not recommend it. Like if you're going to have a baby, don't get sick. Do everything in your power to not get sick because you don't have time to rest ever.
1: Yeah. No, mate, I agree with you. And I think too, like 3 or 4 day hangovers, like they... the little cough. No, I can't deal with it. I can't deal with it.
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4: 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It's time for some fun.
5: It's nice to meet you. 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
6: Kevin! Say hello to my new friend!
7: That Hansel's so hot right now.
4: Right now, it's time for Friday Lines.
1: I don't know what the question is.
0: What's the question?
2: The movie and who's singing this song.
1: Long weekends, Lamb.
2: Quick.
1: Con Air.
2: No, for goodness sakes. No one's taking this seriously.
0: What?
2: Katie, we'll play it again. If I this has gone really well this morning.
1: Now let's crash this in.
8: Should stay.
1: With you. Oh.
8: I would only.
1: Oh.
8: Your way.
0: I mean, I know the song.
2: What's this? Or who's it by?
0: I don't know.
2: I'm buzzing you both.
0: Whitney Houston.
1: No.
2: Buzzing you both out. It's the bodyguard.
0: I've never seen that.
1: No, neither.
2: Disappointed in you both.
0: You've seen Con Air, though.
1: No, the song at the end of Con Air. I don't know what.
2: Question three. This song about lovemaking is sung by what Hollywood megastar?
9: Play a little song for you about the nastiest, freakiest little sex puppet I know. Fiona.
1: Long weekends, Lamb.
2: Mm-hmm.
1: Stacey's mum.
2: Now, Katie, I have to play this again.
1: No, you don't. She heard it all.
0: No, I didn't.
2: The whole
10: Scotty doesn't know that Fiona and me do it in my van every Sunday.
1: Bomb her out, Lucy.
10: But she doesn't go.
1: Bomb her out.
10: On her knees and Scotty doesn't know.
0: What's the question?
1: the questions are shit. I'm sorry.
2: I agree. Matt Damon singing that in Eurotrip. We get to the final one.
0: I've never seen that.
2: I can't say I have.
0: Good for hunting, though, I've seen.
1: This is the grand final.
2: This is the worst nil-all draw. I mean, like, Socket doesn't even have this bad a nil-all draw.
1: No, they do. Trust me, I've seen a few.
2: What movie is this iconic love scene from?
11: And don't forget, I'm also just a girl.
1: Long weekend, Lamb.
2: Yes.
1: The Bodyguard, Con Air.
0: Hang on, just a girl staring at a boy asking him to love me.
11: And don't forget.
0: I've got the... I'm
11: also just a girl.
1: It's bloody the running movie.
0: No, it's not.
11: Standing in front of a boy.

0: Right. Ask Me to Love You. I know the.
1: It's Grease.
2: Ask Him to Love Her.
1: Grease.
0: What is that? What's it called? Notting Hill. No.
3: It's Notting Hill.
0: Oh, so
1: that'll go down as a nil or draw.
3: That's a nil or draw because the producers put that in the screen as a nil or draw. The producers are just shocking today.
1: Oh, Leachy.
3: Nah. That was garbage. I'm sorry. Well, I apologise for the last 5 minutes of radio. Plain and simple.
1: It's a Friday, though.
3: It's a Friday. It's a nil or draw.
0: Let's leave.
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2: Huge news out of the US over the last couple of days. This has been everywhere. The third assassination attempt on Donald Trump. One of our own. By that, I mean an Aussie and also a Triple M. I used to work for us in Triple M Sydney. Jana Hocking is on the phone with us right now. Jana, tell us everything we need to know. You were in the room. In fact, we'll start with what you were doing there, mate. Morning.
16: So basically, I was there for Daily Mail US because I write a column for the US as well. And so every year they invite me along at their table, which is always a good time. Like it's incredible. But this year Trump decided that he was going to attend, the first one he's ever attended. And even I was a little bit nervous about that. I was like, oh, it's a funny time to be in a room with him. But we went along and he walked into the room and we're all there. I was sitting next to Kash Patel, who's the current FBI head of FBI. So if you're ever going to be in a shooting, you want to be sitting next to him. And we all sat down to have our entrees. And then we just heard an unmistakable bang, bang, bang, bang. I've never heard gunshots before, but I just instantly knew what they were. And then Cash just turned to our table and just said, get under the table, get under the table. And we're like, oh, okay, yep, they were definitely gunshots. So we all hovered under this table. And then Secret Service came sweeping in and they grabbed him and they grabbed the president and RFK Jr. and J.D. Vance, everyone like out of the room. And then we were all just kind of stranded there, not knowing what was going on and hiding under this table. Plus, we didn't have reception because it's in the ballroom. So it's not like we could Google.
17: We've seen all that vision here in Australia, everyone mm-hmm. going under the tables and crawling along the carpet. How long did that take? What happened then?
16: Well, then it got crazier. So we're all hiding under the tables. Then eventually Secret Service were like, okay, we've sweeped the room. You can all get up. But then the head of the White House Correspondents' Dinner came on to the stage and said, everyone stay. Trump is coming back. We're going to continue as usual.
17: Oh, what?
16: And we were like, what? But anyway, he eventually... They said, okay, no, he's not allowed to come back. We either got out our laptops and started filing copy in China chat to the security guard. Such a weird circumstance. You're in a room full of journalists who are there talking about the biggest stories they've done that year, and then all of a sudden we're in the biggest story of the year.
2: It must have been a bizarre scenario to be. You know what I mean? Your mind must have been going to all kinds of places. Were you thinking, how can I trust you?
16: No, because they were all there when we walked in. So the room was full of Secret Service, full of rifles. So you knew they were there, which is why I wasn't that, like, I was scared because I was like, oh, my God, there's a shooter on the loose. But then I also knew that there was a lot of big men with big guns
2: surrounding us. All good guys and bad guys.
17: Well. Jana, the story yesterday getting around Australia was security was fairly shoddy. So you're saying, you reckon it was? Because you're saying there's men with guns.
16: There was men with guns everywhere. The problem was anyone could get into the room undetected. So I was staying at a hotel around the corner and all I had was like invite, didn't have my name on it, didn't have anything. Oh. I took my passport because I was like, surely to even get into the Hilton, I'll need my passport to show who I am. No, I walked straight past the protesters, straight past the police, just flashed them my invite, walked all the way. So it's two flights of stairs or escalators to get down to the ballroom. No one stopped me. Like anyone with a ball gown could have got in. You just had to go through a metal detector. So that's on that video where you see him suddenly run.
17: Oh,
16: that's
17: it?
16: Him trying to go through the metal detector.
17: Ah,
16: but it was right at the door.
2: He looked like the Acme Roadrunner.
16: Really
2: yeah, head down low and just sprinting.
16: He was very quick.
17: Did you see Trump last night saying he should get an NRL, an NFL contract because he's so quick?
16: Oh my, of course he said that. I didn't see him say that, but that does not surprise
2: me. There you go, Jana. We've got it for you.
17: Hold on.
18: I think the NFL should sign him up. He was fast.
17: That's what
2: it's always comedy. God. It's always a joke. Hey, just quickly, can we address the footage of the women kind of being left behind on stage? There were separate service agents
16: wild?
2: All over the important people.
17: Oh, can I come into your bubble?
2: Mm-hmm. Yeah, important people in inverted commas. But you'd think women and innocent civilians and bystanders are also important. Did you feel a bit weird about that? Are we only seeing one side of the narrative, or is that accurate? Like a lot of people have gotten left behind.
16: That was accurate, and it was a bit scary because when there's four women, we were all huddled under this table, and you kind of felt okay while Cash was there. But as soon as they took him away, it was like, right.
2: Deplorable.
16: Okay, well, we'll just stay here.
2: Right, we'll be right.
16: We'll just hang.
2: See you soon,
16: don't worry about us.
2: Yeah, bring me a vodka. Yeah, I'm back. Yep.
16: But then, to be fair, the room was full of Secret Service. Yeah, okay. So it did look really bad, but there was a lot of men with guns.
17: What a story.
2: A lot of men with guns. Mm-hmm. The story of America writ large. Thank you, Jana. We're glad you're safe. We're glad the knees have stopped shaking and the hangover subsided as well, mate. And stay safe over there.

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1: Triple M Breakfast.
2: The simple question we're asking right here, 133353, how long was your dog missing for? Because there was an episode yesterday at one of the beachside Sydney suburbs.
3: Two-year-old Elby on a ledge 13 floors up in the Meriton Apartments at DY. For rescuers, the dilemma. They can see the dog, but how do they get to her?
2: Okay, he was somehow this little Elby, the little puppy, Jack Russell, you know, those little rat dogs, they're rippers. It got out to the other side to the glass and then got in behind some timber. It couldn't be gotten to from the balcony.
4: And how long had it been there for?
2: 2 days.
4: Yeah, I heard that. I thought I'd heard it wrong.
2: And they had
4: so how do you not know where your dog is?
2: Well, it was Anzac Day and they appeared that they might have been young stoners. I'll play the owner. Like, they may have been out for a while, for a day or so, the blokes.
4: It's like you with your setup on Morton Island. You go over there, you lose track of your dog sometimes because...
2: Sometimes. Yeah. Not me, but...
4: it's for pay.
2: So they had to get an abseiler in there when they finally spotted. A guy was flying his drone around and said, why is that dog on the outside of the rail, the balustrading? And he's told them, and they're going, shit, we've been looking for that dog for 2 days. So they finally get an abseiler down from the top.
3: The moment arrives. Elby in safe hands takes one last look as the celebration begins down below.
2: There were people gathered cheering because they were all looking for Elby.
4: It was like Origin. How big was the crowd?
2: There was 100 people down below who'd all been looking because of these young, you know, good-looking young blokes who owned the dog. I don't know what their story was. But you tell me, this is why I thought maybe they were stoners. What did they do with the dog?
5: They got him inside and he's drunk a heap of water. They gave him a shower and I'm sure he'll be off to the vet. And
2: who gives the dog a shower?
4: Well, this might come as a surprise to you, Greg, but some people wash their dogs. I know Ted is an outdoor dog and there's basically a dingo now. Some people look after them. They even clip their nails.
2: No, they said, oh, I've got a Kelpie. You don't have to wash Kelpies.
4: Who said they?
2: 133353, how long did your dog go missing? Because, now here's why I thought, you listen to this bloke. He's the one who couldn't find his dog and the dog was at his apartment 2 days.
6: I was over the moon, you know. I didn't know if I was gonna see her again, so very happy.
2: What do you reckon? You with me? Anyway, I'll give you one last call. Here he is.
6: We look around the entire apartment, check everywhere, every small little spot. There's nothing, so we start thinking the worst possible thing. Maybe she fell off the balcony and I don't even. My heart was racing.
4: Terrible. It was racing for another reason there, brother. You might have gone to a macro dose.
2: All right. This isn't about him. It isn't about Elby. It's about your dog. Because you hear stories of dogs, we lost him for 10 months and he just wandered in. Glenn from Shaler Park, how long was your dog missing for, mate?
7: Happy birthday, Marty.
2: Marty? Or Barnsley, you mean?
4: Is this another case? Has Glenn been a DY with these kids? Was he trying to do a happy birthday, Barnsley?
2: Yeah, don't forget to feed the dog. What was that all about? Can we go to Lisa from Bean Lane?
4: It's Barnsley's 70th for people who don't know.
2: Happy birthday! Okay, Lisa.
4: Glenn's had a man.
8: Going.
2: Lisa from Bean Lane, are you with us?
8: Yes, I'm with you.
2: How long did your dog... What's the story with your dog?
8: Well, we used to have a dog growing up. His name was Fritz. And he used to follow all the kids to school every morning, up to the local school.
2: Yeah.
8: And then he used to come back home. And then of an afternoon, he'd walk back up and walk back home, walk all the local neighbourhood kids all the way back to the house.
2: That's good.
8: And that was back when, like, you used to get your bread and milk delivered to you, you know, on your steps. And he used to go up the road to a couple of neighbours up the road.
2: A lot of people want to know, what breed was Fritz?
8: He was a bitzer. He was a bit of a Kelpie and a bit of this and a bit of that.
2: He was a mongrel. That's when there were no fences and dogs were indiscriminate rooting, etc. Yes.
4: Hang on, watch the rooting at 7:59, mate.
2: That's all right.
4: Ask your parents if you're in the car with mum and dad. Now, Lisa, we said how long did your dog go missing for and how did it get reclaimed? Did Fritz go missing at some stage?
8: Well, one day he walked the kids to school after ripping all the people's bread that was on their door and smashing their bottles of milk.
2: Fritz. Yeah.
4: Oh, she's dropped out.
2: Well, what happened?
4: She's dropped out.
2: Well, we'll never know what happened to Fritz. Did you find Fritz?
4: Well, she's not there to answer the question.
2: What is going on with this show?
4: How about Glenn, who said happy birthday, Marty?
2: Did he mean to wish Barnsley happy birthday?
4: And then Lisa told us a story about
2: didn't
4: Fritz,
2: have an ending.
4: Who didn't actually go missing.
2: All right, well, keep an eye out for Fritz.
4: Oh, wow. So, okay, the boys have just chatted through. Fritz has been missing for 45 years. I think we can let Fritz
2: Can we go to the traffic? That's far more important.
4: Let's pretend this never happened. Yeah. The whole show, yeah, the last 5 years.
2: Put it behind.
4: Blank it from your memory.
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16: Matty's been telling us all morning in the news about the attempted assassination attempt on Trump at the Foreign Correspondents' Dinner.
17: Third one.
18: Do we know that?
19: The third.
17: It was a golf course one.
18: Oh, yeah, the golf course
17: there
18: one.
17: There was the one where we got hit
18: crazy
17: in the ear.
18: Yeah.
17: And now this one.
16: And this one.
18: Do we know that the gunman was there particularly for Donald Trump?
16: Yeah, he had a, he'd sent it 10 minutes before he burst through the security. He sent a 1,054-word text to his loved ones, they're saying.
17: Manifesto.
16: Going, I'm
17: it's
16: on
17: always
16: here.
17: A, if it, manifest, it, the yeah. only only time you hear manifesto is when it's an assassination attempt.
16: Right. And he'd already described security looks lax. I'm having a red hot go here. 31-year-old guy.
18: Was staying in the building.
16: He must have booked a hotel room. Yeah. And that gave him permission to lurk.
18: Be around.
16: And he'd analyse their security. And then.

0: And if you get to see it, I don't know if you haven't seen it yet, he is quick and he's got good low body height. Both of those things are good in football because you don't want to be too upright. But he took off. He was just like a blur.
1: Roadrunner. You know, Meat Meat, he was low and like a blur on the security camera.
2: I did see some footage of it and people were scurrying everywhere. You know, everyone, every man in it for himself in those situations, right? It's only Donald Trump's team that jump into action for him, but everyone else is like, you're on your own. But Erica Kirk, of course, whose husband Charlie Kirk was assassinated just recently. There. Very triggered for her. She was very distressed. And she's like, I just want to go home. And she's been seen to be ushered out of there.
0: All right. There were people in, rich people in dinner suits cowering on the ground. It was incredible, and as Trump said,
3: and that was very unexpected. So nobody told me this was such a dangerous profession.
1: Well, four of them have been killed before.
2: Most assassinated attempted president. Is it the most dramatic president? Surely that, you know, no more action ever than him.
1: Why is it not expected in a country with 500 million guns? I think you did expect it with all the metal detectors and security everywhere. Mm. You're expecting something to go down.
0: That's right. Well, he is becoming. He sounds almost flippant.
3: I thought it was a tray going down. You know, I've heard that many times, and it was pretty loud noise. I was watching to see what was happening. Probably should have gone down even faster.
2: He did stay up for quite a while, I noticed. Him and Melania are both kind of looking to see what was going on. It wasn't until, I think, the second lot of loud noise happened that then they ducked for cover and were shielded.
0: All right, so this guy, he had maybe too many weapons on him.
2: What do you mean too many?
0: Well,
1: what are
0: really
1: you doing? You're giving assassination advice now, are you?
0: I'm just saying, if you're going to have a crack, just carry one weapon. Listen to this guy.
4: The suspect was carrying a shotgun, a handgun, and multiple knives.
1: Oh. What are you going to do with a shotgun, mate? How close are you going to get?
0: Yeah, that's right, a shotty. Anyway, let's not focus
2: multiple
0: on that.
2: Multiple knives, too. Bring a knife to a gunfight. No. Isn't that what they say?
0: Well, he didn't know what sort of fight he was going to be involved in.
1: Just don't go to a gunfight, all right? There's your advice.
2: Or a knife fight.
1: Yeah, never go to a gunfight.
0: Don't try to assassinate the president because he'll just call you this.
3: My impression is he was a lone wolf, whack job.
0: Lone wolf, whack job. Trump wins that, clearly. The King Charles, is about to leave London right now to go and visit the president. It's in the lowest ever relations between, because Trump doesn't. Yeah, because they said, what? Because they said, we'll send you an aircraft carrier. And Trump looked at it and said, that's a toy that belongs in the bath. Yeah. So he sort of said, you haven't helped us at all. The king's about to go over there and get involved in this. And if I know Trump on the last one, it just missed his ear. Have you seen King Charles's ears? They're quite a target, that's all.
5: Triple M Breakfast.
0: I know it's boring, but the budget's getting handed down on May 12th and there's a fair few problems going on in Australia at the moment. So there's a lot of programs that are presently being funded that aren't going to be funded anymore. And I bring this to your attention. You didn't think I was going to talk about feral pigs this morning, did you?
1: If we're going to do this on Triple M, I want it to be feral pigs.
5: Triple M's political analysis.
0: Yeah, that'll do, because we don't have a feral pig network one there, do you? No, I don't think so. So the federal government's going to axe funding for programs to tackle the feral pig problem.
2: Oh.
0: And all the farmers and anyone who's been out west will understand it is one of the worst things. These blokes,
2: don't they just shoot their own?
0: They do, but there's professional pig shooters out there as well. You can't. All right, can I tell you something? You have to kill 70% of all pigs every year, otherwise they get out of control. If you're not killing that many every year, they keep growing. And right now, have I mentioned feral pigs, as of this year, now outnumber Australian humans. Ooh. Okay, for the first time in history, feral pigs are outnumbering humans here in Australia. Wow. If you start with 100 pigs, in 10 years, you'll end up with 30,000. They breed like rabbits, and they destroy the pastures on which our cattle and everything, sheep and everything else grow.
2: Well, they breed now like feral pigs.
1: I think rabbits breed like pigs. Speaking of, how many rabbits do we have?
0: Heaps. Can somebody someone look that up?
2: You asked me to look up pigeons.
0: How many pigeons in Australia?
2: They can't give a specific amount.
0: Why not?
2: They just say that the population includes over 30 native species and large fluctuating numbers of introduced feral pigeons.
0: All right. Well, I've just told you the equation is that pigs have just started outnumbering humans
1: in
0: Australia.
1: 30 million pigs?
0: 30 million. I want you on our burner phone, 0484 10 1045. What other species, what other animal species do you reckon outnumber Australians? And if you say camels, don't even waste your time.
1: No, I thought that would be up there because we have a lot of camels here, I know that. More than
0: chickens?
1: Egypt. More than Egypt and Saudi Arabia.
2: What about this? You just asked me to look up the feral pig population.

0: population. Yeah. It's like, you know,
1: no,
0: when
1: we
0: you
1: didn't
0: get,
1: ask about the feral pig population.
0: We got that one. What did you ask? Oh, rabbits.
1: Oh,
0: right.
1: Could you pay attention? If you're going to be my PA.
0: Too many animals.
1: Haven't you got something there from Bob Catter about shooting the bastards?
2: Yeah. When two pig hunters are fined $9,032 for shooting pigs, I mean, we have a serious problem.
1: We do have a serious problem.
0: Why would they fine that?
2: No,
1: they're probably in someone's backyard.
0: Don't we want to shoot feral pigs?
3: Yeah, isn't that
1: the whole thing? Well, that's what I'd like to see. Yeah. Now, listen, just go through the numbers. I did ask what other animals outnumber humans. Kangaroos, 50 million. Cattle, 30 million. Sheep, 150 million in Australia.
0: Holy.
3: Wow.
0: Camels? We've got a few camels here, don't we?
1: No, there wasn't many.
3: More than Saudi Arabia and Egypt, but there's still not that many.
1: 2 million.
3: What?
1: 2 million deer.
3: Names.
1: What is that?
3: How many did you say? How many emus?
1: I don't know how many emus. Yeah. DR, two, yeah. 2 million.
2: I want their names.
1: Oh. What are the Graham and Alison? I don't know.
4: Triple M Breakfast with Marto, Margo and Dan. Brisbane has.
1: Well, I told you Friday I was hosting two up at the races at Eagle Farm on Saturday. We did our solemn remembering of all the Anzacs and all the Australian troops on Saturday. It was lovely early. And then the girl who rang me from the race and said, would you like to host two up? She never did her due diligence and said, have you ever done anything with two up before in your life? And I would have told her at the old casino I was pissed one night and played.
0: Well, we asked Stephen Day, the president of the RSL.
1: How it started.
0: And he said, well, they were all standing around bored and there was just a game that they played to keep each other
1: didn't
0: occupied.
1: Didn't have phones to look at, so they just started crossing coins. And I think they bet with cigarettes. I actually did my research. Yeah. They bet with cigarettes during the wars. But I'll tell you what, cost of living crisis. So I've got the two up thing and the coins. I'm ready to go.
3: The kip, right?
1: Listen, there's two up. This is at the races on Saturday. People streaming in. There is not really a cost of living crisis.
0: No. We have a cost of spending crisis that we need to rein in.
1: There are a lot of young men who had lots of money. This was just a thing. I wasn't holding the money. I was just running the operation while they were doing side betting against it. I got 20. It started with 10s and 20s. By the end of the afternoon, after they'd had a bit of
0: liquid courage.
1: Yes. I didn't realise there were that many $100 notes in our economy.
0: In rotation still.
1: Blokes just kept pulling
0: green
1: them out.
0: Ones.
1: I saw blokes.
5: What's gambling really costing you?
1: I know. So
0: it's costing you a good time. You're having a lot of fun.
1: 60 metres away, there was races going on, and there were races
3: different
1: from Flemington,
3: kind of
1: Orfordville. They were racing from Randwick. They were able to lose money on that, and then they'd come out and try to lose or win some more money.
0: Are you saying there's money in gambling still?
1: Are you saying that tradesmen have got a lot of cash.
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6: What's your favourite Glenn Robbins character? Yeah. Is it Kelday Knight or is it Russell Coit?
5: I think it's Coit for me. In fact, Coit. On the other side of this, we're going to have Glenn Robbins. We might ask him his favourite Glenn Robbins character. Maybe it's him playing himself on Celebrity Intervention with Mick Malloy. Great show. It's like This Is Your Life meets Celebrity Roast. Carrie Bickmore was on the first episode last week. Have a listen.
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5: What a great idea for a show, Glenny. Well done, mate. You're proud? 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It's come together well.
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6: Yes, when your mum looks like that, you probably want to have a look at her in the bikini. 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
5: 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Hey, Glenny, what is your favourite Glenn Robbins character? Let's get that away off the top.
9: Oh, look, that's a very hard question because it's all just different sides of me. It's, you know, and because I am Russell Coit, seriously. Or if I want to do a scene as Russell Coit, I just because I'm not a great handyman. I'm not great at that sort of stuff. So I just have to try and get it right, and I just get it wrong.
5: Method acting.
9: And that, it's, you know, it's an art form, I know, but so I love Cal. I love working with the girls on Kath and Kim. I love Uncle Arthur. And I'm lucky, and I'm a bit like you guys. I mean, I like talking about my own stuff as well on the radio. So they're all my happy family that I fall into occasionally, and you know, sometimes the characters do jump up in the bedroom sometimes, you know. Sometimes, you know.
6: Hello. Would you like a bit of Uncle Arthur?
10: Keeps your wife guessing who she's going to get tonight.
5: Yeah. Exactly. Russell Coit, all right. What's that rustling? Who's on tonight?
10: Yeah, new show. Those who haven't yet had a chance to watch it, Celebrity Intervention, just by the title of the name, I assume you bring in celebrities, Australian, and you intervene and embarrass them. It's essentially a roast, yeah, Glenn Robbins? You highlight some of their
9: piss-poor
10: work and you give them shit for it.
9: Yeah, it's basically that. Roast, This Is Your Life. And basically, would you want to see Guy Sebastian interview

0: heartfelt, or do you want to see him smacked around?
1: Yes,
0: and you want to see him smacked around. Yes. So tonight it's Sam Pang, and we've got researchers who do deep dives on all these people. They walk through the door, and it's packed down. Bring it on! Anything can happen. So you're exactly right. It really is. It's overdue. These people have had it too good for too long. They deserve a slap.
2: Is there much planned? Because I see you've got Lawrence Mooney, and after working with him on radio for 3 years, do you have to guide him at all?
3: Is that
1: pre-recorded, that episode?
3: Keep him out of the green room before the show. Yeah. It could get very messy.
1: Keep him out of the disabled toilets.
0: I'm a big Lawrence Mooney. We go back a long way, and to be in the safe hands of Lawrence Mooney is an absolute joy. And, he and I get on so well. If it gets off the rails, look... I love getting off the rails. I love going sideways. Yeah.
3: Better to be off.
2: Not as much as he does, but anyway.
3: Glennie, if you ever do one of Lawrence, Marto is the reason... Lawrence is the reason Marto is banned from Uber. Gave him some very poor advice once upon a time on how to get a trip refunded to...
1: Accused
3: the driver of something. So if Lawrence is on the receiving end, that could be a 15-hour episode, though, Glenn.
0: Well, don't be surprised. I think it will come around that people like Lawrence, and they're talking me doing it. They're talking Mick Malloy doing it. So don't worry. All those people who have been
1: The tables
0: so
1: will turn.
0: You will get the call. Yeah. You'll get the call if Lawrence comes on.
3: Glennie, we love having you on, mate. Celebrity Intervention tonight, 7:30 on 7.
2: Did you see what it rated last week?
3: I did very well. Keep up the good work, Glenn. We love you, mate.
0: Thanks, guys.
4: Triple M Breakfast.
1: Hey, guys, you've been talking very heavily around the bugling that happened over the weekend. I don't know if you've got any there, Dan, but of course...
2: That's a trumpet.
1: That was Marto at the two up at the races on Friday afternoon. But across the weekend of footy in the NRL, we saw...
2: too much bugling.
1: The last post being played out. And it was beautiful. It is a goosebump moment.
3: Really beautiful, isn't it? But it does, after about 12 of them,
2: But it should only happen. The thing is, we started hearing it on Thursday night and Friday night. It should only happen on the day, on Anzac Day. But rugby league and AFL teams have made it a huge thing. Oh, look at us. Anyway.
3: You know what the thing was, Margo? Because I only went to one game of footy, went to the Lions yesterday. I was grateful that it did happen there.
1: Because you got to see it.
3: But if you're watching them all on TV,
2: can
3: they not put it as part of the telecast, maybe?
1: Well, I want to talk about I watched the Dolphins-Warriors game, of course.
2: How
1: good were the Dolphins?
2: I thought they were going to do it.
1: 2 points. They've been so unlucky the last 2 weeks. One point last week, 2 points this week. Hopefully this week against the Storm, they'll get
2: Unless the Storm sack Bellamy today and get a new coach, and then it would always...
3: Which didn't happen for the Dragons, did it? They got 50.
2: That bad.
3: 50 put
1: Dean
3: on.
1: Dean Young, yeah. Pooey. Oh, well. But no, I loved in the post-match conference, they all talked about, how honourable it is to be able to play on Anzac Day, it being such a special moment. And they really acknowledged that. And, of course, Australia and New Zealand, Anzacs, both acknowledged. And in New Zealand, they did it a little bit differently, obviously. To hear in Australia, and they of course sing the New Zealand national anthem over there instead of the Australian. And as an Australian, you can still really appreciate that. And Andrew Webster, the coach of the New Zealand Warriors, is an Aussie, and he acknowledged that.
5: Well, I'm Australian, and that New Zealand national anthem was unbelievable. Yeah, I had goosebumps. To be out there and experience that was amazing.
1: It was really amazing, and
2: Navy Day national anthem.
3: God defend
1: New Zealand.
2: Defend New Zealand.
1: And they sing it in both languages, which I think is really beautiful Maori, as well. My kids have learned bits of it at school. They have to learn it in the lead up to Anzac Day. They encourage it, which is really nice. But it's such a beautiful national anthem, and ours almost pales in comparison. If you were to rank the
3: I love this country,
1: national anthems. I don't know if I'm speaking, out of school, but it feels like nobody sings our national anthem. They're too scared to sing it really proudly or too scared to wave our flag.
2: We didn't get it until, I reckon it was 1984 or 1985 is when they brought it in.
1: Yeah.
3: Yeah, there's all these people going, my granddad died for this anthem, you can't change it. No, he died for God Save the King or God Save the Queen.
2: I played my first test at the Sydney Football Stadium. First time I was in for Australia. And it was so new, they had to put the words on the scoreboard.
3: See, the Americans love to add a bit of mayo to their anthem. Here's Fergie. Make it about yourself. who can sing along with that?
2: So that means she's still going. Yeah.
3: Still got 20 seconds left.
2: Remember when you bet on Super Bowl, you can bet whether it's going to go over or under 2 minutes, depending on the artist. Oh, sorry.
3: It's still got 12 seconds left. She's going to drag this out.
1: I think she wanted to hit every note in the octave.
3: Yeah, unlike Roseanne Barr. Or actually, she did hit every note, just not in the right order. She's getting booed.
1: Turn that down.
3: Yeah, that's a frying pan as well.
2: But who decided she might be able to sing?
1: Oh, I don't know. She must have been a thing at the time. There was an Australian Idol winner that won it, that sang it last year. I think it was at the State of Origin. And he did like an acoustic version of it. So he played his guitar.
2: Oh.
1: He was a country music singer, played it with his guitar and sang it. But it's one of those ones where they change it up.
3: Like the Americans.
1: They make it themselves.
2: Oh, no,
1: and then nobody
2: no.
1: in the audience can sing along to it, which is the whole
3: radio
1: point.
3: Would have hated that. You got to keep it the same every time.
2: Alan wouldn't have liked
4: it. Oh, this f***ing dust in this studio.
3: How about this Argentinian one time over in Argentina, rugby as well, Marto. Mm. He had the tune nailed, but he forgot to bring his piece of paper with the words.
2: What do you mean?
3: Tell me if you can hear the moment here where he realises he's in a bit of strife because...

0: They're laughing, they're looking at each other.
1: That will actually keep everyone happy because, you know, there's such contention around the Australian anthem and young and free, one and free. If we just don't sing any words.

0: bring it home here.
1: What?
2: Australia fair.
3: Oh, you got fair. Mate, you were just saying that the Spanish national anthem has no words. That would have been perfect for him to sing.
2: I think that's what Aussies would just, we just nod our heads.
0: Oh, you'd love to learn that at school. Hey, the French national anthem's all about Brisbane.
2: No, it's
0: not. That's what they sing in France.
2: It is about the battle for freedom in the Republic.

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1: Listener.
2: Hey, mate.
3: Guess who?
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5: Oh, hello, Friday morning, the end of another week and a big, big day. It's showdown day.
6: It is showdown day in Adelaide, yeah. And we better get up for it.
7: We better. Let's get up. We're up. We're Let's up. Go.
5: I'm Are pretty we? Sure we will.
7: I've been up all morning roasting tomatoes for our focaccias.
5: Oh. What?
7: Yeah, that's not a euphemism. That is a true story. I can't
6: You've
7: wait.
6: You've been up early cooking tomatoes
7: yeah,
6: for us.
7: Yeah, that's right. Wow. You got to roast them. Gourmet. To get that sort of nice wow. pop when you bite into them.
5: Mm.
7: Anyway, if anyone out there is hungry, make yourself a focaccia. No, they're
5: hot.
7: They're out of the oven now.
5: Oh, but when they pop, though, won't they be boiling hot?
7: No, Dits.
5: All right. No, hang on. I just want to check. Nothing worse than burning the roof
7: no,
5: of your mouth on a tomato.
7: And we've all been done dirty by a tomato toastie, you know, yeah. when we think
5: yeah.
7: it's fine.
5: Definitely. Yeah. Yeah. Yeah, celebrating our 3,000th show. We're going to have another moment later on this morning.
7: Yeah, more classic moments just like this.
5: That's right. Exactly. This is gold.
7: Yeah,
5: this is
7: one of the better
8: 11.
7: Ones. Yeah.
8: In 15 years.
5: People often say to me, I cannot believe how often people say, do you write your whole show?
7: No.
5: Well, there's evidence that
7: I
5: we
7: know.
5: Don't know.
7: Yeah,
5: we absolutely yeah.
7: know. Listening to that, it may shock you guys. We don't plan anything we
5: no,
7: say.
5: No.
8: Except the top five. That's
7: well,
8: planned and written.
7: We don't do
8: and
7: it,
8: recorded.
7: Though.
5: Nothing to do with us.
8: That's right.
7: Probably only thing worth listening to.
8: What about
7: to
8: the rumour mill? Planned? No.
5: No. On the run.
8: Battle
5: no.
8: of the Sexes?
7: Not a
8: Showdown
7: clue.
8: Edition?
7: No.
5: It's no.
8: planned
5: no.
8: that we give Showdown tickets.
5: Yeah, but
8: out.
5: We get to see the question as they arrive at
7: Dits
5: the segment.
7: Dits has got a segment season, coming up.
8: Because she writes some Dits.
7: Sometimes,
5: oh, yeah.
7: if
5: Sometimes.
7: The boys don't know how to ask girl questions.
5: Yeah.
7: You've got a sleep hack thing coming up.
5: Yeah.
7: And the way Dits does his prep is he does a small – I think you speak in hieroglyphics or something, Dits, because you just have on your newspaper, you just do a tiny little word or a symbol, and then you'll just get a whole breakout. It's like that's your little code.
8: That's his own
5: you want
8: work.
5: More prep, do you?
7: Yeah, I want to know how you do it.
5: Do you want more prep?
7: No. Oh. I want to know how you do it right down the time. You just write sleep hack. And then that's all you've written. And then you can talk for 10 minutes. It's crazy.
5: Sorry, all right.
7: No, I love it. It's good.
9: 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It's Triple L Breakfast.
10: I've got big news.
3: Overnight news.
5: One of the saddest stories in our lifetime. The five-year-old girl that has been murdered in Alice Springs. This is just tragic, horrific. It's everything. I can't believe how sad this is.
7: It's disgraceful.
8: Well, they've caught the
5: poor
8: guy now.
5: Little five-year-old girl.
7: Yeah.
8: He's in hospital. The vigilante group have been bashed
5: yeah,
8: him.
5: Yeah, went and got him, and he's in hospital because he's in a bad way. They're writing outside the hospital. The locals want to try and get at him. But, Loz, I can't get the images out of my head of what it must. How frightened that poor little girl must have been with a strange man.
7: I know.
5: It's just awful.
7: That is just – it is just the bottom of the bottom scum of the earth behaviour. And, you know, there is no such thing really as justice when it doesn't really matter what
5: you do to
7: this guy.
5: Poor little girl. I just can't believe it.
8: Have you seen the shots of where they're living?
5: Yeah.
8: And apparently they've taken a lot of media through the area yesterday just to show Australia where – Some Aboriginal kids are living in the conditions that they're living in at the moment. It's
5: squalid.
7: They
8: graphic.
7: Deserve so much better, and they, you know, it's good that this is getting media attention because sometimes these things don't spark up as much attention as things happening with other kids around the country. And this is, it's just so tragic. And she's such a sweetheart. I'm just so sorry.
5: Yeah,
7: it's awful.
5: Yeah. Moving on to a local story. Which pales into insignificance, it really does, but it's on our doorstep. North Adelaide Golf Course, what is happening now? Peter Malinauskas having to justify the ongoing investment.
11: The works have already started, so it's not as simple as just turning it off and turning on again.
5: Talking about the fact that LIV Golf may not go ahead, they're saying the funding's been pulled by the Saudis, so if there's no LIV Golf, people are saying, well, Mally, why are you still going to fix up the North Adelaide Golf Course? But there were times going... times in the past where he said, no, the two aren't necessarily related. I still want to have a world-class golf course on our doorstep.
8: That's
5: how it started.
8: Yeah, that,

0: Was it one of those things where it's like, we think we're hosting Christmas this year, so we're going to get the pool done, and then you can't host Christmas anymore. Yeah. So, but it's like, that's all right, we still get the pool.
1: Yeah.
0: Or is it like, bloody hell, why'd we get the pool done?
2: Moving forward, like things like gathering, would a world-class golf course on the doorstep of our city bring in a lot of interstate international guests?
0: That say, course,
2: hey, that golf course in Adelaide's
3: There's
2: amazing.
3: No way in the world it would have been renovated without Liv. There's golf tourism's big 365 days of the year. That was one of the things of doing it up anyway. So it's nice to have, but there's lots of other things that would have happened.
2: Yeah, that's right.
0: Yeah.
2: Right now there'll be people saying, stop it, please don't go ahead with it and don't wait, you know, spend the money. So let's see what happens.
3: He's in a sticky situation, Pete, but he might have to push on and maybe do a different version. Who knows? Maybe it might not be quite as good, but we'll wait and see. There's tributes out now for the death of the two pilots out at Parafield yesterday. Yesterday, one of the lads who's been a pilot for 10 years, Robert Hoyle, his nickname's Goose. They reckon he's a great fella. They still don't know what happened in terms of the takeoff and why it crashed. But, yeah, there's a lot of tributes out for them. Yesterday, there's 4,000 flights a week out at Parafield in terms of training.
2: Yeah,
3: that's a lot of flights. That's a couple of 100,000 flights a year. Mm. And I think my research is right. I did Google how many deaths have been out there. There's been no other ones in training. There's been another one that's on the tarmac for a commercial thing that wasn't anything to do with training. But that's a hell of a lot of flights. But there was questions starting to come out yesterday. Should we be having a pilot training facility in the middle of suburbs? Is it... You know, because probably when that was made, I presume there was a lot of space around.
2: Yeah, you're right. Yeah.
3: So could you move it 20 k's north or 20 k's east away from where all the residents are?
0: It's still statistically like the safest way to travel flying. It's just when it goes wrong, it's so major. Awful. And I just, the student who was with him and their family and
3: the bloke
0: and the
3: that
0: guy.
3: Where it got hit, he's got 90% of his body burnt as well. So, that's probably nearly the best result.
0: Yeah.
3: Really, if you think of where he could have landed.
2: Yeah.
3: Around it.
2: So. Yeah. That's right. Funny incident at the footy last night.
3: Yeah, it was an amazing game of footy, one of the best games of footy for the year. Collingwood and Hawthorne put on a great show, but when it's tight and tough, the trainers have got to get out there and run some water and check on the players, and a Hawthorne trainer had a very bad moment.
4: He's done some great things tonight, dances around his opponent, and out to Schultz.
5: Trainer's down, and Hawthorne is down. Hopefully all is okay. Doesn't look good.
6: It would look weird getting a trainer to a trainer.
3: Yes, the trainer had to go to the trainer because the trainer took a tumble.
2: No.
3: And when he got up, he went down again and his leg hyperextended. It looked like he'd done his knee, the trainer. Yeah. And
0: painful, poor
3: my mother. Kids were laughing their guts out. And I ended up telling them off. I felt sorry for the trainer because I know what trainers are like. They are ripping blokes. They're not always fit. They're not always athletic. But they would die.
2: And they
3: for the
2: do
3: club.
2: A huge job,
3: absolutely die for the club. And I felt horrendous. And I actually feel bad at telling the kids off for laughing at the trainer
0: But I do that too. I do this thing where if someone falls over, I laugh immediately. And then I have this instant surge of guilt.
2: Yep.
0: Like, I feel terrible. And you go, oh, don't laugh, that's awful. And then you laugh again, and then you go, no, that's terrible. So I swing between.
2: Crows fans will remember a big incident that involved Tony McGuinness one day.
3: Tony McGuinness and our head trainer, Gary Googe.
2: Who was a big man.
3: Passed away, rest in peace. He's a great fellow, Gary Googe. But he got in the way of Tony McGuinness one day, and Tony probably didn't do the right thing.
2: Didn't react that well, did he?
3: Basically shirt-fronted him and cracked it at Googe. But needless to say, Tony McGuinness copped a bit of ribbing from us, and the head trainer never let it get away from him towards the end. So, anyway, it was a bit of a funny night at the footy last night. Hopefully that's a sign of things to come.
2: And just before we move on, and I'm not making this up, it's true, it's World Savvy Bee Day.
0: Oh, you are kidding.
2: It's World Savvy Bee Day.
3: Oh,
2: there you go.
3: Get
2: so I might have a Savvy Bee today just to celebrate the occasion.
0: I love a crisp. I want my Sauvignon Blanc to taste almost like lawnmower juice. I want it so green and grassy.
2: I agree. Capsicum.
0: Yum.
2: Yeah.
0: Yum.
7: Someone keep an eye on Dits today.
2: Paracomb Savvy Bee today.
3: Triple M rocks footy with Dits tonight.
2: I will never, ever, ever give up in my quest for the perfect night's sleep. It's ongoing. I'm still struggling. But I've read something this morning that sparked my interest. The Danes, the Danish.
0: Oh, they know
2: the
0: what
2: Scandinavians.
0: They're doing.
2: Apparently, they've been

0: doing this for a long, long time. It's the first I've heard of it. Single doonas.
1: Mm.
0: Have your own doona.
2: Single doonas.
0: On your double bed or king size bed, whatever you got, each of you have your own little doona. They've been doing this for ages, they reckon, and it works.
2: Wouldn't you get
0: because, you know, and I'm in this category, I'm so hot in bed, and yet the missus is freezing cold.
1: Freezing.
0: And you got the same doona. It doesn't work. So I kick it off, and then next minute it's back on, and then it ends up on the floor, and then you got the partner that is, you know, fidgety in their sleep. And like me, I run in my sleep. You know, things like this. That,
1: so
0: if you've got your own little separate party, you know.
1: When you move, even if you're not touching her, she can feel the doona moving on top
0: of
1: her. And that's really irritating.
0: Yeah. We've got so many different doonas, believe it or not. Yeah. I change them all the time because of the thickness.
2: What about a... like your king or queen size doona that you have, but it's separated down the middle and you have one that's 2 degrees different to the other side. I know that you might sleep on the other side of the bed and all that sort of stuff, or you could flip it and then have
1: a half and half.
2: All in one, but
1: a hot and cold doona.
0: I reckon this, mate, why don't you just get your own single doona?
2: I reckon.
0: And have it your own thickness, how you want it, kick it on and off as you want. And
1: it's not aesthetically nice to look at, so you'd have to have an on top doona. Because if you went to someone's house and they had two sleeping bags on the bed, that'd be pretty
0: weird. Who comes into your bedroom?
1: Well, my bedroom's right as you walk in the door in my house. It's the first thing you see. So, like, I want my bedroom.
2: With your door open.
1: Yeah, and if you have your bedroom door closed, it's like, what's she got in there? It's some sort of sex swing or something,
2: I feel like the two single ones will feel a bit weird at times on there.
0: No, I'm willing to
2: give
0: it a go.
2: Going back to your childhood.
0: That's all right. That's all right.
2: What about when she comes over for a cuddle?
0: What
2: happens there? Oh, you bring yours over.
3: Yeah, you put the blankets together.
0: That's it.
1: You do a horizontal. You make them horizontal. Yeah, to ask the Danes what they do when they want to have a.
2: If she happens to get on top of you, I don't know, just to check the light bulb or something like that. What's going to happen there?
0: What do you mean?
2: You can't I'd just be
0: kicking those doonas right off. I mean, either right, get rid of them.
2: Get the gold doona.
0: Just cut to the chase. We'll worry about the doonas later.
1: Without revealing too much, doona doesn't play a huge role, does it?
0: Worry about that later. Wherever that ends up in the room, go and find it later.
2: On top of the dog. Over his eyes.
1: It looks like bloody Casper running around
0: the
1: room.
0: Come on, this is all about getting a night's sleep.
1: Sure.
2: This is a good hack, too.
1: It all comes back to this, doesn't it?
4: Top five things we learnt on Rude, Dits and Loz this week.
1: Back in my day, we made our own bubbles.
4: Number five. We learnt when Dits was learning an instrument, he got more than he bargained for.
0: Now, I like to read up on the rock trivia. The biggest selling instrument in the world.
2: Recorder.
0: Wrong. Harmonica. And as you know, I did harmonica lessons at adult education here in Adelaide a couple of years ago. It turned out to be a Lonely Hearts Club. I was there to learn harmonica. Everyone said, I'm here to meet someone. It was ridiculous. All these lonely blokes and women around me hoping to get a date.
5: Okay, everyone, quiet down. In today's harmonica lesson, we're going to work on our breathing.
6: Heavy breathing.
4: Number four. Wednesday was Craig Day. We learned Greg was Craig.
2: Greg on the line.
7: My kids, I've got three girls, they all call me Craig.
1: God.
7: And all their friends call me Craig.
1: Yeah, right.
4: And what do you think the guys called him?
2: All right, Craig.
1: Craig.
2: See you, Craig.
7: All the best.
4: Then we learned what's happening in Craigmore.
2: We've got Chris from Craigmore. G'day, Chris.
8: G'day, Dan. How are you?
2: Very well, mate. What's happening in Craigmore?
8: Not a lot today. Yeah.
1: Wow.
4: Craig Moore. More like Craig Less. Number three. We learnt Dits has certain rules for what you can wear out in public.
0: Some of the people you see at the supermarket in their action wear, you think, nah, you just shouldn't have that on.
2: Oh, there you are.
0: There are lumps and bumps there that just shouldn't be.
2: Going to the gym.
0: Well, some of them look like they've never been to a gym.
2: Maybe they're starting.
0: And they're wearing that gear.
1: How are they meant to lose the weight?
0: Wear a big loose-fitting shirt.
2: Running.
1: Moo-moo's for you. Just type this number into your phone and Dits will deliver a bag of moo-moo's to your house.
4: The business is taking off.
9: Moo-moo's for you.
4: There's even a jingle.
9: His business.

0: get it on.
1: Number two. In late-breaking medical news, we learned Ditz may have gout again.
2: He's got gout!
3: Rumour confirmed.
2: There's no gout about it.
0: Unconfirmed
2: reports. You tell me you've been off the booze.
0: Unconfirmed.
2: Yeah, it's not necessarily booze.
4: Oh, what are you going to blame tomatoes?
0: Dehydration.
2: Dehydration.
0: Because I train hard. I'm training hard.
2: Give

0: Gout.
1: It does.
2: They'll be calling me Gout Gout soon. The way I move.
0: Well, you've had it twice.
2: Yeah, that's
3: right. Number one. Last Friday, we learned Loz might need a new alarm clock.
2: Hello, on this Friday morning, Roo, how are you this morning?
4: I'm good. I'm just wondering where Paracombe's finest export is.
2: I know. Loz, if you're listening, how are you this morning?
4: She was trialling a new sleep app.
2: Yeah.
3: Half an hour into the show, still no Loz.
2: Roo, Ditz and Loz here on... Well, Roo and Ditz anyway. Loz hasn't quite made it in this morning. Our producers come running in. Jazz, good morning.
5: So yesterday she came out and she said to me, I'm going to try this new app that I've found called Alarmy. And the idea of it was you have to get out of bed and take a photo of a toilet. So the alarm will stop because she reckons that she's a chronic snoozer. Anyway, we're just sitting here waiting for her to take a photo of her toilet and come in, I guess.
2: All right, do not buy Alarmy.
3: Even though Loz was sleeping through the show, we tried not to mention it too many times, like during Battle of the Sexes.
6: How you going, Root?
4: Good, you up and about today?
6: I've actually done a bit of a Loz. I'm running a bit late, though.
2: Race.
3: All right, let's not talk about that race and move on with the questions.
4: Which gender needs more sleep?
7: Carmen.
2: Yes, Carmen.
7: Males.
4: Captain Snoozer's still in bed.
8: Women generally need more sleep than men, roughly 10 to 20 minutes per night, or if you're Loz, to 20 hours per night. Yeah.
3: And we certainly didn't mention that Loz had slept in when we interviewed gold medal Olympic swimming legend Ariana Titmus.
9: Thank you. So she actually didn't wake up?
2: No, she's still waiting for it. And it's not the first time, don't worry.
9: That's something I would do, don't worry.
4: We're not going to tell her that.
3: No. Eventually, Loz woke up.
10: Morning has broken.
2: 8:28, Roo, Ditz and Loz.
4: And we found Loz.
2: Hey!
11: Good morning. I've had a mishap with an alarm that I downloaded and clearly it hasn't worked properly and it didn't go off. It was an alarm where you have to take a photo of your toilet to get out of bed.
4: Yeah, we've heard all about that. Yep. What was your plan B?
11: My plan B? There is no, there's never a plan B.
9: You'll be happy to know that I have implemented my first ever plan B in my life.
4: Why are you doing it now?
9: Because I can't go through this again. I had a shocker because I had COVID too, so I had a shocking weekend of regret and just misery. And I was going... Maybe this isn't the career for me. I just can't keep getting up this early. I just can't do it. I'm unreliable. I'm a useless piece of shit. And then I thought, you know what I could do? I could put my iPad in the hallway on the table and have it permanently plugged in with my three alarms set there.
2: Right.
9: So I have to get out of bed to turn it off because it's blaring. Mm-hmm. And it works. Because as soon as I'm up, then I have to pee.
4: An old-fashioned one as well and put in your bedroom.
9: Yeah, I did have one of those, but then the battery died and, you know, then that sort of happens.
8: There's
9: and
8: always something. There's something.
9: But this is good. This is the iPad. And then I can use the iPad to put music on and stuff. So it's actually working pretty well, but yeah. Good. Well, it's been working for 3 days. I don't know if it'll keep working.
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15: We're up to 11th up today. Up to 11
14: today. But thought of another one yesterday, which isn't part of it, but we're encouraging our listeners to vote for moments that you might have heard or liked over
15: the show. 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
14: So, Loz, going back to, Ru and I started here at Triple M. We're on in the afternoons, in the rush hour.
16: Yeah.
14: Started the sports show in the
16: afternoon.
14: Dream
16: job.
15: First ever sports show on Triple M.
14: It was.
16: Oh, you guys used to, so you go to the pub before and maybe catch up, have
14: a
16: beer?
14: No.
16: Very professional.
14: Very professional. Working. Kind of, as you're about to find out.
16: Okay.
14: So Ru came into work one day and said, we're going to win the Port Lincoln Cup. I said, oh, is that right? He said, yeah. He said, I've just bought a horse. I want you to have a share of it. And in a couple of months' time, we'll win the Port Lincoln Cup.
16: And just conversations I'd never been interested in.
14: And of course, I said, you're kidding, you're dreaming. Mm. Well, funny thing is, we did. Anyway, so Ru says, well, so what we need to do, we have to go to the Port Lincoln Cup. I said, well, what about the show? He said, no, we'll do the show from there.
16: Yeah.
14: Oh, okay. So it all sounds good so far. But when we get there on the day and our horse all of a sudden, it is a chance. I'm going, hell, we could actually win the cup.
15: Mm.
14: So we're there all day at the races. And Ru, being the leader of the duo, says, well, I'm not that keen to do the rush hour this afternoon because we're going to be at the races all day.
16: Right.
14: And he owned the Lincoln Hotel at the time. So it's big, huge, huge day at the races and then kick on afterwards at the Lincoln. So we pre-record. I'm giving away a bit here of what goes on behind the scenes.
15: This is when we're unprofessional.
14: This is when we're just starting out.
15: Just new in the industry.
14: We're raw rookies. Anyway, I said, well, how are we going to do this? You know, because what happens if, for example, we win the cup or something, you know?
16: Mm.
14: So he came up with the idea and I just followed along. You know, I was being blindly led by the leader.
16: He made me do it, mum.
14: Yeah. Anyway, so we record everything else. We've got interviews with footballers and cricketers, and we do all that's easy enough. Put them in the can.
16: It's just an Arvo show. Nobody.
14: But then
16: cares.
14: What we do is we record 10 different scenarios of the race. So the intro of the show that afternoon, I said to Russo, what

0: If we win the race, so we record. We've won. Hastine was the name. Oh. Hastine won the Port Lincoln Cup. We're that excited. How good was that today? Rue at the races, and then we record. Oh, the horse came last. What? Yeah, it was a terrible day at the race.
1: No, it's run a place. Yeah,
0: and then I said to Rue, "What if the horse? You know, what if the jockey falls off? What if the gates don't open and it never starts?" So we recorded, I think, 12 different intros to our sports show in the afternoon. What if it's a dead heat?
1: Attention.
0: Would
1: to
0: you
1: detail.
0: Believe it was a dead heat today at the Port Lincoln Cup? I can't believe it. First ever. And then what if it runs second?
2: And
0: what if it runs third?
2: Had diarrhea. Yeah.
0: What if the horse falls? So we've
2: it's
0: recorded.
2: Been hit by lightning.
0: We've recorded. Don't worry. We covered every possibility. And then when the race had been run and won, we ring Vinny back here at Triple and go, right, play the one where we win.
2: Right, yeah.
0: Job done. There's our show in the
1: can. Do you want me to tell the next part of the story?
0: Which is?
1: We had a massive night after we won. Ditz lost the Lincoln Cup, the actual cup.
2: He physically lost the cup.
0: Yeah, it went missing.
2: How do you lose a cup big?
1: And
2: that's
1: not the only thing he lost.
2: What?
1: He lost his voice.
2: Oh, no.
0: Oh, yeah.
1: Lost his voice. And that's not the only thing he lost.
0: No.
1: And he lost his job at Channel 7.
0: Oh, I came back from Port Lincoln a little worse for wear. And I couldn't talk on air that night.
2: They fired you because you couldn't talk.
0: Oh, that was
1: last straw.
0: That was the last straw.
1: Straw that broke our horses.
2: Would you believe it? They fired me for having surely that can't be it.
1: So don't go into the Lincoln Cup with us.
0: No.
2: No, well,
0: but funnily enough, I went back the next year again.
2: Wow.
1: And won again.
0: And we won. We went back to back.
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1: Well, we got a rumour on the text line this morning, an anonymous rumour. Rumour has it that the NRL are keen to have an Adelaide club play in their league again.
0: National Rugby League.
1: Yep. So there are concerns about sustainability and corporate backing and things like that, but they would like an Adelaide team in their competition by 2030, but they need to get their act together pretty quickly, apparently. So
0: do you know Perth start next season? Perth are joining the NRL. Mm. Perth Bears, they're called.
1: Oh, really?
0: Yeah. So they're a new club, new franchise.
1: Who were the Western Reds? Was that a different? That was rugby union.
0: That was union.
1: Okay.
0: Yeah.
1: What about the Papua New Guinea side?
0: Yep, that starts next season, I believe.
1: So they're expanding, are they?
0: Yeah, they are.
1: Wow.
0: Yep.
1: Okay, so this is not the wouldn't be the first time. I mean, there was an Adelaide Rams. That was in the Super League. Though,
0: Super League, Adelaide Rams.
5: The Adelaide Rams will be the 10th team in the Australasian Super League Premiership.
6: Adelaide Oval was chosen as their home with a training facility in the northeastern suburbs. St George great Rod Reddy was recruited as coach with the team set to debut in 1996.
0: Yes, yeah, so they were around for a couple of years, weren't they?
1: Yeah, and that didn't quite work. But anyway, that is the rumour that we may have a club.
0: I think it makes sense. I mean, from the NRL's point of view, they want to be national. AFL's clearly national.
1: But no one follows the NRL here, do they? Or very few.
0: I think
1: few.
0: They do.
1: Very few.
0: They've played games for premiership points at the Adelaide Oval and had pretty good crowds. It won't rival Crows crowds.
1: No, I'm not saying that, but is it financially viable?
0: Well, remains to be seen. They'd prop it up, you'd think, for a while. Let's say if they got 20,000 people at the Oval. Is it worth doing? Or 15?
1: I don't reckon they'd get that every week.
0: You don't?
1: No chance. I wouldn't have thought. I wouldn't have thought we'd have anywhere near that. Port do struggle to get low 30s. I don't think they're going to get 20. What does soccer get? What does Adelaide United get?
0: 10, 11.
3: Yeah.
1: You reckon they get that many?
3: Yeah, the Cooper Stadium packs out, and that's about the capacity there.
1: All right, well, watch this space, see what happens.
4: Triple M Breakfast with Rue, Ditz and Loz.
1: Sometimes you just stumble across things and you go, how the hell does that happen?
2: Mm.
1: And quite often when we finish our show, we do our bits and pieces after the show and we have our meetings and then we wander out and we run into

0: lead singer and superstar Dave Gleason. And we had a bit of a chat to Gleaso, and we cover a few topics, sport, music, you know, what's going on in his life. And he's got something a little bit funny to tell us today. Good morning, Dave Gleason.
1: G'day, guys. How's it going?
0: We had a bit of a chat the other day after work, and you told me a bit of a rare stat.
1: Yeah, that I didn't get my license till I was 36 years old.
2: Wow.
3: Your driver's license.
1: My driver's license.
3: 36.
2: Wow.
3: What were you doing?
1: Well, before that, I was getting around on Shank's pony, 2 feet in a heartbeat, catching trains, hitchhiking, and riding me push bike.
3: You've got to be kidding.
0: Was it when you were 36? Was that the first time you were under 0.05?
1: No, because I was a singer, right? From when I left school, I just kind of, the boys would be like, "Oh, we've got a gig here, or we've got to rehearse here," and I'm like, "Yeah, well, you'll have to pick me up."
2: Yeah,
1: and if they didn't, then that one of them had to sing. So
2: you don't have any gear, so it's like, why should you have to have the car? If you've got the gear, you need to have the van. That's how it works. So you need your voice and a microphone, and you can put a, you know, Beta Shore mic in your pocket. That's fine.
1: 100%.
3: So what was the moment? At 36, you thought, nah, I've got to get my license. What happened?
1: Katie got pregnant, and I didn't want my kid delivered in the back of a cab.
2: Yeah. Yeah,
3: fair enough.
2: It'd be an Uber now, Dave.
3: So
2: times have changed.
3: Your kids go, "Here's my 36-year-old dad on P plates."
2: Yeah, but
0: I had to drive my wife when she was in labour. I remember her saying, "F and drive faster." So it would have been hard to tell the cab driver that, Gleaso. So good decision, mate. And you've still got your license now at 37 years old.
1: Still got it.
0: Yeah. Okay. Well done.
2: You feel a bit better, Dave. My mum didn't get her license till she was in her 40s.
3: Really?
2: Yeah. She had it when she was young, and she was in a bad accident. She just never drove again.
3: Wow.
2: It was like one of those things. And then she wanted all of us to go to a private school down the hill. So Dad said, "Well, you're going to have to get your P's." So she dropped us off with her P plates on, and it happens.
0: Well done, Gleaso. Well,
1: just one more thing. The fact that I didn't get my license till I was 36 didn't mean that I wasn't driving a car around.
2: Yeah.
0: Gleaso, you wouldn't have done anything naughty.
2: No. You can't lose your license if you haven't got one. That's all right.
1: Exactly.
0: You can lose your freedom, though.
2: That's true.
0: Gleaso, thanks for joining us, mate. And love hearing the show at night time every night at Triple M at 7 o'clock.
1: Good rock stuff. On.
2: My parents, Dad didn't finish high. He went through and finished his high school when he was in his 40s.
3: Wow.
2: I had a mum and her peas and my dad in high school.
0: What the hell's going on in your family?
2: Just a couple of cool young 40-year-old teen parents.
3: That's hilarious.
0: Gleaso only got his license when he was 36. He'd been catching trains and getting picked up and on his push bike and doing all those sort of things. But he ended up getting his license because his wife was pregnant.
2: Fran Drescher was in The Nanny. You know The Nanny, remember? She was 36 when the first episode aired.
0: Really?
2: Yep. So 36 years old, she got her first big break in TV. Mm. So it can happen.
0: Yeah, let's go to Largs North. G'day, Damien. How late were you at something?
4: Good morning, Rujits and Loz. I was 43 in 2013 when I got my first mortgage.
0: Well done.
3: That's probably a
0: when
3: bit later
0: 2000
3: than
0: and what?
4: 2013.
2: Yeah.
0: Okay.
3: So now that would be considered
2: now that's
3: early.
2: Normal. Yeah. In fact, I go, it's a bit young, isn't it? Locked in for life.
0: How is the house going? All right?
4: Yeah, it's still standing. It was a new development area, but it's not so new now.
0: Yep.
4: But I saved up money for an overseas trip for World Masters Games.
0: Mm-hmm. World Masters? What do you play?
4: Basketball.
0: Oh, good on you.
3: Well done.
4: But instead of going there and depressing 39, 40 degree heat, I ended up using that money towards mortgage and never been overseas since.
0: Yeah. It'll happen. Got the golden handcuffs on, mate.
3: It'll happen, mate.
0: All right, well done. Let's go to O'Sullivan's Beach. G'day, Miranda. How late were
5: Good morning.
0: You at starting something, Miranda?
5: Well, I was pretty much like Gleaso. I got my license at 35. My mum taught me to drive at 35, but I was also 38 weeks pregnant when I got my license.
2: Oh, my God.
0: Did you do a test with a policeman or?
5: No.
2: You just did a regular test?
5: No, but I'd already had one child and I'd have to bicycle her to preschool, so I couldn't do that with two, so I had to get my license.
3: Yeah, well done.
5: Wow. I love driving. Absolutely love it now.
3: Good.
0: Oh, good on you, Miranda.
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19: G'day, Chris.
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10: Yeah, coming up on May 14th, so only 2 weeks away.
11: Mm-hmm. Very excited. 3000 shows, and we're doing the big party at the district. The District, which is a great venue, and I've had some very good nights there.
12: Yeah, and we've got our top 15 moments, and we're up to moment 11, and Lockie wants to nominate one today from Meadows. G'day, Lockie.
13: G'day, Rudy. It's and Loz. How are you?
12: Very good, mate. What have you sort of enjoyed over the years on the show?
13: Joe's jokes, mate. Starting the morning off with a bit of a laugh, and, yeah, it's always good to listen to.
12: We've had some good ones over the years, haven't we?
13: Yeah, there's been some rippers. I can't name one off the top of my head, but there's been a couple of rippers.
10: That's always a good segment.
12: We've got a bit of a montage of a few of the kids' jokes. Let's have a listen.
14: Joe's joke started with Joe Rusciuto way back in 2020.
12: Joe's only 9. He wants to tell us a gag. What do you got for us, Joe?
15: Why aren't crabs good at sharing? Because they are shellfish.
12: They're shellfish.
14: He grew out of it and Rosie took over.
15: What's an elephant that doesn't matter?
12: Okay,
14: what is it?
15: An irrelevant.
12: Oh! An elephant, yeah.
14: And then Tom took over.
15: Joe went on the Dolly Parton diet.
10: Yeah.
15: It made Jolene. What did Willie Nelson say when he fell out of the truck?
10: What did Willie Nelson say when he fell out of the truck? What did he say?
15: I'm on the road again.
14: The kids of Adelaide have really embraced it.
16: Why is it so hard to solve a crime in poor Adelaide?
10: Why?
16: Because there's no gentle record.
11: No dental record.
14: 12-year-old Rowan from CBC.
17: Did you hear about the guy who covered his balls in glitter?
10: What do they teach at CBC? What's going on around there?
12: What happened?
17: Pretty nuts, eh?
12: Hey, baby. Where are you from, buddy?
18: Stansbury.
12: You talk a bit slow like a country boy,
10: favourite part of the world.
12: What does mum and dad do, Bailey?
18: They work.
10: Well, that's what they tell you anyway.
12: Yeah, exactly.
10: All right, how many jokes you got for us, Bailey?
18: One.
10: Righto, what is it?
18: What did the policeman say to his belly button?
10: What did he say?
18: You're under a vest.
10: You go to the Dow Rimple for tea sometimes?
18: Sometimes.
10: Yeah,
12: what,

0: Did your dad get stuck in the front bar every now and then?
1: Yeah.
2: Yeah.
0: All right. Well, you have to come down to Adelaide Bowl and go to the Royal Adelaide Show. How good's
2: that?
1: Yeah.
2: Righto. All right.
3: What a great story.
4: Are you in grade one yet?
1: Reception.
4: Reception.
1: Why do crows get hit by a truck?
0: Why?
2: Why?
1: Because they can only say, car, car.
5: Axel dropped this joke a few days before the Crows were about to take on Collingwood.
6: What's the opposite of a flamingo?
7: What's the opposite of a flamingo?
2: What is it?
6: A flamingo stop.
2: A flamingo stop.
0: Good boy, Axel. Good boy.
6: Thank you so much.
2: Good on you.
6: I also have one thing to say.
2: Yeah. What is it?
6: Great prize.
0: Great prize. Oh, shit. Axel, don't ever do that again. Don't listen to your mum or dad when they tell you.
1: Of course you know me because you probably met me when I was a baby.
2: What do you mean?
0: What?
1: It's Grandma Mary Jack we are.
2: Oh, you're kidding.
0: Gee, you've grown up.
1: I'm 5 3/4.
2: 5 3/4.
7: Wow.
1: What's the cow's favourite thing to go to?
2: The cow's favourite thing. What is it?
0: What?
1: To the movie.
2: Yeah.
8: Sam blew it.
2: Sam blew it. And who you got with you, Sam?
8: Rory.
2: Oh, Rory
8: blew it.
0: Both. All right.
7: Is your dad Greg blew it?
8: Yes, he is.
2: Have you got a joke, Rory?
8: Yes, I do.
2: Righto, oh, what is it?
7: Let's go.
1: What happened to the cross-eyed circumcisionist?
7: What happened to the cross-eyed circumcisionist?
2: What?
7: What?
1: He got the sack.
2: Oh, yeah. Wow.
0: Oh, we have been doing that for about 7 or 8 years.
7: Incredible.
0: I think that must make it. If Joe was 9 when he started, he's turning 16 a month or so. We've had some crackers there.
7: My cheeks hurt from smiling through that whole segment. Mm. Some of those kids are just so cute, absolute crackers.
0: Well, Lockie, that was brilliant, mate. Yeah. Thanks for nominating
2: Lockie and
0: Joe's
2: three
0: jokes.
2: Mates are coming along to our party now as well.
7: Yeah,
0: brilliant. Good
7: well
0: stuff.
7: Well deserved. It's
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2: We've got Melissa on the line, Plimpton Flyers Little Athletics Club. That's a mouthful. G'day, Melissa.
9: G'day, Roo Dips and Loz. How you going?
2: Good, Melissa. Tell us about the Plimpton Flyers. How many little athletes have you got down there?
9: Over 300 now.
2: Wow.
9: Yep,
0: that's a lot of organising.
9: A lot. 10 years ago, we only had 70, so we are over 300 and booming.
2: Good job.
0: I
2: so
0: love
2: what's
0: little athletics.
2: Yeah,
0: Melissa.
2: My kids did it, yeah. What's your involvement there, Melissa?
9: I'm a parent and a age group coordinator. I'm a proud life member of the club too, which is really exciting. Yeah. So I've been at the club for well over 15 years.
0: When do you train? What nights?
9: Sunday morning.
2: Are you kidding?
9: Oh, yeah. So
2: that's
9: our beautiful families get up nice and early.
2: Mm. Wow. All right. Now, I've Hang read here corner, you need that. A bit of help with something in particular, don't you, with the money?
9: Yes, we do.
2: Tell us about
9: it. Our long jump pits are a disgrace. Mm. Our rubber run-ups are over 20 years old.
2: Yep.
9: They're breaking down terribly and will continue to perish and cause safety issues if they're not resurfaced.
2: So they're not
9: for
2: safe,
9: our athletes. No, not at all. Our juniors actually run off of a really fine gravel type of track, and our seniors run off a track that is too short, and the rubber is perished and breaking off at the end. So they actually have to start on the grass and continue on the track. So, yeah, very dangerous at the moment.
2: All right.
0: Well, if you win $5,000, you might be able to fix that up. So get all those parents of the 300 athletes you got at Plimpton Flyers Little Athletic Club and you could be a chance to win the $5,000. All thanks to Automasters.
2: Good on you, Melissa.
9: Thank you so much. Thank you.
2: All right. Yeah. There you go. Once again, Plimpton Flyers Little Athletics. So everyone get involved and start voting.
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0: Sydney's longest running breakfast team. Just don't ask how.
1: Frisky Friday! Yes. Guys, we made it!
2: Yes!
1: We made it!
3: This is the day I love, because this is where the shackles are off and we can have some real fun.
2: Oh, real fun. I mean, we have fun every day, but...
3: No, this is real fun.
2: Nothing like a birthday wheel Friday.
1: Oh, wow!
2: Birthday wheel is back!
3: Yes.
2: So far, we've given away a golden ticket every time we spin it, so, I mean, let's see if we get lucky.
3: What are the odds of that? 1,362,000
4: I've got a good feeling about today, even though I think they might have removed the golden ticket. Not on my watch.
3: Never on our watch. No way.
4: Not on our watch.
3: Speaking of the golden ticket, the man with the golden pass, Brayton Astor's on the show.
4: With the golden teeth.
2: Yeah, and the delightful smell.
3: Oh, you love him, don't you?
4: Golden smile.
3: Yeah.
2: He's just a big, it's like hugging a warm
4: Greek
2: statue. Ooh.
4: Greek statue.
3: Is he hard?
2: Yeah. Well, no, but he is. He's ripped. Oh, so hard.
3: So what are you saying, Beau and I are soft?
4: Well, hang on. What do you mean hard?
2: Well, he's ripped. So he's like a big,
4: That's not good in shape. That's uncomfortable.
3: Hopefully nothing's poking you.
2: No, nothing unprofessional. Good Lord.
4: You've got a torch in your pocket, Braith.
2: You know what? It's like hugging the statue of David if his heart was beating and he was alive.
4: And his penis was bigger.
2: No, yeah, actually, it is a very small penis on the statue.
4: It's too small.
2: Especially to scale. Yeah. That is very small. You're right.
3: Where's that one at again? Where's that at?
2: That's

0: worker. So a mining, he's a mining camp cleaner, but he was sacked for allegedly, the key word, swimming nude at a late night work party.
1: Turn it up.
2: On a, work party.
0: At a late.
2: So not even on site.
0: Night work party.
1: Not in work hours.
2: I would have thought if you're surrounded by miners, they would find that a bit of fun.
0: Mate.
2: Well, I would have thought that culture, it's a bit loose, right? Especially when you're
1: 100%.
2: You know, because you're not drinking when you're on site, because I don't think you can.
1: I've got a lot of mates that are FIFO workers, and I've seen when they put up Instagram stories of blokes that they work with. Like they look like they're
2: loose.
1: They look like they're up for a good time.
0: They're drinking or training.
1: My mates, they're either
0: addicted to drinking up there or they're addicted to training.
2: Yeah, correct.
0: And mate, whatever you're into, because you're fighting the good fight 100%. Up there. The good news is old mate got he got given 10 grand compensation for the Fair Work Commission. So there is a little bit of missing
1: in
0: this
1: story. He hasn't got a job, mate. That'd get a good whack.
2: Yeah, I feel like we're missing a bit here because unless you've gotten that many complaints about it, I just can't imagine other miners complaining about a dude at a party being nude.
1: The best part was he was on an inflatable air mattress.
0: Yeah.
1: So nude.
0: Witnesses, so there's people snitching
1: an extended period of time they didn't like.
0: He consumed approximately 8 or 9 alcoholic drinks with other employees, mind you, and his supervisor, right?
1: Oh,
0: so they're all in on it. And another employee before they jumped in the pool naked after 10 p.m. A witness claimed he remained in the pool for an extended period of time on an inflatable air mattress.
1: Oh, I reckon the employees were complaining because he had a big,
0: done wrong?
1: He had a big sausage.
2: I reckon it's not I reckon someone else, if it's at a public pool, I reckon it's someone outside that's complained.
1: No, but they have it on their own site in FIFO. Like they've got their own pools, they've got their own gyms.
0: This might have been staying in the Northern Territory in one of them ones there.
2: Like in Darwin.
0: Crown Plaza or something.
1: Disgraceful.
2: But we get emails before we have any party here. Mm-hmm. So, for example, before our Convertum party, we'll get an email sent to us in the morning.
0: Same what?
2: Explaining that even though it's off-site and it's not at work, we still have to behave appropriately.
1: Really?
2: Apparently HR, it is still just because we're at another venue at the Horse and Jockey.
0: Henry Rollins. Who the hell's HR? Never heard of
2: her. HR sends us this email.
1: Harry Rodder.
2: And so apparently our behaviour counts outside.
1: Why don't they just tell us?
0: I'll tell you something about our party. If you don't get nude, you'll get fined.
1: Yeah, 100%.
0: I'll fine you 10 grand if you aren't swimming nude at the Horse and Jockey.
1: If you're not sculling beers, then, mate, you're going to get risked.
2: Well, that's
1: you'll
2: why we're newspapering all the windows. Yeah.
1: You're getting carried out by us.
0: We're going to party like a FIFO worker from 1999 at the Horse and Jockey. Here you go. I'll throw this out there. You can't get fined at our party.
1: Not at all.
3: We must find another brain. You're crazy.
4: It's time to test the statistical knowledge of Sydney's Brains Trust with a guy that's the complete opposite of a genius. It's time for Bo Knows.
2: Go on and get your hands on 2 Event Cinema's gold class tickets by getting this stat correct.
0: Before you purchase this item, at least 20 people have already touched it.
2: Oh, this is good.
1: Well, this is easy.
0: What is it?
1: Something that I don't do too often. When you go shopping, you're fruit and veg.
2: Oh, damn it.
1: Oh, is that what you had?
2: Oh, I was going to say avocado.
1: Oh, avocado. Oh, I said banana and sort of cucumbers.
2: Oh.
0: But bananas are all right because they got skin on them.
1: Yeah.
0: And avocado.
2: But avocado, you know, you get thumbprints because that's what I do. I squeeze them to see if they're ripe. So,
1: I always say, Sarah does that as well. Like she sees that some are soft.
2: Yeah.
1: Yeah.
2: Because some of them are rock hard and if you want to eat them immediately.
0: How long? Asking for a friend.
2: Yeah.
1: Why are some rock hard and some
2: aren't? Because they're not ripe yet.
0: Yeah, when they come out. Yeah. But how long, if you are buying a rock hard one, I'm asking for someone who might not go to Woolies a lot.
2: Yeah.
0: How long does it take until they're like
2: edible? So put them in a paper bag, 2 days.
1: Put them next to a banana.
2: Yeah.
1: Or
2: wrap them in, keep them in a paper bag. Yep. It might even be a day and a half.
0: What does the banana do? Stress it out?
1: No, that's what Sarah told me. Sarah goes, put next to the banana and they become softer quickly.
0: Yeah. They whisper to each other. You're looking too hard.
2: You look good.
0: You look hard. I love a banana.
2: I'm hard. You want to be soft?
1: Maybe you should sit
2: next to a
1: banana. Maybe you should sit next to a banana.
0: Maybe go soft on me and let's see what happens.
1: You might go a bit softer, don't you?
0: When does the banana turn the avocado off?
1: Ooh.
2: Oh, maybe.
0: Like it's rock hard.
1: That's why it goes brown.
0: Yeah.
2: Yeah, I'm off this.
0: Yeah. Yeah. Good point, guys. Well, you learn something every day. What happens? Okay.
1: Well, but you know the other one, apples. People always touch I'm always delicate with apples.
2: I'm not squeezing them. Whereas avocados, I'm digging a thumb in.
1: Yep.
0: Yeah. Mm. I do like to kick mandarins though. I don't little, like I just keep it off the ground.
2: Yeah.
0: Like a couple of like a bit of like a hacky sack.
1: Nothing wrong with that.
0: Nothing wrong with that.
2: Yeah. No.
0: I usually buy them. And if I don't, I'll put it back of the net.
1: Straight
0: top
1: back,
0: right.
1: Yeah. Back in the net.
0: The deli section is the net. So you guys, what are we doing here?
2: Okay, you got the same answer. I'll have another one. Yeah, I'll come up with another one.
0: You're good at this.
1: Yeah, Kat loves it.
0: Woodsy says

0: Fruit and veg.
1: Ooh.
0: Mainly avocado or banana, both incorrect.
1: Mm. And cucumber.
0: Kat, before you purchase this item, and you buy a lot, I respectfully.
1: Yes.
0: At least 20 people have already touched it.
2: Okay, changing my answer on the fly. I'm going to actually say money because you get it out of an ATM. Mm-hmm. So you're technically purchasing money.
0: You are.
2: And at least 20, it's changed hands, I reckon, at least 20 times.
1: But you don't really see people have money that often this day and age, do you? It's all
2: no,
1: card.
2: It's true.
0: You know, well, no, you do. Depends what circles you're in. But also, you don't see a lot of fresh money.
1: No, you don't.
0: Remember when you always used to see those crisp hundreds and fifties?
2: Oh, yes. Out of the ATM, when I took some money out for Anzac Day.
0: A couple
2: of
0: months ago, yeah.
2: It's the first time in years. And it was very crisp. So yes. I think they're a lot newer now because people aren't using it as much.
0: How much were you putting on the, like 50 on the head, 20 on the head?
2: No, I'm conservative, tens.
1: 10?
2: Yeah.
0: You can't withdraw 10. What were you doing?
2: Oh, no, I buy my drink with cash at the bar, get change.
0: Smart. Yeah,
2: exactly.
0: Money.
2: I had my plan.
0: Go get a $40 martini and then say 10 on the head.
1: Ooh.
0: Imagine losing a cat in a 2-up.
1: Head him up.
2: I did pretty well.
0: I'm better than saying,
2: yeah, fleeced
0: like,
2: our poor Nico,
1: our intern,
2: our junior producer.
0: I'd want to.
1: No, Cass, you've just raided him.
0: To be fair, I'd want to lose. Because imagine winning. Right?
1: Yep.
0: And after all that she's gone through to get that money out. And then she's across from the quarters of you. You've got her money. No way. Nah. I will find you.
1: Did you shout him a beer after?
2: Oh, I always, you know, I'm always generous at the bar.
0: She is generous.
1: You are.
0: Mm. Before you purchase this item, at least 20 people have already touched it. Kat says cash. Incorrect. Well done on that, thinking on the fly. That ain't
1: really
0: easy.
1: Really good.
0: And she doesn't have much to do over there besides panel the entire show.
2: I'm sure there's a lot for this one. This one would be good.
0: All right. 133-53 is the number. Before you purchase it, at least 20 people have already touched it. What is it? Paul from Oatlands on the text line says, morning, guys, my answer is a sex toy.
1: Ooh, they're not
2: I would hope it hasn't been touched by 20 people before I touch it.
0: Oh, it depends what
1: you'd
0: you're
1: probably say
2: I mean,
1: maybe
2: it depends what you're taking it to.
1: You'd probably say maybe an LJ then.
0: But hang on, what sex toy are you guys talking?
2: I'm just talking about your regular sort of rabbit variety, but I don't want 20 people touching
1: but
2: it before
1: they,
2: I do.
1: Are they in the plastic?
2: Yeah. Like, no, you're not.
0: I was thinking the blindfold. And the handcuffs.
2: That's probably fair.
0: You got to wrap each other tight. Is that too tight, baby?
1: Yeah.
0: Oh, baby, that's too tight.
2: You know what? Probably at a supermarket, because you know how they have the condoms and lube section.
1: Yep.
2: They'd probably be picking up the lube going, oh, no, this one's I prefer.
1: I do it all the time. I just do it. Hey, Sarah, we need this for home.
0: But lubricant but lubricant is not a sex toy, guys.
2: Yeah, but I don't know.
1: Touch 20 times, maybe an LJ.
2: What's an LJ?
0: Eljana. What is LJ?
1: You know the real estate hooker, LJ hooker?
0: Oh, okay.
1: Yeah.
0: Okay. Oh. That, okay.
1: You with me? You're a little bit slow on that one, big man.
0: Red light district.
1: Yes.
0: Okay, I'm with you.
2: Are you talking in the day or like over a span?
1: Well, it just says 20 people have touched it beforehand.
2: Yeah.
0: But you're not, you are purchasing.
1: You are purchasing.
2: Yeah.
1: You're purchasing a good time.
0: I don't know where to go with
2: that's
0: it's
2: a big day.
0: It's Frisky Friday.
1: I'm hanging by this rope here.
0: I don't know what to do, Kat. Yeah, do I take that? Am I taking
2: that? I'm going to say we leave that where it is.
1: Take the bait, big
2: man. Move on.
0: Listen to the podcast. We'll unpack that.
1: Yeah.
0: I'll tell you when I was in Amsterdam what happened.
1: Okay.
0: And how much that cost.
2: Oh, now I'm interested.
0: All right. Anyway, Paul says sex toy. Incorrect. Appreciate your time, mate. You're sicker.
1: We're all sick of it.
0: Frisky Friday. Let's go to Jeffrey from Campbelltown. Good morning. Happy Frisky Friday, Jeffro.
3: Good morning, boys and girls. My answer is a greeting card.
2: A greeting card? Oh, so like a happy birthday card?
3: Yeah, like a happy birthday card.
0: I was thinking of a greeting card. I was thinking more of the cards we bought. I'm sorry.
1: Yeah, I'm sorry.
2: That's still a greeting
1: card.
2: I
1: won't do it again.
0: Sorry, baby. Can I come back yet?
2: My condolences for being married to me.
0: I'm sorry, baby. It starts with that, and then look what you have
1: You knew done. What you signed up for, darling.
0: Look what you have gone and done again.
2: That would be a great greeting card, actually. You knew what you signed up for.
0: I'm sorry,
2: babe.
0: And
2: then inside, I'm sorry you feel that way.
0: I'm sorry.
1: And a picture of Beau.
2: Yeah.
1: Because it's got to go back to him.
0: Look at how you have made me feel. Here's a couple of hundred.
2: Oh.
0: Don't get a sex toy.
2: Who would have thought?
0: Oh, yeah, Jeff, you got it right.
2: That is correct.
0: Good on you. Jeff, when was the last time you bought a greeting card?
3: Actually, last night. We went shopping and brought one for the sister-in-law for a birthday party tonight.
1: Oh, did you, Jeffrey?
0: You just ruined it. Did you get a sex toy, Jeff? Come on.
3: No comment.
0: Yeah, no comment.
2: No, right,
1: good he's on got you, too many.
0: Enjoy your
2: Jeffrey,
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10: What the doctor ordered.
11: Oh,
10: the
11: yeah.
10: man of the moment, Brayton Astor. Welcome to the show, Frisky Friday.
12: Hello, T. Yeah, good Friday, eh?
10: Good Friday. Firstly, I mean, there's a lot to unpack with Melbourne, and we'll get straight into that. Before that, the Papua New Guinea stuff. You're coaching, you manage the coach, Willie Peters. Mm. Love your new gold necklace and love the new little set of islands you got off the coast of Papua New Guinea.
12: Went for a shop this week.
10: Went for a shop. Well deserved.
12: But tax free, too.
10: Well,
13: beautiful.
10: Oh, yeah, good.
12: Bought
10: it?
12: Double the amount of clothes, jewellery,
10: double the amount of Louis Vuitton. But Melbourne Storm, we saw the news overnight. You're very close, obviously, to a lot of people down there in Melbourne. You have their best player, Cameron Munster. Very sad, the news involving Craig Bellamy. But in terms of the team, I don't know. I mean, you said it at the start they're going to struggle. I'll be honest. At the start of the year, you said they won't be the same. I called your bluff, but we are seeing something we've never seen before.

0: points. You know, Coates was their go-to in good field position with the kicks to the corner. He'd scored, you know, two a game, you know, and Katoa was sort of that X factor on the edge. So you can't underestimate that. But then you've got a team now that really, and a lot of people have said it this week, they're control freaks, you know, in a good way. Mm. They're control freaks. You look at players, and you look at Cooper Cronk and Cameron Smith, some of their best players. I would label them in a good way as control freaks, controlling the ruck, controlling the game plan, meticulous in the way that they play. And now with the six against.
1: Yeah, the six again. I'm glad you said that, mate.
0: Yeah.
1: Because that I actually...
2: It's affected Melbourne Storm.
1: We played against Melbourne for 10, 15 years.
2: Yep.
1: It was frustrating.
0: Terrible.
1: Because you run and Cameron Smith looks like your accountant and he puts you on the ground in a jiu-jitsu move and he slows the game down. He's so good. But thank God the game's leveled up and they haven't been able to go with that.
0: Cameron Smith, he used to look like he bench pressed about 20 kilos.
2: How frustrating.
0: But
2: was
0: he was the strongest man in the world.
1: Choke you out.
0: Yeah, it's amazing, really. And you're right. They did wrestle. They were the wrestle, right?
1: They'd slow the game down.
0: And that's not happening now. And then you look at, you know, and I said it, I probably shouldn't bring it up because, you know, you talk about Craig Bellamy, right? And Craig's had one of the best coaches in the history of our game. And my thoughts and prayers are with him at the moment with that news. I hope he's okay. And we kind of heard last week there was a bit of a problem there. Mm-hmm. We didn't know the severity of it. We still don't know the severity of it. And we hope that he's fine.
1: And we don't need to know, really.
0: We don't need to know.
2: That's the thing, issue.
0: Right? It's a serious situation that really is none of our business, you know, and Tripp's backed him. But I was just thinking, too, you got the same message, right, for a long period of time. It's very rare that a coach is at a club for so long. And then you go through ups and downs.
1: 100%.
0: He gets you out of those downs, and he's more than likely, more often, you know, got them to grand finals and you know, prelims. But, you know, that same message time over a 100%. Long period of time, and you're struggling with confidence, belief, and you're losing players. It's a culmination of things. It's no surprise to me.
2: And you see his press conference. He's sort of lost for words. He's asking journos for help.
0: Yeah, that's when you know you're in trouble.
1: Can't trust the journos.
2: Yeah. Never.
0: Because his systems that he's used for forever, that's made him such a great coach, when you're not getting the results, what are the answers? He needs to to evolve his coaching styles to get the best out of his team, and he's got no answers either.
2: Oh, I've got a question for you. Yes. Can Melbourne make the eight where they are right now?
0: I don't think they can now. Ooh. You know, it depends. Like, you know, if they pick, well, Harry Grant's going to be in Origin. Cameron, you know, his job's on the line with Origin. I think Billy will pick him because of loyalty.
2: Come on, mate.
0: You never know. But if he does play Origin, you know, without them too, and they don't have depth in the halves, you know.
2: If they don't pick Mars, I'll get into a stink again with Billy.
3: Oh, boy. All right. Let's leave that
0: again. Don't do that again.
1: Party of the century, May 11, our convert them to the end.
2: Party.
1: Converting, basically, Braith, you know how this works. We're converting people from other networks. I mean, Kyle and Jack are helping us, really.
2: Yeah.
1: Well, they're just going off there. They're coming over in droves.
0: They don't look good.
1: So it's not looking good. No. But we're converting people from other networks, and, mate, it's going well.
3: Yeah.
1: We are getting people to bring someone and convert their friends. So last year we just got them to convert
3: one person.
2: Yeah. The masses.
1: We've got rowing clubs.
3: Really?
1: We've got
3: footy clubs, a golf club.
2: We've got a mum's club. They love you, Braith.
1: We've got a mum's club.
3: Oh, the Panamanian housewives.
0: The MILFs.
3: Yes.
1: MILFs love you, man.
0: Nothing wrong with that.
1: Nothing wrong with that. Nothing wrong with MILFs. Nothing wrong with Panania.
2: That's it.
0: Who said there was?
1: Oh, Tim Blackwell.
2: But
1: you don't need to bring that up again, Braith.
0: Yes.
1: Touche, shots fired, waiting for his return serve.
0: I was listening
1: now,
0: on the way in.
1: Oh, you listened it over again. Now, to convert them, right, we want you to come. Now, okay, what are you doing May 11, 10:30 a.m.? Here we go.
0: Yeah, I'm working.
1: Okay, great.
3: I need to say that. Working doing what?
0: Hey, you know what? I get in about 12.
1: Yeah.
0: So,
3: okay.
1: No, but he's, I know.
2: Break does I'm going to drive for the
0: half
2: show.
0: An hour.
1: Yeah, okay. All right, we knew you'd say that.
0: It's Monday.
1: Now, to get out of it, all right, so you're coming, but to get out of it, the rules are no different for you, right?
0: Okay.
1: Because you're on it. You're on every night on Fox. Am I right?
0: Four nights.
1: Same thing.
0: Same thing.
2: Tonight's our favourite night.
1: So
2: Cooper Cronk night.
0: I think Coops.
1: We're
0: going
1: to give you the test. All you have to say.
0: Yeah.
1: Is all you have to do, and you're on for about 8 hours tonight.
0: Yeah, easy.
1: You're on Cooper Cronk. Maybe talk to Cooper. You're comedy.
0: He can tell a joke maybe about the party.
1: All you have to say.
2: Please do.
1: Now this is where you can say. If you say, you can say anything along these lines, Braith.
0: Yes.
1: Triple M.
0: Yep.
1: Triple M breakfast.
0: Yep.
1: Bowcat and Woodsy.
0: Easy.
1: So you can't, just Triple M won't do it.
0: Okay.
1: So it has to be Triple M breakfast or Bowcat and Woodsy or our party
0: and you're out. Easy. That's easy.
3: Oh, I love that. So to get out of the party, you have to drop our
1: Triple
3: names.
1: M breakfast.
3: Okay. Yep. Otherwise,
0: done.
3: We'll
0: Deal.
3: See you there.
1: And if you don't, we're moving the party to your house.
0: Okay, sweet.
3: Or you're the He'd after party.
0: I don't mind that.
3: Yeah,
0: we're bringing, the party in my joint. We can kick on.
1: Here's the ocean.
0: Shirts on.
1: Hey, it's good to see you with a shirt on. today.
0: Yeah. Oh, you know, it's a bit cold out there.
1: I'm going to be watching. I'm going to be watching tonight.

0: right?
1: Shirt off.
0: I actually
1: want it tonight.
2: Yeah, who have you got on tonight? Who's on the show tonight?
1: You know what? I don't even know. I haven't checked it. I haven't even checked
2: Fingers crossed for Cooper Cronk.
1: He's on most nights. Kevy's been doing it lately.
0: Ennis has been quiet. Where's he?
2: He's working on his attack shape. He's working on the attack shape, I think.
0: Can you invite Ennis for us and tell us?
1: Gordy? No. Yeah, I don't know. Gordy's at home. He goes back to Queensland for a couple of days after 3.
0: But he's doing Sydney ads. He's doing Sydney tourism.
2: Because he's getting paid for it, mate.
1: Okay. He's doing everything.
2: Okay. Yes.
0: Great.
1: Loves a dollar, old Gordy.
0: Doesn't he? Wait, let's let this roll because this could be the headline we've been looking for.
2: Come on, brave sound, man.
1: I was going to escape a headline this week.
0: We're about to get to a headline.
1: I'm sick of headlines.
0: Mate, we appreciate you. We'll see you next week. We'll be watching tonight. Everyone at Triple M, watch Foxtel tonight to see him say Triple M breakfast.
1: That's right.
3: Yeah, okay, you're on.
4: You can't tell anyone. This is the Triple M Whisper.
3: Yeah, Sydney's biggest gossip segment. We do this every day at about 7:05. We love it when you send us some juicy ones in on the text line.
0: You know what, Kat? I'm going to tip my hat to that. When you said be alert, not alarmed, I like that.
3: Okay,
0: hit me with some new ones like that.
3: Okay, look.
0: Because it's well done.
3: More in the think tank where that comes from.
0: Well done.
3: Yeah, it's busy up there, but we get through.
0: You spent yesterday well. Yeah, hey, well done yesterday.
3: That was all afternoon. Thank you very much. Marinating in the jacuzzi, thinking of a line that's going to throw you.
0: And then you knew, and you know what? Job done. All right.
3: Are you ready for the
0: Triple M Whisper? But don't go anywhere. Don't not job done.
3: Okay, like, no, all right.
0: Well done.
3: We'd be in real trouble with the buttons. Here's a brand new Triple M Whisper.
5: With the Sydney Half Marathon this weekend, runners are apparently paying others to race for them and fake fast times. Officials are cracking down.
0: Hang on, just real quickly. What's happened to the voice of our whisper?
2: Where did our secret voice go?
0: Why did our secret voice guy get real depressed?
2: Yeah,
0: it's like it was a bit more upbeat.
3: Yeah, it did sound sad.
0: He got real sad.
2: Might be Friday-itis.
0: It was a sad whisper.
3: Yeah. He'd gotten bad news.
2: Can we hear that again, please?
0: Yeah, can I hear it again? Because we can't tell him to cheer up because it's already
3: here. We go.
5: With the Sydney Half Marathon this weekend, runners are apparently paying others to race for them and fake fast times. Officials are cracking down.
0: Well, mate.
2: Well, he wasn't faking how fast he was reading that out.
3: No. In fact, we could have sped that up a bit.
0: Like, why is our Siri person sad?
3: I don't know.
2: I reckon our Siri voice needed like a bit more deeper.
0: Our ChatGPT guy needs a mental health day.
3: Yeah, that's where we're at.
0: Yeah. And we're still turning up. All right, half marathons this weekend. Shout out to everyone doing that.
3: You know the reason they're doing this.
0: Why? They're paying for others for fake fast times. Why?
2: Yeah, what's the reason behind that?
3: Well, I can tell you that because from my one time running the city to surf.
2: On you, girl.
0: Good on you.
3: You get put in different groups and you have to prove a fast time to get put in the best groups.
2: Oh.
3: So if you want to start early and finish early, you have to prove that you've got a good time from another one.
2: So it's like when you go to a swimming pool, there's a slow lane, there's a medium lane, there's a fast lane.
0: What it was? I thought it was like Nigerians, Kenyans, and everyone else.
2: Yeah.
3: Well, I mean, it is technically because they've got the fastest times.
0: Yes.
3: But you have to prove it. And if you want to go somewhere cool, like say like, oh, Boston. I want to run in, you know, New York, you have to prove, in order to get a Noosa anywhere, you want to prove that time so then you get a good spot.
2: Oh, so you can't even just rock up and just do one.
3: Nah.
2: You need
3: I mean, you can, but you put at the end. So last year I was at the last group running the city to surf, which means I got my beers a lot later than everyone else when I arrived at Bondi.
2: That's all right.
0: So I can't just go, I want to run in the Noosa Marathon. And they go, yep, what's your time? I'll go, give them
2: 2 hours. 40.
0: Yeah, just give them the best time. And then they go, okay, prove it.
3: Yeah.
0: And I go, oh, okay. How am I going to prove it?
2: Hey, ChatGPT.
3: Yeah.
0: You know how I'll prove it? I'll get me mate Lenny to train for 8 months.
2: Yep.
0: And then run a half marathon, pay him.
2: Run the other 20.
0: Just so I can run in the fast times.
3: Yeah.
0: Exactly. Marathon.
3: Yeah. And you even hear of people like getting an Uber. So they'll, a lot of them have been caught.
0: What?
3: But you're halfway through, will jump in an Uber and then let you out a kilometre before the finish line. And then they're running going, yeah.
2: But wouldn't the GPS be too quick for that?
0: On their tag.
3: On the, yeah.
0: I tell you what. If you're paying your mate to run a half marathon so you have a better time and a better starting lineup for the Noosa Marathon or the New York Marathon, you need a life.
3: Mate. Yeah, absolutely.
0: Don't you?
2: They're playing chess.
3: Absolutely.
2: Not
0: checkers.
2: Checkers.
3: Not checkers.
0: Not checkers at all. Get an Uber and give yourself an uppercut. Now, yesterday, guys, we come up with the idea to task our listeners to get on another broadcast, whether it's radio,
2: we did,
0: another radio show seems the plan, a TV show, anything, and mention Triple M, Triple M Breakfast, Bo Cat and Woodsy, or our party. If you do that, you get 10 VIP tickets to the party, which is invite only, unlimited drinks, unlimited entertainment, and

0: just one of the best days of your life. I tried earlier. I went, you know what? We'll show you how it's done, and called Nova. Got blocked quite a little bit, didn't I?
1: Yes.
0: We tried. We tried.
1: Yeah, harder for you, though, because you're quite recognisable. And
0: I used my name as
1: you
0: well.
1: You used your name as well. Yes. We wanted people to be a bit more discreet.
0: Yeah, you need to be discreet. And two of the producers knew me. So that was a problem.
2: That hurt big time.
0: But I'm going to have a crack at it every single day.
2: So you're going to ring someone every day?
0: I'll probably try it a bit later today.
2: Oh, I love that. Okay.
0: Now I'm a dog with a bone with it. Yeah. But our listeners, well, they've been out and about and they've been trying it. And one of them, Glennie from Penrith, joining us now, reckons he can do it. Good morning, mate.
3: Yeah, g'day. How you going? How are you guys going this morning?
1: Very
2: going good, Glennie.
0: Well, feeling frisky now. Have you tried it yet, or are you going to do it today? What are you thinking?
3: I have tried it. I've tried Triple J.
0: Okay.
3: And I said, I'm ringing you about what you guys are just talking about. You won't listen to us. And they said, we haven't said anything yet. They said, you're ringing up about Triple M.
0: Oh,
1: they're onto us.
3: Same. Nova, I tried.
0: Yeah,
3: same,
0: was that
3: the same sort of response?
0: Okay.
3: Smooth, gold, and Kiss. I tried Kiss as well.
0: But what are you saying, Glennie? Glennie, are you being subtle? Are you ringing up and trying to get into the show, or what do you actually say when you ring?
3: No, trying to get into the show. Trying to get into the show.
2: So, but what's your plan, Glennie? So, say you ring, you get the producers behind the scene. What are you saying?
3: I'm just ringing up about what you guys. You won't call us in and all that sort of stuff. So, which I said. They said, we haven't asked anybody to call you.
0: Yeah.
2: So I want to pump up your show.
3: I tried Tamworth FM as well.
0: Well, they wouldn't get
1: And they even knew what you're doing.
3: No, because they weren't on air yet.
0: You know what, Glennie?
3: I know I will get on one.
0: Who are you thinking?
3: They've got a show going.
0: Who are you thinking?
3: I think. And it's Vintage FM.
1: Vintage FM.
2: Oh, nice.
1: Oh, in Camden.
2: Yeah.
3: They play all the old music. Like, sort of what you guys play, but not. Sometimes it's a little bit older when they have horse and cart going around.
0: Yeah, they got better hosts. Yeah, I know what you're saying.
3: Yeah.
0: All right, I just got Vintage.
3: I reckon. If it's not today, I reckon I'll get on them on Monday.
0: I can't.
1: We're going to give you a time frame. I reckon we give him until the end of our show.
0: Yep. 1 a.m. Good call.
1: Yeah, Glennie. I feel like you can do it.
3: I'm trying. Don't forget their old fellas.
2: Easy to trick him, brother. Easy to trick him.
0: You got about an hour and 15 minutes. Get your house in order, Glennie. Good luck with that. We'll check in.
2: Why don't you challenge Bo? I reckon you could get on before him, Bo, on another station.
0: Yeah, I'll have a crack too, Glennie.
3: Yeah, I'm trying. Don't worry. I'm trying.
1: I've faith in you, Glenn.
2: Well, yeah, we got faith in you, big fella.
0: I have no faith in Glenn.
2: Oh.
3: All you got to do is remember Glenn will do it, and I will do it.
0: Good on you, Glenn. Hey, good luck with it. You got an hour and 15 minutes. I'm wishing you all the best. I have zero faith.
3: Does it have to be in Sydney? It can be in the state.
2: Oh, we want to be Sydney because we are a Sydney show.
0: We prefer Sydney, mate.
1: It in Sydney, but...
0: You've already tried Tamworth.
1: You know what? I'm at the stage where if you can get on... You know, any. If you just drop Triple M on any...
2: He can ring gold, but that might be a Melbourne number.
0: I think it's a UK number.
1: It's a UK. It's a tricky one there.
0: I'll raise you that. I'll have a crack too, Glennie. Let's do it together. Before 9 a.m, we'll check back in. Good luck. Hey, mate, you're wasting the time, mate. Yeah. Like you're running out of breakfast out of time.
3: I'm going to try someone in Queensland gold.
0: Yeah, you do
3: gold,
0: that.
3: The coast.
0: All right, brother, this is what's going to happen. You do that because you're actually chewing into your own time.
2: Yeah.
0: You do that. I know. We'll try it here. Good luck, and we'll check back in with you in about an hour. Good luck, Glennie.
1: Good luck, Glenn.
3: All right, no problem.
2: Yeah. On you, Glenn.
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11: Guys, we went to squash the Nova beef yesterday because Tim Blackwell did the shots fired to me recently. Mm. I tried to call him.
12: He went to water.
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12: He's protected species.
11: And I thought
12: there.
11: It was all over, okay? Like, with Kyle and Jack not there anymore, he's the only one that probably would be taking aim at us. Yeah. Mm. No one would be silly enough to have a shot at the crown.
12: No way in the world.
11: Not while we're number one longest-serving, safest team.
13: Yes.
11: Anyone, you better not miss if you're having a shot at the
12: That's
11: crown.
12: That's it. If you're going to have a shot, between
13: the eyes.
11: It's got to be a kill shot. Mm. But someone has had a shot yesterday.
13: Oh, I love this.
11: You're not going to believe who said this.
12: So excited.
13: Okay.
14: And as you know, right here in Sydney, Breakfast Radio, it's a crazy land grab right now. Nova up for the number one spot. We're in the play as well. Triple M, I don't think so.
12: Hold on a second. Did we say they had a shot?
11: Triple M, I don't think so.
13: That was nothing.
12: Can we hear that?
11: So, go one more time.
13: Okay.
14: And as you know, right here in Sydney, Breakfast Radio, it's a crazy land grab right now. Nova up for the number one spot. We're in the play as well. Triple M, I don't think so.
11: All right, that is Christian O'Connor.
12: Oh, I thought that was Coronation School.
11: No, that is Christian O'Connor.
13: The bit that got my ears was right here in Sydney. He's in Melbourne, isn't he?
12: Now, can I say something, right? So this bloke, this Pommy bloke's come out, right? He's come out and said what he's got to say, but he's got a team around that's told to laugh at his jokes that are horrendous and told to laugh at his stories.
11: I'm glad you brought that up.
12: You know what the thing is, right? He's come out and said Triple M. He's all he's

0: teams were like, yeah, mate, yeah, that was great, that was great. And then they're probably like, what a Muppet, that was shit house.
1: Yeah, yeah. Now, what's happened is they're on guard, right? they're in a free fall, and it's all good because it is. This is it's on. Oh. It's breakfast radio.
2: I reckon.
1: They didn't laugh in that bit, and that's fine.
2: No, that's fine.
1: Okay. The point is, Jonesy and Amanda were there, and they made the mistake. Right, they got rid of Jonesy and Amanda, the lovable, highly rating, highly selling Jonesy and Amanda, the Sydney locals for Christian O'Connell. Now, we've seen what's happened.
0: It's great.
1: The best form of defence is attack, but it's a bit too.
0: Can I say something? You know the best form of their show? Jonesy and Amanda smashed the morning show because they were number one.
1: Yeah, yeah.
0: And now they're putting out stories and it's hilarious.
2: Well, the thing that sort of struck me is we have been putting out the call to our listeners saying if you get on another radio station, mention Triple M or mention our show,
1: there you go.
2: We give you 10 tickets to our party.
1: No one's
2: been able to do it because there's been such a force and a wall stopping people getting on because everyone knows what we're trying to do.
1: That's right.
2: Christian O'Connell has actually mentioned our station on his, so he actually should be invited to our party.
1: You know what we're going to do?
0: You know what, he's got the invite, but he's in Melbourne. How's he going to get to Sydney?
1: Well, no, we can get it down there.
2: He's going to have to fly himself up.
1: Okay. Even if he's in the UK. We don't know if he's in Melbourne. Okay. He's saying he's in Melbourne.
0: Ah.
1: No one's seen him. Mm. What we'll do, we'll send them 10 tickets.
2: Okay.
1: So you can come, Christian. Bring your puppets.
2: Bring your whole puppets.
1: Bring your laughing stock with you, right? Because when the mics are on, it's on. But after the microphones, we would love to sit down.
2: Have a
1: and
2: beer.
1: Invite you to a party and introduce you to our listeners.
0: Yes.
1: You can also find a plot at Rookwood as well.
0: Why don't we give him a call?
1: You want me to call him?
0: Yeah.
1: I'm trying to settle this.
0: Oh.
1: I'm trying to mediate.
0: I don't think we should settle
1: anything.
0: You know
1: what we do? Well, it's shots fired. He's in. We've said nothing about O'Connell in a year and a half.
0: No.
1: We'll give him a call very soon and we'll see where we're going.
2: We'll invite him.
1: We'll invite him to our party.
2: Yeah.
1: Okay.
2: Okay.
1: How many tickets should we send him?
2: Well, we said 10. He mentioned Triple M. So it's all fair is fair.
3: Watch all the best bits of Bo Ryan, Cad and Woodsy on Instagram. Follow @ Triple M Instagram.

0: the Yams.
1: Forget and bring a friend. Bring the masses. It is growing, this party. It's swelling. All eyes are going to be on Brayton Astor tonight. He's got himself in a pickle.
2: You got him in a challenge.
1: Well, that's good. We've laid down the gauntlet. We've got four or five bets going on right now. I've lost count. What is happening?
3: Me
1: Rival
3: too.
1: Rival radios, get convert people, get Brayton Astor to say Triple M breakfast. I forget who we're at war with, but we are doing it together. And that's why I love you guys. Every day we add something to the party.
3: Yeah, Jets is playing.
1: Jets, incredible cat.
3: Obviously,
1: well,
3: free-flowing beers and wine, role players, spirits. Yep.
1: Ray Gunn, TBC.
3: We hope.
2: Potentially.
1: Yesterday, she's crossed it out. She said she's coming.
3: Okay.
1: She's put
3: all
1: it
3: right.
1: in the calendar.
3: I hope so. I would love
2: Might have
3: that.
2: A little surprise for you next week, but I've just got to
1: work on it.
2: No, we're not working on it. I've just got to confirm it 100%.
1: A few NRL players will be there. How did we go with the fire? We can't say that yet.
3: Oh, how are we going with the fire twirler?
2: How are we going with the fire, guys?
1: Fire twirlers, yep. Yeah. We're good. Tattoos. Okay. We got tattoos.
2: Tattoos, yeah.
1: Throwing this in right now. Are we throwing this in
3: yeah,
1: right now?
3: Yeah, I reckon we can announce this now.
1: Okay, because I wanted haircuts there. I wanted people to be able to get fades and
2: get the M in the back of the head.
1: 1M, you and your other two mates can get the, or your partner can get the other
2: triple
1: two
2: M.
1: M's, your triple M.
2: Yep.
1: Faded Dynasty Barbers have come on board.
3: I love this.
1: They're going to bring their mobile barber shop to the party to clean up. You know, good barbers and hairdressers alike, they clean up their own mess. So there's going to be free haircuts and fades, or they can do something with your ponytail, knowing our listeners.
3: Yeah. Can you put the Triple M logo into the side of your head?
1: They can.
2: Yes.
3: Brilliant.
1: They can do any letter.
2: Can we do it?
1: Can we do the M?
3: You probably don't want us doing it. I reckon we keep it to Faded Dynasty.
1: Oh, I'm going to have a crack at it.
3: Okay.
1: I'd love to put
3: it
1: in.
3: You do it to Woodsy.
1: Oh, okay. I'd love to put it
2: in. We've got a caller after the break that's going to maybe give us a bit of help on these haircuts.
1: We're going to speak to these guys. They're incredible. Really popular guys. Very good at what they do. Yeah, they're getting a free hit here, free plug, but they're going to be out there. There's about six of them. They're going to come in. They're going to be cutting hair. It doesn't matter if you're losing your hair, Sydney.
2: Mm-hmm.
1: They will make it look like an M.
2: Okay.
1: With whatever's left. You might have Homer Simpson here. They'll make that look like
2: the three pieces, but you can do one M.
1: Yeah. It'll look like the Macca's M.
2: Yeah. That's
1: the Golden Arches, better than nothing, but they're having a crack at it. They'll be there. You might even just want a haircut.
2: Yeah.
3: Yeah.
1: We're going to talk to them next.
3: Let's do it.
2: Let's go.
3: Yeah. If you want to come to this party as well, 133353, who are you converting? Who are you bringing? We obviously want people in mass. It's a pretty full room already. Mm. But we can fit more in.
1: We want more. We've got John, the owner of Faded Dynasty, on the air live now. Johnny, good morning and thank you, mate.
4: Good morning. Thank you.
1: Bring it up.

0: mobile barbershop. How many people are we talking?
1: Well, we have three of them actually, all around Sydney.
0: Yep.
1: We'll bring our main van. And you'll have four barbers in the van.
2: Ooh, nice. Yes.
0: Now that's one part of this. Now while we've got you, and we're not just going to thank you, we're going to try and grab something off you.
2: Yeah, 100%.
0: Who you got? Any mates that listen to other networks or rivals that you wouldn't mind converting?
1: Yeah, actually, funny enough, Keanu, he's a co-owner of the business with myself.
2: Hey, yeah.
1: He listens to 2GB. So,
3: what?
0: Big Clinton Maynard guy.
2: Okay.
0: 2GB.
1: He's a big Mark Levy guy.
3: Oh, Mark Levy.
2: Mark Levy now.
0: Yeah. Levy's very good.
3: He is.
0: He's no Dangerous Dave, but he's good.
3: He is good.
0: No Hadley, but he's good. Runs a good business, Levy. All right, we're going to get Keanu on the air right now and find out what he loves about Levy. Keanu, welcome to the show.
4: Hey. How are we?
0: Good. Look, we don't have time to have beef with Levy because we actually like Levy.
2: I like Levy. He's a good man. Yeah.
0: He's a great broadcaster, mate. Great guy. Why is he your top of the tree at 2GB? Is he the reason you listen to them?
4: Yeah, he is.
0: What do you love about him?
4: He's a good yarn.
0: He is a good yarn. Look, he's a different time slot to us, so we can't really.
2: Yeah,
3: it's not exactly. Like, you could actually come to us and then go to him.
0: That's right.
3: I mean, our music is excellent and it's ad-free after 9, so, I mean, I wouldn't recommend it.
0: Dangerous.
2: And he's just talkback, isn't he?
0: Dangerous. Yeah. David's a dangerous man.
3: Yeah.
2: Oh, yeah.
0: Always got to have one dangerous man in your corner.
2: That's at least.
0: Do you like partying, Keanu?
4: Yeah, I do like to party. Mm.
0: Okay. Look, Levy ain't having a party.
2: Nope.
0: This is one thing Levy ain't doing. He ain't having a party, right? He ain't ringing any rival radio person and trying to start a manufactured war like us. Right? He ain't inviting barbers and unlimited drinks.
2: We just need a haircut either.
3: No, right? They don't play a lot of

0: and dangerous.
1: And he's just talkback, isn't he?
2: Dangerous. Yeah. Dave's a dangerous man.
0: Yeah.
1: Oh, yeah.
2: Always got to have one dangerous man in your corner.
1: That's
2: at
1: it.
2: At least. Do you like partying, Keanu?
3: Yeah, I do like to party. Mm. I do like to party.
2: Okay. Look, Levy ain't having a party.
1: Nope.
2: This is one thing Levy ain't doing. He ain't having a party, right? He ain't ringing any rival radio person and trying to start a manufactured war like us. Right? He ain't inviting barbers and unlimited drinks.
1: We
2: and
1: just
2: ray
1: need a haircut
2: gun,
1: either.
0: No,
1: right?
0: They don't play a lot of music, so they're definitely not having a rock band play live for you.
2: I don't need to pitch us anymore, Keanu. Mm. Would you just try us to listen to us from 5:30 a.m.?
3: Yeah, sold.
1: Now, well, would you want an easy sell.
2: Now, do you want to bring a couple?
3: As soon as you mentioned party, I was sorry.
1: Oh, yeah, okay. Like a man that likes to party.
2: Oh, we'll disregard everything I said about Levy then. Okay, well, I'll cross out all this other Levy stuff I've got. Can you bring a couple of other mates then from rival networks over? Like people who listen to SEN or 2GB or podcasts. You want to bring them with you?
3: Yeah.
2: All right,
3: no worries.
2: All right, well, start charging your clippers, man. Sharpen your blades. We will see you on the 11th of May, and we are going to party like it's 1999.
0: Oh,
3: can't wait.
0: Yes, we'll see you there. Both John and Keanu.
2: Well done, Johnny.
0: So many elements to this party that we have yet to announce. It's going to be a lot of fun. We threw out the challenge for our party, May 11.
2: Yeah, if you build it, they will come, Sydney. We threw the task out to get on a rival. I mean, we wanted a rival radio station, but we made it a bit vague. We said TV, print, whatever. But we wanted you to get onto a rival and a popular rival and mention Triple M, Triple M Breakfast, Bocat and Woodsy, because it ain't easy. I tried it yesterday.
0: No.
2: I tried to go through the back door at a couple of different places and Nova. I couldn't get on the air, but guess what? Within 24 hours.
1: Have we got one?
0: I think so. We're going to just fact check it here. Okay. We've got some audio. We'll see if he manages to do it.
4: Oliver Inson Hives, what is your Tim Factwell?
5: Well, in 1989, due to the Cold War negotiations, a Soviet general was given Pepsi, and he loved it so much that he wanted it back in the Soviet Union. But the Soviet Union was broke, so he traded 17 diesel-powered submarines and a cruiser in exchange for bringing Pepsi into the Soviet Union. So at one point, Pepsi had the second largest navy in the world.
0: Amazing.
5: You can verify that. I learned that off Triple M the other day.
2: Okay. Yeah. Well done. You know what? Well done. That is Nova. For those wondering, it's not Fitzy and Whipple, believe it or not. It is Ricky, Tim and Sarah
1: Harris.
2: I tried yesterday. Couldn't get through.
1: No, you couldn't.
2: Our man, Oliver. Geez, I wish they held onto those diesel tankers now that you think about it.
0: Yeah. That's actually a very fun fact.
2: It's a fun fact. And it was layered and it was performed. It was a masterstroke. Oliver, you're joining us live now. Well done.
6: Cheers, boys.
2: And girls.
6: and girls.
1: Mate, that's outstanding. So what did you tell the producers behind the scenes to get through, big man?
6: Oh, it's not the first time I've been on air for them. I've gotten on a few times over the past.
2: You don't have to say that, mate. You're making it worse now. Yeah.
6: And they just asked for a fun fact I got through. Bit of luck, really. And managed to put Triple M in there.
2: I love that you made the fact up as well. Tell me you wrote that fact and it's not real for a bonus ticket.
6: No, it's a real fact.
0: That's a good one. But that's how you do it. You go in with a great, so they go, okay, this guy will be good. We'll put him through on air. And then you just sneak in like that and they were totally unaware. Well done, Oliver.
6: Thank you.
2: It's the dedication as well, because it's not just he's thinking about it, he's spending time.
1: It's hard not to blow it too early as well. Yeah. Like he told the whole story and then bang, punchline at the end.
2: So not only do you have an invite to this party, unlimited drinks, venue and all that, and food and whatnot, entertainment, you got yourself 10 tickets for you and your mates, VIP.
6: Thank you.
2: May 11, tell me you're coming, right?
6: Of course I'm coming.
2: You're going to be the star of the show, but it ain't over, Sydney. We've got tickets left. Yes, Oliver has shown you it can be done.
1: He went
2: to the top of the tree. He went for Nova.
1: Yeah.
2: He got it done. You can do it.
1: He did what you couldn't do.
2: I couldn't do it. I tried, but there's no harm in trying.
1: That's
2: Sydney,
1: it.
2: We
1: exactly.
2: want you to try. There's still tickets up for grabs. Oliver, we'll see you. Bring some Pepsi. We'll bring the rest.
6: Thank you.
0: Well done, Oliver. I know Glenn is still trying. We've given him till the end of the show. We will check in with him at the end if he has managed to do it as well.
7: Watch all the best bits of Bo Ryan, Cad and Woodsy on Instagram. Follow at Triple M Instagram.
0: I'm excited. Who is this
1: person
0: that you've
1: special
0: locked
1: person?
0: In?
1: Come on.
0: Party's May 11th, obviously. Next Monday and your birthday.
2: Thank you.
0: Okay.
2: Thank you for remembering my birthday.
0: Of course.
1: Never forget our favourites.
2: Went to the soccer, Sydney FC, Auckland on the weekend. They were hard done, boy.
1: Yes.
2: But I bumped into Ray Gunn.
1: Ray Gunn.
2: Rachel Gunn.
1: Yep.
2: One of our most talked about people.

0: Was it last year or the year before?
1: It was a year before.
2: 2 years ago.
1: I even had American friends that would probably only be able to name three Australian celebrities asking me about Ray Gunn.
0: Who were the three?
1: Hemsworth, probably Hugh Jackman, and maybe Ellen's wife.
2: Ellen's wife.
0: Oh, she is Portia de Rossi Australian?
1: Yeah. Isn't she? Yeah,
2: you know
1: she
2: that.
1: Is.
2: Yeah, she's Aussie.
0: Yeah. Oh, I didn't know
2: she's married to an Aussie, yeah.
0: Another fact. Yeah, well done.
1: There you go. And Ray Gunn. They all know Ray Gunn.
0: Well, Ray, they're all not on Ray Gunn's level.
2: No way.
0: Respectfully. Mm. Maybe Hemsworth. But I told the story, met her. It was fun. Her and her partner, good people, right? And again, I only judge people on how they treat me and
2: but the way you should judge people.
0: Way you should judge people. Yeah. I'm not going to judge you for the kangaroo and wallaby dance. I actually liked.
1: Well, I'd like to see it in a different setting.
0: So what's happened?
2: I love the kangaroo.
0: Jimmy Kimmel, Jimmy Fallon, they all reached out to Ray Gunn and her people and she politely declined.
2: Ooh.
0: This is a different situation. This is Triple M Breakfast.
2: Oh, yes, it is.
0: Number one.
1: It's a safe space.
0: Longer serving. So I've sent her a text yesterday when I was feeling a little bit confident after the show. Said to Rach, I'm going to go into my DMs here, all right?
1: Please.
0: Respectfully, because I can't screenshot it. If you screenshot it, it tells them. So I'll read it out.
1: Okay, go on.
0: I said on air I'd invite you to our Triple M party on May 11th.
2: You did?
0: Now, it's for close friends of the show and lucky listeners.
2: Mm-hmm.
0: It's a close-off party, no phones, from 10:30 a.m. until about 12:30 p.m. in Homebush. If you are free and keen to come past, the door is open for you and your partner. Be cool for people to meet the real you.
2: Oh, yeah.
1: Okay, all right.
2: Did you get a reply?
0: I did. She said, oh, nice, thanks. I've put it in the calendar. We'll confirm closer to the date.
1: That's a no.
2: That is a very nice, politely. I'll check my calendar later on. And no, I've got something on that day.
1: I'm buying myself time to find a reasonable excuse where I won't offend you and affect potentially.
2: Mate, you've been around long enough. Yeah, you know what a brush is. Come on. She's pulling the wool over your eyes.
0: How are we supposed to be entertaining when I'm surrounded by two glass-ass empty people?
2: Oh, mate. We're realists.
1: We're realists.
0: Guys.
1: Because I need, for something like this, you need a proper confirmation.
2: So we can start pumping it up.
1: You need a what's the address?
0: Guys, we don't. Like you said about the NRL players that I confused to get there, right?
2: Mm, that's true. That is true.
0: You've got to be softly. Frame it like it's a, you know, it's something it's not. It's going to be the loosest thing ever.
2: I can't wait.
0: Right? It's going to be great.
2: But she didn't lock you in anymore.
1: No, how are you playing? I've written back,
0: we're locked in. Can't wait to see her.
1: Did you say we're locked in?
0: Well, we're in. We're on.
1: Okay.
0: I can't wait to see her, May 11th. And I haven't even written. So today I'm going to follow it up with, so happy you're locked in. Spoke about it on air. Everyone's excited. It's also my birthday. Don't bring a present. Ha, ha, ha, ha.
1: And then go, we've locked in your Uber.
0: I'll pick her up.
1: You're picking, okay. Make sure you write that.
2: No, we've got a cab charge.
0: I can pick you up. I also have a cab charge and a friend with a hire car company. How do you want to get there?
1: Great.
2: It's happening.
1: Okay. Well, then we need her response after that saying, wonderful, lock me in.
0: I'm not going to open the response because there is a chance to get out. I assume we're locked in already. Okay. I can double down if you want me to.
1: Yes. I'd like you to so I feel comfortable that she's going to be there.
0: I'm taking it already as locked in.
1: I think it's a 50-50.
2: I'm taking this she's going to be locked in because you don't take no for her.
0: I might get a number and ring her.
1: Yeah. Okay, that's a good idea. All right, we'll check in with that.
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11: Well, I've got a very special guest staying at my house at the moment.
12: Do ya?
11: My beautiful mother has come over for a week from New Zealand.
12: Definitely right about beautiful. What?
11: Don't.
12: What have I done?
11: Start.
12: Oh,
11: Jack.
12: Okay. Sorry, Lou. Just recognising the aesthetics of your mother.
11: Okay.
12: Gee whiz, would you prefer the alternate?
11: True. I take that back. Thank you, Jack.
12: A beautiful. Gorgeous.
11: Yeah, you can stop now. So she's here. She got in yesterday and stop.
12: Sorry.
11: And I wake up at about 4:50 in the morning. Mm. I hear the dryer and washing machine going.
12: Yeah.
11: So obviously something in this was going.
12: That's a punchy time.
11: Punchy. And then I hear things moving around, boxes, things rolling around, noise, you know. I walk out, I lay there for about probably 5:15, I walk out. My entire wardrobe, like jerseys, everything, jumpers, long pants, the entire kitchen bench covered with like lip glosses, handbags, things like that. She's just gone on a full-blown revamp of the house.
12: Okay.
11: Which is...
12: Had you discussed this prior?
11: No.
12: So Mama's woken up and she's gone, this lady ain't living right.
11: Yeah. Which I actually...
12: Let's recalibrate.
11: ...agree with her. Like I need... You know when you need storage boxes
12: but hold
11: and
12: on,
11: that
12: she,
11: kind of
12: is
11: thing?
12: Is she throwing stuff out? Is she recalibrate? Like is she doing decluttering?
11: She's doing a decluttering. She did, I love her to death, go through my handbags and take everything out of there and like wipe them down, which is nice.
12: Nope.
11: But there was a lot of stuff just out and I was like, whoa, this is really early. And she's going, oh, I can't, this is too much. And so then we made a trip to Kmart.
12: I didn't tell you to do it.
11: No, and then we made a trip to Kmart. Show me get all these storage boxes. So it's going to be great in the long run.
12: No, it will be.
11: But at the same time, I'm like, Jill, calm down. I love you. But
12: well, she's here for the week, isn't she?
11: She's here for the week.
12: So you got time.
11: Time, 100%. And I'm grateful for it. It's great because I'd never do it. I'd just keep living my life going, not enough storage here, whatever, live with it. And then we were coming to radio today and I was just about to leave. She'd made me lunch.

0: She'd made me a little sandwich wrapped up. It had cheese, tomatoes, cucumber, mayo, lettuce.
1: Bread. I'm not even joking. I pick up Lou, right? I go, I'm like, yeah, mate, I'll be, she's got no vehicle at the moment. So it's like, I'm her personal chauffeur.
0: Thanks.
2: Yeah.
1: So I pick her up. She like plonks across the road. Hi, Jack. I go, hey, mate. And then like jumps in the front seat. Like, oh, girl, sits down. She got a sandwich on her lap. I'm like, what are you doing? She's like, Mum made me this sandwich. I'm like, are you six? What is happening here?
0: Jack Edward Archer, don't act like when you don't go home. Your mother hasn't prepared all these beautiful meals for you. You have a little pasta last time you went home sitting in there ready for you.
1: Louisa.
0: You're jealous.
1: I get, damn bloody straight, I'm jealous.
0: I did.
1: I get bickies, Mum makes her bickies. And every time one of the boys is home, she makes Granny's bloody chicken and asparagus bloody stew thing, which we love.
0: I did kind of feel a little bit rude that I didn't bring a sandwich for you. I'll bring you one on Monday.
1: I would have loved a sanger.
0: I'll bring you one on Monday.
1: It did look good, Louisa.
0: Oh, there's some, the way that mothers can make sandwiches.
1: Yeah. Beautiful, beautiful mothers.
0: Yeah. So I love my mum, but it beautiful. Has resorted me back to being a, I see what you did there. I feel like I'm a child again, which I'm kind of enjoying. I'm an adult baby.
1: Well, that's what we wanted to yarn to you about, listeners. 133353. We want to talk adult babies. What do your parents still do for you as an adult? That you're sort of old enough to do for yourself.
2: That you should be old enough to do for yourself.
1: You should be, yeah.
0: Look, guys, I could have made that sandwich myself. Is it going to be as good as Jill's?
1: Of course it won't.
0: No way.
1: Correct.
0: Mum's wins.
1: Yeah. You're dead right.
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2: Lou and Jarch on Triple M, 133353 is our number. You can call us anytime. But right now, we're talking adult babies.
0: Yeah, my mum's in town. She's reorganizing my house and she made me a little packed lunch. Little sandwich. I'm going to bring you one in.
1: Oh, I'd love one.
0: Yeah, I'll bring you one in as well. Everyone gets sandwiches on Monday.
1: You're like the Oprah of Jill sandwiches.
0: You get a sandwich. You get a sandwich.
1: That's it.
0: We've got a fair few calls to get through here.
1: Righto.
0: Lisa, talk to us. Are you the adult baby?
4: I am more than the adult baby. I'm actually probably twice your age. Okay. My mother will come and visit me twice a year and I get curried egg 4.7.

0: I'm more than the adult baby. I'm actually probably twice your age. Okay. My mother will come and visit me twice a year, and I get curried egg four-point sandwiches.
1: Oh,
2: cute.
1: That is living.
3: Oh, are they your favourite?
0: Oh, they are my favourite, and Mum's the only one that can make them the way she makes them.
1: Yeah,
0: she makes them with the right amount of curry, a little bit of butter, some red onion or spring onion, a bit of cheese, bit of lettuce, sourdough bread. I get it cut into four. It's beautiful.
3: They sound delicious.
1: You're talking my language, Lisa. Seriously, they're my favourite singers. Thank you so much, Vanessa. Why are you the adult baby? What do you do?
4: Hey, guys. Well, my mum still does my ironing and I'm 40 years of age.
3: I love it. I love these.
1: Can I be honest?
4: Trust me, she asked for it. She's like, hey, have you got any ironing? Like, I'm a little bit bored today. I'm like,
2: yeah, they love it.
1: Great.
3: Yeah, you're like, take it.
4: Put the basket at the door, takes it, brings it even back. I'm like, how much better can it get?
1: Every time mum irons one of my shirts, I can't ever replicate
3: Never.
1: It.
2: No.
3: Never. It's just not the same. I don't know what they do.
1: It's not, mate.
3: They're wicked hands. Wicked hands?
1: Yeah, no, wicked hands, bud.
3: Great hands.
1: Let's get you out of here, huh? Kyle, talk to us, mate. Why are you the adult baby?
5: My mum loves to do all my washing. Like, she won't let me touch the washing machine, dishwasher, nothing. Yep. Like, I can't clean after myself at all.
1: But how good
5: is it? She's worried. It's good, but it's bad because she won't let me use it. She's worried I'm going to break it somehow. Yeah, so she doesn't
3: allow herself to touch anything.
1: So this is just precautionary, mate. Yeah. I'd just be like, yeah, mum, I reckon I'll break the oven too. And mum, mum, yeah, I'll break everything, mate. You better just do it.
3: Yeah, can't drive the car. I'll break it. Thanks, Kyle.
1: Thanks, Kyle.
3: Erin, talk to us, adult baby.
6: Hello, mummy, daddy.
1: Senorita.
6: Everyone's got like really nice mum stories. My mum comes over and she has like the biggest disappointment on her face.
2: Oh.
6: I'm like 41 and like I'm a mum and I run a business and I'm still the biggest disappointment.
1: Oh, dude.
6: She gives me the look of like, how do you live like this?
3: Yeah.
6: But she'll just come in and do my dishes and I'm like, mum, leave it alone.
3: She's
6: like, just looking, doing my dishes, doing my housework.
3: Yeah, That's a win. Dishes suck.
1: As you're reading your phone, watching the telly, mum, don't.
3: Yeah,
1: mum, leave that. Yeah, don't, mum, don't do that. Next reel.
3: Thanks, Erin.
1: Thanks, Erin. Richard, talk to us. Why are you the adult baby?
7: Oh, man, my mum does absolutely everything for me.
3: How old are you?
7: 40.
1: Love it.
3: What does she do?
1: Up, mate.
7: Oh, mate, she was at my house all day yesterday. She just fully cleans the house. She reminds me of appointments. She's literally everything. She's an absolute weapon.
1: She was, okay, I'm starting to realise you're like my mum.
3: Yeah.
1: You remind me of my mum.
3: 100% I am. I'm your PA and your mother.
1: Yeah, correct. Thank you, mate. Ripper, Jacko, great name.
8: Mate. Daddy, it's mummy. How are you, son?
3: Hello.
1: Talk to us, adult baby.
8: I'm awesome.
1: Good.
8: I love this rant. This is one of my favorite rants to go on about.
1: Good.
8: My sister, she is the biggest adult baby you'll ever meet in your life.
1: Why?
8: She doesn't need an alarm. She doesn't need food. She doesn't need her clothes washed. She has everything on a golden platter. She's 10 months younger than me.
1: Not a lot.
8: She's only 10 months younger than me, and she gets everything fed to her like a silver spoon.
3: The alarm is wild, like a soft nudge. Darling, time to wake up.
8: I'll hear it in the morning. She'll come and be like, sweetie, come on now. Time for work.
1: You're getting woken up residually.
3: Yeah.
8: Because that's funny. My dad would come in. Like, my dad used to drive me as an apprentice to work because obviously I didn't have a license when I left school. And he would come in, come on now. It's time to go.
3: Way different wake up call.
1: Yeah, she's waking up beautifully. Mm. Thanks, Jago.
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1: Mate, we love our Swanky Socks.
3: Well, who doesn't love a free pair of Swanky Socks on a Friday?
1: I'll tell you, Lou. No one.
3: Exactly. And I know Sally wants new socks. She was telling me about it.
1: Sally, how are you?
10: Sally loves Swanky Socks.
3: Sally's in her Swanky Socks.
1: Yeah. It's good. Alliteration always makes everything better. Now, Sally.
10: Yeah.
1: General knowledge. Talk to us, mate. You go to pub trivias. What happens here? How are you?

0: pretty good at them, but when I get on the phone, my mind just goes.
1: Yep. I know exactly
2: and
1: what you mean.
2: And it's a Friday, so Friday. You know, you're a bit slow.
1: Well, you got the excitement of the weekend. You're flustered.
0: Exactly.
1: I still believe in you. Please know that.
0: Okay.
1: I'm going to read the questions. First to answer gets the point. No need to buzz in. Sally, are you ready?
0: I'm ready.
1: Lou Libya, are you ready?
2: Aye.
1: In that case, Pirate, you miss Lou. You sound like an angry dog. That case, you versus Lou begins. 3, 2, 1, go. Which artist popularised the notion of 15 minutes of fame? Artist as in painter.
2: Michelangelo. Picasso.
1: No.
2: Banksy.
1: No. What, the big Andy Warhol. What does a philatelist collect?
2: Toes.
3: These are hard today.
1: Yeah, these are good.
2: Toenails.
1: Stamps, postage stamps. Emily Blunt has been honoured with a star on the Hollywood Walk of Fame. Which nationality is she?
2: English.
0: English.
1: Giving it to Sally.
2: Nah.
1: What were Sir Winston Churchill's last words?
2: I denerate to Johnny Rodrigo.
1: Close.
2: Sayonara?
0: Farewell to all.
2: Goodbye,
1: you know, I'm giving it to you, Sally. It was. I'm bored with it all. You had all right, so you're all right. Which actor is being accused of manspreading in the next game?
2: Timothée Chalamet.
1: That is correct, Damundi. What Australian city is known for its tram network?
2: Melbourne.
1: Correct,
2: Melbourne.
1: Louisa. How many stars are on the Chinese flag?
2: 4.
0: 5.
1: Correct, Sally. Je t'aime. Je t'aime. Je t'aime means what in French?
2: Thank you. Goodbye. Hello.
0: Hello. Hello, my name is...
2: Please, coffee.
3: Oh.
0: Thank you.
2: Snail.
1: It means I love you. Je t'aime le pied. Which sport did Ian...
0: Oui, oui.
1: Je t'aime Sally.
0: See, I get the point for that.
1: Yeah, you get it, Sally.
0: I do.
1: Which sport did Ian Thorpe compete in?
2: Swimming.
1: Correct, Louisa. JFK is the abbreviation for which airport?
2: John F. Kennedy.
1: That is correct. International airport, yeah.
3: Yeah. Ooh.
1: For all. Okay.
2: Hey, guys.
1: No. Shush. Tiebreakers are all part of this, Lulu.
2: No, Sally gets them.
1: No, Lou, we do tiebreakers.
2: Sally gets them. It's a Friday.
1: We do tiebreakers.
0: Yeah, I'm with Lou. It's Friday.
1: Yeah, you get
0: Happy
1: it, but
0: Friday.
1: I'm doing a tiebreaker.
0: Woo!
1: Okay.
2: Well done, Sally. Over
0: we'll do the tiebreaker anyway.
1: Sally wants to do the tiebreaker. Sally.
0: I'll do it. I still get the top, though. Yeah.
1: What is your favourite food?
2: Pizza.
0: Chili.
1: Chili, you idiot. God, Lou, you get the sock, Sally.
3: Well done,
0: Yay!
3: Sally.
2: Well done, Sal.
3: Good what a win, Lou and Chad. Triple M.
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5: 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Ready for

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1: Ready, ready to start. Ready for Lou and Judge.
0: It's Lou and Judge for your early drive home.
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3: Business Jingles.
4: Lou and Judge, writing your business to jingle is just the beginning.
5: Wow, I'm excited for this.
6: I always am.
5: This is a very special one. We've got Luke on the line. Now, Luke, you're only 21 and you own Luke Loves Hedges.
6: How are you, mate?
7: Yeah, good. How are you guys?
6: Very well, thank you. First question, Luke. I feel like you've missed an opportunity here with Luke Loves Lawns.
5: Don't ruin his name.
7: Oh, there's a little reason behind that.
6: Talk to me about it.
7: Yeah, so my partner, her last name is Hedges.
6: Makes so much sense.
7: Her father, the one that gave me the business, his last name's Hedges as well, obviously, so...
6: Well, that makes it actually, it's way better.
5: Yeah. Way better, Jack. You keep your opinion to yourself.
6: No. Lou, I just like to get to know the business owner and the reasoning behind it. And now I do, and now I love it more.
5: Now, Luke, do you have any social media for Luke Loves Hedges, or what's your main, you know, way you get people to know about the business?
7: Unfortunately not. If I knew I was going to be coming on here, I would have made some social media for it. But at the moment, it's just... word of mouth, business cards.
6: Yep.
7: Yeah.
6: Okay. So, mate, you'll do anything, gardening, mowing lawns, cutting trees, hedges, or basically the whole shebang.
7: Yeah. Oh, if it's green and it grows, on you go.
6: Okay.
5: There we go. I like that.
7: Unless it's on your body.
6: Okay.
5: Fair.
6: Good to know. Yeah. Now, your father-in-law, he retired. You've taken over the business. Is that correct?
7: Yes, correct.
6: All right, and you're in Brizzy. You're in Brizzy. Great.
5: Any points that you definitely want in the business jingle, Luke?
6: That's what we want to know.
7: Oh, no, whatever you guys think. I reckon you guys got it covered.
6: Free reign, I love it.
5: Mm-hmm.
6: How do you want it to sound? Do you want it upbeat, fun, catchy, you know? Do you want it slow? How do you think you want it sounding, mate?
7: Oh, definitely upbeat. Yeah. You know, like how your show starts.
5: Oh, yeah.
2: Okay, so just similar.
7: Give me something like that.
5: Be groovy. I like that.
6: That's actually great. That is great. Okay.
5: It's nice, upbeat, funky, fresh for Luke Loves Hedges. I like it.
6: It feels right because, you know, there's nothing better than a very, very well manicured lawn, hedge, combo, beautiful garden. Mm-hmm. That makes you feel upbeat. That gets your heart going.
5: Mm.
6: So something to emulate that, I think, is where we're going to be we're doing our best work, basically. Let us get to it, mate. We're going to start ripping in and then we're going to call you back later on during the show and we'll perform it for you. How does that sound?
7: Oh, sounds perfect.
2: Okay. Let's get to work. Lou and Judge, business jingle. Here we go again.
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8: Hey there, Stephen Zoyce with you. Police continue to investigate the deaths of three members of the same family in Sydney's southwest overnight. They've arrested a 32-year-old man following the alleged attack at a home in Rosemeadow. Here's Superintendent Grant Healy.
9: The family weren't known to us. This is a very tragic incident that there was no way for us to predict this type of thing was going to occur.
8: Jefferson Lewis faces one count of murder and two counts of sexual assault following the death of 5-year-old Kumanjayi Little Baby in the Northern Territory. He's set to front court in Darwin this week. Meantime, 11 people have so far been arrested over alleged riots and looting following his arrest in Alice Springs on Thursday.
10: What you will see is criminal behaviour, plain and simple. It's abhorrent, it's disgusting, and it will not be tolerated or accepted by the Northern Territory Police.
8: That's NT Police Commissioner Martin Dole. And Donald Trump says it's a possibility the US will resume strikes on Iran if they misbehave. He's reviewing a new peace plan from Iranian negotiators.
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8: Newcastle have held off Souths in an almighty thriller in the Hunter. The Knights snagging a 42-38 win thanks to a last-second try save on Latrell Mitchell.
13: 15 seconds left. Play now, Walker. Short side, Mitchell. Mitchell, Barges, can't get it down. Newcastle will win the game. Four defenders were there. They carry Mitchell over. Touch and goal. Ball comes out. Now Souths get frustrated as Croker and Duncan almost come to blows.
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14: Today in the Hunter, a possible shower with a top of 24. Tonight, down to 17. And tomorrow, mostly sunny with a high of 25. And listener knows what Aussie ears want to hear. 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
3: 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Doesn't matter.
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15: Hello, I'm Dave Vidolan with your local headlines. A Charlestown home is a crime scene this morning following an overnight shooting. Several shots were fired into the house in Dickinson Street just after 11:30. A red ute was then seen speeding off down Cahyba Road. No one inside the home was injured. A man's been knocked unconscious in a brazen daylight bashing on a bus in Belmont yesterday. It's claimed a group of nine young people got into an argument with the 49-year-old before attacking him repeatedly. Police later arrested the teens, charging two of them with assault. And in sport, Knights coach Justin Holbrook says yesterday's thrilling win over Souths shows what happens when your best players are on the field. The return of Kalen Ponga, Greg Marju, Bradman Best and Dylan Lucas proving the difference in the 42-38 victory.
16: It was always going to be a tough game, and as I said, it felt like round one again, you know, because we're trying to get going again as a team, having them missing for so long.
15: The only sour note, Ponga, Dylan Brown and Dane Gagai were all put on report.
13: Triple M National News.
17: Morning, I'm Michaela Savage. A man accused of murdering three family members and the attempted murder of a fourth is facing court today. The 32-year-old is charged over an alleged domestic violence incident in Rosemeadow in Sydney's southwest in the early hours of yesterday morning. Jefferson Lewis is due to face court in Darwin tomorrow. The 47-year-old was yesterday charged with the murder of Kumanjai Little Baby by Northern Territory Police. They're still looking into whether anyone helped him evade authorities for 5 days. The Royal Commission on Anti-Semitism, launched in the wake of the Bondi Beach terror attack, will start public hearings today. Around a dozen witnesses are due to speak in Sydney this morning, with the first hearing block to examine the nature and prevalence of anti-Semitism in Australia. And Sam Kerr has become Chelsea's all-time top goalscorer in the Women's Super League, the Matildas captain netting her 64th goal overnight. She says she doesn't know if it gets more special than this.
18: Good morning, Australia. You're in Cox Country, where there's a mower for every lawn, from bowling greens to bush blocks. 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
17: Panthers coach Ivan Cleary says a pretty obvious obstruction was overlooked in the side's 18-16 win over Manly. Nathan Cleary was moving across in the defensive line before he seemingly had his path blocked, with the Sea Eagles going on to score in the corner.
19: Yeah, I think we've got a bit of an issue when you know, officials are making decisions on whether it's affected the defensive line or not.
17: While Tigers coach Benji Marshall has slammed his team after a horror 52-10 loss to the Sharks.
12: 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Drive to the conditions. Stay alert. 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
4: Triple M. Weather.
15: A sunny morning before showers roll in this afternoon and tonight. A top of 25 degrees on the coast, 26 in the valley. Sunny and a touch cooler tomorrow. 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

0: D. From the Tanya and Steve studio, Honeysuckle, and live across Newcastle and the Hunter. Here is Tanya
1: and Steve. Just like that, we're back.
2: Hello.
1: Hello, everyone.
2: Go on, do it.
1: May the fourth be with you.
2: Fit with. Look, there's Darth Vader. Good to join in with you. Yes, happy fourth be with you day.
1: Absolutely.
2: Watch it, it's catchy.
1: I know. Hello, Ryan.
3: Good morning.
1: How are you?
3: Hope you guys had a great break.
1: We did.
3: Can I go get rid of the Star Wars then?
1: You can. Okay,
2: More importantly, tell us about your holiday, Ryan. We'll tell you about ours later. How was yours?
3: Yeah, no, it was fantastic, thank you.
2: What'd you do?
1: I had so many people message going, Risey sounds lonely.
3: I was lonely.
1: Were you?
2: That wasn't I was told.
3: Actually, I had a good, nice little, it was cruisy in here, I'll tell you that.
2: Yeah, I heard happy. And I thought, well, should T and I take offence?
1: Well, I did say to people, don't feel sorry for him. He'll be watching his surfing and golfing videos uninterrupted by us yapping.
3: 100%.
2: That's a very good point, Tanya. 100%. Very good point. You would be blissfully this is so good.
3: Yep, I had full control of the studio.
2: Yeah.
3: I had it because you guys have it too loud for my liking.
1: I know.
3: And too cold for my liking. So it was nice, warm,
2: toasty. Poppy here.
3: A little blankie. I hope you guys had a great break, though.
1: Yeah.
3: Yep.
2: Explaining to people why Risey wasn't on holidays was the hardest part. In the end, I just said we didn't let him.
3: Yeah.
1: Well,
3: no.
1: You what guys did get, you say?
3: I said, you guys get 8 weeks leave. My tight ass boss makes me get 6 weeks leave.
2: Mm. Well, so he's doing his usual thing.
3: Complaining.
2: Kept on the air.
3: I was complaining.
1: Were you?
3: Oh, kind of, yeah.
1: I didn't hear that.
3: No, I wasn't. Oh. I didn't say that once.
1: Because I did listen. I even sent Risey a message going, you sound great. You've got a future.
3: She gave me an air check.
1: I did. I air checked him most days too.
2: Well, from what I've heard, he gets on okay. When he can get a word in. Anyway, that's enough about you. Back to us, Steve. That's Risey's bit for the show.
3: I'm trying to find out how your holidays were. Three times now. How were they? Excellent?
1: They were. Mine was a little bit up and down, but yours was beautiful.
2: Not telling. None of your business, baby.
3: We saw how yours was, Steve. It looked great.
1: Meeting your grandbaby.
2: A grandbaby.
1: Did you pick her up and give her a big sniff?
2: I did.
1: Yeah.
2: Yeah. Wish it the other end now. But anyway, I was checking the nappy. Some things don't die, Jay. I'm telling you, the parent in you comes out grandparent-wise.

0: Yes, it does.
1: It's like, you know, she's crying and they're all going, what's wrong? I said, she needs a poo. She needs something to eat, the simplicity of it all.
0: Yeah.
1: But, oh, look, yeah, wonderful. What can you say? Everyone told me when you actually physically meet your grandchild, it'll be different. And, yeah, they're right.
0: Yeah.
1: Can't explain it. Like, your unconditional love for your own children, whatever it might be, it's a different feeling.
2: Yep.
1: It's a good feeling.
0: I bet.
1: And she's a cutie.
0: Yeah.
1: And I mean, not biased. She's a cutie.
0: Yeah,
2: good-looking baby.
1: Quiet, sleeps well. I know. I said everyone hates your guts, Jasmine. She goes, yes.
0: Yeah, but see, the problem is she'll rush back for that second one and it'll be a monster.
1: Yeah.
0: That little demon.
1: So true.
0: It really will.
1: Yeah, that's what, just having twins was a really smart move on your mum's behalf.
2: 100%.
1: Mate.
2: Get it over and done with.
1: Over and done.
2: And is Jasmine happy? Like
1: She is. You know the best part about it, honestly, out of everything, was that song in my heart of what a great mother she is.
0: Mm.
1: Great mother.
0: Yeah.
1: To the point of a little bit too much mother and maybe a bit of time for dad here over here.
0: No, but she's a new mum.
1: Such a great mum.
0: Yeah.
1: It's, I think that was the biggest thing, the joy I was getting, watching her joy.
0: Yeah, and watching a different side to your child, a different aspect that you've never parented because it's not there to parent.
1: And my favourite part is all of us and everyone parents, right? That little chat I got with her in that moment of quiet when I said, you're a great mum, are you loving it? She goes, I love it. There's something really different about it. And I said, yes, you've stopped thinking about you.
0: Yeah.
1: And she looked and went, that's it. Mm. Yes, that's it. And I went, welcome to my world.
0: Yeah, it's funny though, isn't it? Until you actually become a parent, that idea of you not being the centre of the universe,
1: it does not become
0: clear until that child is born or put in front of you or in your arms.
1: Yes.
0: Hopefully. I mean, not everybody experiences that, let's be honest. There's some massive narcissists out there.
1: Oh, yeah.
0: That it wouldn't happen
1: this
0: for.
1: This annoying child taking away my drinking time.
0: Absolutely.
1: That's enough about me. But no, you're dead right.
0: Yeah.
1: But even those little things we talk about on a daily basis, then it doesn't matter how old your kids get.
0: Mm.
1: It's like, Jasmine, you will go shopping for you and you'll come home with something for Millie.
0: Exactly.
1: You will always have, she will be front of mind now.
0: Yep. Forever.
1: Forever. She did get a bit down though. I shut up. Like, what do you mean forever? I went, don't be thinking this 18 instead of free thing.
2: I love the little neighbourhood she lives in too. Like it looks so different to Australia, doesn't it? Like the just the little videos you took of them walking around the street. It looks so so Dutch, of course, just looks
1: Dutch.
2: Different world over there.
1: Dennis, beautiful husband, amazing father, great man.
0: Yeah.
1: I mean, isn't that part of the relief too? When you're
0: not worried about the partner or what's going on behind closed doors.
1: When you like the partner.
0: Yeah.
1: Yeah, exactly.
2: How good.
1: You know, boy or girl, doesn't matter.
0: Yeah.
1: It's like, how good. There's a bonus.
0: Yeah.
1: Good stuff. Yeah. No, that was all good. And I felt old.
0: What was the name they gave you?
2: Yeah, well,
1: pretty much Poppy. Yeah, she didn't like Poppy G. You're not a rapper, Dad. Let it go.
0: Yeah.
1: I went, okay.
0: So it's Pop.
1: I said Poppy Steve on the grounds that then it triggers to them. Oh, so, but she went, no one's Poppy here, Dad. So
0: Fair enough.
1: Know who you are. So,
0: Poppy.
2: Oh, I love it.
1: Which will get shortened to Pop, I hope. Because, like Stevie, I'm not a big fan of the E.
0: Poppy.
1: Bit.
0: Okay.
1: Anyway, that's what it is.
0: Cute.
1: Like you said, though, T, when they hand it to you and they go, here's Poppy.
0: That's what you are.
2: Then you know.
1: Okay, then.
0: Yeah.
1: So, there we go.
2: Good
1: anyway,
2: times.
1: Plenty of grandparent stories. If anyone want to drive into the station and come outside, I could go on all day.
2: No, we've got to play a song.
1: No, off air.
2: Oh, perfect. Excellent. It's Ted, you're in Steve. We're back.

0: This is Tanya and Steve. The guys are back from a couple of weeks off. Today it's going to be another beautiful day. Tops at 27 in the city, 26 for Maitland of the Valley. Might get some rain later on this afternoon, though, and the next couple of days might get a couple of showers on and off.
1: Tanya and Steve's on the lane. You'll never know what you find.
2: Fly Nui to Bali direct. Book your flights and Newcastle Airport parking today.
1: Yeah. Tanya and Steve's on the lane. You'll never know what you find.
3: Been looking at?
4: I've been looking at Australia's most livability index.
3: Livability. I always get confused. There's happy, there's livabilities, there's whatever. So
4: livability.
3: Is this cost as well?
4: It's everything. So when you look at Australia's livability index, it is, I reckon you could boil it down and say it's work-life balance.
3: Yeah, yeah,
4: because
3: okay.
4: When you look at the factors that make up what makes a city or a place livable.
3: Yep.
4: It's feeling connected to your community. That's the number one thing people say. Above cost, can you believe? So
3: right.
4: Feeling connected, so you're not lonely.
3: Oh.
4: You know you've got backup. You
3: okay.
4: know you've got a community around you.
3: Yep.
4: You know your particular area is a community that you can sew into.
3: Yeah, okay.
4: But also along with that does come affordability.
3: Mm.
4: Jobs, access to nature is a big one for us
3: right.
4: Aussies. The pace of life. The commute distance, feeling that you've got access to a healthier lifestyle than other areas.
3: Yeah.
4: So they're the main things.
3: It's funny how much commute comes in. You
4: don't oh.
3: you don't think about it, but then you do when it happens.
4: Yeah.
3: Or you're looking to buy or move.
4: Which makes me equally surprised when you look at who's in the top five, because there's a lot of Sydney areas, Sydney West, Sydney East, but the number one area is the Sutherland Shire.
3: Okay.
0: Yeah, right.
3: And I've always liked the Sutherland Shire.
4: Well, I've got a girlfriend that came from Raymond Terrace that lived there, right?
3: Yep.
4: She would say the most, it was almost like it was at the top of the magic faraway tree.
3: Right.
4: That you go to the Shire, you never want to leave.
3: So she was a pothead too.
4: Well, no.
3: Well, it's a very interesting way to describe it.
4: It's weird. I've always.
3: I think you're the right myself.
4: But I've always kind of gone, wow, it can't be that great.
3: Yeah.
4: But again, it's topped the list of the most livable city or area, I should say, in Australia.
3: My mum, Betty,
4: She's born and raised.
3: Born and raised. So my first taste of Sydney was visiting her sister there.
4: In the Shire.
3: And I went,

0: oh, this is not what I imagined. Country, not country, coastlines, yeah. Mirandas and areas, like all of that. So I get it.
1: Mm.
0: I haven't been there forever, though. I was a kid.
1: Well, if you want to know where we ended up, 80. There's only 88.
0: I blame Gavin Morris. List.
1: No, no.
0: He's been mayor for he's done nothing.
2: No, let's bring it up with him after
1: Newcastle.
2: 8 o'clock.
1: Not for Newcastle. You went early. It's the Hunter Valley.
0: Oh, well.
1: That came 80.
0: Hook, Gav. Really? 8? Yeah. Wow.
2: And
1: Newcastle / Lake Macquarie came in at 43rd.
0: I blame Gavin Morris. He's done nothing. He's been mayor for a week.
2: That's pretty bad.
0: Yeah, I would have thought when you put the Shire
2: Let's be honest, the Shire sucks.
0: Yeah.
2: The Shire, I hate Cronulla and that whole area.
0: Oh, do you?
2: I don't mind the beaches, but if you're living in working in Sydney and you're living in the Shire, you may as well be living on the Central Coast. It's so far to get to the city.
1: But that's why they like it. That's one of the reasons. They say we're not Sydney.
2: Yeah, so it doesn't feel like Sydney, definitely not.
1: And that access to nature and commute time, that's why it's really up there. Okay. So, and affordability compared to other areas.
2: Yep.
1: But this is an Australia-wide one too, by the way.
0: I was going to say, is it a bit New South Wales heavy or?
1: No, well, look, second is the Adelaide Central Hills.
0: Oh, yeah.
1: So you can understand that one, can't you?
0: Yes, yes. Just out of town, but still maybe half an hour traffic-wise, but you're away from everything.
1: It's nature of a difference, Rise.
0: Yeah.
1: No beaches.
0: Yeah.
1: So
0: close your
1: mouth. It's hanging open. I know. There's no beaches.
0: Yeah, yeah.
2: What?
0: You're not going to be good in any of these if there isn't a beach involved.
2: I reckon there'll be a Brisbane little town or like little township somewhere.
1: Third is Sydney's Northern Beaches. Fourth is Baulkham Hills and the Hawkesbury.
2: Okay.
1: Fifth is inner Perth. Right. So the inner suburbs of Perth.
0: You'd know that, Rise. Yeah. We haven't been there.
2: I just found Perth so expensive to live.
0: Jeez, he doesn't like anywhere, does he? Yeah. If it's not red, he doesn't get.
2: I love Perth, though, so but parochial. So expensive.
1: Warrnambool Southwest
2: Victoria.
1: Is number six, yep. Seven is Sydney North and Sydney Hornsby, that area.
0: Mm.
1: Eight is
0: Hornsby?
1: Yeah. Eight is the Western Australian Wheat Belt. Nine is Melbourne's Outer East. And 10, finally, you get the Brisbane one, finally is Brisbane West.
2: Okay.
1: So what's Brisbane West?
0: It used to be somewhere where you'd roll the windows up and drive through quickly. And now it's become
2: fancy.
0: Fancy.
1: Is it?
0: It's really redeveloped and made it a real up-and-coming family kind of place.
1: Okay.
0: So I do get that now. Having said that, if you told my father, hey, guess what? Brisbane West. What? Don't go in there without a gun, son.
1: Now, would you classify your area of growing up in Redcliffe as Moreton Bay area?
0: Yeah, Moreton Shire. Yep.
1: Okay, so Moreton Shire came in. It was the last most livable place in Australia at number 88.
0: Expensive.
1: Is that what it
0: is? So expensive now. Like, you know, honestly, I drove through where, to you know, when you go back to see your old childhood house? Bulldozed. They're just, it's mansions going up there.
1: Yeah.
0: So I'd say that could be a big deal on that.
1: I actually visited the most Instagram street over the holidays.
0: Did you get that bored? You went to the most Instagram street.
2: I know where that is.
1: I didn't realise we were in
2: it. Is that the one overlooking down towards the beach at
1: Gerringong,
2: yeah. That looks beautiful there.
0: It's a nice change from the Kiama blowhole. I'll give you that.
1: Well, I was in the vicinity.
2: She went to the blowhole first, Steve.
1: We were coming back from Berry. We'd spent a few days in Berry and Berrimah and that kind of
0: thing. Nice where you were staying, by the way.
1: Stunning.
0: Gorgeous.
1: But we're driving down this street at Gerringong and I went, wow, geez, Michael, if the Instagram horde got a load of this. And I went, hang on a minute.
2: It is.
1: And then I looked up most Instagram street in Australia and it was the one we were in.
0: It's so obvious.
1: Just, like Risey said, you just come down. It would have been a bit like Redcliffe back in the day, I reckon.
0: Okay.
1: All these shacks along the side.
0: Yep.
1: They're now like $5 and $6 and $7 million mansions.
0: Yeah, okay.
1: That you can hire for a holiday. And I did look up the price.
0: Mm-hmm.
1: For a night, one of the places was about $4,500.
0: Oh, nice. So how many nights did you stay? Michael going, it's just an Instagram photo. But okay, I've never heard of that place.
1: But the way you come down the hill, as you well know, Rise, it just looks like you could slide into the ocean.
0: Where is it?
1: Gerringong.
0: Okay.
1: So it's near Jarawa.
2: You guys normally have a screen. I've got a picture up on the screen that you guys can normally see, and I'm wondering why you're not looking at it, but it's not working today.
1: Yeah,
2: so
1: we don't have a screen.
2: I'm like, it's on the screen in front of you, Steve. Just look at it.
0: Oh, yes. Oh, look, I know what you've done here. You showed me a photo of what it's like at nighttime.
2: Yeah, it fits like dark.
0: There you are.
2: The screen's not working, sorry.
0: Well, I love your berries and your Gerringongs and all that sort of stuff, but I've been over in Europe, darling. So I don't know what you're talking about, all these little petty places in Australia.
2: It's dangerous, Steve.
3: For breakfast. McDonald Jones are offering an incredible $30,000 price rollback off their range of homes. Plus-

0: It's like someone handed you the keys to the old pub jukebox. Songs that instantly put you in a good mood.
1: That's what we're bringing more of into your day.
0: Good times and greatest hits on Triple M.
2: Hey, mate.
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0: Bradford.
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0: Steve back from holiday, straight into it. 1-3-3-5-3, call us right now. We're going to play this game.
1: Now, you've picked the theme today.
2: Mm-hmm.
1: Going to give you a little TV or movie clue.
2: It's a movie and it's dead easy.
1: Well, it's a great price too because you've got doubles to go and have lunch with Maddie and Maddie Johns, that is, and Fletch.
2: Oh.
1: Yeah, it's a good gear.
2: Maddie Johns and Brian Fletcher.
1: Yeah.
2: So don't confuse the Fletchers.
1: Good point.
2: Yeah,
1: not our 5'8".
2: No. And it's going to be loose, big laughs, stories, absolute chaos for a great cause. It's all for the Mark Hughes Foundation. And it's happening in Newcastle. Don't know when. Because they don't tell us things like that.
1: I'll tell you what, that's none of our business.
2: Oh, no.
0: The 3rd of June, Trackside Marquee, Newcastle Racecourse.
1: Rosie knows everything.
2: Beautiful.
0: Yeah, I just knew that off the top of my head.
2: So you get the double, the lunch, the all the goods that go along with that.
0: Yeah, it's going to be great afternoon.
1: Now, remember, we mentioned earlier, we'll keep mentioning it to remind you, though, because it is confusing, but our computer screens aren't working in here, so we can't see anything.
0: Well, we've got Alex from CM ready to roll, guys.
2: Okay.
1: Can we do Romper Stomper? Hello, Alex. We can see you.
2: Hello, Alex.
3: How you going?
2: Very well. Now, Alex, today's theme, it's very simple. You've just got to listen to the song and tell us which movie this will be forever associated with.
1: I'll play along.
0: Got it! Alex, you know?
3: No worries,
0: Alex.
2: It is a 90s movie.
0: A classic, absolute classic.
1: Great.
2: But it's become a cult movie.
1: Yeah.
2: That's why it's, you know, even my son loves this.
1: Oh, yeah.
0: Toby's at Western, guys.
1: Hey, Toby, have a listen to this. Tell us the movie. Here we go.
2: Any ideas, Tobes?
3: Is it Reservoir Dogs?
2: It is! Congratulations, you picked up the double to go and see Maddie and Fletch.
3: Thank you very much.
2: Oh, that's all right.
1: On your table. I reckon we threw Alex, you know, because it wasn't the chorus.
2: Yeah.
1: I think as soon as you hit, you go, oh, yeah.
2: Yeah. It's the Mr. Blonde scene.
1: Yeah,
3: It is a great movie,
2: Toby. I watched it again, not the whole movie. I just watched that scene for the song yesterday.
0: Oh, so good.
2: It's so wrong,
1: and
2: but
1: it,
2: so good.
1: And R.I.P. We loved him as an actor.
0: Michael Madsen.
1: We only lost him about a year ago. It wasn't long ago.
0: Yeah. Such a cool dude.
2: Yeah.
0: He always played the cool character. Yeah. Like that
2: and
0: was just incredible.
2: A little bit of trivia about that song. Tarantino had a budget of $30,000 for the entire soundtrack.
1: Yep.
2: And we know how much it costs to copyright a song for a movie like that. And he took a punt and said, nah, I don't care. I'm spending the entire $30,000 on that Steelers Wheel song.
1: And they'd be thanking him now, wouldn't they?
2: Absolutely. And so for the rest of the movie, it was just, who wants to give me music?
0: Yes, yep.
2: And that one was the one he paid for. And that's the one that's become the cult classic.
1: It's one of my standard Spotify. I put in Tarantino movie soundtracks.
2: Oh,
1: and everyone's a winner. And you imagine how many, everyone's a winner.
2: It's incredible, isn't it?
1: Yeah, but that one's the winner.
2: Yeah.
0: It's Tanya and Steve. Triple M. We're back, 6:29.
4: Gabby, do you know a party pooper?
5: 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So he just switched all the lights off in the living room and went to bed.
2: Oh, and it was his own party.
6: He's the ultimate smoke bomber. He could be on the stage
2: was
6: in Vegas.

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2: Maroon, Millie and Nathan Hindmarsh. The Rush Hour. 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
11: Hello, I'm David Dolan. A major manhunt is underway following an overnight shooting in Charlestown. Police say multiple shots were fired into a home in Dickinson Street just after 11:30 before a red ute was seen taking off down Khyber Road. Luckily, no one inside was hurt. Police are today renewing their appeal for information into the cold case disappearance and suspected murder of Gordana Katevsky. She was just 16 when she was abducted in Charlestown 32 years ago. Surfers will soon be better protected from sharks along the Hunter's coastline. Surveillance drones are being rolled out to every board rider club in New South Wales. Volunteer pilot Ben Wheeler says they'll be used during events and training sessions.
12: If we do spot a shark, we'll then go to the judges, which are within metres of us, and they'll start pumping the horn.
11: And in sport, Knights trio Kalen Ponga, Dylan Brown and Dane Gagai are waiting to see what the match review committee will do after being put on report in their thrilling win over South yesterday.
13: Triple M National News.
14: Good morning, I'm Michaela Savage. A man has been charged with 3 counts of murder and 1 of attempted murder over an alleged domestic violence incident. Emergency crews were called to a Rosemeadow home in Sydney's southwest early yesterday morning after reports of an assault. Police say they were all members of the same family. The 32-year-old is due in court today. The Royal Commission on Anti-Semitism, launched after the Bondi terror attack, will hold its first public hearing in Sydney today. The 2-week block will run through to May 15. 12 witnesses are set to give evidence today, including Shayna Gutnick, the daughter of Reuben Morrison, who tried to stop the tragedy. And a new survey shows 1 in 10 mortgage holders will no longer be able to keep up with the cost of their loan if they're hit with 1 or 2 more rate rises. That's according to Finder. Reserve Bank meetings start today ahead of the RBA's next rate decision.

0: decision, which is handed down tomorrow.
1: Good morning, Australia. 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
0: The Panthers have snapped Manly's four-game win streak with an 18-16 victory at Combank. Penrith co-captain Nathan Cleary has told us their opponents made them work for the win.
2: Sort of back in that grindy style and a lot of fatigue in the game, but it was good fun. And Manly are a great side. They're playing really well, but super proud of our effort, particularly going down to 12 in that sort of last 15-minute period. Under the pump a bit, but came through.
0: Earlier yesterday, the Tigers went down to Cronulla 52-10 and the Knights beat the Rabbitohs 42-38.
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5: A sunny morning before showers roll in this afternoon and tonight. A top of 25 degrees on the coast, 26 in the valley. Sunny and a touch cooler tomorrow. 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
1: It feels like we're spoilt for choice with things to watch on the big screen and the little screen at the moment.
2: Yeah, see, the big screen, funny you say that, because there's nothing there really grabbing me because I haven't seen the first Devil.
1: Oh, The Devil Wears Prada 2.
2: Never saw the first one. So 2, I'm like, well, maybe I should see the first one.
1: I think you should. I actually went back and watched it the other day just to prepare myself.
2: Okay.
1: Because I'm going this Friday night.
2: Yeah.
1: And it still holds up. It's
0: yeah,
1: a
0: definitely.
1: Really good film. And if you don't know, it's Meryl Streep, it's Stanley Tucci, Emily Blunt and Anne Hathaway. Yes. Mm.
2: And on the other one, I'm biopicked out. So Michael Jackson one, again.
1: Yeah, see, the Michael Jackson, because E.P. Jerry moonlights as a theatre usher.
2: I love it when he does that. When he gets in that outfit. When he's he moonlights.
3: I get paid.
2: Sometimes
1: that
2: I
1: does
2: walk,
1: mean you get paid.
2: Sometimes I walk past and go, is that you, Jerry?
4: No. Seat 7, mate.
1: But you were saying, Jerry, Devil Wears Prada 2 packed out. And I know every second session. Woman I speak to is either going or been.
2: Yeah, well, including Jerry. Okay, he said that. Jerry said it was really good and every other woman's going.
1: No.
3: We're all going.
1: But you were saying every session's booked up.
3: Yeah, having to put more staff on at the cinema that I work at.
1: Wow.
3: Because,
2: What about Michael?
3: Michael, like, very empty.
2: Yeah.
3: People that are, like, sycophants and a few kids, like, young families with young kids because they're going probably for the music.
1: Mm.
3: But I think we were expecting it to be a lot bigger. And that's just one cinema. But
1: you know what I hear a lot? And that's people actually making a conscious decision not to go because it's not covering off the biggest controversy in Michael Jackson's career, apart from his music, was those charges that he was brought up on.
2: Have you noticed, though, in all biopics, they've kind of avoided any nasty stuff? And
1: all
2: the ones that have come out, they've avoided it.
1: They've been sanitized.
2: Yeah, very
1: they?
2: Much.
1: Mm. Now, you had to expect that, though, because this was funded by the family.

0: like young families with young kids because they're going probably for the music.
1: Mm.
0: But I think we were expecting it to be a lot bigger. And that's just one cinema. But
1: you know what I hear a lot? And that's people actually making a conscious decision not to go because it's not covering off. The biggest controversy in Michael Jackson's career, apart from his music, was those charges that he was brought up on.
2: Have you noticed, though, in all biopics, they've kind of avoided any nasty stuff? And well, I mean, yeah, all the ones that have come out, they've avoided it.
1: They've been sanitized.
2: Yeah, very much.
1: Mm. Now, you had to expect that, though, because this was funded by the family.

0: Exactly.
1: Righto.
0: So, but I saw a big, like even Miff Warhurst, and I love Miff.
1: Yeah.
0: But she did a big thing on why she's not going to vote with her money to go and see it. And that's a, you know, conscious objection. I see a lot of people piling on going, yeah, that's the reason I'm not going.
1: It's not a biopic, it's a tribute.
0: Yeah.
1: You know, it really is. I guess that's why I was saying I'm a bit over them. I did like the Queen one.
0: Yeah. And Elton John.
1: And Elton John. I liked them. But then a few more were coming out, I think, Bob Dylan's. Anyway.
2: Yeah, I know, and the Elvis one. And
0: yeah.
1: They're all a bit tribute-y.
2: The best one ever was Walk the Line, I reckon, the Johnny Cash one.
1: Yeah.
2: Joaquin Phoenix. He was so good in that.
0: He won the Oscar, didn't he?
2: Yeah. But that was also pretty gritty. It showed Johnny at his worst as well.
1: Yeah, you're right.
2: Like, not just the glossy bits.
0: But as for the small screen, number one around the planet is Apex with Taron Egerton.
1: Oh, yeah.
2: I didn't realise it was Australian. Like, I made it, like, pretty much predominantly in Australia until I started watching it.
0: Yeah, and Charlize Theron. So you watched the whole movie?
2: Yeah, I've seen it. Yeah, loved
0: it. It's incredible.
1: With Taron, I didn't know it was Australian either. Okay.
0: Yeah.
2: And he puts on an Australian accent.
1: Does he? So I haven't seen even a trailer.
0: Okay, yeah. So when it was time for him to perfect the Australian accent, he reckons it's the hardest accent that anyone can try and do.
1: Yep.
0: And honestly, word perfect.
1: Really?
0: If you can fault his accent, you're doing better than me.
1: Are you suggesting that the dingo didn't take his Bible?
2: Well, at the start, I was a bit worried at the start because there's a scene at the servo.
0: Yeah.
2: And I was like, they were painting Australians as like full yobbos.
1: Oh, yeah.
2: And I was like, it's going to be another one like this. But it got better. Yeah. And I was like, oh, no.
0: So you'll enjoy it.
1: Yeah, okay.
0: It'll still cement your idea of never going west of Beaumont Street ever again.
1: Right.
0: Because I know how you are from Wolf Creek. You're so traumatised by that.
1: Oh, really?
2: There was Wolf Creek vibes big time in this movie.
0: Yeah. Well, Taron Egerton is the new John Jarrett.
1: Yeah. Righto.
0: As far as that goes.
2: Oh, he played the role perfectly.
0: Oh, he's incredible.
1: Subtle or full on, you know, straight up he's.
0: Actually, are we giving too much away?
1: Yeah, probably, actually.
2: Nah, you find out within the first 15.
1: Oh, do you? Okay, all right.
2: 15, 20 minutes, yeah.
0: You do know. The one scene that is now taking over social media, TikTok, Instagram, etc., is the dance scene.
2: This one. Oh, that's not it.
1: May the fourth be with you, everyone. And not that dance scene.
2: The other dance scene.
3: You've got until the very end of this song to get as far away from here as you can. Okay? Okay? What's the matter? Okay.

0: So
1: I don't
0: anyway.
1: Understand what's so weird. That's what I used to look like at Fanny.
0: But if you, the amount of people perfecting this dance on socials and using it to going, you know, this is how I get to work, or this is how I go to the gym, or whatever it is.
1: Yeah, yeah.
0: But what I loved about that, when he spoke about trying to convince the crew that he should do the dance, they're like, because it wasn't in the script.
1: Right.
0: That's pure Taron Egerton.
1: Yeah, okay.
0: Yeah, he's so clever.
1: Yeah.
0: And
1: good.
0: He went, please let me do a dance. And they're like, oh, don't dance.
1: Yeah,
0: don't dance. He's like, no, trust me.
1: I'm glad he's not the only one that gets asked that.
0: I know. And Charlize Theron went, he's genius. Like, it just works.
1: Yeah,
0: so
1: right.
0: Pay particular attention to, that wasn't even in the script. That's just Taron.
1: You're right. He is good, though.
0: Yeah.
1: Isn't he?
2: He's been good in everything I've seen him in.
1: The Englishman, I always forget the name of it, where he's an undercover, you know.
3: The Kingsman.
1: Thank you, yes. The Kingsman. He's brilliant in that, too, Jerry. Yeah. It's like, he's great.
0: As for, where do you think it was shot?
2: Oh, see, I was trying to think, yeah.
1: You mean the...
0: The movie itself.
1: On the set, okay. Oh, yeah, no idea because
0: well,
1: I haven't seen it. But
0: yeah.
1: what it...
0: It looks spectacular and you kind of go, geez, I want to go there one day. One day I want to go to that part of Australia.
2: Because it's this long kind of running river that has like these rapids.
1: Yeah, yeah.
2: I was thinking, I don't think this is in Australia.
0: It's the Blue Mountains, people.
1: Oh,
2: wow. Okay.
0: It's the grand, it's, you know, the what do they call it? The Grand Walk? Yeah.
1: I know the one you mean. Well, that's great.
0: That.
1: Now we'll have more people lost up there in no time. Oh, great. Get ready, Westpac Chopper. They're going to go to the Blue Mountains.
0: It is the Grand Canyon walking track in the Blue Mountains.
1: Yeah,
0: that's
1: amazing.
0: That's where one part of the movie is completely seen at the very end rise. That's in the Blue Mountains. Yep.
1: Imagine getting all that gear in there.
0: Oh,
1: being technical, but still.
0: Oh, I've seen a behind the scenes. You'd love the behind the scenes of the movie because it's all that.
1: Wow.
0: And Ginninderra Falls, that's where you see a lot of the rapids. And,
2: yep.
0: But I mean, it's in our backyard.
1: It's

0: Isn't it interesting, though? Everything, now, I knew nothing until you guys started talking, right? To me, that's a movie, and yet it's a TV.
1: That's what Mike and I were saying.
0: Isn't that funny?
1: Why isn't it on the big screen?
0: The quality's got so much better for our, our platforms and things.
1: Yeah.
0: Wow.
1: But that could have easily been shown at the movies.
0: Yeah, okay.
1: Charlize Theron, Taron Egerton, serious?
0: I still can't believe you haven't mentioned Super Mario Brothers Galaxy. That thing's fantastic. But yeah, okay, well, yeah. I'll keep an eye out. That's Netflix?
1: Netflix, free, if you're streaming.
0: Yep.
1: Apex.
0: And you're going to Devil Friday night?
1: Yeah.
0: And you're not going to Michael either?
1: No, I'm not interested. No, I'll wait till it comes out on streamers.
0: Exactly. You know when you know a movie, I can watch that on telly.
1: Yeah.
2: Yep.
0: Okay. Yeah, right. What about you, Ryze, taking the kids to Super Mario?
2: Oh, I didn't even know it was on, but when you said that, I'm looking it up. In that case,
0: just watch Apex with them.
2: Triple M. For
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4: West Wall's end this morning, Newcastle Link Road at Woodford Street, away from the M1, starting to build up slightly, then again around the Midmay Road roundabout. Mayfield, Industrial and Vine towards the city, a little on the patchy side, and through Shortland, Sandgate Road, and also the bypass to Maitland Road into Hexham, moderate to busy traffic at times. Leaving Cameron Park for the commute to the state capital, current travel time along the M1 is 1 hour to the Hawkesbury River Bridge. This winter, too many people are one crisis away from homelessness. 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That's traffic from Newcastle's 102.9 Triple M.
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12: Hey, mate!
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12: please distract me while I fill up at over $2 a litre.
13: My mum says her fancy perfume's cheaper.
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0: sometime this afternoon. Winds at the moment are light out of the north. They'll strengthen from the north-northeast throughout the day, leaving us with around about 1.5 metres of swell for the board riders. The swimmers or beaches are still safe. Clean water temps, a little fresh, just under 20 degrees. We've got a 1.4 metre high tide at 10 a.m. This is Kaz and McKenna with a beach and surf update.
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0: After a couple of weeks off, and how about those Mighty Knights?
1: Well, it was
2: a nightmare.
1: It was. It was so hard to watch yesterday, wasn't it? I mean, great outcome, but what a tussle. A
2: couple of times in the first half, I went, Pong is earning his money.
1: Yes.
2: Yep, what's he earning his money in the second half? Oh, what's going on?
1: Steve, so funny, was whilst you were away overseas, they did that KP signs on.
2: I did see a little snippet, but I did see, how long for?
1: So the contract extension means he'll be a Knight until the end of 2030.
2: Okay.
1: Now, you can imagine when that was announced, there's a tale of two cities going on. There's those that are going, yay.
2: Yeah.
1: And then those are going, well, is he worth it?
2: The elephant in the room constantly, and it's out a little bit, but still a bit of an elephant in the room, is pay him every cent if he's on the paddock.
1: That's what we saw that yesterday.
2: I suggested match payments. Didn't go down well, and
1: sure
2: Caitlin hung up on me.
0: What I loved about him yesterday, though, I was at the

0: really good thing about what I explained to people about being at the game, off the ball.
1: Yeah, he was just being able to watch
2: non-stop.
1: It. Yep. Yeah, because on the TV, you follow the ball.
2: Yeah, exactly.
1: And it's very hard to get a glimpse of what's going on, you know, elsewhere on the paddock. Mm. So you're right.
0: The only insight I had was the genuine joy, which I loved when he announced it.
1: Yeah.
0: That he's going to be a knight. He was happy, wasn't he?
1: Yeah.
2: Definitely.
0: Well, I know, money aside. Yeah. I know, I get that. But still, he wants to win a comp with this team.
1: I know. I know. And that was, it had all the makings there yesterday. Compared to what we've seen.
2: Yep.
1: It all kind of came together. And
0: how
1: all
0: many,
1: the big...
0: including you and IT, right? How many of us first half, that's more like it. Second half, here we go again.
2: Oh, no.
1: We were texting Rise, and I think that was the general theme of how our
0: here
1: texts
0: we
1: were
0: go
1: going.
0: Again.
2: Yep. Even yesterday at the game, Oscar goes to me, he goes, oh, I thought we were going to get flogged today. And we're winning like, you know, pretty comfortably early on. And the lady next to me, we didn't know, she's like, there's still a lot of time left. And so we're all long-suffering Knights fans.
0: I was about to say, you can't blame us, can you?
1: Not at all.
0: Like, we're not negative Nellies or whatever. It's like, no, this is our life. Yeah.
1: Until that final whistle blows, you just can't relax.
2: No, you can't.
0: And now, until 2030, we're going to be, don't get hurt. Oh, my God, he's down. Oh, no, he got, okay, oh, no, he's having a rest. All right. Won't we?
2: And actually, I was the first person to say, oh, my God, Dylan Brown, we're paying him way too much money yesterday. And actually this year, he's been so good.
1: Rizey, you were the one that was yelling, Greg Marsh, who sucks.
2: Great hat trick yesterday, Greg. I love Greg. He runs over everyone.
0: We were at a game, Tanya, again with Rizey, when he yelled out, Ponga gets paid too much, I believe.
1: I know.
0: So you didn't stay hateful.
2: No, I'm a turncoat. Is that the expression?
1: Man, you're a fan. That's what happens.
2: I'm a fangirl.
0: I think, again, tell me what happened there, because I heard the coach kind of got up, people, and I've always said this, saying, hey, if you're a fan, you stay with them in the good and the bad, which you all have.
1: Yeah.
0: But I didn't see it. Was it a good talk? Like,
1: I don't know.
0: Oh, okay.
2: I didn't see it either.
0: Yeah, he came out and said, you know, that's the idea of being a fan. You're there for the good, you're there for the bad. Knights fans are very much like that.
1: Yeah.
0: But if you're not going to be like that, ta-da.
1: Go away.
0: Yeah. And I thought, okay.
1: Yeah.
0: Right, fair enough.
1: And I like what you said about Kaelin giving people a spray, because I get so sick of people doing dumb things on the field and their mates are going, it's all right, mate. Yeah. You know, give them a bit of a cuddle and a. I know you've got to be encouraging. I'm all about encouraging.
0: Yeah.
1: But sometimes it's like, I'll give him a uppercut. That was so dumb.
0: And that's why it'd be so much fun playing for you as captain, T.
2: As
0: we go off in the first half kicking cans.
2: Tanya yelling at us, going, oh, sorry, D, I'm trying.
1: Not trying hard enough.
0: It's all about people management, T. But yeah, I know what you mean. Oh, look at that, you dropped the ball. Good on ya.
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4: Hello, I'm Dave Dolan with your local headlines. Two teenage boys are accused of knocking a man unconscious on a bus at Belmont in broad daylight. It's claimed they repeatedly assaulted the 49-year-old following an argument just after midday. Nine youths were later arrested at a fast food restaurant. Two of them, aged 13 and 15, have been charged. The state government is set to introduce legislation this week in a bid to crack down on service stations failing to comply with petrol price rules. New offences and increased penalties would apply to servos that don't report accurate prices and availability through the Fuel Check app and website. And in sport, Kalyn Ponga says his winning combination with Dylan Brown and Fletcher Sharp yesterday is why he re-signed with the Knights. The trio starred in their four-point Tri-Fest win over Souths, an early contender for game of the season.
5: It's a big part of our stadium, so it's only one game in. We've only had a game and a half to play with each other, really. So, we've just got to keep working, you know, keep holding each other accountable and keep getting better.
1: Triple M National News.
6: Good morning, I'm Michaela Savage. Around a dozen witnesses will speak today as the Royal Commission on Anti-Semitism holds its first public hearing block in Sydney. It was established in the wake of the Bondi Beach terror attack. Shayna Gutnick, the daughter of Reuven Morrison, who tried to stop the tragedy, is among those due to give evidence. Police have charged a man with murdering three family members and attempting to murder a fourth. It happened at a home in Rosemeadow in southwest Sydney in the early hours of yesterday morning. The 32-year-old has been refused bail and he'll front court today. The Japanese Prime Minister has touched down in Canberra. It's Sunae Takeuchi's first trip down under since taking office. She'll speak with Anthony Albanese today at Parliament House for the Australia-Japan annual leaders' meeting. And the Miami Formula One Grand Prix has wrapped up, with Australia's Oscar Piastri getting on the podium in third place.
7: Good morning, Australia. You're in Cox Country, where there's a mower for every lawn, from bowling greens to bush blocks. 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
6: Manly's four-game winning streak has come to an end, going down to the Panthers 18-16. It's Kieran Foran's first loss as the Sea Eagles' interim coach. And Tigers coach Benji Marshall has slammed his side's effort after being smashed by the Sharks 52-10.
8: Oh, there's no commiserations. It's just unacceptable, really. Like, I thought we got taught a lesson by a classy side tonight on how to run hard and how to tackle hard and how to win the field position and apply pressure. And we got dominated, completely dominated.
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4: A sunny morning before showers roll in this afternoon and tonight. A top of 25 degrees on the coast, 26 in the valley. Sunny and a touch cooler tomorrow. 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

0: right, things are tough. Joey's on the line.
1: Oh, no, Zoe.
2: Sorry, Steve.
0: Hello, Zoe. I thought it was Joe. I was going to say, Joey, John's doing it tough. Hey, Zoe, you ready to go, mate?
2: Sure.
0: All right, got to take your first answer. No help from anyone or thing. Pass if you don't know, Zoe. Hopefully, T will get back in time and you'll get the grand. Good luck.
2: Thank you.
3: Zoe, which Devil Wears Prada co-star is Stanley Tucci related to by marriage? Is it Anne Hathaway or Emily Blunt?
2: Emily Blunt.
3: What was the final score in the Knights v Rabbitohs match yesterday?
2: 46.
3: If
2: I... Yeah? Sorry, yep. 46 to 38.
3: Yeah. If I was at the Bradford Hotel, which suburb would I be in, Raworth or Rutherford? Raworth or Rutherford?
2: Rutherford.
3: In American Hello? Football, how many points is a touchdown? 2, 4, or 6?
2: 2.
3: In his new movie, Apex, Taron Egerton had to perfect what kind of what kind of accent?
2: Oh, gee, I don't know.
3: I just gave it to you. Young in New South Wales is known as the fruit capital of Australia, but what fruit is it?
2: Pass.
3: The Seychelles are in which ocean, the Indian or the Pacific?
2: Indian.
3: Goulash is the national dish of which country, Italy or Hungary?
0: Time's up.
2: Hungary.
3: Oh, they weren't really your favourite questions.
2: No, they weren't my good questions.
0: Was Taron accent Austrian?
3: Australian.
0: Ah!
3: Yeah, I almost gave it to you in the question.
2: I think I was going through bad service as well.
3: Oh, okay.
1: Yeah, I could tell you were struggling a bit, Zoe.
0: My dad always said, never blame your tools, Zoe.
3: American football, the touchdown is worth 6. Young in New South Wales is known as the cherry capital. They've even got big cherries. Coughs has the big banana.
0: Right.
3: What else did we miss out on? Goulash. Well, that's Hungarian. And the only other one is you nearly had it with the Knights v Rabbitohs. You said 46-38, but it was 42-38.
2: Oh, my gosh.
3: Yeah. So we can give you 4 out of 10 today.
0: Good game, though, hey, Zoe?
2: My mum said it was.
0: So. There you go. I was wondering how you knew the score. That's why I asked.
2: Yeah. She sent me a photo towards the end, and I don't know if that was the final score or not. So
0: just in case you're on $1,000 a minute tomorrow, Zoe. Hey, you've got yourself some tickets, mate. You can go and see. We've been talking about it this morning. And Juliet, apparently it's Mother's Day. Hooray.
3: Full of pop songs, awesome. We all know. Enjoy.
2: That's great. Thank you so much.
1: Good on you, Zoe. Thanks for having a crack today at the $1,000 minute. You can treat mum this Mother's Day with tickets to End Juliet. It's the pop-powered feel-good musical that rewrites Juliet's ending. You can catch it at the Civic Theatre Newcastle this June. Book today. Triple M. Tenure and Steve. $1,000 minute. We play every morning at 7 o'clock. All thanks to Harvey Norman. At Newcastle's Triple M. Morning.

0: 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This is Tanya and Steve back after a couple of weeks break.
1: Well, here's a quick snap phone poll for you. Do you sing the national anthem when you are at an event, be it a grand final or, I don't know, anything where the national anthem is rolled out? Do you stand up and sing it in full voice or even in a little tiny voice? Do you mouth it or do you just keep your mouth shut?
2: Mouth it. And I'm always shocked when the person next to me, if I don't know them, is singing loud.
1: That'd be me.
2: No, if I don't know them. Oh. I'm not shocked when you're singing it. It's like you sit there with your hand on your OAM badge. You just go for your life. You even did it before the OAM, but still. No, I don't. I never have.
1: Why?
2: Okay, whack me in church at a wedding or something or other and everyone's singing hymns and I've
1: why
2: always been a mimer.
1: I don't understand. Why would you mime it?
2: Because you sound dreadful. And
1: no one's judging.
2: Are you a mimer, Ryan?
3: I'm a big mimer.
2: I would say 80%. I'm really proud of the 20% that sing out loud that make it sound okay at the stadiums.
3: Well, I'll tell you what. I took my son Oscar and his two friends to the State of Origin women's game the other night, and they stood there like that. I've got a photo of
1: them. Oh my God, they've all got their arms around each other.
3: And they sang the national anthem.
1: In full voice?
3: Like really loud without being embarrassed at all.
2: Yeah, okay.
3: And I was surprised.
2: You need to shut that down, mate.
3: I was just like going, boys.
1: Well, you know what, Ryze? You've just completely walked into my stats.
3: Okay.
2: Gotcha.
3: You're telling us the young folk are still singing it now.
2: You don't hear that phrase very often.
1: The kids, and when I say the kids, I'm talking about Alpha. Right through, so the little kids, like Oscar.
3: So 10 years old.
1: Yep. Right through to Gen Zers.
3: Yep.
2: Where's it coming
1: They're
2: from?
1: All singing it in full voice.
2: Right.
1: Then it skips a generation, so the millennials are mouthing it, Ryan-y.
3: Yep.
1: But then it's back in, so the Gen Xers, where is full voiced as the Zeds and the kids?
3: Okay.
1: And then the boomers. They're mouthing it as well.
2: Right.
1: Or not even singing it. So it's really interesting when you look at the generations.
2: I reckon this one time that I'm embarrassed to be Gen X.
1: Now this was a massive survey. This was like 80,000 Australians took part in it.
2: Yeah.
1: 33% of us, so one in three will mouth it.
2: Yeah.
1: Which goes against the grain in this room because you're two in three.
2: Yeah.
3: Yep.
1: 48% of us actually sing it. So that's a pretty good stat.
2: Wow.
1: Nearly half of everybody in a gathering will sing with like full voice or at least sing the words.
2: Try them. Yeah, okay.
1: And then one in five, so 20% never, ever sing. They don't even pretend to mouth the words.
3: I used to sing it back in the day, which goes with your stats as well. I used to sing it when I was younger, and the older I've gotten, the less likely I am to sing it. I'll stand there proudly, but I won't sing.
2: Yeah, I'm proud and all that.
3: Yeah, love Australia.
2: But it's a bloody stupid song, quite frankly. So that's I just don't – the lyrics doesn't do it for me.
1: Okay.
2: And that's not why I don't. Why I don't is because I just think it would sound weird for the person next to me if I'm Australian. I don't like the song. I like the songs okay, but the words are not.
1: Oh. Don't, I'll start singing.
2: Oh my God, I can't believe she actually had her OAM in her bag. You've just got it out, whacked it off.
3: Did you do a salute?
1: I did. I got so excited.
2: Imagine if Tanya was in America. Trump would love her.
1: I got to sing it in full voice was Anzac Day.
2: Yeah, okay.
1: I went to an Anzac Day service in Berrima, which was amazing because it's such a gorgeous little military town. And but Nelly had to give the old bloke who was leading the chorus a bit of a nudge because he sang the old words. It's like, mate, come into the
2: What are the old? What do you mean?
3: Yeah, there's a
1: Australians all let us rejoice. I actually thought he was going to say Australian sons let us rejoice. Remember that was a thing too. So he did that. Okay, Australians all let us rejoice.
3: I get this next bit long. Right,

0: For we are.
1: For what is it then?
0: For we are young and free.
1: It's no longer young.
0: It's what one is and it? Free. It's
1: for we are one and free.
2: No, you don't mess with the bloody originals.
1: But this
2: just
1: bloke,
2: let it get over it and be with it.
1: But this bloke was in his 80s.
2: Yeah,
1: and
2: okay.
1: He was, you know.
0: Oh, so you can.
1: Yeah,
0: you can
1: I didn't kneecap him. I thought, you can live another day, but get the words right for next year, yeah, please.
2: I get that for Anzac Day, but still give me Mum and Dad and Denny's or the Parson any old day, right? As far as songs go.
1: Yeah.
2: Maybe I'm being too picky about the song and not what it means, because when someone wins a medal at the Olympics, when something great happens to the country, oh. I do love that end bit.
1: Hmm.
0: Oh, yeah. But yeah, it just builds.
1: But name Australia Fair.
2: Name one person who walks around saying those words, not one of us. What are you doing? I'm just advancing Australia's Fair. Not, it's just, it's foreign. It's not.
1: Anyway. But that's what national anthems are. They're a bit of pomp and
2: that's
1: ceremony.
2: True. Yes.
1: Yeah.
2: God help me. I was only 19. Anyway, but so that's interesting. I wonder, wouldn't be in your poll. You just said we're a bit out because it's like rising. I don't. You do.
1: Yeah.
2: I wonder if it's gender there that more women sing than a guy, maybe. I'm just having a guess.
1: Maybe.
2: Don't know.
1: I actually get a bit excited when the camera pans across any team.
2: Yeah.
1: Be they NRL, AFL, I don't care what it is.
2: Yeah.
1: But they're all arms around and singing.
2: Yeah, but you get excited when a bird flies past. But that's not. That's not a fair indication of your excitement levels, Tanya.
1: I just love it. I love the pride in the anthem, the pride in the flag.
2: Okay, let's zoom in with the mic and see who's miming.
1: Yeah, I don't want to.
2: Okie dokie. And that, folks, if you're listening, kids, is how you live in denial.
0: It's Tanya and Steve.
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6: Traffic. Kallaroo Road, red head towards the city, making for Dudley. A little bit of busy traffic this morning. Also through Belmont on the Pacific Highway, steady traffic past Evans and Maud Streets. Starting to build up at City Road and Glebe Road, Merriweather, and at Sandgate on Maitland Road and the bypass near the cemetery as well. 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

0: 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This is Tanya and Steve back from holidays.
1: Do you know, there is something that I've been wanting to do for many, many, many years in this beautiful city of ours.
2: Let me guess.
1: What?
2: Because I got jealous because same.
1: Go on.
2: Greek restaurant?
1: Yes.
2: Mama's, what's it called?
1: The Greek Taverna, Newcastle.
2: Saw the vid and went, yeah, I'm glad you went. Because I know you. Both of us talk about off and going.
1: Which is attached.
2: Thanks for waiting for me.
1: Which is attached to the Greek church in Hamilton near Gregson Park there. And like I say, for years, obviously you two. Have you heard about it, Rise?
0: No, haven't heard of it, but I love Greek food
2: bizarre,
0: so much.
2: Rise, how many people haven't? And it's, and you got to book ahead.
1: Well, they made the announcement on their socials that a big fat Greek night was a-coming.
0: Yep.
1: And they only do one or two a year. And you have to be quick. And so I just happened to be awake when they posted it on Instagram.
2: Yeah, yeah.
1: Jumped on and went, please, can I have 6 tickets?
2: Yep.
1: And thinking, I'm not going to get 6 tickets. There's no way I'm going to miss out.
2: That's a table. That's a lot.
1: It's a table. Yeah. And then I got a message back going, you can have 6 tickets.
2: Machine music.
1: Saturday night was the big fat Greek night at the Greek Taverna, and it's all the mamas cooking all the food.
2: Tell them who cooks it.
1: Yeah. Oh my god! All the mamas. There's probably papas as well that get involved, but who knows? There's women in aprons.

0: preparing and serving the food.
1: Oh, I think you'll find the Papas are drinking ouzo and dancing.
0: Well, it was stunning. The food was next level. You know, you would have loved it. Seafood, lamb, lemon potatoes.
1: You know what I love when it's, it's made by mamas is the, and I always forget the name of them, but it's a leaf with rice. Yeah, I know. I always forget the name, but normally I'm getting them out of a tin.
0: I can't. Marty's.
1: Thank you. So when you get the real deal?
0: They were the real deal. They weren't out of a tin. They were lovingly crafted by Mama.
1: Yum, yum.
0: So good. It was so fun. Yes. And finally, and think how many years I've been, I've probably been wanting to do that for 20 years.
1: Yeah.
0: That's how long it's been going.
1: And you did the plate smash, I saw.
0: I did do the plate smash. And how freeing is that? To pick up crockery and just throw it on the floor.
1: Yes.
0: And then dance atop of it.
2: Did you?
0: Yes.
2: Yeah. Wow.
1: Reminds me of my first marriage ride.
0: And some people were saying, messaging me on socials going, you don't get the plate smash every time.
1: Right.
0: And I went, well. They're doing
2: maybe
0: it.
2: They weren't doing it. Maybe you just went ahead and started it.
1: We're just dancing.
2: Tanya's throwing the plates on the ground. Okay, everyone can throw their plates.
1: Oh, you know what I liked on the video, Rise? The joy in her face.
0: Because it's naughty.
1: You reminded me when I was at SJ's throwing peanuts on the floor. It was like something you can't do.
0: That's what I mean, Steve, because it is a little bit naughty.
1: Yeah.
0: You're not allowed to throw your plates.
1: Yes.
0: I think we should all, because it saves on the washing up. But it just feels like,
1: Wow.
0: I've broken a rule.
1: Yeah.
2: I hope that were the dollar plates from Kmart.
0: I don't think, no, they were the fine china.
2: Okay.
1: I must admit, I always think that.
2: Like, yeah, how expensive was that night?
1: Yeah, they're like, you know, at a Greek restaurant in Sydney, say, that does it every night. Mm. I'm like, and you're like, where do you get your plates from, man? I'm like, it must be in the price of the food, surely.
2: Tanya and Steve, it's Triple M. When the wheels
3: 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The rush
4: hour. Well, if you only knew the baths I used to have. Four deep, in line. 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
1: Yeah. Oh, yeah?
4: Yeah, yeah.
1: So you all got in one after the other?
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1: Yeah.
4: Yeah. You know what? You weren't allowed to run a new bath. You had to let the plug out a little bit.
1: Yeah, yeah. Top it up. Good Lord, eh? That sounds like you grew up in the 1940s when the war was on.
3: Maroon, Millie and Nathan Hindmarsh. The Rush Hour. 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
13: Hello, I'm David Dolan with your local headlines. Shots have been fired into a home in Charlestown. It happened in Dickinson Street just after 11:30 last night, with a red ute then seen fleeing the area along Cohiba Road. Police say those inside weren't injured. Servos which failed to update the fuel check app correctly are about to be whacked with harsher fines. The state government's introducing legislation this week to create new offences and increase penalties. Every board rider club in the Hunter is getting a shark surveillance drone to better protect surfers. Meantime, Agriculture Minister Tara Moriarty has confirmed shark nets aren't going anywhere for now.
15: The shark nets are here to stay until we can be confident that what we're using is the best that we can.
13: And in sport, Kalen Ponga is crediting his combination with Dylan Brown and Fletcher Sharp as the reason why he re-signed with Newcastle. The trio were in fine form in yesterday's epic 42-38 win over Souths, the first time they've played together since round one.
16: Triple M National News.
17: Morning, I'm Michaela Savage. The Royal Commission on Anti-Semitism, established in the wake of December's Bondi terror attack, will hold its first public hearing today. Family members of victims of the attack are among those set to testify. It comes after the commissioner handed down an interim report last week, which included 14 recommendations. A man is due in court today charged with murdering three members of his own family. Emergency crews were called to a home in Rosemeadow in Sydney's southwest early yesterday morning following reports of an assault. The 32-year-old has also been charged with one count of attempted murder. One in 10 Aussies with a mortgage think they won't be able to keep paying their loans if there are one or two more rate rises. That's what a Finders survey has found ahead of Reserve Bank meetings starting today, the RBA handing down its next decision on rates tomorrow. And a special moment for Matilda's captain, Sam Kerr. She's become Chelsea's all-time top goal scorer in the Women's Super League after slotting her 64th goal overnight.
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17: Manly's winning streak is over. The Sea Eagles' 18-16 loss to the Panthers is interim coach Kieran Foran's first defeat in charge of the side. He says the team is disappointed, but they put in a mighty effort to go toe-to-toe with Penrith. Earlier, the Sharks smashed the Tigers 52-10. Cronulla coach Craig Fitzgibbon says his side played like the team they want to be.
19: Yeah, it's a moment in time, though. It's not, it don't become something over 80 minutes, but it's a good start.
14: 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Drive to the conditions. Stay alert. 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
13: A sunny morning before showers roll in this afternoon and tonight. A top of 25 degrees on the coast, 26 in the valley. Sunny and a touch cooler tomorrow. 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

0: 7:43, Newcastle's Triple M. This is Tanya and Steve. At 8 o'clock today, we'll give you the chance to win some big cash. More details very, very soon.
1: Can we open up the phone lines on this one? Mm-hmm. I'm curious, are people's feet getting bigger?
2: Why do you ask?
1: Because there's a study around saying Australian feet are definitely getting bigger.
2: Just my luck. Bloody feet.
1: So if that's you, if you've noticed, like they say bigger from when you're in your early 20s, that's when your feet should be at their optimum, right? Mm-hmm. So has your shoe size changed from when you were like late teens, early 20s to now? And how much has it changed?
0: Or are shoes shrinking? And
2: I always thought shoes got smaller sizes.
1: No.
2: Because I've definitely noticed, mate, they're not getting longer, but my feet are wider.
1: Well.
2: I reckon.
1: There's some reasons as to why our feet are getting bigger, apparently. After COVID, there was a massive change in Australian feet. And I'm sure it's not just an Australian issue.
2: It would have been a bunch of bloody hobbits
1: all over the world.
0: I knew there was something in the vaccine.
1: No. Yeah. They reckon it's because so many of us took to wearing slippers or UGG boots for weeks and months on end.
2: Now that makes wider more sense.
1: Because your feet were just flattening out and they were basically letting it all hang out. It's kind of like taking your bra off or your belt off and just letting it wiggle.
2: God, now I wish I walked around with no pants.
1: But, and I think...
0: Touché,
2: Steve.
1: I think women will relate to this because they say after pregnancy, you go up a shoe size.
0: Right. Okay, well, 133353, if that's you, we'd love to talk to you right now.
2: Is that during, though, because of all the water retention?
1: No, it's the weight. So it's the weight of carrying a baby around that your shoe size, and that actually happened to me. Now, you know how tiny Luke was? He was only like, 1180 grams born.
2: Yeah.
0: So tiny.
1: So it was tiny.
2: Preemie.
1: Yes. So it wasn't the fact that I put on weight, because, I mean, the most upsetting thing for me was someone saying, are you sure you're pregnant, when I was about to give birth, you know?
2: Yeah.
1: So for me, it wasn't the weight, but I went up a shoe size.
2: My daughter Jasmine will look like a duck then too.
1: Because she was a big girl, wasn't she?
2: I can't believe she stood upright. Like, seriously, she was very, very, very pregnant.
1: Really?
2: I said that. How did you not fall forward?
1: Fall over, yeah.
2: And
1: feet.
2: I thought it was water retention and stuff. So the feet got bigger.
1: They act like little paddles.
2: Okay.
1: Yeah, keeping it stable.
0: 133353. If that's you, if you can relate, we'd love to talk to you right now. I think we're going to go to Bronwyn at Cardiff in just a second.
2: My whole life, Daniel, I've been a 10 and I can, size 11 shoe now.
1: Are you?
2: Yeah,
0: I am. Yeah, see, that's why I thought sizes were they coming down.
2: Like, yeah,
0: or
2: no.
0: Or are you getting bigger?
2: I've gone, but again, I get the bigger lengthy, but to be a bit wider.
1: Okay.
2: My feet have got wider.
1: Okay, well, that's a ligament thing. So that happens as we get older.
2: Oh.
1: So our ligaments sort of, they're
2: stretch
1: no longer, they stretch. They like everything else when you get older.
0: Yeah.
1: It just sort of pushes
2: sound
1: out.
2: Sound like plasticine, don't I?
0: We've got Bronwyn at Cardiff right now.
2: Bronwyn. Hey, Bron.
3: Good morning. How are you all?
1: Very well. Have your feet got bigger?
3: Yes. 1998, I was expecting my twin sons and had to go and buy some new shoes. My shoes felt really tight. I was a 6.5 for, years as an adult. I went and got fitted for shoes size 8.
1: Wow. And
3: that was in 1998. I have stayed a size 8. That's what I am,
1: see,
3: a size 8.
1: That's what pregnancy will do.
2: Yeah.
3: It's crazy.
1: It stretches all sorts of things, doesn't it, Bron?
2: Bron?
3: Yeah, didn't know that it happened, yes.
2: I like yours with pregnancy. Or she said also COVID, me, old.
1: No, but it's true.
3: Usually things shrink when you're old, though.
1: Yeah.
2: No, all right, enough of that.
1: And what you said too, wider as you get older, because the ligaments relax and you lose your arch.
2: Yeah, right.
1: So,
2: now I'm flat-footed, right?
1: The average shoe size, you can measure yourself. Are you Mr. Average or are you Mrs. Average? The average shoe size for women in Australia, this is quite big, I thought, for an average. Size 9.
2: Okay. Mm. I'm hopeless with women's shoe size.
0: Is that US size 9?
1: No, that's a UK.
0: UK
1: that's,
0: size 9.
1: That's our sizing.
2: Yeah, okay.
0: I would have said 7.
1: Same.
0: For a woman.
2: Yeah, I would have called a 7. That was the only thing I can remember.
0: And I'd say 9 to 9.5 for a man.
1: No.
0: Or a 10 maybe.
1: No, 10 to 11.
0: Okay.
1: So you're Mr. Average. Right.
2: And it's true what they say, young fella over there. Your little feet.
1: What size do you take, Rice?
0: Little 10s. Little size 10s.
1: Little 10.
2: I've got big ass 11s, darling.
0: But I think that's
2: only
0: US
2: for the last 4 years.
1: Okay.
2: because I got old.
1: Yeah.
2: And my ligaments are
1: relaxed.
2: And they're flatter. but yeah, I'm an 11. Yeah. And 10 was standard.
1: Isn't that interesting?
2: Yep.
0: Oh, I'm going to go get some Ugg boots today. I've got to make these. Got to make these things bigger.
2: I've got to get a size up in my underwear.
0: It's Tanya and Steve. 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
5: 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Meantime, in East Maitland, Melbourne Street and the New England Highway building up slightly, and watch for the roadworks through the Sandgate Hexham area for Maitland Road. 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

0: It's Newcastle's 102.9 Triple M 757. This is Tanya and Steve. We've got some cash to give away very, very soon. We'll do it just after the 8 o'clock news this morning in a slightly different way. We're not playing our 5K payday today, doing something a little bit different.
1: I just realised something. You know, I flew in from Holland and everything. I've been jet lagged. Literally during that time, I just realised, oh, geez, I'm on the show with you guys. Hey, young, you too.
2: Hello. Just woken up.
1: Just woke up. What do you got? A tea?
2: Well, look, I mean, you've been hearing, it's not new. There's no, wages are not keeping pace with cost of living.
1: No.
2: In the news today, you're hearing that one in 10 of us will not be able to afford our mortgages if there's another one or two rate rises.
1: Yep.
2: So the pressures on household budgets is enormous.
1: Mm.
2: Yet, figures came out saying 3 in 5 of us, if given the opportunity, would elect to cut our work back to a four-day week. Yes, take a pay cut. Absolutely take a pay cut.
1: Right.
2: Because that well-being is more important to people. Mental well-being than financial well-being.
1: Yep.
2: And I kind of go, really?
1: Mm.
2: Like, it's so hard now, but you're willing to make it harder on yourself financially.
1: Yeah.
2: Because you must be so suffering, you know, mentally.
1: I think, though, and the ones I always think of you know, are the long hour workers that do not see their children.
2: Yeah.
1: Right. I think if you're single or, as we call it, the empty nester, whatever it might be, and that's a different version,
2: completely,
1: right? But I think it's about spending time with your kids. Not all.
2: No.
1: But I think there's a lot to do with that.
2: Yeah.
1: That they'd go, if I had one day, I'd be willing to cut pay.
2: Yeah.
1: So I can tuck them in.
2: Yeah.
1: Something.
2: Yeah, like the long-haul truckie.
1: Yeah,
2: the tradie that's up before, you know.
1: Exactly.
2: The sun and home much later. And
1: the business owner.
2: The nurse.
1: Yeah, all of that.
2: Yeah.
1: So, yeah. Again, I'm only just sort of speculating, but that's what it is to me. So I've always said four-day week. I've been saying it since day dot, but no mention of, there's no pay cut involved.
2: Yeah.
1: It's like, but they're willing to do it. There's something wrong, isn't there?
2: Well, if you're willing to give up the money, that's a fifth of your wage.
1: Yeah.
2: To take that day to make sure you still maintain all the benefits of a full-time job.
1: Yeah.
2: Just so you can have that extra day.
1: Yeah, yeah.
2: If you've got a weekend. That's only if you get a weekend anyway.
1: Yeah, true. Well, we certainly know that's not one thing Risey will do. He got upset when we had to take a pay cut during COVID. So.
0: Yeah, yeah. That was dog, though. Like, from
1: no question.
0: The way
1: I got another word for it, mate.
0: We read it in an email.
1: Let's go with dog.
0: And then they never got added back on, did it? Anyway, that's a different story.
1: I'm sorry, I brought it up.
0: Yeah, yeah. But no, I would have said yes, maybe 12 months ago, people would have been willing to take a pay cut. But now, in the current climate, I would have thought people would be having to work more because
1: interest rates on the financial
0: are
1: climate.
0: Ridiculous.
2: And the cost of just, you know, a couple of apples is ridiculous.
1: I was
2: so
1: about
2: that's
1: to
2: why
1: say that to you, the one that we talk housing loans, we talk that. No, it's groceries.
2: Yeah, that's why I'm surprised at it.
0: Yeah, I'm very, very surprised.
2: I get the mental stress on people and I understand people want to see their families more and have more downtime.
1: Yeah.
2: But I don't know how we can afford to.
1: No.
2: And, you know, the pressure on just going to the supermarket and getting a decent, you know, whack of groceries, fresh fruit or whatever it is.
1: Yeah, yeah.
2: It's crazy.
1: Yeah. And you with Ireland too, having recently been overseas and had a look too, it's expensive. But no way near us.
2: No.
1: You can really see it, can't you?
0: Australia's the worst.
1: How we are. Australia has just gone stupid as far as living. Just living. Not owning homes or anything like that. Just living is ridiculous.
2: Yeah. And it's, you know, sadly, I don't want to be doom and

0: gloom on our first day back. But, you know, the fuel crisis, if that's, and that's not ending anytime soon.
1: Yeah.
0: And that means all those things that get trucked into supermarkets, they're going to have to go up.
1: Yes.
0: There's no, you know, that's just the reality, because you can't keep the prices down when there's a knock-on effect down to who is the primary producer and then the transport. It's just the math.
1: And yet when we're out and we worry about our kids' future, there goes a 90-year-old girl with a tray full of cocktails. I'm like, okay, well, all right then.
0: But that's the weird thing. So concerts still sell out.
1: Yes.
0: Restaurants are packed.
1: Yep.
0: You know,
1: they're living.
0: They're still Priorities. Living.
1: Yeah.
0: So it is about, you know, where you spend your money, isn't it?
1: Oh. Yeah, and I think good on you, but I'm still like, where's that coming from?
0: Yeah, that blows my mind.
1: We do sound a bit more Gen X-y. I know you're millennial, but you know what I mean, right? It's like we're all, we are mortgage orientated. We are bills, pay the bills. How many Gen Zs have said, I'm quitting? Oh, you got another job?
0: No. No, I know.
1: They don't think money like we do they? Not that that poll was that, but
0: that was all Aussie.
1: They think differently.
0: Yeah.
1: Anyway, I'm with you. Pay cuts. No, things too expensive.
2: Yeah. Maybe when interest rates come down, you know, and we're not people paying like $2,000 and $3,000 more a month.
0: I know.
2: On their houses, like houses.
1: Literally doubled.
2: Doubled.
0: There's a house in my street that's for rent at the moment. 2-bedroom.
2: Yep.
0: $900 a week.
2: Yeah.
1: Oh wow.
2: Yeah.
0: How do you pay that? Unless you've got putting six to a room.
1: Yeah. True. Anyway, I'm happy for the 4-day week. The pay cut's not working.
2: No, I'm happy to work 4 days as well.
1: Yeah, I'm very happy for that.
2: Yeah.
1: So I'll just have to ring in sick.
2: It's Triple M. Tanya and Steve, speaking of money.
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3: Hello, I'm David Dolan with your local headlines. A man remains in hospital after being punched unconscious in a violent bashing on a Belmont bus. Police say the 49-year-old was repeatedly assaulted yesterday after an argument broke out on board the bus with a group of nine youths. The teens were later arrested. Two of them, aged 13 and 15, have been charged. An update from Lake Macquarie Police today investigating the suspected 1994 murder of Gordana Katevsky. They're fronting the media this afternoon to issue a fresh appeal for information. Gordana was just 16 when she was abducted while walking from Charlestown Square to her aunt's place. A decent boost to policing numbers in the Hunter. It's the first day on the job for 10 fresh-faced probationary constables locally after they graduated from the Goulburn Academy on Friday. And in sport, the Knights are anxiously waiting to hear what the Match Review Committee has to say following yesterday's thrilling win over Souths. Kalen Ponga, Dylan Brown and Dane Gagai were all put on report.
2: Triple M National News.
4: Morning, I'm Michaela Savage. Family members of victims of the Bondi Beach terror attack are among those set to testify today on the first day of public hearings for the Royal Commission on Anti-Semitism and Social Cohesion. They'll run in Sydney until next Friday, looking at the nature and prevalence of anti-Semitism across Australia and hearing from a number of witnesses about their lived experience. A 32-year-old man is facing court today charged with murdering three of his family members and the attempted murder of another over an alleged domestic violence incident in Sydney over the weekend. It happened at a Rosemeadow home early yesterday morning. And the US is launching an operation to free ships stuck in the Strait of Hormuz. Our foreign minister says the critical waterway needs to be reopened.
5: What we do want, however, is Iran to cut a deal, make sure they get a negotiated outcome that opens the strait and is to the satisfaction of the United States and the rest of the world.
4: Penny Wong on 7 there.
6: Good morning, Australia. You're in Cox Country, where there's a mower for every lawn, from bowling greens to bush blocks. 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
4: Former Sea Eagle Aaron Wood says there are positives to take from Manly's 18-16 loss to Penrith.
7: They did lose, but they showed Fosbaugh there's a bit of light there. Mm. You know, they pushed the premiers all the way to the end of the game, 18-16. They had opportunities at the back end of the game with the sin bin, but the class of Penrith just way too good.
4: It was Kieran Foran's first loss as interim coach, the defeat also ending the side's four-game win streak. While the Sharks beat the Tigers 52-10 and the Knights hung on to beat the Rabbitohs 42-38.
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3: A sunny morning before showers roll in this afternoon and tonight. A top of 25 degrees on the coast, 26 in the valley. Sunny and a touch cooler tomorrow. 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
13: Give me fuel, give me fire, give me that which I desire.
2: It's Tanya and Steve's Beat the Bowser. Yay. Triple M.
14: Now, Tanya, I'm telling you, it is nothing like Beat the Bomb. Nothing like
15: it's
14: it.
15: It's exactly like Beat the Bomb.
14: Oh, there she goes again.
15: Beat the Bowser. And Susan at Cessnock, you are the first person in line to get some free fuel.
16: Oh, thank you. Lucky
17: me,
16: huh?
17: Yeah. Now you've got to yell stop the numbers and the money goes up and up and up. Yell stop. You keep that money. You don't. Well, I don't even know what the noise is.
15: Well,
17: it must be a flood.
15: The pump just stops clicking.
17: Oh, not quite as exciting as Beat the Bomb then.
18: And we are calling it Beat the Bowser, but it's just cash. It's just cash really we're giving is. Susan. She can spend it however she likes. She can spend it, most of it at the petrol station, but...
17: Just remember, Susan, you can't wait till it starts clicking.
15: Yeah, that's it. So, yeah, there's no... Is there a big sound effect?

0: to make sure.
1: I don't know, bro. Okay. We're doing this at the same time.
0: Susan, all right, your job.
2: And now we're going with the flow, aren't we?
0: We are. Yeah, you're right, Susan. Thanks for clearing that up for us.
3: Tell you what, Susan, you certainly know we've been away for a while when Rising Cool's tenure, bro.
2: What are you doing? You've been overseas. Where, Stockton?
0: Okay, all right. Well, you just yell stop when you've got enough money in your pocket.
3: You said
0: ready?
3: It, bro.
1: I'm sorry for calling you bro. It's all right. I get called bro all the time by my kids when they're annoyed at me.
3: That would be because you're male?
2: Let's call mate.
0: Let's do it. Ready?
1: Here we go. Just yell stop.
4: $20, $29, $88, $132, $226, $284, $299, $366, $367. $450, $501, $508, $526, $567,
1: $567.
0: $567.
3: How big is your petrol tank?
0: Steve nearly said stop for you there at one stage, Susan. You've got nerves of steel. Was there something that made you go for as long as you did? Because we're all sweating.
2: Born in 1967, so I think I'll stop.
0: Okay.
2: I'm so grateful.
0: Oh, well, you've won $567, and it sounds like it means a lot to you.
3: That is so good. I'm sorry to hear you upset, but it's happy upset. Yeah. So that's a cool thing,
2: upset.
3: Susan.
2: 1967. Tell me.
0: Oh, that's so lovely. What are you going to spend the money on?
2: I have no idea. Well, I have no.
0: Okay. Well, it
1: Susan's
0: can be fuel
1: so
0: or anything.
1: Yeah.
0: But now.
3: This is the part where Sue says, I've got a car anyway.
0: Now we're going to find out where it would have gone.
3: You're wait on.
0: You ready?
2: Yeah, Molly, yeah.
1: Here we go. Be happy with that anyway. Yeah. 567.
2: Exactly, Rosie.
1: Yeah, here we go.
4: $7.
1: Oh! It went up $10 more. Oh, that's how you play it, Susan.
3: Susan, you won. Yay! How much again?
0: $567. Congratulations.
2: Thank you, Tanya.
0: Oh, that's so good.
2: Thank you.
0: You're welcome.
3: Hang on. Hello.
2: Thank you,
3: well, gee, come on. Bloody tenure sitting there with rolls of cash.
0: Well done.
3: Brilliant, Susan, isn't it? That here at Triple M, we let off a bomb at a petrol station.
1: Good on you, Susan, at Cessnog.
3: I like to clickety click better.
1: We're going to play that again tomorrow. Tenure sees beat the Bowser.
3: Kaboom.
1: Kaboom. 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
3: No, she's right. Thanks, bro.

0: 102.9 Triple M, it's 18 past 8. This is Tanya and Steve. We just gave away $567 to Susan at Cessnock with our Beat the Bowser. It's going to be back same time tomorrow, just after the 8 o'clock news.
1: I've got to admit to you, just before we went on holidays, I've got the biggest regret in the world.
2: What's that?
1: I didn't get on Sportsbet.
2: I know.
1: Didn't get on Sportsbet and back Gavin for mayor.
2: Well, we thought it'd be a landslide.
1: We did.
2: And it was.
1: Yes.
2: Lord Mayor of Newcastle, Gavin Morris. Good morning and congratulations.
3: Oh, good morning. Thank you for having me. It's great to see you on the other side, that's for sure.
1: You know? Well, mate, we often talked about how hard you worked during the campaign.
3: Yeah.
1: And I thought, well, I can whack his feet up. Now he's mayor. I don't think so.
3: No.
1: It gets harder.
3: It does. It really does. Every single minute of every single day now is completely booked out. The schedule, we just pulled it out. It's a massive piece of paper that we just put on the board at home and just went, okay, here we go, game on from 9 o'clock tomorrow.
2: Well, so what does a mayor do? And I don't mean that. I mean that quite sincerely because people will go,
1: day to day, you're right.
2: Do? Yeah. What will you do from
0: day
2: to day?
0: Well, he's got a pretty sick office he was just telling us.
3: Yeah, the office is lovely. And what is also great, Ross also helped or stimulated the refurbishment of the original office in the City Hall, which I think also is really important to hang on to that history and the tradition, you know, to use that office for special occasions.
1: Takes you half an hour to walk from the door to his desk.
2: Yeah. Is that where you wear all the bling?
3: Listen
1: to us.
3: The bling, the chains. Yeah, we will go over there for the official day, which is coming up on the 12th. So that's when I take the oath, and that will be my first chamber as well. So that night, that's called a DAC. So that is a meeting. It's not a serious chamber meeting. The first ordinary meeting is coming up on May 26th. Day-to-day duties, well, today, straight out to welcome all of our new police constables today. So straight out there at 10:30, then this afternoon meeting with Tim Crackenthorpe. So it's a whole mixture of political engagement, meetings, community engagements. Mm. And then in preparation, obviously being across everything in our city and getting prepared for those chamber meetings and obviously working with the councils to make the best decisions possible for our city as we move forward into this incredible future. I mean, the best part about it is, as I've said all along, looking at some of the plans for this city and what we are capable of as a city and also the workers inside the council, what they pump out. We have an extraordinary council in there. We really, really do. And I'm looking so forward to working with everyone because of the plans. What's going to happen at Wickham? What's going to happen at Broadmeadow? Mm. What's going to happen here at the Mall? As well as what is really important to me is looking after our four wards and our communities, you know, from Beresfield to Maryland, Fletcher, Minmai. You know, they were so happy to see me out there. And I want us all to be engaged and all of us to enjoy this incredible future together.
1: I think everyone knows we've all been mates for years, right? But I think the one thing both T and I know about you that I think they will enjoy, the voters will enjoy down the track, is the fact, A, you mean what you say, but B, you genuinely want to bring this council together.
3: Mm. Yes,
1: you
3: absolutely.
1: You genuinely want to do it for Newcastle, not for your own.
2: And Steve, what Steve said, Gav, we've been saying all along, I think the disunity and the disharmony and the politicking that's been going on for a long time, voters were sick of it.
3: Yeah.
2: And that showed in the landslide vote you got.
3: It did.
2: We want to see harmony and we want to see people working together and not just working for themselves.
3: Yeah, it's a really clear message, isn't it? And, you know, the universe of media and politics is very close, you know. You know what it's like when you're in a team and you've got a great radio station and you've got this incredible team behind you, but it's also a little bit competitive in there. You know, people are looking, they want your jobs as well.
2: Absolutely.
3: But you still have to work together. And that's what's so unique about council. You know, it's like we're a team, but we're not. You know, we have to trust each other, but we can't. You know,
2: I mean,
3: it's like, it's really interesting. You know, it's an incredible thing. But my agenda is our city, our community, first and foremost. No, I'm not aligned with any form of political party. And it becomes obvious when some of the decisions are made and there is a political agenda in there or they're being influenced or pushed or encouraged maybe to vote that way. And I hope, and I want us all, what I really want to know about those, for all of the councillors as I get to know them better and better, is like, how do you genuinely feel about it? You alone, you know, I want you to vote and present, you know, your debate, your dialogue in regards to your decision. That's what we've got at the moment, and that's how we need to work as we progress into the future.
1: I really think your average, you know, Novocastrian would be amazed at the politics and the party lines and things that, you know, need to be followed or get followed. I think they'd be amazed at what you're talking about stopping.
2: Which
1: blow their minds.
2: Which in my brain, politics at a local government level, it makes no sense.
1: No.
2: Because it is about rates and roads and future proofing and all those kind of things.
1: Yep.
2: Those big ticket items, you can have your personal thoughts on those and you can stand up for what you believe in certain places, but I don't believe it belongs in local government.
1: No.
2: You're there for a reason. And that's to represent your rate-paying community.
3: Straight off the bat, I think the budget, this current budget, is really, really good. So, you know, I think it's really, really well balanced. So I think already we're moving in the right direction straight off the bat here. And I think there was some real mark of respect in the previous council meeting in regards to the Newcastle Ocean Bars. There's some really big decisions to be made there.
2: Yeah.
3: There's difficult ones there because I know what Jeremy is thinking, what the council is thinking, that they, you know, they'd love a return to take the pressure off, you know, rate payers. But the community, the majority of the community, it appears, wants to stick with that traditional ocean bars. So, you know, it's really important to get that decision right. First and foremost for me, we need to look after it. We need to, you know, make sure that that facade and that building stays upright during the next East Coast low.
2: Yep.
3: Is it the right decision, you know, to put, you know, a high

0: wants to stick with that traditional ocean bars. So, you know, it's really important to get that decision right. First and foremost, for me, we need to look after it. We need to, you know, make sure that that facade and that building stays upright during the next East Coast low.
1: Yep.
0: Is it the right decision, you know, to put, you know, a high-end development down there? You know, I'm really concerned about that one. But the DA is in now, and obviously making changes to that, it all amounts to money as well.
2: You're
0: and
2: not going to argue with the mayor that knows about an East Coast low.
1: No, yes. You've got some
3: runs on the board there.
2: Yeah, like he knows what he's talking about.
1: And I love, you know what we love? The fact that you're still doing your weather reports every day.
0: Yeah, well, you know, I kind of have to now. It's you know, I that was my business, which I was working on from the moment that I was made redundant. And then I had it all built ready to go. And I'm entering the campaign going, well, maybe I'll use it as a marketing tool for myself, which kind of worked. And everyone's going, you've got to keep it going. And I wake up every morning going, oh, this is
3: like, what have I done?
1: We'll check back with you in a year and Steve, you're still enthused to do the weather report.
2: Can we ask him one favour? If you can do us one favour, do that weather report in the bling.
1: Please do in the Lord Merrill robes.
0: I don't know if I can take it off the premises. I can't promise that one.
2: You know what we're both looking forward to the most? Because it's officially you start tomorrow.
0: Yes.
2: Then the day after we can go, he's been mayor 24 hours, he's done nothing.
0: No, no matter who you vote for, at the end of the day, all you get is a bloody politician.
1: Well, congrats again. It's great. We wish you all the very best and can't wait to see what you do.
0: Oh, thank you so much. And thanks for your support as well. And again, thanks to Newcastle. We got the volunteers together yesterday in Civic Park for a photo on the steps of City Hall. Not everybody could be there. It was such an incredible team effort.
1: You know, the Gavin Morris t-shirts on the steps.
3: Yeah, I want to get one. Can I get one of those t-shirts?
0: And what was great, you know, they all said they were so proud to wear it. They had a great vibe and cars, you know, even yesterday we had a guy riding through the park, you know, with a long neck on a bike. Go, Gav!
2: I love that.
0: So Newy.
2: Love that.
1: Very Newy.
2: Yeah, yeah. Quickly, and I don't mean this a gloat. I don't mean, but because you're a humble bloke. But you're a bit proud of yourself in there? Or are you glad you went on this journey is the question I'm asking.
0: I honestly hope to look back at 10 years, 20 years and go, there you are, you big, beautiful city.
2: That's what I mean.
0: Yeah.
1: Good for you.
2: Yeah.
3: Good love stuff. That. Thank you, Gav. There's Gavin Morris.
1: You mean LM.
3: Sorry.
2: Yeah.
1: LMG.
3: Lord Mayor, Gavin Morris. Sorry, Gav. Disrespectful of myself. Triple M for
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5: Traffic. After expressway accident at Seahampton this morning, about 2 km west of the M1. We've also got heavy traffic on Five Islands Road, Terralba, city bound approaching the Spears Point roundabout. And through Edgeworth Main Road, steady traffic at Minmai Road. Current travel time, Williamtown to Mayfield West, 19 minutes along Nelson Bay Road. 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Traffic on 102.9 Triple M.
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0: 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This is Tanya and Steve.
1: Missed my opportunity. I meant to ask Gav, now that he's Lord Mayor, I need a new street sign. And remember, Ross Kerridge became Lord Mayor, we mentioned the pothole in my street was fixed that morning.
2: There you go.
0: Like so what you're saying, being on the radio helps get your things across the line?
1: Well, I just missed the chance, though. He's gone.
2: Well, I don't want to brag, but a few years ago I did ask for a bridge over Carrington to make it quicker to get there. But you're right, that pothole did get fixed.
1: Did, that morning.
2: And what is it? What is the street sign?
1: So the street sign's gone.
2: Jesus.
0: Oh, someone flogged it.
1: Yeah, it's been gone for nearly, I reckon, 12 months.
2: Jesus, life's tough in Hemmo.
1: Oh, no,
2: you
1: I,
2: okay?
1: I actually sent a letter to the council, like an email.
2: Time to go to the news, mate. I'm embarrassed for the show.
1: And no, but it's one where you can report things.
2: Oh, yeah.
1: You know
2: oh,
1: what
2: that's
1: I mean?
2: Okay.
1: One of those things.
2: No, that's fine.
0: And they haven't replaced
1: no,
0: it?
1: No, they finally, after about 8 months, I got an email the other day going, onto it. We're going to have a chat about it and we'll let you know what we're going to do about it.
2: Can I tell you one thing though?
1: What?
2: It looks good in my man cave.
0: I was actually going to say, I bet you're taking in Michael's garage. I thought I was going to say Michael's got
2: they
0: it.
2: They like, always end up in a man cave.
1: That's what I mean. Why do people want street signs in their man
0: caves? Because they look cool.
2: Never mind street signs, I've got traffic lights.
0: It's Tanya and Steve. When the wheels
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4: Hello, I'm David Dolan with your local headlines. A man's been knocked unconscious in a brazen daylight bashing on a bus in Belmont yesterday. It's claimed a group of nine young people got into an argument with a 49-year-old before attacking him repeatedly. Police later arrested the teens, charging two of them with assault. A Charlestown home is a crime scene this morning following an overnight shooting. Several shots were fired into the house in Dickinson Street just after 11:30. A red ute was then seen speeding off down Cohiba Road. No one inside the home was injured. And in sport, Knights coach Justin Holbrook says yesterday's thrilling win over South shows what happens when your best players are on the field. The return of Kalen Ponga, Greg Marju, Bradman Best and Dylan Lucas proving the difference in the 42-38 victory.
5: It was always going to be a tough game, and as I said, it felt like round one again, you know, because we're trying to get going again as a team, having them missing for so long.
4: The only sour note, Ponga, Dylan Brown and Dane Gagai were all put on report.
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6: Morning, I'm Michaela Savage. The Royal Commission on Anti-Semitism, launched in the wake of the Bondi terror attack, will start public hearings today. Around a dozen witnesses are due to speak in Sydney this morning, with the first hearing block to look at the nature and prevalence of anti-Semitism in Australia. The Prime Minister will meet with his Japanese counterpart in Canberra today. Sunae Takeuchi touched down in the nation's capital last night. Ships trapped in the Strait of Hormuz will be freed by the US. Our Foreign Minister says the United States and Iran need to come to an agreement over a permanent peace, including the reopening of the critical waterway. A man accused of murdering three family members and the attempted murder of a fourth is facing court today. The 32-year-old is charged over an alleged domestic violence incident in Sydney's southwest. And in lighter news, Sam Kerr has become Chelsea's all-time top goal scorer in the Women's Super League. The Matildas captain netting her 64th goal overnight, saying she doesn't know if it gets more special than this.
7: Good morning, Australia. You're in Cox Country, where there's a mower for every lawn, from bowling greens to bush blocks. 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
6: Kieran Foran has copped his first loss as Manly's interim coach, going down 18-16 to the Panthers at Combank. He says it was still a great performance from his side.
8: We're obviously disappointed because we felt like we were right in it and had a chance to walk away with the win. But to come here and go toe-to-toe with Penrith, who have been flying lately, I thought it was a mighty effort.
6: Earlier, the Sharks smashed the Tigers 52-10, while the Knights hung on to beat the Rabbitohs 42-38.
1: Humans are social creatures and we need connection to feel good. 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
4: A sunny morning before showers roll in this afternoon and tonight. A top of 25 degrees on the coast, 26 in the valley. Sunny and a touch cooler tomorrow. 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

0: 102.9 Triple M, it's 8:47. This is Tenure and Steve. It's going to be a hot one today. Tops at 27 in the city, 26 for Maitland and the Valley after the afternoon. Might see a couple of showers sweep through the city. It's going to stay wet on and off tonight, tomorrow, and the next day should be mainly fine.
1: Look, whilst we were away, the whole point was you going over to meet your grandbaby for the first time in Holland.
2: Yeah.
1: And my first curious question was always going to be, when they put her in your arms and they said, here's such and such, what did they call you?
2: Pops.
1: Yeah,
2: and
1: nice.
2: That kind of went over the time to Poppy.
1: Yeah.
2: Pops, pop, pop. And I went, okay.
1: Yeah, yep. Poppy.
2: That's it.
1: Yeah.
2: Then you were right. I kind of, I did mention Grand Dude and in true Jasmine, half Australian, half Dutch style, went, I don't think so.
1: No correspondence will be entered into.
2: Then I went, what about Poppy Steve? I don't think so. But okay, we'll move on. The first thing too is that when you said in your arms and everything, the smell, yes, of course. But she said, I'm not telling you this because you've come all this way. I've never seen her smile that quickly at someone. And I went, yeah, because I look like you with a beard. That's why. And from that moment on, whenever she was upset or just the usual baby stuff, she'd come over and look, Poppy. And she always got that smile. Aww. And it was just, you can't explain it.
1: No.
2: It's like, you all know with your own kids, the grandkid people would tell me it was different. And it is, but different better or as good? I don't know how to explain it.
0: It's the same. Just a great feeling.
2: Same

0: Same vibe.
1: Is the love, does it or do you have to say that? Do you know what I mean?
0: No.
1: Do you fall in love immediately, or are we already in love because it's your child's child?
0: I think if I had any stage start crying, you'd go to the ads, right? I think you see your child.
1: Yeah.
0: That's the best answer I can give you.
1: Yeah.
2: And I know what you mean.
0: That makes the love that quick.
1: Straight away.
0: Because you see. And then there's, you know, part of the old bloody husband there. But apart from that, she's a cross between Dennis and Jasmine. But
1: I can see Dennis in her as well.
0: Absolutely.
1: As Jazz. Absolutely.
0: But you kind of will, whenever the eyes, it's little Jasmine.
1: Yeah.
0: That's the best I can say. You see your kids through your grandchild's eyes. Mm. I don't know. And it's, bang, instant. And she's a great kid.
1: Oh.
0: Meaning she's, and I said, Jasmine, please don't tell everyone this, they'll hate you.
1: Yeah.
0: Goes to sleep. Yeah. All that gear, you know, all that. But, okay, on a parent watching a child look at their child or listening, here's the fun part. My child will never do that. I won't be doing that for my, and you're just holding your belly, laughing, going, okay, righto then.
1: I know, things like, we won't let them on the couch, we won't give them human, or am I talking about a dog?
0: No, same thing, I wouldn't let Millie on the couch, she poops a lot.
2: You did, you were talking about a dog there, but same, Tanya, they're the same, aren't they?
0: For God's sake, get busy, look. But, okay, I'll give you one, and it's the world we live in now, and each generation, right, no, she won't be getting any technology, and she'll be getting half an hour. I'm going, okay.
1: God, love them.
0: By the time she's 12, can you imagine?
1: Oh, man.
0: I said, you won't even know if she's online, mate, because it'll be in her eyelid. It's like, honestly.
1: Yeah.
0: All that gear, though. Yeah. I won't be taking my kid to a restaurant and running around, whatever. You just go, yep, okie dokie.
2: Whatever
0: just,
2: you say.
1: Snigger.
0: Yeah. 1 year later, and she's plonked in front of a TV and on the couch. That's the truth, isn't it? Now, I did this for you guys because I know you know the in joke. Whenever Jasmine comes to visit, as we drive to the airport, we both get sad, and I always in the car put on a song, right?
1: Mm-hmm.
0: And I laugh, she doesn't.
1: Mm.
0: Well, in this case, she did it to me.
1: Aww.
0: And I didn't laugh.
3: I'm leaving on a jet plane. I don't know.
0: Going, I got your back. I'm going, shut up.
2: Such a sad song.
1: It is. It's awful.
2: Beautiful song.
1: It's awful.
0: I do like it, though. I put it online. Just a picture of Jasmine and Millie waving at the right.
2: Oh, the train station.
1: That was,
2: oh, my God. I sent you an emoji with 1,000 people crying. Yeah.
0: So many people said what Roy said. I'm not crying. You are.
2: Yeah, I did.
0: But here's the best part. And there's always one. But you're leaving on a train, mate. It's not a plane.
1: Oh, God. Oh, my God. Do you know I couldn't watch the end of that? I couldn't.
0: A lot of people, honestly.
1: I saw it and I went, oh, no. Sorry,
0: now,
1: not today, sunshine.
2: Not today, Steve.
0: I'm telling you now, I don't want to get worky, but grandchildren break the internet, T. It's, it went berserk.
1: Yeah, I can imagine. It's lovely but awful.
0: Yeah.
1: Equal measure.
0: Yeah. Anyway, I said to Jasmine's brother BJ, I know I'm on a train. But I'm going to a plane, mate. Anyway, it was beautiful. It was lovely.
1: Yeah.
0: I'm so glad I got the opportunity. It was very quick.
1: Yeah.
0: I mean, when you go to Europe, I mean, obviously,
2: it takes a few days to get, a couple of days to get there, doesn't it?
0: And my older son, Tim, I got three or four days with him as well. So it was the perfect visit.
1: And how was it going through China?
0: I've got some stories, but not for today. Okay. Let's just say your mate might have got a bit lost.
1: Oh, dear.
0: Caught the wrong bus.
1: Oh, no.
2: What'd you have to catch your bus for?
1: Change terminals.
2: Oh, no.
0: It's for another day, believe me.
2: Can't you read Mandarin, Steve?
0: No, they couldn't.
2: It's Triple M. We'll get that story another day, I'm sure. Triple M for
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5: to Maitland, Cessnock Road building up very quickly, citybound to the Les Darcy Drive roundabout. Peeps of traffic too on Five Islands Road, citybound past the Twin Bridges and onto the Spears Point roundabout. And a lot of traffic as well, Turton Road through Warratah towards Platt Street and the rail overpass. Current travel time, Belmont to Broadmeadow, 26 minutes on the Pacific Highway. Experience true luxury on the road.

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0: It's Triple M, a couple of minutes after nine. This is Tenure and Steve, our first show back after a couple of weeks off, almost done and dusted.
1: Tenure and Steve's stuff we didn't get to.
2: We've got to everything. Well, actually, that's not true. What do you got there?
3: Well, nearly, because I'm just always curious. When you love a TV show and it's been off the air for a number of years, do the actors still collect residual checks from it being picked up by a streamer?
2: Up to their manager, up to their contract. But yeah, it's a good question.
3: Well, this has happened.
2: I know Friends
3: today.
2: Do. I know Seinfeld do.
3: I know.
2: The biggies.
3: Well, Friends is one that I did look up how much they get. I'll ask you that in a sec. But what sparked this curiosity for me today was, remember Full House? Who can forget Uncle Jesse?
2: Yeah.
3: And the kids. So Jodie Sweetin has just come out today on Instagram on her, and she was the littlest one with the speech impediment.
2: Right.
3: Are you allowed to even say that these days?
0: Yeah. It's
2: a fact, so.
3: Yeah.
2: It's a fact. She did, yeah.
3: She had the cutest speech impediment, if you remember. She said she just received a check for her residual, because Full House is still playing. 1 cent. 1 American cent.
0: I was going to say $1 million.
2: No, I wasn't sure which way you were going either.
3: 1 cent. And she said, why did they bother? They're now in the red because they would have had to pay for a stamp and send the check.
0: So she owes them money.
2: And again, not such a good manager. Didn't know how big the show might have become when signed on.
3: Exactly.
2: And it was the 80s.
3: Exactly.
0: I was going to say, they would never have thought, oh, there's going to be such a thing as a streaming service that's still going to play this show in 40, 30 years.
2: Yeah.
3: And on the other side of it, so Charlie Sheen, he was one of the highest paid TV actors.
0: 2 and a Half Men.
3: Yeah, from when he was the 2 and a Half Men days.
2: Yeah.
3: And when he was unceremoniously booted from that show for all the bits and pieces that were going on.
2: Yep.
3: Jerry, please don't watch TV while we're talking. I don't know whether it was a smart or a bad thing, but after hearing what Jodie got, he decided, because it was part of his contract, to sell his residual rights back to the network. Or the creators.
2: Right.
3: And he sold it for $27 million, and that was in 2016.
2: And, okay, on that, if it came on TV tonight, would you watch it?
0: No.
2: So
3: no. He did the
2: well
3: smart
2: played.
3: Thing.
2: Well played.
0: Because it was great at the time, and then it's like one of those ones that's not going to be, everlasting.
2: No. Plus, he kind of shaded his image a little bit. You watch it differently.
3: You do.
0: Yeah, whereas at the time you were like, oh, God, he's funny and he's such a larrikin. Exactly.
3: But as for Friends, how much do you reckon our friends get? Each year from...
2: No idea, because I know I actually read it in Matthew Perry's book and I can't remember, but I know they'll get $1 million an episode in the end. I don't know. Okay, but enough for him to buy houses with. What is it?
3: So the remaining friends get $20 million a year in residuals.
0: No, they don't.
3: Not each.
2: For doing nothing.
3: Not each. That's as a pack.
0: Oh, okay, so like 4 or 5 million, whatever
3: four
0: it is.
3: 4 or 5 million. Still... For not doing anything,
0: pretty
3: just
0: good.
3: To sit back on your laurels and watch old photos of yourself when you were, 28.
2: Unlike your Full House friend there, I reckon that'd be more of a skip back from the letterbox. It's all a check as opposed to this 1 cent deal.
3: Yeah.
2: Wow.
0: But that's a lot of money.
3: But isn't it interesting? Because those friends, and we lived through them going to the network and going, we no longer want to negotiate singularly.
2: Yeah.
3: We want to negotiate as a pack.
2: Yep.
3: So whenever they're reported on, they still get reported on as that pack of
2: It's
3: still the deal.
2: Yeah.
3: So the residual check comes in and it gets divvied up.
2: Yeah.
3: Because that's how they played it.
2: Same with Seinfeld and Larry David, who was the other co-creator. I wasn't on Seinfeld, but they even did the thing on Saturday Night Live one night, hey, because weren't we the number one show in the 90s? Didn't we? And they basically said, because you couldn't do that now because there's so many platforms and shows.
3: Exactly.
2: Gazillions. That's the closest estimate I can give you.
3: Wow.
2: Gazillions of dollars every year.
3: Yeah.
2: And yet, Rise, as you and I often say about Kyle, they still work.
0: Yeah.
2: What's going on with that, Daniel? We don't get it.
0: Put your feet up. Enjoy the laurels of your hard work. Enjoy your life.
3: Yeah. Are you talking about Kyle Sanderlands, obviously?
0: Yeah. If you guys could say, favourite TV show of all time, could you think of a TV show that just you resonated with?
3: That I resonated with?
0: Because I'd say, I'd say Entourage.
3: Like,
0: I just love it so much.
3: And you'll be unhappy to know that Adrian Grenier isn't in Devil Wears Prada 2.
0: Oh, isn't he?
3: Well, he was the love interest of Anne Hathaway. Yeah, so he doesn't come back. But our own Patrick Bramall does.
2: Yes.
3: Yeah, the Aussie boy.
2: Yeah.
0: Excellent.
2: Oh, I just smile. I don't know who she's talking about.
0: Neither
2: I'm like, that's right, Jerry.
0: Jerry mentioned his name off air today. And I was like, oh, yeah, that guy.
3: Colin from Accounts. Colin from Accounts.
0: Oh, yeah. Colin from Accounts. I love that guy.
3: Yeah, that's him.
0: Oh, wow.
2: Well, from this day forward, could you just say that? Because then we'll know you're talking
0: about. Yeah, the Colin from Accounts guy.
2: I would say any Ricky Gervais TV show. I can't nail it down. The Office blew my mind.
0: Yep.
2: Extras. Any Ricky Gervais show would
3: What's
2: still be my favourite.
3: What's the one where he said, you're safe, you ginger?
2: Yeah, no, Afterlife.
3: Afterlife.
2: Fantastic.
3: That would have to be one of my favorites.
2: Oh, my God, I'm glad you stopped the ginger. But, yes, anything Gervais has done.
0: Yep.
2: But when I was a kid, it was MASH for sure.
0: Was it? Yeah, MASH, yeah. Yeah.
3: Was it?
2: Yeah. When I was a kid.
3: Yeah.
2: Because I loved Hawkeye.
3: Yeah.
2: What was yours when you were a kid?
3: Jeez.
2: Because you sit and watch it with your dad or mum too. Mm.
3: Looney Tunes?
2: Yeah, fair call. Well, on that, that's all, folks. For little for breakfast.
1: 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On Triple M,
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7: Hello, I'm David Dolan. Police are today renewing their appeal for information into the cold case disappearance and suspected murder of Gordana Katevsky. She was just 16 when she was abducted in Charlestown in November 1994. A major manhunt is underway following an overnight shooting in Charlestown. Police say multiple shots were fired into a home in Dickinson Street just after 11:30 p.m. before a red ute was seen taking off down Cohiba Road. Luckily, no one inside was hurt. Surfers will soon be better protected from sharks along the Hunter's coastline. Surveillance drones are being rolled out to every board rider club in New South Wales. Volunteer pilot Ben Wheeler says they'll be used during events and training sessions.
8: If we do spot a shark, we'll then go to the judges, which are within metres of us, and they'll start pumping the horn.
7: And in sport, Knights trio Kalen Ponga, Dylan Brown and Dane Gagai are waiting to see what the match review committee will do after being put on report in the win over Souths yesterday.
9: Triple M National News.
10: Morning, I'm Michaela Savage. The Royal Commission on Anti-Semitism, launched after the Bondi terror attack, is holding its first public hearing this morning. 12 witnesses are set to give evidence today, including family members of the terror attack victims. A man's been charged with 3 counts of murder and 1 of attempted murder over an alleged domestic violence incident. Emergency crews were called to a Rosemeadow home in Sydney's southwest yesterday morning after reports of an assault. Police say they were all members of the same family. The 32-year-old is due in court today. The Treasurer has been asked this morning if there will be more tax cuts in next week's federal budget on top of what's already been revealed. Jim Chalmers not giving anything away, just describing the budget as responsible. While a new survey shows 1 in 10 Aussie mortgage holders will no longer be able to keep up with the cost of their loan if they're hit with 1 or 2 more rate rises. That's according to Finder. Reserve Bank meetings start today ahead of the RBA's next rate decision tomorrow.
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10: Sport. Panthers coach Ivan Cleary says a pretty obvious obstruction was overlooked in the side's 18-16 win over Manly. Nathan Cleary was moving across in the defensive line before he seemingly had his path blocked, with the Sea Eagles going on to score in the corner.
12: Yeah, I think we've got a bit of an issue when you know, officials are making decisions on whether it's affected the defensive line or not.
10: Tigers coach Benji Marshall has slammed his team after a horror 52-10 loss to the Sharks.
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7: A sunny morning before showers roll in this afternoon and tonight. A top of 25 degrees on the coast, 26 in the valley. Sunny and a touch cooler tomorrow. 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

0: What a great way to start our Monday. Now, if I sound tired, it's because I've been listening to sirens all night. I live in Charlestown, or should I say the Bronx? Just joking. It's a one-off, right? Akadaka on Triple M as we bring you a 50K 9-to-4 no-repeat workday. How good was it waking up to the sounds of Tenya and Steve Rise, the whole team back this morning, and they have brought back a cracking competition at 8 o'clock where you can win cash. Now, it's called Beat the Bowser, but it's cash, so you can spend it on fuel or, you know, maybe a facial. Wouldn't that be luxury? This morning, Susan won and she was rendered speechless.
1: $526. $567.
2: $567. How big is your petrol tank?
3: Steve nearly said stop for you there at one stage.
4: Yes. $29.67, so I think I'll stop.
3: Okay. Oh, well, you've won $567, and it sounds like it means a lot to you.
0: Oh, Susan, I'm going to call you a little bit later and just check in. But how amazing is that? $567, and it's back tomorrow, same time, just after 8 o'clock. Now, before we hit 10 o'clock, I've got a treat for you. It's a song that went to a movie, and let's just say there's an animal name in it and the opposite to pretty, and they danced on the bar. Let's play it shortly on Triple M.
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0: gorgeous day. Oh, we're making the most of this weather. Crowded House. Going to hit play on that after 10 o'clock. Also some Michael Jackson. A very busy night around Charlestown. If you live there like me, you might not have slept so well. 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